0: Lions medical staff is tending to Avante Maddox in the end zone. While they do, let's take a quick timeout. It's first and goal Buffalo. When we return, the Bills up 14-0. This is Westwood One's coverage of the National Football League.
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1: 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Chris Burnett with you here on SportsCenter All Night. Heading over to Pittsburgh for Thursday night college football. Syracuse-Pitt. Classic ACC battle in action. 82nd meeting all time between these two. They've met every year since 1955. 144th game for head coach Pat Narduzzi at Pitt. That breaks a tie with College Football Hall of Famer Jock Sutherland for the most games coached in program history. Pitt is 2-0 for the third straight season. Syracuse has lost 8 straight games against ACC opponents. And it'd be Pittsburgh getting on the board first and carrying a 7-0 lead into the second quarter. And the Panthers again with the ball.
2: Second down 8, the Panthers at the 32-yard line of Cuse. Bit up 7-0. And the give. Shaking a tackle and bouncing outside. Look out. On the run is Ferguson. He's at the 15-10. Gets to the pylon. And that for the Panthers is a Pittsburgh touchdown.
1: Pitt Panthers Radio Network. Ferguson finished the game with a career-high 102 rushing yards, a touchdown, and he scored a touchdown in all 3 games so far this season. Pittsburgh took a 17-10 lead into the locker room. We'll jump ahead to the third quarter. Same score. Pitt with the ball.
2: First and goal with the 9. Panthers with receivers to both sides. Henschel in the shotgun. He's going to keep it after a fake. And he zigs, and he zags, and he's into the end zone. First. Panther touchdown. Run of 9 yards.
1: And the Panthers would tack on a field goal in the fourth and get the win 27-13. Despite not having the best night from QB Mason Heinsohn, he had 123 passing yards, an interception, and a rushing touchdown. That's now consecutive games with 0 passing touchdowns after throwing 7 in the season opener. SportsCenter All Night, ESPN Radio.
3: Lane Kiffin is going to be as big a villain as we've ever seen.
4: Ole Miss needs to win more and try to show their anger.
5: There's just going to be so much attention, hatred, everything on me. I said, you just get to go play. The pressure's on them.
1: Nobody. Big one in the Grove this weekend. LSU heads to Oxford for one that's been circled since December 1st of last year when LSU head coach Lane Kiffin officially departed Ole Miss. That's 290 days of thinking about this one. On Wednesday, LSU released its injury report with a surprising name listed as doubtful, LSU quarterback Sam Leavitt. He was eventually upgraded to questionable late Thursday, but plenty of folks out there are skeptical. Host of Bussin' and Pate, Josh Pate, shared his thoughts on GetUp.
6: You know what your reputation has to be to list your starting quarterback, your big portal edition quarterback, as doubtful, and the point spread on the game doesn't even move? Do you understand what your reputation has to be in the public sphere for that to be the case? So I'll kind of echo what Pete Thamel said there. Everyone, Ole Miss side and frankly the LSU side, has a healthy layer of skepticism about this. I will say, if you go back and watch last week, and then you talk about after the game, there were some rumors, maybe like some upper body injury, but this announcement of doubtful on the injury report when it was released yesterday was kind of out of left field, even to people who cover LSU. Like, I'm normally hitting them up. They're hitting me up asking me about it.
1: Pate says left field. I'd go as far as to say it's out of the ballpark. Can we trust it? ESPN college football analyst EJ Manuel, a guy who knows a little about playing quarterback on College Football Live.
7: This has to be gamesmanship. And Coach Kiffin obviously is going to be very smart in how he handles this to make sure there's no fines and all those types of things. But I can remember even as a quarterback, if you had an injury, maybe you don't do, or maybe you do walkthroughs, and then maybe you actually rest during the real time of practice. So that could be the situation. But ultimately, if Sam Leavitt does play, he has to protect the football better. And then keep this in mind, this has been a game that's been built up for months.
8: Yes.
7: And that everybody in Baton Rouge, everybody there in Oxford wants this game to be a big one. And so for Sam Leavitt potentially not playing this game, I'd be shocked. I think he plays too,
1: and we'll find out. Get the popcorn ready. Saturday night, 7:30 Eastern kick on ABC, and be sure to tune in for more college football action tomorrow as the Louisville Cardinals host the SMU Mustangs. Coverage begins at 3 p.m. Eastern on ESPN Radio and the ESPN app. We've also got the Auburn Tigers hosting the Florida Gators with coverage beginning at 6:30 p.m. Eastern on ESPN Radio and, again, the ESPN app. SportsCenter All Night, ESPN Radio. The Aces run away with it in the W against the Storm, 114-77. Jackie Young, a career-high 35 points, seventh career 30-point game, breaking a tie with former teammate Kelsey Plum for third most in Aces history. Trail's only teammate, Asia Wilson, and her head coach, Becky Hammon. Moving over to baseball, Royals, Astros. 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That's next. SportsCenter All Night continues. It's ESPN Radio.
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0: about seat in my pants.
1: Yeah, sometimes it works for you. Sometimes it works out. Sometimes it doesn't.
0: Yeah.
1: But, you know.
0: But every now and then you strike gold. You know, that's every now and then. All right, we'll continue along here. 267-9680, our number to get in. UPS Jobs text line 437-9680 is the number to do just that. We'll get Ethan Moore on the other side. We'll get you. Mike Lindsay has a song.
1: Can't wait.
0: He's got Red, man. So we'll see if he's breaking news. We'll see if he's just being entertaining. I don't know. I mean, Red was all over the contract negotiations. It was amazing. So we'll do all that on the other side. It's Dinesh from 939 The Ville, ESPN 680-1057.
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0: I think the plan is hang out in the caboose until, you know, traffic clears out.
1: Yeah.
0: Yeah, maybe, you know, and then
1: try to get home at that
0: if
1: point.
0: If they lose, get the hell out of there. Get the hell out.
1: I won't feel very good if we lose the game.
0: Yeah.
1: I'll be massively disappointed if they lose the game.
0: Yeah. Yeah. I will, too.
1: Yeah.
0: I will, too.
1: Like, gutted.
0: If it's by some stupid-ass penalty.
1: Or snap over the head.
0: Let's not do that.
1: Probably Ethan, one of Ethan's turnovers he ordered.
0: He did. He ordered him up. Opening kickoffs on Ethan Moore.
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0: You know, people that can do that, they can go deep. You know, I don't know. Our owner, Chad Boger, he goes deep. He goes late to the night.
1: He goes
0: Kenny
1: late
0: Klein could go deeper than anyone.
1: Oh, and be unfazed.
0: Yeah.
1: Like, he could shrink all the Maker's Mark, and you couldn't tell at all.
0: I know. He'd get up at 8:30, or, you know, be there for a press conference at 8:30 the next morning.
1: That is
0: unbelievable.
1: What Kenny could do.
0: Not human.
1: It really was.
0: So we'll let you hop on in here. What else we got in our thread of lies?
1: Okay,
0: here?
1: So yesterday a man was arrested.
0: I was going to go sports, but of course.
1: Well, this is sports.
0: Oh, okay.
1: He was threatening a University of Louisville Athletic Department employee via text, over 100 texts, threatening Jesus. To slaughter people at a tailgate for tomorrow. So he's behind bars
0: yeah,
1: now.
0: Yeah, let's keep him there for a while.
1: Right. Oh, sorry. Why
0: is
1: would
0: your
1: this,
0: dance music on there? Got your EDM my dance, music?
1: It's a let's see, it's an ad on WDRB Wave where I pulled up the story. So, 40-year-old Kenneth Barnett, he was taken into custody Wednesday and charged with second-degree terroristic
0: threatening. Second degree? What's first degree?
1: I don't know. But he sent more than 100 threatening text messages on Tuesday to a relative of a University of Athletic Department employee.
0: U of L Athletic Department employee. Yeah.
1: Yes. Investigators said the messages warned of mass violence across campus and specifically mentioned targeting tailgaters at the SMU game. He says, "You better barbed wire fence your entire campus. You don't think I won't slaughter your little bleeping student body."
0: So, was he mad they were on the party deck?
1: I don't know.
0: Like, they don't go
1: I don't
0: to the games?
1: Know. But this is, you know, last year, obviously, Miller Moss
0: so they said,
1: and
0: we're
1: Jeff
0: aware
1: Brom.
0: Of the incidents and ongoing investigations. Right. Safety of our student athletes and fans remains our highest priority.
1: Yeah.
0: I don't think this is a gambling situation. This sounds like
1: this is on a psychopath. Tuesday, psychopath. But we did have the gambling situation happen last year. Miller Moss, Jeff
0: that
1: Brom,
0: is
1: Brom's
0: a
1: family.
0: Scary, scary.
1: Yeah. And thing. You look at the guy and you're like, yeah, he looks crazy.
0: Like he, could say it, yeah.
1: He looks crazy. Yeah, he looks like crazy. I think, you know, and that's the thing. Like, we should be able to profile people. Like,
0: oh, here we go.
1: Because that
0: I said what's in the thread.
1: Looks crazy.
0: And all this was just a bridge for your
2: what's
0: political
2: your,
0: ranting.
2: Favorite
1: all
2: moment.
1: This not a political was. Ranting. You
0: all
1: look at
0: this
1: somebody.
0: Was.
1: You look. He looks crazy. Oh. He's proven to be crazy. Throw him in the loony bin.
2: Jerry, give us a money line underdog for Sunday.
0: Oh, my. It's golly.
1: Throw
0: anybody
1: him in
0: play?
1: The loony
2: the Browns.
1: Bin.
2: Like the Saints
0: know,
2: over the Ravens?
0: Anybody.
2: Maybe Shutt
0: yeah.
2: pulls
0: yeah.
2: off.
1: Like
0: yeah.
1: if a man
0: yeah.
1: shows up shirtless to TSA, you know he's probably pretty freaking crazy. You could throw him in the loony bin.
0: I don't know. Creighton would disagree.
2: There, I'll talk to you about this off
0: yeah.
2: at the break.
0: Yeah, yeah. I disagree with you, you know?
2: We don't want to go too far, too deep into this story.
0: Yeah, yeah, yeah.
1: But no, he does look crazy, and he's being held on bond for $75,000. So,
0: that's
2: GoFundMe.
0: No, no, no.
1: You want to get him
0: no,
1: as a part
0: I'm
1: of the bail bonds
2: I feel
1: project.
2: Like that's the common thing to do now when there's
0: absolutely
2: a
0: not.
1: He could have passed the hat for the dude who wants to slaughter people at a tailgate.
0: Nope. Don't need to do that. Nope.
1: No. I think he
0: nope,
1: can stay in jail.
0: Nope.
2: We're bringing him to Miami with us next year.
0: Oh, Lord.
1: We are not.
0: Not under any circumstance.
1: Under no circumstances.
0: Nope. I can't recall. I asked where we're going, and he gives me a slaughter the students story.
1: It's a story. Hey, the El Paso Bowl, the Sun Bowl has a new sponsor. It's the old El Paso Sun Bowl.
2: The refried beans company?
0: Oh, is that right?
1: Yeah, they the salsa, the chips, the I think they had a commercial way back when. Remember, it was like New York City. You remember that? Like the old El Paso commercials? Like, this is real Tex-Mex.
0: Yeah.
1: And they were looking up, they were around the campfire, and they're like, New York City?
0: No.
1: That's not real Tex-Mex. And so the Sun Bowl has a new sponsor there.
0: Here's what I want to know. If the University of Louisville had a media madness, would Mark Blankenbaker show off his jump shot?
1: I mean, I would play, but I don't.
0: What's
1: I mean, I wouldn't
0: vertical?
1: Play very well. I mean, I'm 44 years old now, guys.
0: But like, would you? Wait, what? So this is what they did. So they invited, I guess, basketball invited members of the media to Memorial Coliseum for media madness. As I'm reading from Crawford's article, in which players and coaches would put reporters and television people through drills and pickup games, then switch roles with them for a press conference afterwards. So then they would ask, you know.
1: Okay.
0: But, yeah.
1: So, I kind of like that.
0: So Crawford writes, Haley Schoengart signed us up. This fact should be remembered when blame is eventually apportioned. So yeah.
1: That's kind of cool. You know, I think it's good to get the programs and the media together for Mix It Up. You know, for a lot of years there, we had the Press Box Classic, obviously, with Kenny dying and a lot of change in the athletic department. They didn't do it this year. But I think it's a good thing to do stuff like this. Now, this is kind of fun. Mm-hmm. We're seeing you play basketball. We're going to see what Eric Crawford's jumper looks like, right?
0: He had his old Shelby County Rockets letter jacket on.
1: I love that.
0: It's awesome.
1: He got that out of the closet.
0: Yeah.
1: Oh, wow.
0: Yeah.
2: Shout out Shelby County.
1: Yeah, Shelby County. So, I don't know. I would play. I mean, I don't think I would play well. I think Ethan Moore.
0: That would work as well here. Like, I got Luke on my team.
1: Yeah.
2: Well, we have Coach Rummage, too.
1: We got Coach Rummage. We got Luke.
0: I'll take Luke.
1: Yeah.
2: Yeah. I don't know about those knees. I don't know if he's got much tread on the tires.
1: Yeah. We're bringing Lieberman.
0: When he's taking on Zachy C and whoever
2: McCavick.
0: Else.
2: McCavick. Yeah. He's just rolling around.
0: Yeah.
1: We're bringing in Coach Lieberman off the bench. You know, he's going to fly up from Miami. Yeah, I think it'd be kind of fun. Just to see it all. Because I know they used to have the TV stations used to play like a late night thing at Bellarmine. They would get together.
0: Well, they did
1: it
0: in a variety of places. Kent Sutton and those guys would always, like in their 30s, like they would get off their 11 o'clock news and they would play basketball.
1: I mean, they did it as recently as like 2015. It was still going. Yeah, I don't know if it still is now, but but I mean, a lot of those guys would play and
0: blow their knees out.
1: They would get hurt. They would mix it up and they would talk trash about it. So they would play a lot in town. But yeah, I don't.
0: It's a creative idea. I would.
1: Ethan Moore can ball. Phil Baker plays now still.
0: Yeah. Phil Baker would be.
1: Phil Baker still plays. I haven't played organized ball in a while.
0: Yeah. That's how it works.
1: That's how it goes.
0: We age.
1: Yeah. And people get older as time goes forward. They don't lose value.
0: No
1: as
0: one's
1: they
0: Benjamin
1: age.
0: Button, damn it. Yeah. They're going backwards through time.
1: But their hips and their knees do start to deteriorate.
0: Not getting any better.
2: We witnessed that with the basketball tournament every July, I believe.
0: Yeah. Yes. And those guys TBT. Are more recently in really good game shape.
1: Creighton's like, they're old.
0: Like,
2: Well, I mean, Phil's like 37.
1: Yeah. But he still plays. And there's,
0: you're like 32.
2: I know, but that's old to be playing basketball consistently.
0: Yeah, it doesn't stop the guys in my neighborhood that get the keg on Sunday nights and play the beer league. I'm like, Ellison Bodenhausen is very thankful for you guys to continue playing on Sunday nights. Yeah.
2: You have to switch over to like cornhole at 40.
0: Yeah, something.
1: I mean,
2: or golf.
0: Yeah.
1: I mean, I remember we were playing in the backyard and things were getting competitive and, all of a sudden, Dr. McPhee slapped down on this lady's hand, and she was in and broke her hand. And because we were all playing, he was trying to get the ball out. Comes out, turns out she's playing a concert that night at like the Kentucky Center, and so now she's got a broken hand and can't play the concert. Wait. So like, you're like, maybe these things are not worth what we're putting into it. So you gotta kind of pick your spots. But I do like to play and. I will shoot in the neighborhood every so often, but it's pretty rare.
0: Whoa. You will shoot in the neighborhood?
1: Yeah, we have a basketball court in the neighborhood. I'll go out there and
0: shoot hoops in a polo.
1: I'll get out my shorts and a t-shirt.
0: Oh, okay.
1: But I haven't done it in a long time. It's been so hot this summer. I did it early this spring, but it hasn't happened in a few months. That's true.
0: Yeah, I've given that up a long time ago. All right, we'll continue along here this morning. We've got plenty to get to here as we roll along with you. We'll have this weekend. Let's see what we got. Tonight we got inside Churchill Downs and then Reds versus Cubs. Creighton has sworn off the Cubs, though.
1: So your Reds, are you going for the Reds in this situation?
2: No, boy. No. I will cheer for the Cubs in this series.
0: Yeah. And then tomorrow, pregame getting underway at noon. And then the Stronghold, take you all the way through the Stronghold postgame show.
1: Yeah, that's right.
0: With Mark Ennis. So we got, that's 12. Okay, that game's over at 7-ish. Our network. I mean, we're on for like 10 hours tomorrow.
1: Yeah. Well, and Alex White, Sue Distracted Driver, he texted me last night. And he's like, hey, I'm going to stop by your tailgate. And I'm like, yeah, come on.
0: He goes,
1: is it air conditioned? And I was like, no, it's a tent. There'll be shade, and there will be a bar. There'll be different things like that. But like,
0: is he like, eh?
1: Yeah. So I don't like Alex says he's going to stop by, and I really
0: but
1: hope
0: if he doesn't.
1: He does.
0: I won't blame him.
1: But if he doesn't, I totally understand. If he goes to a caboose, if he ends up at caboose number two, then I totally understand. But our tent is not air conditioned.
0: Look, that's not a public dwelling, Mark. Right? My caboose. news. It's not just a public office.
1: Well, there's only so many of them.
0: Yeah, right. So you don't have to identify the one. Right. Tomorrow's very closed quarters. We got.
1: Oh, yeah, you should be.
2: Did you hook up your mister?
1: No, that's a tonight project.
0: That's what he said he's going to do tonight.
1: Tonight, yeah. I got the mister in the office. We're going to go get it all charged up.
0: There's an extra
1: up
0: mister in the Blankenbaker household on a Friday night. It's like the McLean's on a Thursday.
1: Oh, we're going to be out back tonight watching Houston, Texas Tech, and Miami mister blow out Wake Forest. By the way, that Syracuse pick.
0: Going deep makes you giggle, and I'm saying you got another mister in your house.
2: Oh, I was
0: going to
2: go with the Rummage show.
0: And you're like, nothing going on
2: Rummage
0: there.
2: Invites another mister in that Jordan Commons house every weekend, baby.
0: Yeah,
2: third party. It's always
0: on that. Oh.
2: You know how you know it's a big game? We got a crew getting together tonight to smoke meats. That's how we know it's a big game.
1: You're right.
0: The meat smoke.
1: I should not have let the mister thing go.
0: When you have a thing you want to say, like, the world could blow up in front of you, and you're going to get your damn point.
1: That's not true. I'm not Zachy. I don't black out and talk.
0: What about the
2: Florida State lights going out, Mark? They blacked out there.
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0: Is this for Louder Than Life? That,
2: yes.
0: I don't think Nirvana is playing, but, you know.
2: Or would this be up that alley?
0: What's that?
2: This would be like the right genre, right?
0: I guess. I mean, it feels like it.
1: Queens of the Stone Age is playing Thursday at Bourbon and Beyond, and Dave Grohl was in Queens of the Stone Age. He was also the drummer in Nirvana and obviously Foo Fighters. So, yeah. So the closest you're going to get to Nirvana, one of their members playing in this weekend or next weekend really is Queens of the Stone Age and Foo Fighters.
0: Well, thank you for our music yeah. Minute brought to you by Mark Blankenbaker.
1: But hey,
2: I get so nervous straying away from country music in terms of is it clean or not.
0: I can hear the uncertainty.
2: I'm like, I always type in clean with every song that I.
1: But is that
2: put in.
1: If you
2: after
1: a,
2: the get down click got me with the F bomb.
1: If you had a time machine, would you go see a Nirvana show?
2: No.
0: No.
1: I would.
0: Mm-mm.
1: I would endure the patchouli and go. It'd be great.
2: I'd go with you, but that's it.
0: No, I'm not. That's not me. I'm not doing
1: you,
0: that.
1: So if I had a time machine that said, hey, right now I'm going to see Nirvana in a time machine, you wouldn't jump on with
0: no.
1: me?
0: No. No, it seems like it
1: would
0: little,
1: be worried you get
0: crazy.
1: Stuck?
0: And then Lord knows what happens there. I don't know.
2: For me, it'd be one of those. It's not what you're doing, it's who you're with, and I think me and you could have a good time at that.
1: We could have a
2: I would
1: really
2: jump
1: good time.
2: On.
1: We could have a good time.
2: That's why I would jump on.
1: And then he'd be like, can we go back to this UNC
2: Charlotte game? While we're here, the Conference USA tournament's down the road.
0: What would Creighton do with the DeLorean?
2: Conference USA baseball tournament's going on.
0: Seriously.
2: Let's go over there.
0: Like, if the genie granted them a wish, you want to go back to what sporting event? That's
2: by
0: the
2: way,
0: worst wish I've ever heard.
2: Put me in poor Cheney's that night in 2003.
0: Oh,
2: let's reverse the logic here. Let's reverse it.
0: Hey.
2: Yeah.
1: 2003, that's a little early.
0: Yeah. You want to go back to Charlotte for what?
1: You want to go to the U.S. You want to see Bobby Lutz?
0: Hattiesburg, Mississippi. I don't even know where that is.
2: You want to go to a basketball tournament in Memphis? Okay.
1: The Great Alaskan Shootout?
0: The genie's like, I don't know how to get to Hattiesburg.
1: I don't know how to do that. Like, I have no directions. Nobody's ever asked for this. I'm not prepared.
2: Well, I'm trying to think. Someone posted, it was like one of the flashbacks. We played at Northern Illinois like 36 years ago this week, and it was in DeKalb, Illinois. I was like, oh, okay. That would have been a road trip.
1: Well, John Salzman puts us on a time machine a lot of times, so I'm kind of

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1: Back at it here, Hour number 3. As we roll along, we'll get our 40 minutes of Mike Lindsay a week, potentially in like 10 minutes. I don't know. It's a lot of effort. A lot of effort.
2: Yeah, it's, for a guy, it's a lot.
3: Don't have to.
1: Yeah. I mean, it's worth it when he has the song.
3: Leave the songs to them.
4: Ahead of the Ole Miss LSU game, which is, of course, at night.
1: Thanks.
4: They are going to do a light show where you've been to the concerts.
1: You and the light show, man.
4: Well, you've seen the concerts where they give all the attendees like an LED wristband.
1: Right. Well, that's almost every concert these days, it seems like.
4: Right. Well, they're giving these to Ole Miss fans. So their wristbands are going to be in sync and light up so that they can, on whatever they want to do in the stadium with the lighting and shows and stuff like that, they'll have that. And they're calling it Light Up the Vault. But
1: Light Up the Vault.
3: That place is going to set
1: that's
3: fire.
1: That doesn't really quite have a ring to it.
4: Light
1: Up the Vault.
4: Light Up the Vault.
1: Kind of awkward. Okay, yeah.
4: But these things are projectiles.
3: That's what I'm saying. They're going to burn the field.
4: These things can be thrown.
1: Well, I don't think they're that warm.
4: You're going through. You're going
1: it's on your wrist.
3: But 60,000 of them?
1: Hot, it was,
4: no, but you're going through all these people's pockets looking for mustard bottles and golf balls and batteries and all these
1: and
4: different things.
1: And then you're
4: things.
1: Giving them a projectile.
4: And then you're giving them a projectile.
1: Well, I don't know how fast you can throw one of those. I've had those on wrist before. What was the last concert I was that had that? It was just,
4: yeah.
1: They're not like heavy.
4: They're not like, how far do you think you could throw
1: not
4: one?
1: Not very far.
3: Have you ever thrown anything on the playing surface of a sporting event?
4: No.
1: I've encouraged it once.
4: Will you?
1: I encouraged it once.
4: You?
3: No. Once.
4: No. Yeah. What game was that?
3: Florida State.
4: Which sport?
1: Well, I mean, Florida State. It was a softball game.
3: No, it was football. Yeah. I caught one of the many footballs and threw it right back on the field. It was during a time. I just caught it in one motion, just launched it as far as I could.
1: Imagine Vortex Night.
4: You know? Oh, God.
1: Everybody gets a Vortex.
3: Blank just launches one over the flight deck.
1: That's right.
4: Yeah.
1: That's right.
3: And it's just whizzing past people.
1: Yeah.
4: I remember when we clinched our Orange Bowl berth.
3: Oranges.
4: Yeah. Fans, before the game ended, we were playing Connecticut.
1: Mm-hmm.
4: They were at,
1: hit him in the head with
4: TV.
1: Oranges.
4: Well, we were winning that game pretty good.
1: Yeah.
4: And so in the second half, fans had brought oranges into the stadium, and they were throwing them onto the field in like celebration. And I've never really been an advocate for throwing things on the field, but that was pretty cool.
1: I've never really been an advocate for throwing things.
4: That was pretty cool.
1: But if you're ever going to do it, that was the time
4: But the problem was
3: we still needed West Virginia to beat Rutgers that night.
1: Yeah.
4: Well,
1: that's
4: true.
3: That's what the problem
1: was. I remember
3: was.
1: The bigger excitement being that.
4: The bigger issue being that the people misjudged their arms and they were going short and hitting our cheerleaders and stuff. So you don't want that. But, you know, it was cool to have, like, because, like, for roses, you get the roses, and a lot of times you clinch a Rose Bowl berth. Traditionally, the guys will put roses in their teeth or something like that. But, like, throwing some oranges, I thought that was pretty cool. But, yeah, some guys did misjudge their arms and some
1: didn't quite have it, huh?
4: Didn't quite have it. Yeah.
1: That's great. Oh, man. Well, we'll talk to you here, 267-9680. Our number to get in, UPS Jobs, text line 437-9680. We'll find out.
4: Light up the vault.
1: Yeah, I don't think those things will be
3: voltage in the vault.
4: There's
1: got to be something light up the vault, like does not flow at all.
4: Yeah, but I think it's going to be a scene if you're investing
1: in
4: those things.
1: Oh, man.
4: Because it is pretty cool. Like, I've been to some really awesome shows with those things, and they light up. And
1: you've been to some awesome shows, like some EDM shows in your back here?
4: I haven't been to any EDM shows.
1: Mm-hmm.
4: No. I don't go to that many concerts, but when I do, they're pretty cool. So, like next Thursday, we're going to Foo Fighters. Queens of the Stone Age. It's going to be great.
1: Yeah.
3: That's elite stuff there.
1: Creighton's throwing the things onto a WNBA court, Texter said. That's not true. He would, but he did not do that.
4: Those things are expensive.
1: Let's see.
3: How would you know?
1: I don't know.
4: I've seen pricing online.
1: Did you throw a water ball at the NCAA tournament game?
4: No.
3: That was not my phone.
1: That was not.

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1: Oh, Louis will be back on Friday, but it is just me today. We got TJ Walker coming in at 11:20 to do picks, but it is, in fact, a football Friday here around these parts. One of the best weekends, I think, in recent memory. Yeah, let's go ahead and do it.
0: Football Friday.
1: The over-under for playing that's about 7.5, I would say, for the remainder of the show. We got a lot to get into. We got the Kentucky A&M game. We'll have our 4-4-4 hurt picks coming up at 11:20. We got our daily college football segment at 11 o'clock. Basically, the entire show is going to be college football. We'll do a little bit of NFL talk as well. The Bills beat the Lions last night. That was an impressive performance by Josh Allen and company. Texter right off the bat. Good morning, Zach. I'm heartbroken. Absolutely heartbroken. I didn't know my Cubbies would be at Churchill Downs last night. I will never again get the opportunity to buy my MVP a beer. This is stupid. He's everybody's MVP. Don't be down yourself. You'll get another opportunity to buy PCA a beer. I didn't know that they were at Churchill Downs either. So, I mean, you and me both. No surprise there. 437-9680 is our UPS Jobs text line. Keep those texts coming in. So, basically, where we're going to start is what's on the line. And we like to do this where what's on the line for these teams this weekend. And let's start on the Louisville side. What's on the line? I think it's pretty simple. Everything. I think everything's on the line for Louisville this weekend because this is the game that defines, I believe, the remainder of their season. If you win this game, you're 2-1. You're going to move up in the national rankings. You're going to be in the mix for the ACC championship. And you have the tiebreaker over SMU. And what has everybody talked about coming into the season? Okay, who's the second team other than Miami that's going to play in the ACC championship game? And this is the game that I think everybody has talked about as being the game where the most likely team to play Miami is the team that wins this game. And the opportunity is there for Jeff Brohm. This is, I think, the biggest home game of the Jeff Brohm era. I think it's an even bigger game than the Miami game in 2024. Why? I know Cam Warren, Tyler Shuck played in that game, and it was a 52-45 shootout, and it was a great game. But ultimately, it didn't help Louisville long-term get to the ACC championship. I think even if they'd won that game, they would not have been in the ACC championship game. They have that opportunity in front of them this season. And if they win tomorrow afternoon, they're going to be in a great position to get to Charlotte because they're going to be favored in every game they play the rest of the way. Are you really that worried about Wake Forest? Are you concerned about Florida State at this rate? Mike Norvell, that's kind of a dumpster fire down there. Are you worried about Syracuse or Stanford or Georgia Tech? You shouldn't be. You shouldn't be worried about those teams. SMU is going to be the most talented team you play the remainder of the season as far as before you play Miami in the ACC championship game. If you beat Kevin Jennings, which they have not been able to do, they're 0-2 against SMU. This is the program that has done the things that you want to do. They have been to the college football playoff. They have been in the ACC championship game. Jeff Brohm did go to the ACC championship game in 23, but they could have won that game. They still weren't making the college football playoff. SMU has been kind of that barrier. I mean, Miami is on a different playing field right now, but at least Louisville beat Miami last year. They have not beaten SMU. So if you get this win, you're going to be favored to play in the ACC championship game, and then you'll be 60 minutes away from the college football playoff. And if you're Jeff Brohm, that's all you can ask for. That's all you can ask for, is to get to that game with an opportunity to go to the college football playoff. We talk about this program trying to take that extra step up. I mean, Jeff Brohm has been very successful in his 3 years here. He's won 28 games, now 29 games. The winningest coach in the ACC during that time frame. But now it's time to get to the point where we're talking about this program being a contender for the college football playoff. I mean, the expansion of the playoff has been the best thing and the worst thing for some of these programs. It's been the best thing because now you have more access and the expansion is real and you have more opportunity to make the college football playoff. It's also the worst thing because now that's kind of become the expectation. I mean, Indiana has ruined this for everybody. Indiana 2 years ago was the worst program in the history of college football. Now they're reigning national champs. So now everybody else around the country is wondering, why can't that be us? Why can't we be the team that gets to the 12-team playoff? Why can't we play for a national championship? And if you're Louisville, I'm not saying that you need to win the national title, but I'm saying that you need to be a playoff contender. I mean, at what point do we start saying playoff or bust? I've said ACC championship game or bust. I'm not quite willing to go playoff or bust, but I might be. If they win this game and Lincoln Keenholz looks impressive, I might say playoff or bust. Now, some of that's arbitrary. Some of that's up to opinion. Some of that's up to the committee, because it will be interesting to see if 11-2 Louisville makes the college football playoff. Let's say they went out, lose to Miami in the ACC championship game. That'd be interesting to see if they would get in. My guess is probably not, because the ACC is going to need some help to get a second team in the playoff. The Big 12 got one each of the last 2 years. The ACC got two a couple years ago, but the reason they did that is because SMU lost the ACC championship game, and Clemson was 9-3 going into the game, so Clemson won the automatic spot. They let SMU in as an at-large. But at least if you're Louisville, you position yourselves to be talked about if you win this game. If you lose tomorrow, your season's over. Not over as far as you can still have a great regular season. You can win 10 games. That can be great. But 10-2 without a win over the two best teams you play this year kind of feels like empty calories. I mean, what's going to be the big win that they have the remainder of the season that gets people all excited? And what's the standout moment? Pitt? I guess Mason Heinsohn and company, they beat Syracuse last night. They look like they could be a top 25 team. But other than that, I mean, Will Stein's not there yet at Kentucky. Stanford is, eh. Syracuse is not what they once were. Florida State, we all know what's going on down there. NC State on the road could have looked like a better win if they'd beaten Virginia and not just got splattered in that game. But I just don't know what's the big win. What's going to be the thing that makes everybody feel great about the season if you lose tomorrow? Because if they lose, now you need SMU to lose twice. Now you need a lot of help. And your chance of getting to the playoff as an at-large or none. I mean, your chance of getting in as an at-large as it is right now, if you're 11-1, you lose the ACC championship game. I wouldn't say that it's great, but at least that possibility is out there. That possibility is not out there if you lose tomorrow. And it would just be further confirmation that SMU has been a better program.

in Louisville. SMU has won more games than any program in the ACC the last 2 years, and that's a program that has made the college football playoff. And if they win tomorrow, they're going to have a great chance because their only tough remaining game really is Virginia, and that game's in Dallas. So I don't think it's far-fetched to say that tomorrow is a play-in game for the ACC championship unless something goes terribly wrong. And by the way, if you're Louisville and you're talking about, oh, the Brom blunder, you know, that happens every year. But if you beat SMU, now you can have a Brom blunder. You can still make the ACC championship game with one ACC loss because then you own the tiebreaker. You lose tomorrow, now you need SMU to lose twice, and I don't know if they're going to do that with their current schedule. So I think it's just simply the biggest regular season game of the Jeff Brom era tomorrow. Because then everything is in front of you. If you lose, everything is gone. And I think it's really that simple. And I want to know from you guys, 437-9680's UPS Jobs text line. Let me know what you guys think. Because, look, I know around here, if you win, if they have a 10-win regular season, people are still going to be very happy about that. But doesn't it feel like tomorrow is an opportunity to take that next step as a program? Doesn't it feel like you win that game, people nationally already respect you? I mean, they lost the opening game and remained in the rankings. People have fallen over themselves about Lincoln Keenholz, rightfully so, because he's been fantastic the first two games of the season. Isaac Brown hasn't done anything, but we know what he's capable of. That defensive line's been a little bit up and down, but we know what they're capable of. The national respect is clearly there for this Louisville program. Now it's time to take that respect, and like I said the other day, it's time to prove people right. This is a program that historically has always wanted to prove people wrong because people haven't always necessarily bought in on Louisville. I don't think that's the case. I think people know just how good of a coach Jeff Brom is. I think people know how good of a program that he's built. Now it's time to go prove these people right. Now it's time to go show everybody why you are one of the top programs in the ACC. And we've been waiting for a game like this for a couple of years now. And it's finally here. And I don't want to hear, oh, it's just on ESPN2. People have multi-view. People will watch this game. This is the biggest game at 3:30. The only reason it's not on ABC is because the SEC contract and Florida State, Alabama, that will just get the casuals. Kentucky A&M, ESPN, ESPN2, I don't really care. There will be enough people watching this game that the respect will be there. This is the second biggest game of the weekend. LSU Ole Miss will steal a lot of the oxygen from the rest of the college football world, but this is the second biggest game of the weekend. You win this game, you're going to be on SportsCenter, you're going to be on College Football Final, you're going to be everywhere. People are going to talk about Lincoln Keenholz, they're going to talk about Isaac Brown, they're going to talk about Trey Richardson. You're not going to be hiding in the wilderness anymore. This isn't going to be an overlooked program or, oh, it's an underrated story. No, no, none of that. You win tomorrow, you move up in the rankings, you become a legitimate ACC contender. And if you're Louisville, what else would you want right now? What else would you want? And that's why it will be deflating if we come in here on Monday and they've lost. And now you got to pick up the pieces. Now you got to wonder, okay, what's left? Because at 1-2, I don't know what's left. 437-968 is our UPS Jobs text line. Texter, I do not sound hungover. I went louder than life last night. My voice may not necessarily be at full capacity, but we're hanging in there. Who won the pick'em last week? Louis will tell you next week, but we'll get the pick'em. Texter, Big Ten, why hasn't Wisconsin fired their coach? I mean, that might be coming down the road. I'm surprised. I mean, Luke Fickle is a solid coach. I just don't think it's worked very well at Wisconsin for a number of reasons. Quarterback injuries, you know, trying to fit a square peg into a round hole as far as I think they offensively wanted to do something different than what Wisconsin football has done for 30 years, which is run the ball down people's throats. And I think that's a program that is all about identity. There are certain programs that want to win a certain way. I mean, around here, you want excitement. You want offensive success. I mean, imagine if, let's say Tony Bennett was the basketball coach at Louisville. Would that have worked around here? That's not the style that Louisville basketball fans are used to. They're used to run and gun up and down the court. Let's dunk on everybody. Let's try and shoot threes. Identity matters. I think that's probably why it hasn't really worked at Wisconsin to this point. I don't think that's for me. 437-9680 is our UPS Jobs text line. So what's on the line for Kentucky this weekend? It's the same thing as last week, essentially. It's another opportunity to make a first impression for Will Stein. It's an opportunity to get a signature win. And the good news about playing the schedule that they play is they have a ton of these opportunities. They have

season where you watch first halves of games and they're competitive. And they've shown that they have a starting 22 that can compete with anybody in the SEC. I think that real world absolutely exists. I just don't know if in the second half that they're going to have enough depth to keep up. I mean, Texas A&M, I've not been high on A&M this season. I think they're fine. I didn't think they were a preseason top 10 team. They looked pretty good in the second half against Arizona State. Offensively, they looked dominant in that game. But I don't know if long-term that I expect Texas A&M to be a contender in the SEC this year. But now you're going down to Kyle Field. It's one of the most difficult atmospheres to play in the country. And defensively, how do you handle Marcel Reed? Now, the good news if you're Kentucky, Marcel Reed's been a quarterback that will give you opportunities. He'll make a ton of plays, but he makes a lot of plays for both teams. So if you're Kentucky, you got to force a couple turnovers. You got to force some mistakes. You got to give yourself an opportunity going into the fourth quarter where this is a close game. Because we talked about this last week going into the Alabama game. You want it in that fourth quarter to be competitive. You wanted it to be a one-possession game. You wanted it to be at a spot where you felt as a Kentucky fan that you had an opportunity to steal the game. And they had that for a half. And then the third quarter, Will Stein fakes a punt, which I've said it, I don't think was a bad decision. I don't think him faking the punt was wrong. I think the execution was wrong. I think the player that they snapped the ball to was wrong. Because the play worked. I mean, if you go back and rewatch it, the hole was there. It was wide open. And if they'd had a faster athlete, he probably would have picked up the first down. So I didn't mind them faking the punt because at that point you could tell that they lost momentum. Defensively, they were just fatigued. They couldn't stop Alabama's running game. The fake punt was not a bad decision. The play call and the execution itself was. But that can be the difference between being in a competitive game versus all of a sudden now you're down 28 and you lose the game by 28. So I think if you're Kentucky, you have an opportunity this weekend to show that you can at least make a little bit of strides. You can show that from week two to week three, the improvement is clearly there because it's going to be a process with this younger team. And again, you have numerous opportunities in front of you because of the schedule that you play. It's a curse because if you lose all these games, that's a problem. But it's also a blessing because if you win one of them, that's your Will Stein signature moment. And that's what we're looking for in year one with Will Stein. You're looking for a signature moment. You're looking for something that makes people believe in his program long term. You're looking for something that gets people excited about Kentucky football. That's what you're looking for. And they have a ton of opportunities to do that this season. I think it's interesting. Jay Bateman goes back to A&M. He was the defensive coordinator, of course, for the Aggies last year when they made the college football playoff. How much of his experience, how many lessons did he take from Texas A&M that he's able to use at UK? I think that's going to be vital in this game. And ultimately, I want to see the growth of Kenny Minchie. I mean, he looked very good in week one. And in week two, the moment looked too big for him. But that, sometimes that happens when you're a first-time starting quarterback in his second ever start. And Youngstown State to Alabama is just a little bit of a step up. And that was shown numerous times in that second half, especially. They turned the ball over. Kenny Minchie just kind of checked the ball down a lot. Really didn't test Alabama's secondary down the field. But I think Alabama might have the best secondary in the country. Texas A&M's secondary, I don't think, is as good as Alabama's. So I think there will be more opportunities for Kentucky to strike down the field. I want to see the running game develop. I mean, last week they couldn't really run the football with Jason Patterson or C.J. Baxter or Javonte Barnes. The running game was not consistent enough. And that led to Kenny Minchie being in third and long yardage situations and allows that Alabama pass rush to kind of tee off and go after the quarterback. And you cannot be one-dimensional against good SEC defenses if you're going to win. So I want to see the growth of the running game. The offensive line, the big blue wall, looked pretty solid for a half last week. But take what you learned last week and grow from it. Take what you learned on a big stage, and now you're going to Kyle Field. It's going to be an intimidating atmosphere. But Will Stein has coached in intimidating atmospheres before. Not as the head guy, but he's been the offensive coordinator, so he should be used to playing in stages like Kyle Field. So I don't necessarily expect Kentucky to win. I mean, they're 17.5-point underdogs for a good reason. But show a little something. Show a little bit of growth from what you had a week ago when you had the lead at halftime against Alabama and then gave up 32 unanswered points to lose that game. That happens with younger teams. That happens with teams that don't have a ton of depth right now. But use that depth, grow from it, and just come out and look better. And you'll see a team that I think will be better as the season goes along. I don't think the Kentucky team that you'll see again

0: Louisville will be the Kentucky team that you see right now. And hopefully that's the case if you're a Wildcat fan. But you want to see this team take a step up from what happened against Alabama. 437-9680 is our UPS Jobs text line. Texter, if Louisville wins all their regular season games but loses to Miami, what's the odds they get in the playoff? I would say about 35%. It depends on what other at-large programs do. And I think it would depend on how competitive the Miami game is. Like, if they get blown out by Miami, if they lost by 28 points, they got a problem. Then I don't think they would get in. If it's a one-score game and Miami wins on a last-second field goal or something like that, I think they would have an opportunity. But they have to win it tomorrow. And then, at the very least, what you do is you give yourself an opportunity. Texter, Streebles, EC, TJ Walker, and Godby would have crushed KSR in the Big Blue Media Madness. That's true. Not wrong. Texter, put it all out there. I am putting it all out there. How about that? Appreciate you listening. 437-9680 is our UPS Jobs text line. Lots of football to get into. We got a ton of national college football stuff to get into. The Bills beat the Lions last night. We can do a little bit of the NFL as well. More talk, obviously, about this Louisville-SMU game because it is such a fascinating game. It is the biggest game of the Jeff Brohm era as far as the regular season is concerned for me because of the opportunity that it presents itself for his program going forward. A lot more football to get into. We do it next.
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2: 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Harrison, back out to Randall, driving on Blackshear. Feeds the corner. Aaron Harrison hits the three. Defending champs are out. The Young Cats are moving on to the Elite Eight.
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1: Oh, I'm going to miss that liner next week. This is Rabot and Co., ESPN 680, 105.7. Louie will be back on Mondays doing the Keelan sale this week. I've heard that that's going pretty well down there. So he'll be back on Monday. Of course, we'll have a lot to react to with the SMU-Louisville game, the Kentucky-Texas A&M game. There should be a lot to discuss on Monday, so Louie will be back then. But as we all know, today still is
0: Football Friday.
1: 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So we were talking about how big of a weekend this is for Louisville, and it's odd how, you know, and the Louisville Courier Journal is doing a great job with this. 10 years ago, you know, the Lamar Jackson Heisman Trophy season. Well, Lamar Jackson, one of the reasons he won the Heisman Trophy was games made of not this stature, but the performance that he had against Florida State back in 2016. I guess that would be the only other game that I can think of as far as if you want to do biggest home games in recent Louisville memory. Notre Dame in 23 was huge as well. But this is different. This is bigger for a different reason, because it impacts Louisville's ability to win the ACC. And this is about just taking advantage of the opportunities that are put out in front of you. And when you're a program trying to take that next step and get to the next level, these are the kind of opportunities, these are the moments that you have to take advantage of, and I think there's an opportunity for them to do that. But a big weekend of college football just in general this week, the LSU-Ole Miss game. We all know how massive that game is. I cannot wait to see the scene down there in Oxford. I mean, that if there's any game all season that you need to hear the sound of the game, I think that's the one. I mean, the booing is going to be through the roof for that game, and Lane Kiffin is going to be the most – he's already the most hated man in Mississippi, but when he gets there – and, by the way, Sam Levitt has now been upgraded mysteriously to questionable. I mean, did anybody actually think Sam Levitt wasn't going to play? I don't think anybody ever believed that for a second. Lane's just being Lane, because, you know, that's what he can do. Texter, the Motor City Madman, well done. Absolutely. The great Ted Nugent, or Tad Nugent, if you know, you know, from the 70s show. So, but, man, Louisville, this weekend, I just think that this is the fork in the road. I think it's a fork in the road for this program, and it's just an interesting spot for them to be in. I mean, Texter's helped me out. I can't remember too many home games bigger than this one, other than the Florida State game in 16 and the Notre Dame game in 2023. There aren't many. And I know there's some consternation about it being Lyre and Life weekend, and I've seen some texts about that. Why is Louisville playing home games this weekend and next weekend with Bourbon and Beyond? My understanding is they request the ACC to play road games those weekends, and it didn't happen. Now, usually they get a road game for one of them and a home game for the other. Last year, they had a home game for Louder. It was Bowling Green. I believe they were on the road for Bourbon and Beyond last year. So they try to do this. I mean, they asked the ACC to play road games. It didn't happen this year, which is kind of the shame of it all, because you would hope that this game would be a couple weeks from now, or maybe even in early October, because very rarely do you see the first 3 weeks of the season kind of define a team in a 12-team world. I mean, back in the day when it was the BCS, or even way back in the day when dinosaurs roamed the earth and people were determining national champions by polls, I mean, you could do where the first 3 weeks of the season meant everything. I mean, you could lose a game in week one or week two, and it could keep you from achieving all of your goals, and that's not really the case anymore 95% of the time. But I think it is in this instance. And I think the thing that's going to be the most interesting thing about this game is the type of tempo and the type of game this is going to be. I think this is going to be a shootout. I think there's going to be a lot of points in this game. I think you're going to see two of the best offenses in the ACC. When you look at Lincoln Keenholz, hasn't turned the ball over to this point. Last week had a nice 69 yards rushing, also threw for over 300 yards. But you can see the growth in Lincoln Keenholz continue. I mean, week one, the first half, he looked like he'd never thrown a football before. And then the second half, Lincoln Keenholz was spectacular. Now, part of that was Ole Miss blew some coverages, but he still got the ball to the guys that he needed to, made a couple of great throws to the sideline, and you could see just him develop as a quarterback. And then last week against Villanova, he did exactly what he was supposed to do. So now this is the game that Lincoln Keenholz, I think, can define himself and show everybody why Jeff Brohm took a chance on him, because it's a little bit different than what he'd been doing with quarterbacks in years past. Jack Plummer had started some games at Purdue and started some games at Cal. Tyler Shuck obviously had started games at Texas Tech and Oregon before he got here. And Miller Moss, say what you want about Miller Moss, he was not good here, but he had started a bowl game against Louisville, and he'd started some games at USC. This is the first time that Jeff Brohm had taken on a quarterback that had never started a college football game before. So the transformation and kind of the process here is different than what Jeff Brohm is used to. And so far, anyway, it's looked pretty good. But looking great against Villanova and looking great against SMU are very much not the same thing. And this is the third straight year that there's been a different quarterback starting against the Mustangs. And on the other side, you got Kevin Jennings, who's been SMU's quarterback for 3 years now. That's a program that has been very steady at that position. Rhett Lashley is one of the best coaches in the ACC. So kind of a contrast in styles between the experience factor in both quarterbacks. So does that show up in the fourth quarter? It showed up a little bit against Florida State when Kevin Jennings made a couple of plays to go win that game. But Kevin Jennings also turned the ball over 3 times in that game. That's something that Lincoln Kienholz has been very good at. I mean, he didn't throw the ball well in the first half against Ole Miss, but he didn't turn the ball over either. So could, if you're Louisville's defense, can you take advantage? Can you force a couple mistakes? Because Kevin Jennings will give you the opportunity to throw the ball or to take the ball away a couple of times. Can you take advantage of that? And Clev Lubin, this is the game why you came back. I mean, we've talked about in the first half, I texted Louie during the Ole Miss game and said Clev Lubin was getting to Trinidad Chambliss. He was disrupting things. He looked like a first-team All-ACC guy. Well, these are the kind of games that determine teams or guys that are first-team All-ACC, first-team All-Americans, second-team All-Americans. You got to play well in games like this. So can you do something different against Kevin Jennings? Can you keep him contained? Can you not allow him to escape the pocket and force him to beat you from the pocket? Can you do that? I think that's going to be a big part of this football game is Kevin Jennings' ability to make throws in the pocket or the ability of the Louisville defense to not allow him to scramble, because that's been a big part of his game. In the last 2 years, Kevin Jennings has ripped apart this Louisville defense, coached by a more veteran defensive coordinator in Ron English. Now, Mark Ivey has changed some things defensively. He's schemed some things up. I mean, we saw the first half against Ole Miss was great. The second half was not. But at the same time, how much of that do you just chalk it up to Trinidad Chambliss might be the best quarterback in the country? Or at least he's in the team picture for best quarterback in the country. Kevin Jennings is good. I don't think he's Trinidad Chambliss. So can Mark Ivey scheme up some things to get pressure on Kevin Jennings? You know, maybe mix in a blitz here that he's not expecting, force a turnover, and if you're Louisville, can you take advantage of that? This is the game that's going to define a lot of things on both sides of the ball, but we're trying to figure out, you know, why haven't they beaten SMU the last 2 years? Now, you can kind of throw away last year if you want to, just because of how many people were hurt. I don't think they ever had a realistic chance to win that game, but 2 years ago, one of the reasons SMU made the ACC championship game and Louisville didn't is because they came in here and took care of business, and they won that game 34-27 because Kevin Jennings made more plays in the second half than Tyler Shuck. And interesting, because Tyler Shuck is now the starting quarterback for the New Orleans Saints and looks like he's going to be pretty good. But Kevin Jennings cannot be far and away the best quarterback in this game. Lincoln Kienholz has to at least be close. I'm not saying that he has to be better, because I think there's probably more pathways to Louisville winning this game if Lincoln Kienholz is not great versus if Kevin Jennings is not great. I don't think SMU can win. And part of that's because I think Louisville might have a better running game than SMU. I think part of it is because Louisville defensively might be a little bit more aggressive. I think the concern if you're SMU is they got 3 new starters in their secondary. I think that's where Kienholz and Trey Richardson and Trayshawn Hurry and all these guys can take advantage of that. And I think it's going to be interesting to see how they scheme up plays for Trey Richardson, because they need to get him the football. He had 5 touches against Ole Miss. He scored twice. You got to get the ball in his hands. So in games like this, I think if you're Jeff Brohm, you're not thinking about what play am I calling. You're not thinking about schemes. You're thinking about players. Players, not plays. And so I'm making sure that I'm getting the ball in his hands as often as I possibly can. Texter, it's time to start the smack talk, Zach. SMU more like SM Poo. Texter, Sig won as the head coach and earned being cocky. Stein did not. I hope his rocky ass gets his teeth punched in over and over. I just don't think Brohm is great and they don't win. Hope Sparty covers and doesn't get embarrassed. Then let me know if you want to say bleep it. Let's go Ole Miss. That place will be amazing, but LSU crushes them. Well, yeah, Sig had won as a head coach before, obviously. He'd been at James Madison and been at Elon before. I mean, The narrative, the thing that I don't get is all the people now that are turning on Will Stein and saying things like, oh, he shouldn't have said that we're going to win because of me. Oh, he shouldn't have said anything about bring your flask in and talk smack to Alabama. What do you want him to say? Do you want him to just be meek? No. I don't want Will Stein to be meek. I want Will Stein to be cocky. Because you know what? If you're not cocky, if you're not confident in yourself, who's going to be confident in you? Show, you got to change the culture of Kentucky football, where the last couple years it was kind of, you know, monotone Mark Stoops. It was monotone Mitch Barnhart. This is a totally different program now with Kentucky. So I don't understand the people that are now turning on Will Stein. I know it's because you lost, but what do you want him to do? Do you just want him to be quiet? Do you want him to not try to hype up his program? I mean, say what you want about Pat Kelsey. Say what you want about, you know, some of these other coaches, but I mean, Pat Kelsey's corny as all get out, but at least he tries to hype up his team. I don't have any problem with that. Texter, cocky, not rocky. Yeah. The Ole Miss LSU game, I think, will be fascinating. We'll pick that with TJ at 11:20. But I think if you're Louisville, like I've said, this is the ultimate opportunity. Now, special teams, what will they do there? I think that could be a factor in a game like this because we've seen this over and over again. With Louisville in big games, their special teams has not always been the best. And what if this comes down to a field goal toward the end of the game? I mean, we saw what happened in the Clemson game last year. He got a totally different kicking situation, but Jeff Brohm alluded to not being particularly happy with his kicking situation in preseason camp. But they made 3 out of 3 field goals against Ole Miss. So if it comes down to a last-second field goal, I think you might be a little bit content with that as long as you're in decent range. But I think that's the kind of game that it's going to be. I mean, the spread's 1.5 on this game for a reason. It's been pretty constant throughout the week. I think Louisville started at 3.5 last Saturday. It went down to 1.5. I believe it stayed there ever since. I think 1.5 is right. I think this game's a toss-up. I think what they're telling you is they believe more in Kevin Jennings than they do in Lincoln Kienholz, because 1.5, I mean, if you're at home, that would make you the underdog if you're on the road or neutral, because the field goal, because usually home field advantage means 3 points. So what they're saying is SMU would be favored if the game were in Dallas or if the game were in a neutral field, but the game is not at Dallas or in a neutral field. It's here. So if you're the crowd, hopefully the crowd makes a difference too. I'll be fascinated to see how that crowd looks because, you know, Louder Than Life weekend going on. But this is the biggest home game on your slate. And I know Florida State's a Friday night game, but again, Florida State's not very good right now. Do you really get hyped up about a home game against Wake Forest? I mean, okay, Wake Forest is fine. Pitt at home could be a big game at the end of the year, but this is going to be the biggest home game you got. So bring it, crowd. I want to see it. Texter, there's a difference between saying we're going to win because of me and I'm going to bring in great coaches and great players and we're going to win. I mean, he's doing a little Cignetti thing, because Cignetti, that's all the rage right now because he's won a national championship. Coaches are going to do that. I mean, I'm fine with him saying we're going to win because of me. What do you want? Of course, he's going to bring in great coaches and great players. Like, he's going to do both of those things. I had no problem with him saying that at all, and I think it brings a lot of intensity, brings a lot of enthusiasm. Texter, as a Louisville fan, I hate that I love Will Stein's personality as a head coach, but I absolutely want him to lose every game. Well, of course. I mean, I think that's the rational thought process there, is Will Stein's personality, I think, is perfect for that job. But yeah, I mean, obviously you're going to hope that he loses every single game. He's not going to lose every single game because they do play South Alabama next week, and they have a couple of games that they should win on paper. But yeah, they're not going to be they're going to probably be a 5-win team, maybe a 4-win team. But, you know, he could match Kenny Payne's total in year one. That's absolutely on the table. 437-9680 is our UPS Jobs text line. Let's see here. Texter, another reason to listen to the Manning cast. Yeah, oh, that's about Joe Buck's contract. 100 years, or $100 million for 5 years. I mean, must be nice. That must be nice. Let's see here. That's not for me, but I think Saturday, the crowd, the enthusiasm should be through the roof for a game like this, because you don't get too many of these. So, how does Louisville win this game? 437-968 UPS Jobs text line. Tell me what you think is going to happen for Louisville to win this game. Is Lincoln Kienholz going to have to be Superman? Is Isaac Brown going to have a big day? I think he is. I think Isaac Brown is due for a big run. He's due for a big game. He's got 96 yards in two games. That's just not good enough against elite opponents. The fact that they couldn't run the football last week with him against Villanova, and the fact that they ran the ball with other running backs like Marquise Davis and even Kewon Brown, that's a little bit concerning. It's a little bit concerning that Isaac Brown couldn't really do anything against Villanova because those are games tailor-made for him to do anything. And we talked about the defensive line earlier in the week. One sack in two games just isn't going to get it done either. So Clev Lubin has to disrupt Kevin Jennings. They've got to get to the quarterback. If they can do that, they're going to be in a good position to win this game because I really like their linebacker room. I think Saquon Clark and TJ Capers, I think that that linebacker room is among the best in the ACC. But eventually, the pass rush has to get home. And it didn't get home against Ole Miss. That's why Trinidad Shambles picked him apart. Can you get home against Kevin Jennings? I think that's going to be a big question. Texter, I'd like to see Stein eventually take over play calling. I think you're going to see that. I think if the Kentucky offense continues to boggle down in the second half of some of these games, they only are going to trust Joe Sloan so much. And it's hard to give up the sticks when you are a guy that got this job because you are great at what you do as far as being a play caller. And I think it's very possible and somewhat likely that Will Stein will be calling plays at least by the end of the season. I don't know what the pressure point is or what the point of the season is where he's going to start taking over play calling. I would not be surprised if he's doing it by, let's say, the Tennessee game or maybe the Oklahoma game. But yeah, if their offense continues to not be great in second halves and if Kenny Minchie just continues to struggle, I think there's a real chance you see Will Stein take on play calling. And I'm not a guy that advocates for head coaches to be play callers. I think it hurts the head coach to have his head in the play sheet as opposed to being the CEO of a program. I mean, I've dealt with that firsthand for a number of years and finally gave up play calling, which I think has helped him out. But I don't think you want your coach being the consistent long-term play caller. But he might do it this season at some point. It might be kind of a band-aid that he tries to do in the second half of the season, but I don't think it's going to be something that he's going to do throughout the entirety of his coaching career. But I'm with you. If Joe Sloan and his offense doesn't pick it up, I would expect Will Stein to call some plays at some point. Texter, am I team Macklemore or team Ed Sheeran? I am team getting the hell out of the way out of both of those things. 437-9680 is our UPS Jobs text line. A little bit more preview of the Kentucky-Texas A&M game. We can do a little NFL talk. We'll do that. We have TJ Walker, the sports talker, coming on at 1120 to do picks. We got a loaded hour and a half for you here on the program. Rabeau & Co., ESPN 680-1057.
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1: Oh, we got you covered this weekend for the big matchup between Louisville and SMU. It all starts at noon tomorrow over on 93.9 The Ville. We'll have our guys Mark Blankenbaker and Taylor Lynch on the pregame show. They always do a great job with that. Of course, you'll get the game at 3:30. And then around 7 or so after the game, you'll get the Stronghold Louisville football postgame show with my guy Mark Ennis. Has done a great job with that show over the years. You'll be able to listen to that. So you can just keep it on 93.9 The Ville all day for all your Louisville football needs. Tomorrow here on ESPN 680, we'll have Alabama, Florida State starting at 3 o'clock. And then we'll have Lou City for you in action against Loudoun United FC around 6:45. And then we'll have Ole Miss and LSU joined in progress after the Lou City game. So that's all tomorrow here on ESPN 680. Inside Churchill Downs at 6 o'clock tonight. Then the Reds and the Cubs. I know we have a beloved Cubby fan on our text line here. So, unfortunately, they were at Churchill Downs last night. I didn't know that either. But they're going to be at Great American Ballpark, Small Park, whatever you want to call it. That'll be at 7 o'clock tonight. You'll be able to listen to that here on ESPN 680. 1057 437-9680 is our UPS Jobs text line. Texter, do we know that Will is a great offensive play caller? Oregon's offense was pretty good before he got there. Well, look at what Oregon's offense looks like now. I mean, you saw what they did against Boise State and Oklahoma State. I think Will Stein leaving made a difference. I mean, is it everything? Of course not. Dante Moore didn't play very well against Oklahoma State. They couldn't run the ball. But I would say if you don't think Will Stein's a great play caller, look at what Oregon is now. As opposed to, yeah, they were pretty good before he got there. There's just some programs that are always good offensively. But I think you have enough track record and evidence to see that Will Stein is pretty good at calling plays. I mean, Bo Nix was a Heisman contender. Dylan Gabriel is a Heisman contender. Both those guys that ultimately got drafted in the Bo Nix got drafted in the first round. Dylan Gabriel got drafted in the third round. And then Dante Moore is going to be a first-round pick. It hasn't been a great start to the season for him, but he would have been a top-five pick if he'd come out last year, and he'll probably be a top-five pick again this season. So, yeah, I think we have enough evidence that Will Stein is a pretty good offensive play caller. I mean, I'm not. I know a lot of people want to diminish that, but yes. No, we have evidence that shows that. Let's do a little NFL here real quick. The Bills beat the Lions last night, 41-31. An electric atmosphere, the first game ever at Highmark Stadium, the new Highmark Stadium, if you will. Josh Allen, he's got 9 total touchdowns and no turnovers to this point of the season. Josh Allen's the best quarterback in football. I mean, Patrick Mahomes is the greater quarterback if you're doing legacy and things like that, but Josh Allen is the best quarterback in football right now, and you know, Joe Brady won his first 2 games. We'll see if this carries on the remainder of the season because we've seen great moments out of Buffalo the last couple of years, and then they've fallen short in the postseason. But, I mean, it looks different right now. They have the ability to run the ball with James Cook. Now, I do have some concerns about their defense, but then again, you're going up against Amon-Ra St. Brown. You're going up against Jahmyr Gibbs and Jared Goff. The Lions never really had much of a chance in this game. They got down 21-0 fairly early. They had a lot of injuries up front, especially on the offensive line. So they struggled, you know. But their struggles were on defense in that game. And that's something that's got to eat at Dan Campbell. I know he's a former tight end, but he's a tough guy. He's one of those guys that is a between-the-trenches kind of guy. So I'm expecting Buffalo or Detroit's defense to be better in the second half of the season, but that's been kind of the bugaboo for the Lions the last couple of years. Mostly it's been injuries, and secondary play has been a little bit up and down, but Josh Allen's going to make a lot of guys look not so good. So the Bills get the win there. Right now they are, I don't know if they're the favorites in the AFC, but they've beaten the Texans, who might have the best defense in the league, and they beat the Lions. So that's a pretty good start to the season there, and of course, people around here want to do the Lamar Jackson, Josh Allen conversation. If Lamar is fully healthy, he's in the conversation. But right now, I think you would say Josh Allen is the best quarterback in the NFL. Patrick Mahomes is part of that conversation as well. But pretty impressive performance from the Bills last night. I think some fascinating matchups this week. The Vikings and the Bears, I think, is going to be an interesting game. Commanders, Cowboys, you don't want to say it's an elimination game, but they're both 0-1. Washington lost to Philly. The Cowboys lost to the Giants on Sunday night last week. The loser of that game is going to be very difficult to come back from. When you start the year 0-2, your record of making the playoffs is typically not very good. And tickets are as low as $31. That's very surprising at AT&T Stadium. Jerry World, as the rest of us call it. I think that'll be a fascinating 425 matchup. Colts-Chiefs, Sunday night. maybe not the most appealing Sunday night game, especially after you saw, you know, Kenneth Walker go off against the Broncos on Monday night. I'm not really looking forward to seeing what they're going to do to the Colts. Then again, the Colts usually pull a game out of their rear ends like this one. They did it a few years ago back in 2019 against the Chiefs. I think Bengals-Texans is fascinating because, again, if you're Houston, you don't want to start 0-2, and you don't want to start 0-2 at home. They gave up 36 to Buffalo last week, and that's a defense that we've raved about the entire offseason and talked about them as one of the contenders in the AFC. Well, their problem wasn't C.J. Stroud. I think that was the question coming into the season. Stroud wasn't great in the playoffs last year. The Texans' defense was dominant, but you wouldn't know that based on what you saw in Game 1, where Stroud was very good. The Texans' defense couldn't get any stops against Josh Allen. Now they got to go up against the Bengals, and this is a huge opportunity for Cincinnati to kind of rewrite their narrative, because their narrative over the years has been they stink to start the season. The Bengals are typically not very good the first 2 to 3 games of the season. If they're able to win this game and they start 2-0, I mean, look out, because they got Pittsburgh, Jacksonville, and Baltimore, 3 of their next 4 games with a game against the Dolphins sandwich in between. But after that, their schedule gets pretty manageable pretty quickly, because they get the Titans, they get the Falcons. Pittsburgh's a game I would expect them to split. You get the Browns a couple times, you get at Carolina. The schedule gets a lot more manageable for Cincinnati if they're able to win this game and kind of rewrite the narrative of not starting the season fast. If you're 2-0, that's a big moment for Joe Burrow. That's a big moment for this franchise that they're in desperation mode as much as any team in the AFC this year with their head coaching situation with Zach Taylor. A little surprised that he's still there. But if he's still there, then they need to produce. And already Joe Burrow dealing with some back tightness, but he's not sitting out of this game. Hopefully he's able to stay healthy. But I think that's a really interesting game. And the Steelers and the Patriots. I mean, again, New England, they get an extra couple days because they played on Wednesday night against the Seahawks. We'll see if Drake May can turn things around, because he threw just 3 disastrous interceptions against the Seahawks. That's a game that they should have won. And they're going up against a Pittsburgh team that they're a team that's going to be in the mix, but nobody knows what to do with them. I mean, Mike Tomlin's not there. Mike McCarthy is. And so far, I mean, their offense looked okay against the Falcons, but it didn't look like an offense that's ready to be a playoff contender. T.J. Watt, we know that he's a future Hall of Famer, and Pittsburgh's defense is always going to be good. You know what you're getting out of the Steelers from the standpoint of they're not going to be bad, but I don't see them being elite either. I don't think they have that ceiling like Buffalo does, or the Ravens do, or even Cincinnati. I don't think they have that, but you know that they're going to be in the mix for the postseason. And again, if you're the Patriots, you can't start 0-2. You get the Baker Bowl, you get the Browns and the Bucks, and so there's been a lot of conversation about Baker Mayfield this week, obviously the former Browns quarterback who they should have kept, but they decided to discard him because he got hurt in 2021, hurt his shoulder, and was not the same quarterback that year, and then they gave Deshaun Watson maybe the worst deal in the history of the NFL. So the only thing I wish is that game were in Cleveland. Now, Baker, I'm sure, doesn't wish it was in Cleveland, because I'm sure he'd rather play in 80 degrees. It's 90 degrees, actually, going to be in Tampa on Sunday. But I wish that game were in Cleveland, because that would have been a fascinating reception, because this is the second time that he's played the Browns since they traded him. He was there with Carolina back in 23. So we'll see how Baker doesn't need a lot of motivation. He doesn't need people to psych him up or anything like that. He's just kind of wired that way anyway. And

0: seeing the Browns on the other side, I think is going to be enough motivation for him. But how about the Louisville connection? You know, how about the battle of Louisville quarterbacks, the Saints and the Ravens? Who are you rooting for, Louisville fans? I want to know, who are you rooting for, Tyler Shuck or Lamar Jackson? 437-9688 UPS Jobs text line. Because I think that's a fascinating matchup as well, because I think you saw the Saints' potential against the Lions. They were down 21. They rallied back to get within one. They went for two, which is obviously the right decision in overtime to try to win that game, and they just came up a little bit short. But I think you saw Tyler Shuck look great last week against the Lions. He looks a lot more comfortable than some other younger quarterbacks out there, and I think Jeff Brohm did a really good job coaching him up, teaching him well. He's obviously prepared to play at the next level, and it showed. And maybe if they'd gone him earlier in the season last year, maybe they would have won that division. I mean, it was eminently gettable because the Panthers, Bucks, and the Falcons were all 8-9 last year. The Saints were 6-11. That's because they started Spencer Rattler, I think, for 7 or 8 games last year. If they'd gone to Shuck earlier, maybe they would have made the postseason. But this is an opportunity for Tyler Shuck going up against a former Louisville quarterback in Lamar Jackson to kind of prove himself. And the Ravens, again, they're another team that needs a hot start, but they won in Indianapolis. They bulldozed my Colts last week. Derrick Henry had a phenomenal day there. But I want to know who Louisville fans are rooting for. Seeing one of my favorite things every week is seeing there's this website called 506sports.com. So what that does is it shows the areas where a certain game is being distributed. So you get to see, for the NFL, the 1 o'clock early slate, what city is getting what game. And normally here, we either get the Ravens, the Bengals, or the Colts, depending on time slot, depending on the attractiveness of the game. And I think in years past, we might have gotten Cincinnati against Houston. But instead, we're getting the Saints and the Ravens, and that's because of the Louisville connection, and I think that's probably the right move to have the Saints and the Ravens if you get both Louisville quarterbacks playing in that game. So usually around here, like I said, usually it's the Ravens, the Bengals, or the Colts. I think when it comes down to it, of those three, my guess is the Ravens, I think they win most of the time because of the Lamar Jackson factor. I'll be interested to see if the same thing applies with the Saints going forward, if we get more Saints games because of Tyler Shuck being the starting quarterback there. But I think a fascinating week two in the NFL. And how about Sean McVay coming out saying he doesn't want to play another game in Australia? Well, maybe you just go to Australia a little bit earlier like the 49ers did. I mean, it seemed to work out pretty well for them. They got over there, they got to sightsee a little bit, and they got used to dealing with Australia, and you saw it play out on the field. And they even overcame the substation curse. How about that? Their hotel was right by a substation, and it didn't matter, because they just went out and dominated against a Rams team who is in last place all of themselves. So if you want to take a picture of that right now, if you're a Rams hater, I would probably go ahead and do that, because they're not going to finish in last place. But they're the only team in the NFC West that lost their opener. So we always think that these teams are going to dominate from start to finish. But you remember, Seattle lost the opener last year against the 49ers. They turned out okay. They won the Super Bowl. The Patriots lost their opener last year. They went to the Super Bowl. So week one, I think, is the easiest time for everybody to overreact. But week two starts to become the line of demarcation, where if you're 0-2, your chance of making the playoffs significantly decreased. Texter, I just hope both teams have fun. I'm sure. Texter, I'm listening to you guys because the radio station. Thank you. It faded out, I'm sure. Texter, high of 78 on Tuesday. Yeah, next week is actually going to be much better weather-wise, as far as it's going to be in the 70s, so that'll be nice. I got on mine Tuesday, the high is 74, and Thursday, the high is going to be a nice 69 degrees. So the weather's going to get, for all you people that love fall weather, next week's going to be a lot of fun for you, it looks like. As long as the rain holds off, that'll be a nice weather week for Bourbon and Beyond. I was out there at Louder Than Life yesterday, and people were burning up. I mean, everybody was getting their tan on, if you will, and getting their sunburn on. I luckily was able to avoid getting burnt, but I did see a few people out there getting burned. If you fell asleep in the middle of the sun, it was not a fun morning for you. 437-9680 is our UPS Jobs text line. Some national college football to get into at our 11 o'clock segment. We'll have TJ Walker for our 444 Hurt picks coming up at 11:20. Favorite stories of the week to wrap it up. One more hour to go here on this week here. Rebo & Co., ESPN 680, 105.7.
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0: Never gets old. This is Rebell & Co., ESPN 680, 105.7. We've had a great week here on the program. Really appreciate everybody who's listened throughout the week. Appreciate James Black on Monday and Creighton Harley the last 3 days helping me get through the show. And, you know, Creighton, I know, does a lot of hard work around here, and James obviously does as well. I really appreciate them just giving me a little bit of time to help me get through the week here. We got one more hour to go. We'll have TJ Walker at 11:20 to do our 4-4-4 hurt picks. But it's been a fun week here. Louie will be back on Monday. He's at the Keeneland sale this week. Sure, he'll have a lot to say about that. And he'll have a lot to say about the big games coming up this weekend. 437-9680 UPS Jobs. Text line, keep those texts rolling in. Remember, we've got the Louisville football pregame show with Mark Blankenbaker and Terrell Lynch starting at noon tomorrow. You'll have the game at 3:30, and then the Stronghold postgame show with Mark Ennis around 7 o'clock. That'll all be tomorrow over on 93.9 The Ville. We'll have Lou City in action at 6:45 tomorrow against Loudoun United. Tonight, inside Churchill Downs, and then the Revs and the Cubs at 7 o'clock. You'll be able to listen to all that here on ESPN 680-1057. We got the take with Andy Sweeney coming up next. Then we'll have the roundtable with Round A. We'll have the mixtape around 5:30. So it'll be a fun football Friday here on ESPN 680-1057.
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0: But let's do a little national college football talk. They ranked the top 10 games. The Athletic wrote a piece about this. Let me get – it's Justin Williams that wrote the article about the top 10 games of Week 3. And where was SMU Louisville? They were ranked number 3. They are the third biggest game of this weekend. I might move it up to number 2. They had the Houston-Texas Tech game. That's an underrated game tonight. That'll be at 8 o'clock on Fox. I think that's going to be a fun one. Houston, I think, has a huge opportunity in front of them. Texas Tech, I think the first 2 weeks has been a little bit iffy looking at the quarterback position. Their defense, I don't think, is quite as elite as it was a year ago. But if you're Houston, you have a chance to go into Lubbock and get a signature win for Connor Wigman and for Willie Fritz, one of the best coaches in the country. But they have SMU Louisville at number 3. And so they wrote two high-octane offenses, each led by an exciting quarterback. It's early in a small sample size. But SMU's Kevin Jennings and Louisville's Lincoln Keenholz ranked 1 and 2 in the FBS in total yards per game. Jennings is a known commodity, but Keenholz transferred to Louisville from Ohio State, where he followed the Joe Burrow blueprint of sitting for 3 seasons before getting a chance elsewhere. So far, so good. And the Cards will need more of that to avoid a second loss in 3 games after the close defeat against Ole Miss in the season opener. They still have Louisville as a 1.5-point favorite. And again, Louisville getting the national respect. People are paying attention to this program. So now what you need to do is give them more of a reason to pay attention to you. Give them something to look at. Give them something that excites the folks out there, because there are a lot of people that just watch the Big Ten or just watch the SEC. I'm not one of them, but there are people that just watch those games, and you need to give them a reason to get excited about Louisville. And I think there's an opportunity to do that this weekend, but every list that I've seen, best games of the weekend, that's either number 2 or it's number 3. But it's on the radar. Louisville's on the radar, and this game is on the radar, so we can only hope that the game's as exciting and entertaining as the buildup has been to this point. If you get a fun 41-38 kind of a game leading into LSU Ole Miss, that's something that the folks will remember. So their top 10 games, they had BYU-Colorado State number 10. I'm surprised that that's a top 10 game, frankly. Colorado State, they got Jim Moore, by the way, as their head coach. I don't know if you remember that. He was at UConn last year. He's now at Colorado State. BYU looked pretty impressive last week against Arizona. They shut the Wildcats out in the second half. Bear Bachmeyer had 4 touchdowns. I know there's been some questions about him. BYU looked pretty impressive last week. They looked like maybe the best team in the Big 12. Texter, can Lincoln potentially come back next year? Yes, Lincoln can come back next year. There's been a lot of talk about him entering the portal and going back to Ohio State. I think those are just jokes at this point. But yes, he can come back next year. If he has a big year, I don't think he's going to the NFL, at least not right now anyway. He would have to have just a monster season to make it so that he would absolutely go, but my guess is that he will be back next year playing somewhere. I think there's a better than good chance that it's going to be here. So, yeah, he can come back next season. 437-9680 UPS Jobs text line. They have West Virginia and Virginia, so this is another big opportunity for the ACC. Virginia has looked like one of the best teams in the conference at this point. They've been pretty dominant. I mean, they held NC State to 8 points and less than 200 yards of total offense. Bo Perbula is a proven veteran quarterback that started his career at Penn State, was pretty good at Missouri last year before he ended up getting hurt. This is in Charlotte under the Duke's Mayo Classic banner. I don't think they're dumping Mayo on the winning coach for this game. I think that's just the bowl game. They should dump Mayo on the losing coach. I've always said, I don't understand why they're dumping Mayo on the winning coach. Like that seems like punishment for winning a football game. I might try and throw the Mayo Bowl if I had to get Mayo dumped on me. They should do it on the losing coach. But I don't think they're going to do it in this game. But it's West Virginia and Virginia, and those are two separate states. And I know people like to mix those up. Oh, West Virginia is part of Virginia. No, they're not. They're two different things. West Virginia is its own state. I think that's going to be a fascinating game because we get to see how good West Virginia is. I mean, Cam Cook, one of the most underrated running backs in the country. Michael Hawkins, I think, has been pretty good so far in his first 2 games. We'll see how the Mountaineers look against Virginia. That's an underrated game. That's a 7:30 game, if you want to put that in the multi-view. during the LSU-Ole Miss game. I think that'll be fun. North Carolina-Clemson, they say a very bad vibes matchup. The Tar Heels are undefeated, but Michael Lombardi just resigned. Steve Belichick just left. We all know the things going on at North Carolina. And then they said at least at Clemson the issues are football-related. They stunk up the joint against LSU. And then against Georgia Southern, they won 22-7. They scored one offensive touchdown. They're switching to Tate Reynolds at quarterback, the true freshman. So that game, that's a loser-leaves-town potentially game. And whoever loses that, it's going to be very uncomfortable for them. I think it will be more uncomfortable for Clemson if they lose, because there's already enough things going on in Chapel Hill. And North Carolina, I don't think, is expected to do a whole lot this year, where Clemson, why they were ranked, I have no idea. They were ranked based on brand name, nothing else. And you're seeing, you know, Dabo Sweeney's programs continue to fall dramatically these last 4 or 5 years or so. Kentucky A&M makes a list at number 7. Things started well for Kentucky against Alabama in the first half, limiting the Tide to just 5 rushing yards in the first half. Then they no-showed in the second half. We might find out whether that first half is a fluke or a glimpse of what Kentucky is capable of when it heads to College Station, where the Aggies had their own up-and-down performance last week. They were up 24-20 on Arizona State going into the fourth quarter. Then they ripped off a 24-0 run in the quarter, which resulted in pick sixes. And worth noting, Texas A&M goes to LSU next week. And this could be a look-ahead spot. So I think if you're a Kentucky fan, that's something that you can get excited about. That's something that might help out the Wildcats, the fact that Texas A&M could be looking ahead to this game. But games involving both locals, both make the top 10. Doesn't happen every week, but it happens this week. And that Kentucky A&M game, that's another one where, again, ESPN, ESPN2, doesn't matter. Just throw both of them in the multi-view so you can love-watch and hate-watch at the same time, depending on who you root for. But this is going to be, again, this is a matchup that I think people nationally are intrigued with Will Stein. Alabama couldn't run the ball in the first half last week. Alabama offensively did not look great last week. People are intrigued with Will Stein. I don't think that has faded away to this point. They want to see what Kentucky looks like. They want to see what Will Stein looks like. I think it'll be interesting to see what happens this week down in College Station. Texas A&M still favored by 16.5 going into that game. Texter, Lincoln will transfer to LSU and play for Lane Kiffin, probably. So the portal use at this point are LSU and Miami. I mean, Miami the last 3 years has been Cam Ward, number one pick, Carson Beck, and this year Darian Mintz is off to a spectacular start. So maybe Miami will we'll pay a little bit for Lincoln Keenholz. Wow, can you imagine Ohio State with Lincoln? They'd be must-see TV. Definitely would be contenders. Funny. Yeah, they're fine. Texter, save UK talk for post-game. They're irrelevant. They're not irrelevant. Come on now. But Mississippi State, South Carolina makes a list. Kamario Taylor against Lenora Sellers. I think that's a fun quarterback matchup. South Carolina favored by 4. We'll pick that game. We'll pick the A&M game. We're going to have our 4-for-4 hurt picks coming up. We'll pick North Carolina-Clemson, too, because I just find that matchup intriguing in a way that, you know, a train wreck might be intriguing. Florida State-Alabama. I mean, is any program in a worse spot right now than Florida State? I mean, that's a program, if you grew up in the 90s, Florida State was the it program of the 90s, and they've struggled to find relevance since Jimbo Fisher left. They've only had 2 10-win seasons. They did win a national title with Jameis Winston, but Mike Norvell, the portal giveth, the portal taketh away, and he hit in the portal regularly for a couple years, and Florida State had back-to-back 10-win seasons, but he's been there for 6 years, and 4 of those seasons have been losing records. I mean, can you imagine most places, if you coach there for 6 years, having 4 losing seasons and still remaining employed? Especially at a place like Florida State, which is supposed to have national intrigue and is supposed to be a big brand. A little surprised at that. And then, you know, they just fired their athletic director, so that means Mike Norvell is about to get the boot pretty soon. And unfortunately for them, Alabama, I think, is still mad about the loss last year down in Tallahassee, so they might just take it out on the Noles tomorrow. Florida-Auburn, so that's John Sumrall and Alex Golish. So 2 new coaches in the SEC, and of course, John Sumrall, whenever we bring him up, he's going to get compared to Will Stein because that could have been the head coach. You know, in an alternate universe, if Mark Stoops had taken the Texas A&M job and he was still there, there's a universe that this weekend with Kentucky and A&M would be Kentucky coach John Sumrall against Texas A&M coach Mark Stoops. But instead, John Sumrall's at Florida. Florida-Auburn's another SEC rivalry that it's nice to see that one renewed because they don't play very often, and they used to play every year. But whoever wins this game is going to get a massive bump as a first-year head coach. Florida's favored going on the road in this game. So Jordan-Hare, one of the most difficult places to play in all of college football. John Summerall, I think you look at what Florida's done to this point with Aaron Filo, Jaden Baugh has run the ball all over the yard against everybody they've played. That'll be an interesting matchup. That'll be one where we see how quickly John Summerall has turned Florida around, and that's going to be the comparison. If Florida wins this week and Kentucky gets embarrassed, there may be a few Wildcat fans that get a little bit disgruntled. Oh, we could have had John Summerall, but I think those two are going to be tied at the hip for the remainder of their coaching tenures, however long that is. Now, John Summerall should have a lot more success at Florida than Will Stein has at Kentucky for obvious reasons.

0: Dexter. You could say Liam Cohen would have been the coach of Kentucky if Stoops went to A&M. Probably not. Liam Cohen, that would have been fascinating, but I think Liam Cohen was always destined to end up as an NFL head coach, and he's doing pretty well for himself with the Jaguars. Of course, he coached up Baker Mayfield for a couple years down in Tampa Bay, got the job with Jacksonville last year. They made the playoffs, they won the division, and they dominated the Browns to start the season here. I think Liam Cohen's doing just fine. Maybe he would have been the Kentucky coach, but as soon as the NFL came calling, he would not have been at Kentucky for very long. So that is, we need in about, what, 5 years, 10 years, whatever it is, when we get to 2033, I guess when we're a few years removed, we kind of need like an oral history, if you will, of Mark Stoops, the time that he thought he was taking the A&M job, the hours after the Governor's Cup game, between that and the following morning when he had to put out that he's not going to be the head coach at A&M because the Texas A&M fan base revolted. So that will be a fascinating piece of history to learn about in a few years whenever maybe Mark Stoops is not out of football. So he might be more willing to talk. Texter, that's not how pushing propaganda works. It's only effective if you don't stop. There's a lot of that out there. But I think it's a good slate. I don't think it's the best slate necessarily, but I do actually think that this week's slate is deeper than last week's. I mean, you had the Ohio State-Texas game. You had, nobody expected Oregon-Oklahoma State to be anything, and that turned out to be a great game. The Oklahoma-Michigan game was, it was a game. It was fine. But I think you actually have more depth this week. I'm really looking forward to tonight's matchup, actually, with Houston and Texas Tech. So I think a good couple of days of football, but it's what the articles like this show is the respect that people have for Will Snyder, the respect that people have for Jeff Brohm. And that's not always the case around these parts. I mean, people have been asking for respect for a very long time. Well, now they're getting it. And if you're Louisville, you have the opportunity to go prove people right. So go do it. Go prove people right tomorrow. And we'll see how Will Snyder's team takes a leap from the Alabama game. Is that which half is more indicative of what Kentucky football is going to be this year? Is it the first half where they held Alabama to 5 rushing yards, they scored a defensive touchdown, they led at halftime? Or is it going to be the second half where their depth or lack thereof showed up? So that's the intriguing thing, is which version of Kentucky do we get for the remainder of the season? Texter, I agree with that. Oh, I agree with that Liam Cohen probably would have went to the NFL. Yeah, I think that's the case. I think coaches nowadays, if they can get to the NFL, they're going to do it, because dealing with NIL, dealing with portal, dealing with all the things that these coaches have to deal with at the college level, if I get an opportunity to go to the NFL and all I have to do is focus on football, that probably is a good lifestyle choice. So yeah, I think Liam Cohen would have gone to the NFL if he'd had the opportunity. He would have been Kentucky's coach for a year, perhaps, but I think he would have eventually went to the NFL. I won't be surprised if we see more of that in the future, of college coaches kind of making the leap. I think the NFL is a little bit hesitant to hire college coaches because rarely does it work out. I mean, there's exceptions, obviously. I think Jim Harbaugh's been pretty good in the NFL. But generally, college coaches going to the NFL, they're not Urban Meyer bad, but they're usually not pretty good either. So, Texter, let's see. Yes, Lincoln Keenholz can come back next year. Texter, Lincoln will go to LSU. Yes. And I don't. They're going to pay him. I know that. But they will probably wait till Lincoln Keenholz declares for the NFL draft and goes through training camp, and then he can go to LSU. How about that? That's exactly what they're going to do next year. 437-9680 is our UPS Jobs text line. We have our 444 Hurt picks coming up in just a matter of moments. We'll get TJ Walker on for that. Favorite stories of the week coming up at 1140. Like I said, remember, tune in tomorrow for the post-game show with Mark Ennis at 7 o'clock. We'll have a big day for you on ESPN 680. We'll start with the pregame show with Taylor Lynch and Mark Blankenbaker at noon. We'll have the game at 3:30 and then the Stronghold post-game show at 7 o'clock. All right, guys, Phil Baker, Nick Curran will have the Sunday morning hangover for you at 10 a.m. I'm sure some of you may, the last word may apply after going to Louder Than Life for a couple of days. And then we got NFL for you with the Ravens and the Saints. We'll be at 12:30, so you'll be able to listen to the Battle of Louisville Quarterbacks over on 93.9 The Ville. We'll have the Colts-Chiefs game on both stations at 7:30. 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If you want the Westwood One broadcast, that'll be over on 93.9 The Ville. TJ Walker and the 444 Hurt Picks. We do it next.
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11: Six straight loss, and in four of those losses, the Packers have had more than a one-score lead in the second half and blew it.
10: Frustration is mounting in Green Bay. After letting another lead slip away, the Packers head to MetLife, looking to regroup against Geno Smith and the 1-0 New York Jets.
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1: It's about time for our 4-for-4 Hurt Picks. It is a football Friday. It is Rabot & Co. 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We got the Kentucky football post-game show tomorrow night, around 7 o'clock after the Kentucky-Texas A&M game. That will be on the YouTube, on ESPN Louisville Plus, with myself and my next guest. Bring him in on now, TJ Walker, the sports talker, getting ready to do a little post-game action tomorrow after the Cats against the Aggies. They meet up for only the second time in 14 years since Texas A&M joined the SEC. That's a wild stat, is it not, TJ?
2: The problem is that A&M has still never been to Lexington as an SEC member, and Texas, who joined the conference much later than the Aggies, played Texas several times, hosted Texas, so it makes no sense. But a second return trip to College Station, despite the Aggies never returning the favor, so UK fans making the trek will get to hang out with those weirdo Aggies.
1: Is it a cult down there or what? I mean, they some of the things they do are...

0: little out there, I guess you would say. But
1: let me ask you this real quick, because I find this interesting. As college graduates, they wear their class rings.
0: Yes.
1: I think that's kind of a somewhat normal thing throughout Texas, but I didn't get a ring for graduating UK.
0: No class rings here.
1: Championship. They got basketball championship rings, but I wasn't on the team. But I just think, like, my wife has family that went to Texas A&M. They're normal enough, I suppose.
0: Sure.
1: But you'll never not see them wearing their ring. I mean it. You'll never not see them wearing their ring. To me, it's a little weird, certainly a little cultish. But, you know, it is what it is.
0: Yeah, I was going to say, I was in Texas. I didn't see any Longhorns wearing class rings, so that might just be an A&M thing. But it's time for our 444 Hurt Picks presented by the David Holton Law Office. David Holton, a proud sponsor of our show, been a part of a couple of segments here on Rabot & Co. But we got some games to predict, and let's just go ahead and start with the big one tomorrow. One of the big ones, anyway. Maybe not the big one, but it's SMU. It's Louisville. We talked about it all week. Louisville's favored by 1.5. The over-under in this game, 58.5. I'll go ahead and say I'll take the over in this game. I'll let you know who I think is going to win the game in just a moment, but I think that's going over 58.5. TJ, who you got?
1: This is the game U of L wins. This is, at least with Brom, he's good for a big win, and then maybe he's going to have the Brom blunder and lose a game that he shouldn't. But historically, in my lifetime, the big U of L game, back when they were in Conference USA, back when they were in the Big East, and then since they've been in the ACC, Satterfield is maybe the lone exception there. But even, it doesn't matter who the coach is, when they've got one big home game a year, more times than not, they win it, unless they're just totally outclassed from a talent standpoint. I don't think that they are. I think Louisville gets a win in a fun, exciting game, and if they, it's all set up for them to go to the college football playoff. It's all set up for them to go to the ACC championship game. If they don't do it this year, Zach Cantrell, they truly never will.
0: I can't disagree with anything you just said, and I'm going with Louisville to win this game too, because I think the weakest unit on the field is the SMU defense. I'm worried that they got three new starters in their secondary, they give up over 200 yards rushing, and they turned the ball over four times against Florida State, and they got away with it because Florida State's not very good, but they turned the ball over four times. This is a high-volume kind of a team that they'll make some big plays, but they make a lot of big mistakes, and I don't think Louisville is quite in that realm. I think you're going to see Isaac Brown break out for the first time this season. I think Lincoln Keenholz will play well. I think Kevin Jennings, I think Louisville can win this game without Lincoln Keenholz being the best quarterback on the field. I don't think SMU can win this game unless Kevin Jennings is easily the best quarterback in this game. I think it'll be close enough. I like Louisville in this game. I think Clev Lubin has an impact. I think it's a higher scoring game, but I got 38-35 Louisville. I picked the Cards in the preseason. I might as well stay with them here in this matchup. So Louisville gets the win, and we got a lot to talk about on Monday if they're able to do that. Our 444 Hurt Picks presented by the David Holton Law Office. Let's go ahead and pick Texas A&M and Kentucky. Wildcats, 16.5-point dogs here. The over-under for this game, 49.5. Which version of Kentucky shows up? The first half version of Kentucky or the second half version where they appeared gas, couldn't stop the run? That will be the fascinating thing in this game. TJ, we're not Kirk Herbstreit. We are allowed to pick the game, even though we're doing the post-game show. So go ahead and pick it. Who do you got?
1: I don't think it's going to be a great day for the Big Blue. It's going to be hot in Texas. I do think they were very emotionally invested in that Alabama game, and you saw it for a half, and then once they let go of the rope, I think you're going to see a bit of a hangover effect down in College Station, unfortunately. I very much hope to be wrong about that. Listen to the post-game show on the YouTube, and if I am wrong, tell me to eat crow, shove it in my face, I'll take it all. But it's another team offensively that I think can wear down UK. And I've been really impressed with Kentucky's defense. So if UK is going to have any chance at the upset, the defense is probably going to have another defensive touchdown. It's going to have another really big day. But it was good against Youngstown State, and it was good against Alabama, and they were put in some short fields. But I do think Texas A&M, over the course of this game, with it being a road game for UK, I think they wear down UK's defense. And then offensively, this is going to be a big test, because Alabama, you can make the case, that entire secondary is going to be in the NFL. That's probably the best defensive unit Kentucky's going to face this year.
0: Right.
1: Maybe the second best one. This A&M defense is good, but this is more of, this is just what you're going to see on Saturdays in the SEC. If you can't show life against this defense, which it is, it's a good defense. I don't want to take anything away from Texas A&M. But this is just going to be the norm now. So can you find some separation for the wide receivers? Is Kenny Minchie, is his ceiling a game manager this season, or can he go out there and make throws and win games? Because you didn't see that against Alabama. He actually was pretty underwhelming, all things considered, and made that big mistake on the pick six when UK had all the momentum in the world. So I think just over the course of this game, talent wins out for Texas A&M. I think yesterday I picked it 42-21. I actually think it'll be a little lower scoring than that. So I'll take a touchdown off both of them and say 35-14. And I don't think necessarily it's just going to be from start to finish a blowout. I do think Kentucky will have some good moments. I just think depth is an issue. We heard Will Stein talk about it all offseason. You saw it play out against Alabama. I imagine in the Texas heat, depth will be an issue again for UK. So over the course of the game, what may be a 7-point halftime deficit will balloon to a 10-point into the third quarter, you know, where it's not a true blowout,
0: right?
1: Track, but yeah, you're never really worried about Kentucky stealing the game either.
0: Yeah, no, I'm kind of in line with you. I would take the under in this game. The over-under is 49.5. I think Kentucky offensively will look a little better than they did last week, but I think the second-half issues are real, and especially with how hot it's going to be. It's 93 degrees. I can tell you it gets hot in Texas, and people get tired in the second half. I think their depth is going to be an issue. I think Kenny Minchie, we'll see if he grows from last week. Can they get their freshman receivers involved, which they really didn't do last week? Can they run the football, which they really didn't do last week? But Texas A&M, Jay Bateman, he knows a lot about their defense, but he doesn't have the personnel that Texas A&M has either, and they've got a more proven quarterback in Marcel Reed, who he'll give you some opportunities, but he's also going to make a lot of big plays too. I think Mario Craver is one of the most underrated receivers in college football. I don't know if I'm high on Texas A&M throughout the season, but I will go ahead and take them here to cover the 16.5. I think A&M wins. I think 35-14, that's a pretty good stat line. I think 31-10, something along those lines, where Kentucky, I think at halftime, I think we will be talking about this game being competitive, and then Texas A&M wears out the Wildcats in the second half. I don't think they're there yet with the depth. So I got A&M covering. I got the under in this game as well. Texas A&M gets it done against Kentucky. Our 4-4-4 hurt picks. We're going to go now to the Friday night game tonight. That's number 22 Houston and number 13 Texas Tech. One of the three ranked on ranked matchups this weekend. Texas Tech, of course, won the Big 12 last year, made it to the college football playoff. Houston with Willie Fritz, the former Tulane coach, Connor Wiegman, the former Texas A&M quarterback. They have an opportunity to make a statement tonight down in Lubbock. Texas Tech favored by 7.5. The over-under is 52.5. TJ, where are you going on this one?
1: Yeah, you know, I haven't been overly impressed with Texas Tech to start this season. They didn't look good against Abilene Christian, and then, not that I watched that game, not going to lie to anybody, and then against Oregon State, that's a road game, but they were able to get the win, but didn't also look all that great in that one. So I think Houston covers, and I think the value in terms of the money line is decent. I wouldn't be shocked, obviously, if Texas Tech pulls out the win, but I think 7.5 or even 8 is too many points in that one. I think it's a good game, and again, from a money line standpoint, I wouldn't be shocked at all if the Cougars go out there and get the win. Houston's allowing just 10 rushing yards per game. Is that right?
0: Yeah,
1: I mean, that's wild.
0: Right.
1: I mean, that's insane. Not that you think Texas Tech is going to try to run it on them necessarily, but that's an impressive stat, 10 rushing yards per game. That's incredible. So I think Houston covers. Wouldn't be shocked if they get the win. I'd probably take Texas Tech by a point or two, but I think Houston's going to be right there for the taking.
0: I actually think Houston covers, and I think Houston wins the game. I was not impressed with Texas Tech, their quarterback situation. They've told you what they thought about their quarterback situation all offseason because they were going to, you know, burn down the NCAA to try to get Brendan Sorsby. They wouldn't have done that if they thought Will Hammond was all that good, and so far he's not been particularly impressive the first few games of the season. Texas Tech's defense, I think, has taken a step back. That happens when you lose David Bailey and Jacob Rodriguez, but I don't think this is the same elite defense that it was a year ago. I think Willie Fritz, one of the most underrated coaches in college football. Connor Wiegman has that big game experience at Texas A&M, and the guy to watch in this game, I think, is Mekhi Hughes. I think the balance between him and Rashawn Sanford, two of the better running backs in the Big 12, I think Amari Thomas has a big day. Already 11 catches, 162 yards on the year. Kobe Young is a guy that's been there and done that at some big boy schools before. I think Houston is building themselves for a game like this. I think they go into College Station. I think they get the win. I'm picking Houston to not only cover the 7.5, I got Houston winning the game outright. Our 4-4-4 hurt picks continue here on Ravone Co. ESPN 680, 105.7. Let's just go ahead and get right to it. Number 7, LSU. Number 8, Ole Miss. The Lane Kiffin game. We've all built it up the entire offseason. Talk about, you know, extra police security down in Oxford. Maybe we should be predicting what's going to be thrown on the field in this game other than just footballs. LSU still a 3-point road favorite. And I'm sure you'll be shocked at this, TJ. Sam Levitt's already upgraded to questionable. Somehow he was doubtful yesterday, but now he's all of a sudden much better, and he's going to play in this game. Like, we know Lane Kiffin's just trolling the hell out of Ole Miss because they just served one of his players' court papers, you know, for not paying his money back to Ole Miss or whatever the case is. LSU a 3-point favorite in this game. What goes down in Oxford?
1: LSU wins. I think they actually win comfortably. I do think the emotion aspect, I don't know if that's necessarily going to help Ole Miss. Maybe in the first quarter, maybe on the first couple possessions, LSU could be a bit shaky out there. But talent's going to win out. And I do think Ole Miss is good. And then offensively, I think they'll have a solid enough day. But defensively, having to go against that LSU offense, that's a brutal task. So I think LSU puts up close to 50 points. I think they get a comfortable 17-point win.
0: Wow, 17 blowout. I mean, I could see it because, you know, Lane Kiffin wants to score 50 if he can. Do you think Lane's going to run up the score, essentially, then? If you think they're going to win comfortably, you think Lane's going to run up the score?
1: Oh, yeah. Yeah, there's no doubt about it. There is no love lost between Lane Kiffin and the University of Ole Miss. They both think that the other one handled it as poorly as possible during that departure, and now they're rivals, and this is war in the SEC. I think they're going to have to make a documentary about this game and just to build up to it. It has been incredible. It's funny. You hope they don't cross the line on Saturday, but you know there's going to be some drunk idiot that almost certainly will. But I'm sure they've got plans for all that. But it'd be a fun Saturday to be in the Grove. I think there will be beers had, certainly,
0: a few
1: by the Ole Miss fans. But I do. I just think LSU is one of the best teams in the country, and Ole Miss is solid, but that defense is not ready for Sam Levitt and Lane Kiffin's offense.
0: I think this is Ole Miss's Super Bowl. I think they're going to put everything into this game, and next week might be the trappiest of trap games because they're going to go play Florida and John Summerall next week. But I think it's going to be after a win. I got Ole Miss winning this game. They are going to put their entire season into this game. I think Trinidad Chambliss, if you gave me a drive at the end of the game and you gave me any quarterback in the country to lead that drive, I would pick Trinidad Chambliss. I think Kewon Lacy is due for a big day, kind of like Isaac Brown around here, where he hasn't had that fantastic start so far. Deuce Alexander, I think, has turned into a number one receiver. And we can all talk about how Lane Kiffin knows Ole Miss better than anybody. Well, Pete Golding also knows Lane Kiffin pretty well. I think the home field advantage is going to give him a massive lift here. And I think there's a possibility that Lane Kiffin kind of tries a little bit too hard. And we've seen Lane in big games has not always been great. You know, maybe they wouldn't have gotten to the semis last year if Lane were the head coach because he didn't beat Georgia in the regular season. They ended up beating Georgia in the playoff. I think Ole Miss can get some pressure on Sam Levity through 3 interceptions last week against Louisiana Tech. He's had turnover problems, and I think LSU has a better roster, but I will take the better quarterback in this game. I think Trinidad is much better than Sam Levitt here, and can LSU run the ball? They did it in the opener against Clemson, but they really didn't run the ball at all last year in the loss against Ole Miss, and that's part of the reason Brian Kelly ended up getting fired. I don't know if I completely trust the LSU running game to this point. I think Ole Miss gets it done in that crowd. It's all set up for them to win this game. This is going to be their Super Bowl. I'm going Ole Miss.
1: Wow, we're against each other here in a big way. Obviously, I'm very confident LSU wins comfortably. You know, this reminds me of a bit, and it's not obviously apples to apples, but Calipari's return to Rupp Arena, where I think that emotion of that game actually impacted Kentucky more negatively than the home crowd did, where the Arkansas players went into that game, just, we've got nothing to lose, let's go have fun, and let's shut up this crowd. I think LSU's players are going to have a similar mindset where they're not going to be as emotional as the Ole Miss players are, and that's going to be beneficial to them. Just my take on it.
0: Okay. No, I absolutely could see that. Now, I trust Pete Golding more than I trust Mark Pope, just in any situation, but I could absolutely see that playing a role in it.
1: Totally.
0: I think there's a real chance that LSU just, if LSU wins this game and just dominates in the first quarter, I think they're going to have to take the crowd out of the game. I think if this game is close and it's the fourth quarter, I think the home crowd could be a difference, but I think more than anything, Trinidad Chambliss could be the difference in the game. So I'll take the better quarterback. I'll take Ole Miss. We finally disagreed on something. How about that? So for our 4-4-4 hurt picks continue, we'll now cross over a little bit to the National Football League as Chris Berman would say. Let's go ahead and do your Packers on the road against the Jets after that choke job against the Vikings in the fourth quarter to start the season. The Jets get a little bit of momentum after beating the Titans. I know it's just the Titans, but, I mean, if you're the Jets and you're 1-0, you celebrate that to the hilt. That game's in MetLife Stadium. Green Bay's only a 3.5-point favorite. Where are you going on this as a big Packer fan? Where are you going?
1: I'm glad that the world is waking up to Matt LaFraud, as we call him around my house. I have been out on him since that NFC Championship blunder against the Tampa Bay Buccaneers and Tom Brady, where he kicked the field goal. You've heard me say that 1,000 times. Broken record, dead horse, I understand. But I'm glad the world's starting to wise up to him. No 10-point lead is safe with that goober running the show. I think this is going to be not a great year for Green Bay, where I don't want that, obviously, but if it finally gets us to move on from a coach that I have...
0: Oh, TJ, we lose you there for a second? Oh, no. Oh, no, I think we might have lost TJ there for a second. We'll try and get him back momentarily, but it sounds like he's going with the Jets here, so I'm going to go ahead and take Green Bay. I'm not a believer in the Jets. We know what they brought to the table last week, but it's the Titans. I mean, there's only so much you can take out of that. We'll go ahead and take a quick break here. I'll try and get TJ back in just a moment. We'll wrap up the week. We'll have our final segment of the week. We'll have our favorite segments of the week, or favorite stories from the week, rather. We'll get him back. We'll finish our 4-for-4 hurt picks here on Rebonco, ESPN 680, 105.7.
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15: 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Hi, this is Chris Carino. Join me alongside Brian Baldinger for this SEC-ACC matchup as Keelan Russell and the Tide look to stay undefeated against upset-minded Florida State. The Crimson Tide hosting the Seminoles. If it's NCAA football, it's right here.
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0: Really appreciate everybody who's listened throughout the week and made this week happen. We got the take coming up next with Andy Sweeney. We'll have the roundtable at 3 o'clock. My phone stacked it up there momentarily. But we'll have the roundtable at 3 o'clock. We'll have the mixtape for you at 5:30. It's going to be a fun day here on ESPN 680. Of course, the big one with Louisville and SMU tomorrow. But we'll have the Kentucky postgame show around 7 o'clock. T.J. Walker, I believe, is back with us. T.J., are we all good to go?
1: I hope so, yes. Around 7 o'clock tomorrow on the YouTube, no better way to spend your Saturday evening than with Zach Cantrell and myself. So we look forward to spending it with you after Cats versus Aggies, and who knows, maybe it'll end up being a historic day for UK.
0: Yeah, hopefully in the good sense. So were you about to pick the Jets to beat the Packers there?
1: I am going to take the Jets. 3.5 is too many. If you want to feel safe, maybe just take the points. But I think the Jets at home, having one franchise, well, I don't think the Jets are going anywhere or anything like that, but they've got momentum. And you're right, it was just the Titans, but they still have momentum. And then for Green Bay, that had to be an awkward week. That had to be an interesting locker room. Another blown lead, another goof from Matt LaFrade. So, yes, I will take the Jets outright.
0: Yeah, taking points off the board, never a good idea. A texter said, not a Vikings or a Packers fan, but I saw the refs made some bad calls against the Packers. I think there were bad calls throughout the entire game, but yeah, I mean, that doesn't excuse the meltdown that the Packers had there, but I will take them to bounce back. Matt LaFleur usually beats the bad teams. He beats who he's supposed to, and the Jets, again, it's the Titans. I mean, if the Jets are able to go out and win this game, that's a big one for Aaron Glenn. Then I'll start believing in him. But I will take Green Bay to bounce back. I think Jordan Love has a big day, and I think they get the win up at MetLife. Let's go to the battle of the Louisville quarterbacks, the Saints against the Ravens, Lamar Jackson against Tyler Shuck. Baltimore, a 7.5-point favorite. The Saints almost came back and beat the Lions last week. It was a 1-point loss in overtime. The Ravens, of course, getting the win against my Colts in the preseason, or in week one, unfortunately. Derrick Henry just ran all over them. 7.5-point favorites are the Ravens. Who do you got there?
1: Ravens are going to cruise. I don't think that they're going to win the AFC. But maybe I said this last year, but it really kind of feels like the window's starting to close a bit on Lamar. Not saying it's this year or even necessarily next year, but he's starting to change the way that he plays, and it's been that way actually for a little bit. So, but they're solid. They're really, really good, and they'll take care of business.
0: Yeah, I think I'm with you. I'm going to take Baltimore here. I think they're one of the three best teams in the AFC. I think the Saints are good. I think there's a chance that they win that crappy division. I think Tyler Shuck is growing into a really good quarterback, but I think the biggest problem with the Saints is they can't run the ball, and you need to be two-dimensional if you're going to go on the road in Baltimore. And Lamar Jackson, his record against NFC teams is impeccable, especially when he's at home. Usually they win and win bigly. I will say they win bigly tomorrow on Sunday as well and beat the Saints and cover the 7.5. How about another local team around here, the Bengals on the road at Houston against the Texans. Houston favored by 2.5 in that game, losing the opener to Buffalo, gave up 36 points. That defense, which many thought was the best in all of football, certainly didn't look like it in week one. The Bengals got a big win against Tampa Bay. Those defensive acquisitions paid off. Joe Burrow's teams typically don't start the season very well, but a chance for them to get to 2-0. TJ, do they do it?
1: They absolutely do. I know Cincinnati fans are always a bit self-loathing, but no, it's going to be a great start for Cincinnati football. They do beat Houston. It's not a good time to be trying to figure out your defense, and then you have Joe Burrow and that offense coming in, and that's exactly the situation the Texans find themselves in. So, yes, Cincinnati moves on to 2-0. I wonder when the last time that's happened. It's probably ended up being more recent than I would think, but that could be one of those little funny stats.
0: I think they started 2-0 last year.
1: Oh, wow.
0: Yeah, Burrow got hurt in the second game. Yeah, they.
1: I remember last year. Oh, no, I don't. Okay, but if you say so.
0: Yeah, I remember. Yeah, Burrow got hurt in the second game against the Jags, and that's when everything started to free fall for them. They did actually start 2-0 last year, but it was a 1-point win against the Browns and beating Jacksonville without Joe Burrow. So it was never going to last. I'm going to go ahead and take Houston here. I'm going to take the Texans with the points. I think their defense bounces back. I don't think they're nearly as bad as what they were last week. Then again, you're going up against Josh Allen, maybe the best quarterback in the NFL. Joe Burrow, the Bengals, I'm high on them as far as I have them winning the AFC North. I also have Houston winning the AFC South, and it's hard to imagine the Texans are going to start 0-2, and if they do, they're going to be in a difficult position. So I will go ahead and take Houston at home with the points. I think it's a close game. I will take the Texans 23-20 over the Bengals in what should be one of the more fun games in the early 1 o'clock slate. So we agreed mostly on college football. We're not agreeing so much on the NFL here. I like that.
1: That's okay. That's what it's all about, baby.
0: That's exactly right. We'll do one more NFL game, and that is the Sunday night game. That's the Colts. That's the Chiefs. Kansas City's favored 6.5 in this game. Colts just got dominated by the Ravens, as we mentioned last Sunday. The Chiefs had a big performance on Monday Night Football against the Broncos. Totally dominated that game. Kenneth Walker outgained the Broncos all by himself. Kansas City's favored 6.5. Does that sound right? Do the Chiefs make it 2-0 with Patrick Mahomes? Are the Chiefs back?
1: Yes. Unfortunately, that is the case. They go 2-0. They dominate this game. And I think you called it about the Colts, where this is probably the year that the dam breaks, and instead of them just kind of being middling, they're, you know, a 4 or 5 win football team.
0: I would rather have that. I don't need any more 7-10s or 8-9s if nothing's going to change. If you're not going to fire the GM or you're not going to upgrade at quarterback, I'd rather just stink. And they very well might just stink. Their defense was not good against the Ravens. They could not tackle Derrick Henry. They gave up way too many third down conversions in that game. Lamar Jackson just threw for over 300 yards, did exactly what he wanted to do against that Colts defense. I do not think this game is going to be pretty. I think Kansas City dominates this game as well. Kenneth Walker had a big day against Denver on Monday Night Football. And I think Kenneth Walker might have been the most impactful offensive free agency signing, because now it gives Patrick Mahomes an actual running back, where he really hasn't had one really in his entire time in Kansas City. I guess Kareem Hunt was there when he started, but they have not been consistent at that position, and they've still managed to win Super Bowls out of it. And now you get another Super Bowl MVP in tow, and Kenneth Walker had a big day last week. I think he's going to help that Kansas City offense out dramatically, while Mahomes is still trying to work it out after, you know, 9 months away dealing with that offseason injury. Didn't look like he was banged up in any way on Monday night. I think Kansas City wins this game, and I think they take back their place as far as, if we're going to talk about best teams in the AFC, it's still the Bengals, or it's still the Bills, the Ravens, and the Chiefs. I mean, what's old is new again, right?
1: That seems to be the case. I couldn't agree more with you. With you there, yeah. And yeah, that's a good point about Walker. It almost, they got him. It's incredible they were able to get him, and at a great time when you know Mahomes is going to maybe take a little bit of time to get going again. But you just imagine where they are right now versus where they could potentially be in November or December if they stay healthy, which you could say about any team.
0: Sure.
1: They could be a machine. It may not be bad value right now to take them in the AFC. It's never a bad idea to take Kansas City in the AFC with Patrick Mahomes, but especially with the Kenneth Walker addition. Good point.
0: No, I'm with you. I think Kansas City dominates, and I don't think it's going to be a fun Sunday night for my Indianapolis Colts. So that's our 4-for-4 Hurt Picks for this week, presented by David Holton and the Holton Law Office. Make sure you can check those guys out. They've been a proud sponsor of ours for a couple of years now. So just a couple of minutes remaining here on the program. TJ, I'll go ahead and keep you until the end here. So what are you looking forward to the most with college football tomorrow, maybe aside from the obvious, the local games here, and the Lane Kiffin return to Oxford? I think during the post game at some point tomorrow, well, the game will obviously start during our post game, we might have to take like a moment of pause during the post game just so we can hear the reaction when Lane shows up in Oxford.
1: It'd be cool if we could like feed it in, you know, because that will be must-see TV. I think everybody's going to want to be able to see that. Just take in the atmosphere, the environment there. It's just one of those moments that feels like a little bit more than sports, even though it is just sports. But no, and I want to see how Georgia handles their business at Arkansas. They are huge favorites in that one. I don't think they have any issues, but obviously it's going to change the landscape of the SEC if they do, and it won't be because of Arkansas in that regard. And then does Alabama just roll Florida State and get some revenge there? I imagine they probably do, and Alabama could be gearing up for a special season if Russell can figure it out and have the game slow down for him, but he's getting better and better each and every game. And then Florida-Auburn, I think, is kind of a sneaky one where both programs have good vibes, goodwill right now, but that obviously is going to be a stain on whoever loses there. So it's going to be a fun day in the SEC. Obviously, the Kentucky game, I think this is a big one for Minshew and the offensive line. That's one thing I didn't mention when we broke down that game, or predicted it, I should say, is the offensive line. You know, Alabama really had their way with them in the second half, the defensive front of Alabama. It's good. That's fine. We understand all that about Alabama. It goes without saying, really. But we were told that this was going to be one of the best offensive lines in the SEC. We were told that it was going to be one of the best offensive lines in the country. The way that it was presented to us was that it was one of the most expensive offensive lines. You know, they were solid up until they weren't there in the second half. You can say that about a lot of the Kentucky Wildcats last Saturday. But if you can't rely on this offensive line, it's going to be a really, really, really long season for Will Stein. So they need to show a little bit of fight and show that, all right, yeah, we wore down a bit against Alabama, but we can still control a game, at least for a good chunk of it. Because if you don't have that, whether it's protecting Kenny Minchie and pass protection or it's creating lanes for C.J. Baxter and the list of running backs, then you'll have nothing offensively. The wide receivers are just too young. I know you've said this before. In time, they could be really good.
0: Yeah.
1: I think Darby's pretty solid right now, to be honest with you. Obviously, the tight ends are a strength for Kentucky. But if you can't have reliable offensive line with what you paid, then that's going to be a big conversation throughout the year.
0: Yeah, no, the offensive line needs to show up in a big way tomorrow, and they're going up against a pretty good defensive line in Texas A&M. I think we've talked about this, you know, with Kentucky, obviously their second half wasn't great, but you go back and watch that A&M game. I mean, yeah, the final score was 48-20. They had a 24-0 fourth quarter with two pick sixes. Cutter Bowley boys and Arizona State were hanging around with them for three quarters, so the opportunity will be there for Kentucky tomorrow. And the blessing of playing the schedule that they do is you just got to hit on one of these. If you hit on one, that is a massive statement for Will Stein in year one going down to College Station. That offensive line, no doubt about it, has to be better tomorrow for them to have any chance of being competitive in that game. I think this is a grow-up moment for Kenny Minchie as well. It's his third game as a starting quarterback, his first road start as a starting quarterback going into that atmosphere. We'll find out how much of a development that he continues to make with this team. Bad job by me, by the way. I should have included the Florida-Auburn game on the pick'em. Who do you have in that game?
1: I think Auburn will win. I have it with low confidence. I'm staying away from a gambling aspect, but I'm excited to see it. You know, it's just like the SEC, even the undercard is just, you can't help but watch it if you're able to, if you've got the means.
0: Yeah, no, I got Auburn basically because it's at Jordan-Hare. TJ, we'll talk to you tomorrow, and hopefully it's a happier post game than last week's was.
1: Well, you'll be there, so regardless, it'll be better, and I'll be happy to have you back. And you never know. Again, the Kentucky, nobody thought that Stoops was going to go beat Ole Miss on the road.
0: That's true.
1: I think there's more optimism around the program right now than he certainly had around then. So you never know. Regardless, win or lose, 7 o'clock on the YouTube. Zach Cantrell and myself, I can't wait. Thanks for talking ball with me, Zach. Have a good Friday, buddy.
0: Anytime, TJ. I'll talk to you tomorrow. This has been a great week. My thanks again to James Black. My thanks to Creighton Harley. Thanks to everybody for helping me out throughout the week. Louie will be back on Monday to recap the Keeneland sale and to recap everything else that goes on around the college football weekend. Great week of shows. A Take Up with Andy Sweeney coming up next. The Roundtable at 3 o'clock. The mixtape around 5:30 or so. Have a great Friday, everybody.
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18: 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Got a ton of respect for him and what he's done there and throughout his career. It's going to be an elite atmosphere. We've got to be ready for. You know, it's still about us. It's our ability to play one snap at a time for four quarters. That's our mentality.
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26: I call ego edging greatness out. In a spiritual sense, I call it edging God out. So I never talk about my legacy because I don't think I'm that significant.
25: And a superior team all season long was a superior team tonight. And the Kentucky coronation is complete.
27: You're going to hate me because I come to your town and we beat your team.
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25: Yes! Championship.
29: Here's Jackson. Gives to Smith. Nope, he doesn't. He runs out to the left side. He's going to outrace with the corner. Hurdles the defender at the five and squeezes inside the pylon for a touchdown. He jumped right over him.
30: I didn't even know that you could sew hair into hair. I didn't know that.
31: Do I not currently have a pulse? Yes, I do. Let's play football.
32: All right, welcome in. It's a Friday, getting closer, closer, closer. I tell you, man, it is hot outside today. If you're going to Louder Than Life, have a good time there. I would say hydrate, but most likely you'll be drinking $15 beers.
33: Okay.
32: the old $14 beer night.
33: Did you see the prices, man, for the pizza?
32: I did. Those pizza prices were the same last year. I mean, the prices were basically the same as last year. Why do you care? You stuck into the VIP and got free stuff. Why do you care about the common man?
33: Well,
32: why do you care about the woman named Susan with the pasties?
33: The pasties?
32: Why do you care about that? Don't act like you care about that.
33: By the
32: way,
33: like
32: Diener act like he cares about all the people, all the peasants out there sweating, which we'll get to.
33: He said this week he was going to spit on them.
32: Well, listen, let's start with this. 437-9680. He's Nick. I'm Andy. We got you for the next 3 hours. I'll be here for about 2 hours and 45 minutes. Nick will land the plane. Hopefully he's sitting there in the control room alone like Zach was for 2 hours. The vibes are not good right now. Nick, you need to listen. We need to just come clean as a radio station. The vibes are not good today.
33: No.
32: Okay?
33: No. You sense it too?
32: Well, Maven had a birthday. He went deep into the night, didn't he? Did he go deep? Is that vodka? Yeah. Did he have that vodka?
33: He might.
32: Did he have that cotton candy vodka?
33: I cannot confirm nor deny.
32: Did he have that pop vodka? I don't know. He probably drinks something better than that. He's a grown man.
33: He's a Svetka man. He's a Svetka man.
32: Svetka.
33: Svetka.
32: So we have that, and Nick leaves the board and in turn throws it to break. Okay?
33: Taylor.
32: Not the best vibes. Then Zachy C says nothing. Crane's like, I gotta go. I gotta mow Blank's lawn. I gotta take Diener's dog out so he can take a massive deuce right on the backyard. Crane leaves. Zach Cantrell is pulling an old Nicky DeBoo, quite frankly. He's hosting a show at the

0: snowboard. Okay? So that's going on. And Zach doesn't care because he just wants it to be now so he can grab three pieces of pizza and get out to Louder Than Life.
1: Right, right.
0: I mean, which is fine. I totally understand. So bad vibes yet again. Louis Rabeau, bad vibes yet again.
1: No.
0: Okay? Just terrible vibes.
1: Off at Keeneland.
0: Nikki DeBoot's got bad vibes today. There's not a good vibe that he has emanated at all, right? Blanket Baker, bad vibes today. Oh. Dieter's taken, and I didn't even know this, Dieter's taken all sorts of slings and arrows for saying that he'll that what? He'll look down at the peasants?
1: He'll look down at the peasants.
0: While he's in a
1: might
0: suite?
1: Might spit on them, yes.
0: And it's part of the show.
1: A little hawk to it. We have that sound.
0: Well, we do. It's part of the joke. Again, not sure exactly the Dieter show knows what hawk to it is. That's a whole different discussion. But you would admit the vibes, not good.
1: No.
0: Crumb's Revenge walked in today, did not see any of the Villanova game, and had a know your foe that was substandard. The vibes are not good. Are we in trouble here?
1: If
0: Louisville plays like this, SMU is winning the game.
1: Oh, it's going to be my dream, Andy. Not my dream that I'm hoping for, but the nightmare I had earlier in the week. It's going to be 43-4.
0: Well, and I'm talking with Creighton. Are Creighton and Blank going to protect the honor of Dieter to the online people, or are they going to be quiet and move to the background and move to the shadows? The vibes aren't good. Is Mark Ennis going to be able to save us?
1: I don't know.
0: Is Taylor Lynch going to be able to save us on the pregame show? Is Mark Blankenbaker going to be able to save us on the pregame show? She doesn't know the code. The code's 1, 2, 3, 4, 5.
1: Reese's face when I told her that. She was like, are you serious?
0: Yeah, we're serious. What would you think it was? If you want any computer, ESPN Louisville. That's the password. Most likely.
1: Most likely. You have an 80% chance.
0: 80% chance.
1: It could be ESPN Rocks.
0: We don't have Ken Salvage. He's not here. The vibes are bad right now.
1: No, it's...
0: Where's Phil Baker today? The vibes are... Phil's hosted every show in the last 16 hours.
1: I
0: flipped it on 680. He's there. I flipped it on that. Like Ennis was waiting for Phil to get off the air so he could steal him yesterday. And now I hear him on with Rum Rum. The vibes are not good right now. It needs to be said.
1: It's Phil, like we said, is our U up. He's our old reliable.
0: Did you do U up? Did you guys do U up to Phil? Oh, it's the second time you've done U up to Phil this week?
1: No, this was planned. This was planned.
0: Okay.
1: The lovely alumni hall, him and Rummage were out there doing the show. This was planned. But I'm just saying, I feel like if you keep going to old reliable.
0: Well, you are going to old reliable. That's what
1: maybe,
0: I'm saying.
1: Maybe that adds into the vibes a little bit. we're taking advantage of Phil.
0: Everyone's in bad shape right now. You would agree with me. The vibes right now. And I don't know how we switch the vibe.
1: No.
0: I don't know what I can do. Do we need to sacrifice something?
1: I don't know.
0: Like a goat or something?
1: I don't know. No.
0: Don't say what you're doing.
1: Yeah, never mind.
0: I'm just worried about
1: I
0: what
1: turned
0: you're
1: around.
0: Say.
1: I was like, we could sacrifice an insu.
0: No,
1: never
0: I'm
1: mind.
0: I'm just worried about what you're going to say.
1: Yeah.
0: So I do have in front of me Blankengoth, Butt Chug, Blankengoth, Junk Locker, Blankengoth, Safe Words. I think those.
1: You know what? That's how we get the vibes back.
0: You want to do one right now?
1: Yeah, we need to get the vibes back. Yeah, I think these came out okay.
0: Which one do you want to go with? Blankengoth Butt Chug? Is that what you want to do?
1: Let's do Butt Chug.
0: Okay.
1: Let's do Butt Chug.
0: This is the only thing that can save what right now is a 1.5-point spread Saturday afternoon between the Cars and the Mustangs.
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3: Spanking.
2: This weekend at Louder Than Life.
1: All right, we got a little bit of the vibes back.
0: That's the coronavirus, the butt chug.
1: The coronavirus butt chug.
0: Wasn't the butt chug, that had nothing to do with the female. Wasn't the butt chug?
1: I thought guys were butt chugging.
0: Yeah, I thought that's a butt luge.
1: Yeah, right? Yeah.
0: I would imagine a butt luge is something that's going to be going on where like the college kids set up for the pregames. I would say a number of years ago. It was more than 5 years ago. I'm now 42. It was at least, I was at least 35. So it was in the last 7 years, me and some buddies wandered over to that area.
1: Okay.
0: And at that point, I was extremely, I felt extremely old. But they had an ice luge, not a butt luge.
1: Okay, yeah, I've seen the ice luge.
0: Would have landed me in jail. And I did not do it, but a couple of my buddies did.
1: The ice luge,
0: your mic is extremely hot. It's probably the flames that Zachy C put on it for the last 2 hours or so. And I just remember thinking, I'm not doing that. They look 300 years old. Like one guy's hobbling, like someone's got a knee brace on.
1: At some point,
0: you can't do that.
1: Can you become? I feel like there's about 30 years from like 28 to 58. You can't really do that stuff. But then once you hit like, may you rest in peace.
0: Oh God, where are you going?
1: What's his name? Margaritaville. Jimmy Buffett.
0: Yeah, thank you.
1: Yeah, like once you reach that age.
0: How did they know that?
1: Yeah, that was a good pull by you interns.
0: Tyson says Crane is in a butt chug for sure. I'm sure he did 1.0.
1: 1.0.
0: We'll do one right now.
1: 1.0.
0: To save Diener's life on social media right now where he's taking a beating. I didn't know Diener was taking a beating.
1: I didn't know Diener was taking a beating.
0: I thought when Diener says, I'm going to be in a suite and I'll spit on you peasants who are outside in the heat. I'm like, that's the joke.
1: Yeah, I was.
0: That's the shtick. That's the funny part. What you want.
1: I didn't think people were taking him serious.
0: I don't think he's actually playing the. Half the people that are doing it at some point have emailed and said, "Hey, I wouldn't mind working for you all."
1: You crossed me up. I really did. I remember that guy.
0: Sent me an email a couple years ago.
1: All right, let's make it weird.
4: You guys ever butt chug?
0: Oh, don't do this, Nick. On a Friday. This is not me. This is Nick Valvano. This is Nick V at ESPNLouisville.com.
1: Have you ever done body shots?
0: Oh, man. Diener said I'm taking a beating on social media.
1: Taylor's done body shots.
0: The last body shot I did was, I've done two in my entire life. One was at 4th Street Live. One was on my bachelor party. There it is.
1: Okay.
0: There's my story.
1: I don't think I've ever done a body. No.
0: Diener's
1: maybe
0: saying,
1: I did one body shot. Things got murky that night.
0: Diener's
1: it
0: saying,
1: wasn't the press mill.
0: Diener's saying, I'm learning right now that I'm taking a beating online. Well, that's Crane and Blank are protecting him.
1: Should we protect
0: him? But they're also not standing up for him.
1: Should we join the, what's the thing? The
0: Circle of Trust?
1: Well, that's something else. But no, the phalanx, right? Isn't that what the 300, the Spartans do? Everyone gets in and they huddle with their shield.
0: I don't know the name of that actually.
1: Should we join the Diener Show phalanx
0: and help
1: defend the VP? Or do we just?
0: Well, I think the rest of the show's not there. I think it's me and you.
1: Or maybe you and I.
0: We're going to die. Remember what happened to them in that movie?
1: Yeah, that's a good
0: point. They got slaughtered.
1: Maybe you and I are the Greeks just drinking some wine up on a cliff like, man, those Persians are giving it to them.
0: Taxi, the Courier posted a photo of Andy, his wife, and his kid at Louder Than Life. Oh, my goodness. There is a family there at Louder Than Life, and they're all wearing face paint. That's too much. I don't mind saying it. I am going to go out there today. I'm splitting out a few minutes early. Nick's going to replay Will Stein's interview. I'm joking. Coming up at 3:30.
1: I thought about it.
0: Oh man. Anyway, 437-9680. If you want to get in on anything there, Tax, are you guys going to discuss the Montrezl Harrell Royce White beef? We will.
1: That was in the producer chat last night.
0: It's what is a woman? Again, the only two people that know are Jason Whitlock and Dan Dockage in the world. Ennis Freedom. You have to go to those three. There's only three people in the world that can define who is a woman. Ennis Freedom, Dan Dockage, and who is the third one? I already forgot.
1: Ennis Freedom? Jason Whitlock.
0: And Jason Whitlock. Those are the only.
1: We can ask the interns. Interns, what's a woman? Kidding, no.
0: Those are the only three. So, anyway, let's do this. So,
1: did you see Diener's last text, by the way?
0: He told him to die. Is that what it said?
1: Yeah.
0: There you go. What do you think? He's going to apologize and not quadruple down?
1: I'm getting nervous in the phalanx, man. I'm not sure we're going to be able to hold the line.
0: You should be. It's just going to be me and you, and our legs are going to be shaking. And I'm going to leave early to go to Louder Than Life, and you're going to your other job.
1: It's going to be
0: and the war's going to be over.
1: Without a sword.
0: Yeah, the war just ends
1: interns
0: there.
1: Interns, protect me.
0: Anyway, 437-9680. So don't you feel, Nick, that we are obligated We are contractually obligated today on the program to tell you what it means for Louisville on Saturday. As if we have not done so because they played Villanova last week. We have done so, Nick, on Monday, and we did so on Tuesday, and we did so on Wednesday. We did so a little bit yesterday, and that is what it means for Louisville tomorrow. And

0: weeks of scoreboard watching. Other teams losing, Miami losing, SMU rooting against Virginia. Obviously, as well, throwing, even though I don't think they're going to make the ACC title game, you know, a team like Virginia Tech and those teams. So you're really going to be rooting against the ACC, which is always funny, which I don't care about conference superiority, but I know some people do. And so anyway, everyone knows what's at stake. And if you want to, you know, get to Charlotte, try to get to the playoff, keep at-large dreams alive. I know it's early in the season, but each one of these games is so precious. And then we also all know that the ACC isn't very good. And maybe it changes here in the next month and a half. Maybe Clemson figures that out, and maybe North Carolina can keep winning games, and maybe James Franklin, and maybe. But if you're asking me to invest my money in those teams right now, that's not going to be where I am. So we've also discussed things such as, you know, can they win a close game? Part of my analysis yesterday was, you know, last year they stumbled in close games. And I know it's different. This year is a different team, although some similarities, a different quarterback. We all think a much more capable quarterback there with Lincoln Kienholz. And by the way, we'll do a fill in the blank later that will be all about, you know, basically the weekend, Louisville, Kentucky, and everything else. But if they need to win, don't they need to win by like 10? You know, we talked about that yesterday. Do they, and this goes into a little bit of how I'm going to pick the game. Can they win a game that it's right down to the end? You know, and that means if they can, that's reversing a little bit of a trend over the last year and change. It's also, it probably means you win the turnover battle and you don't do a bunch of stupid stuff, which would be great to see, right? And it would mean, you know, I think that either the offense is just an A+ or the defense helps you out. So all those things are out there. And then, you know, Nick, I would also say if Louisville loses the game, you know, there's a good chance we look at Mark Ivey and that becomes a conversation piece. This defense last year was a top 25 defense, and right now total defense, it's two games, it doesn't mean much, but it's 97. And we know that it needs to be better, and we know if it can be better this weekend, and these are the big weekends, obviously, that you care about, it can move up several spots. So, and then, by the way, just to throw it out there, I know there's all the Isaac Brown stuff. The numbers are better. Betting numbers, I believe today, I saw this before I went on the air. There's better odds. Well, I should say worse odds, actually. The Kewan Brown gets into the end zone and Isaac Brown doesn't, which I found to be interesting as well. And then the Lincoln Kienholz stuff. You know, Louisville wins this game, even if they lose. But, you know, Lincoln could be great in a loss. But in a win, boy, I tell you, Louisville's ready. I mean, you haven't really had it where you've just been like, okay, let's go with the quarterback. Like, you've kind of felt that way in Brom's tenure, but this could be it, right? It could be it if you think a guy's going to be here this year and next year. So, you know, everything is out there. Now, I'm going to call Nick out real quick.
1: Uh-oh.
0: I'm going to call Nick out.
1: Oh, here goes.
0: He doesn't even know where I'm going with this. He doesn't know where I'm going with this. Nick and Bob, you guys used to do Sagra numbers.
1: Oh, yeah.
0: Remember the old Sagrins?
1: The old Sagrins.
0: Didn't you have, like, boys in the hood playing behind
1: Oh,
0: it?
1: Yeah.
0: Was that what it was?
1: Yeah.
0: What was it?
1: It was boys in the hood.
0: Okay.
1: Yeah, it was the instrumental.
0: That's what I thought
1: yes,
0: it was.
1: Yes, yes. The Sagrins, baby.
0: Okay, well, I know you probably haven't peeked at the Sagrins.
1: I have
0: okay,
1: not.
0: Okay, which I totally understand, okay? There's just one number. Right now, the Sagrins have Louisville at 46. They have SMU at 30. Right now, the Sagrins have, even with the adjusted for the home.
1: Yeah, what? You know, get like 2.3.
0: It's 2.41 this yeah. year. It's 2.41. That would still have SMU winning the game by about a point and a half, which is, of course, you know, right around where the spread has been.
1: Yeah,
0: okay?
1: right.
0: And then the other thing, Kentucky's number 28 in the Sagrin ratings, Louisville's number 40. Just throwing that out there. Those are that's Nick Balvano Sagrin ratings.
1: Oh.
0: Nick V at ESPNLouisville.com.
1: Yeah, the first couple weeks Nick don't matter. You're playing FCS opponents. It's skewed.
0: That's all the data from last year.
1: The
0: point is Kentucky got a lot of credit for being in the game for three quarters against Alabama, and you get no credit for Villanova.
1: No.
0: Of course, it doesn't matter, but I thought, you know what? I'm going to look at the Sagrin numbers.
1: just for SMGs.
0: I haven't thought of them in a while.
1: Yeah,
0: I'm going to be honest, Nick. And I looked, I go, oh, my goodness. And I looked at Louisville, okay, they're not going to be in the top, like, 10, maybe 20. That's not a surprise, right?
1: Right.
0: And I was like, wait a minute.

0: There's Nebraska at 21. I go, wait a minute. Wait a minute. There's Virginia Tech at 24. I go, wait a minute. There's UCLA at 25. I go, wait a minute, Andy. There's number 26 is NC State. Wait a minute. And I'm like, wait a minute. There's Kentucky. And I'm like, well, did he forget them? Did Jeff Sagarin forget about the cards?
1: Did he forget about the cards? Oh,
0: did
1: yeah,
0: he forget
1: my bad.
0: About the cards? Hey, sorry about that. It was a late night. I was up watching high school basketball. That's what Jeff Sagarin does. He watches high school. Enough of him. But I threw that out there. Here is, I am picking Louisville to win. I am picking Louisville to cover. I am picking Louisville to win by double digits. That is where I'm going. I have noticed a lot of people picking the under in this game, which is hovering at 59.5. It's creeping up to 60. I don't know where it's at right now. I find that to be interesting. I believe we hit the over. I believe it may be a little later in the game. I could see a touchdown from each early, and then maybe we play a little it's even football maybe for a quarter or so, and so the over isn't totally hitting. Tom Fornelli of CBS picked it to be on the under, and he's not the only one, by the way. I've seen that. Someone else on CBS had that as well. So I'm picking Louisville to win something. I think we get to the 30s here. I would be surprised if we don't. You know, I'm picking Louisville to win something like, you know, 37-27. Okay. Something like that. And if not, I'll go back to, what was it, Tuesday's show, I think. You know, the two narratives that fit in this game, and one of them is an active one, and one needs to be an active one, is that Jeff Brohm wins big games, that he is ready. Well, I don't need him to be ready and lose the game. I need him to be ready and win the game. I don't care about what he's got him ready. Yeah, well, did you win the game against Ole Miss? The answer is no. You care about Miami more than Ole Miss because you won the game. So I need Jeff Brohm to have his team ready and to win the game. And beating good opponents, you know, that narrative is going to die this season. Doesn't mean forever, but it's going to die this season if they lose to Ole Miss. So I am planning on that not being the case. And then the other thing is, I do believe that the Louisville fan base, whatever the crowd is going to look like on Saturday, I am a firm believer that the Louisville fan base needs to win at home. I mean, last year, the Virginia game was a debacle. The Clemson game was a debacle. The Cal game in overtime was a debacle. And you've added a couple games now to where you've not played your best. And I know you won the Governor's Cup 41-0, but I know that means something. But let's be honest. It was Beans Bowl versus the end of Mark Stoops. It didn't mean that much. I mean, this is a marquee spot to where the Jeff Brohm narrative needs to reign supreme, and the Louisville fan and Louisville football needs to protect home court, and they need to win a game like this and become, I don't know if they'll be the talk, but I think they'll be one of the talks besides LSU, which, by the way, their quarterback now questionable. He miraculously healed in 20 hours, which is not surprising.
1: Got that Mike secret stuff, baby.
0: With Lane. Well, no, he's just, Lane Kiffin is an habitual liar. It's okay.
1: I found something.
0: We all know that he's a liar. So we all knew that, what's his name, Sam Levitt, was going to play. So, Nick, we'll get your thoughts in a second. Just quickly on Kentucky, we'll dive into them a little bit more as we go today. I don't think Kentucky's ready for the step up in competition. I don't think their defense can continue to hold. I do not believe in any of their skill positions. Rodriguez, some. Do not believe in the receivers. Kenny Minchie thus far has been disappointing. And quite frankly, I think they go down. And Nick, I think they're down 24-7 at halftime. And I think we're looking at a 37-20 type game. 37-17. That would put it around the spread. And that might be me selling out. That's fine. If they lose 37-20, that might cover the number. And so whatever. I don't have the confidence that Kentucky is ready to go down and operate their offense against a good defense, and eventually A&M will be able to do what they want. Your thoughts before we go to break, Nick. Louisville and Kentucky.
1: Kentucky, I think a garbage time touchdown basically by UK gives you a palindrome score, a little 42-24.
0: Okay. 42-24. Now, that might not cover the number, though.
1: It might not cover, okay. But
0: we'll see where the number
1: ends. But, if that's the case, then I would say that maybe another field goal or something. I think Texas A&M puts 40-plus on them, and UK gets a late score to get into the 20s. I think Texas A&M is going to handle them. We'll figure out what the moral victory Monday will be, if there is one. Maybe that late.

0: touchdown, you see something. Minchie makes a throw. I don't know. SMU, U of L, I've gone back and forth on this one because I don't. You brought this up.
1: Everyone's picking U of L here.
0: Everyone's picking U of L.
1: I believe Strebel's going to pick U of L. But if I moved him aside, it feels like Alexis Cubitt locally is taking SMU. And I have seen a couple national people take SMU. I feel like 80% of the people are taking Louisville here in this game.
0: You're
1: scared of that. That's scary.
0: I am scared of it. I don't want to put a jinx on anything, but...
1: Yeah, that does exist.
0: Yeah.
1: You don't need to worry about
0: if,
1: it.
0: Okay.
1: You don't need to worry about it.
0: If Louisville wins, I think it's the buzzsaw game that Steve Rummage talks about.
1: Oh, boy.
0: What we saw with maybe late in the third quarter, they just pull away, they get some scores, and Louisville will win this one.
1: So everyone agrees that if it's a close game, you don't want it to be a close game.
0: No, I don't want it. I don't trust Jeff Brohm in these close game environments. Well, you brought this up, and I tend to think that Louisville's always competitive. They don't usually get blown out. I mean, save for the SMU game last year, where it was really. I mean, they were starting Deuce for God's sake.
1: That
0: no offense
1: count.
0: To Deuce.
1: Yeah,
0: it was one of those things.
1: Everyone wanted him to play too.
0: Well, at that point, yeah. And then we were like, you know what? Miller Moss isn't that bad.
1: You know
0: bad.
1: What? Maybe Miller Moss does need to play.
0: So I very easily could see 60% of me sees SMU winning 34-31.
1: Wow. But so you're going to take SMU?
0: I think I'm going to take SMU, but I do believe...
1: I'm going to text Rummage this. Does he know that?
0: 40% of me does believe that Louisville can absolutely blow them out. But it really, really, really... The stars are going to have to come out. We need the Isaac Brown run.
1: I have text Rummage.
0: We need the Isaac Brown, snapping off a 60-yard run. And we need Clev Lubin in the defensive line to eat a little bit. I got a number for you.
1: Okay, give me a number. Yeah.
0: Two games.
1: Okay.
0: Two games, Andy Sweeney.
1: One game, two game.
0: Two games, Louisville football this year. How many pressures have they had?
1: Ooh, I like that.
0: It's an impressive number.
1: Let's say, boy, I tell you, but week one, it wasn't very much. They only had like four against Ole Miss, didn't they? But I'm going to say they had quite a few against Villanova. So, I don't know, let's say 17.
0: 31.
1: 31?
0: 31 pressures. But here's the other thing.
1: How many sacks have they had?
0: One.
1: Okay, yeah. I was going to say two.
0: And Jennings is very hard to bring down.
1: Well, settle down. You don't know that. Yeah, that's a good point. He might be.
0: I'm saying if we can have that Notre Dame Hartman.
1: He's in his hotel.
0: Moment,
1: he's looking down at Louder Than Life. He's like, look at all those women down there. Oh, my God.
0: They're in his kitchen. Clev Lubin gets two sacks.
1: It's a lot of butt cheek down there. What's going on down there?
0: Isaac Brown runs 60 yards.
1: Is that Nick Coffey down there interviewing someone with pasties? What's going on down there?
0: I could see Louisville winning this MF-er 41-24. I could see that.
1: You're doing a little hedge, though. But your official prediction.
0: My official prediction.
1: Wow, so you might be the only one here.
0: I pray I'm wrong.
1: I pray I'm wrong. You know what it is?
0: I pray I'm wrong.
1: It's that dream.
0: The dream.
1: You had that nightmare on Tuesday night.
0: I had the nightmare on Tuesday night.
1: And that's changed your entire week.
0: It's thrown me off.
1: It has.
0: I've had weird vibes about this, and I pray I'm wrong. I pray maybe I misremembered the dream, and it was the other way around. Because I do think if Louisville wins this game, they're winning in track.
1: Crane's mad at you.
0: That's fine.
1: He's mad at you.
0: I'm not rooting for this to happen. I'm not rooting for this to happen.
1: Crane, go up there and hold Ennis's backpack.
0: Look, Jeff Brohm in big games. What do they say? People lose more money betting streaks than anything. Jeff Brohm has a great track record in big games, but 31 pressures, one sack. Isaac Brown hasn't had that moment yet. I mean, he got a pretty good workload in game one and two.
1: Yeah, sure.
0: And we haven't really seen him. He had the great reception that led to the touchdown. That was a great play. But two of the studs haven't really eaten yet for U of L.
1: You know, the other thing could be, hey, Andy, you know, I've seen this on the text line. James Madison was close. Louisville pulled away. You know, Boston College was a one-score game. They pulled away. You know, Toledo, a 5-point game.
0: Yeah, but that was also James Madison and Boston College. I'm not trying to lick sprinkles off donuts. I'm with you.
1: That's basically what I was going to say. Creighton says, good Lord, Nick, make a decision. That coming down
0: from
1: Creighton Harley. What's he doing today?
0: All right, you know what? I'll say 37-34. 37-34 SMU. SMU winners.
1: There you go.
0: SMU wins.
1: 38-34. So there you go. All right, we'll take a break. 437-9680. That's what we think happens this weekend. Coming up on the other end, Mark Story had a column that I found interesting. Plus, Pat McAfee smoked weed on TV yesterday. We'll talk about it next on ESPN 680.
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We do have Reds and Cubs tonight at 7 o'clock. The only reason I bring it up is the Dodgers clinched the division last night, and they did so, Nick.

0: Great American Ballpark. Now, you may say, well, who cares? You know, they knew they were going to win the division and be in the playoffs and everything else. And obviously all of that is true. But our good friend in Cincinnati, Mo Egger, put this out. You'll like this, Nick. The Great American Ballpark is in its 24th season. There have been as many division title clinching celebrations on the Reds field by opposing teams as there have been division title clinching celebration by the ballpark's tenant. How about that? Now, the 2007 Cubs, they celebrated in the visiting clubhouse after the Brewers lost to the Padres. Other teams that did it, the 2015 Mets and the 2026 Dodgers. I need to see if he's updated that at all. But basically, more people, Nick, have celebrated winning the division at Great American Ballpark
1: they have.
0: In 24, nearly 25 years than the Cincinnati Reds have.
1: That's, hey.
0: It's a little flimsy because, again, you knew the Dodgers
1: right.
0: were going to do it, but it had to land on the time
1: right.
0: that they were at Great American Ballpark.
1: Yeah, I mean, they could have stopped it. They won the first game of that series, right?
0: I don't know. Sure.
1: They could have.
0: They won one of them.
1: Matt McClain hit a screaming line drive.
0: I really don't know.
1: Stand-up double. Stole third.
0: I
1: was actually listening to the game.
0: Texas says, my God, Nick, make a decision.
1: I know.
0: Texas says,
1: it's the nightmare, guys.
0: What a breakdown. Anything could happen. Texer, the sack number's a little overblown. They played a quarterback at Villanova that threw 100 screen passes. Well, I would actually agree with that. The flip side is, I think you need a few more sacks, and I think that will matter against Jennings on Saturday. So, actually, I'm with Nick. It's a number that you thought would be more. It's a smidge of an alarming number, but it doesn't quite tell the whole story. Also, Chambliss is a guy that can run. Now, the flip side, so can Jennings. You know, so can he. Texas says, it's a bummer that both games are at the same time. I would agree. Texas, Cardinal Sweeney trusts Brown more than Blank and Baker, and Nick do. Blank picked Louisville to win, did he not? Am I wrong?
1: I thought he picked them to win.
0: Blank, did you? Come on, Blank, text me. You picked him to win. I did not hear the end of their show.
1: I'm doing a little bit of emotional hedging.
0: Well, that's what the text is saying. Nick is desperately trying the reverse jinx. We've all done that.
1: Yes, there's a little bit of that. But bottom line is, if Louisville wins, I think they win by multiple scores. If Louisville loses, I think... If it's a close game, Louisville's going to lose.
0: Texas says, Montrezl Harrell is just misunderstood. Man, that's a good text. We did so much radio on that. So much radio. Did you make the intern go get you a drink?
1: I did.
0: Texer says,
1: this is the second one. Thank you, guys.
0: He is dragging today. I am too. Mason will not go to bed, and that was up at 5 a.m. And so it messes with your psyche when it's like 11 o'clock and he won't go to bed and you know he's up at 5. If you don't fall asleep immediately, you're like, I'm not going to get any sleep tonight.
1: Oh, yeah.
0: That's what I lived last night.
1: You can't sleep with pressure.
0: No.
1: Now I'm going to oversleep because I've been up too late. It's one of those things.
0: Mine is more, now I'm never going to sleep because... If it's 1 a.m. and I haven't fallen asleep immediately, it's 1, 2 o'clock in the morning. You know how this is.
1: Oh, yeah.
0: Then it's like, well, now I got 3 hours of sleep.
1: That was me last night. Yeah.
0: That's basically it. Texas, if Louisville would have found a way to win that Ole Miss game, would you still pick them to beat SMU? I feel like a lot of people are picking them in this game because they are due. It's a great question. You could argue it both ways. You could argue it that because I believe I would have. Because we would feel better about this team. Think about the plays. If they would have made some big plays, the defense gets a big stop. The defense gets a turnover and Louisville gets the ball and they get to win in regulation. Blankenbaker picked U of L to win by 2 touchdowns. Kind of sounds like my pick. That ain't good. Texas, Louisville's one of 20 teams in FBS without a turnover, not talked about enough. It's a good point. It's a good point. What do they do if they get one, or what happens? I don't know. In this game, Texer, Andy, I've heard you ask if they can win a close game. If they cannot, certainly not on Coach Brohm. He won a ton of close games this first year, just making that distinction. You know, really, I'm just pointing to the games, and maybe I'm magnifying the losses, but I watch them in those games kind of in the few plays you got to make, not make those plays. That's why I feel the way that I feel. Texas says, can Kevin Keatsman tell us who a woman is?
1: That's a good text. That's a good text.
0: Texas says, Nick did his first butt chug at the No Kings rally.
1: Those lips. can get down, let me tell you. Let me tell you. I don't know if I've ever done any form of chugging.
0: You don't have to putty in the silence there.
1: No.
0: You don't have to.
1: I should just let
0: now,
1: it go.
0: I was out there last year at Bowling Green when Zachy C chugged a beer. He chugged a beer. He shotgunned a beer. Excuse me.
1: Oh.
0: And it was not a good shotgun of beer. I mean, basically, Biscuit could have finished three beers by the time. Remember, John Ramsey was great at chugging beer.
1: He was.
0: Like, he might be the best in the city.
1: Yeah, I think he might be.
0: Like,
1: seriously.
0: He could have drank a six-pack by the time Zachy C
1: got one down.
0: Is Zachy C gone already?
1: I think he is.
0: He's already gone.
1: He's probably there.
0: Now, what happened with him? He was having an issue getting in yesterday?
1: Evidently, he got in fine, but one of the passes for his friend... I don't think anything nefarious happened. It was just everyone's gone through this. It's not activated. It wasn't activated.
0: Oh, do I have to go in and activate mine?
1: I think they're all pre-activated, but for whatever reason, this one wasn't.
0: Oh,
1: so
0: gotcha.
1: It was showing up that, hey, this isn't activated, and then they got it activated, and then they got him in.
0: Okay, so everything was good.
1: Everything was okay.
0: As long as that's all that I care about. Like, if he doesn't get in, like, cancel Louder Than Life and tell with it. Tell the ACC.
1: Danny Wimmer.
0: We're calling the game off.
1: Danny
0: too, okay?
1: Wimmer comes on stage. Guys, Tool,
0: you're done.
1: Appreciate you being here.
0: My Chemical Romance.
1: Give me 15 minutes.
0: Yeah, we'll be good.
1: I gotta get Zach's friend in. I'm sorry. Just hold on, everybody. Hold on. Talk amongst yourselves. You'll get a slice of pizza and a beer.
0: Yeah, you're good
1: it'll
0: to go.
1: Be fine.
0: Pat McAfee smoked weed on TV yesterday. Can he do anything? What can Pat McAfee accidentally left his joint up on the table and it was smoking while he was giving a take about the Detroit Lions? He has battled with Stephen A. He says the F word. He curses on
1: he
0: that.
1: Swears.
0: He curses on College Game Day and nobody does anything. What can he do where he actually would maybe get in trouble? I mean, besides something like, he pulls out a gun and shoots up. But you know what I mean.
1: Yeah, right.
0: Like, what could he do?
1: What?
0: When's the last time someone actively smoked a joint on ESPN television in the middle of the day?
1: Probably. The last time I saw, I know weed is basically legal now.
0: It's not like it used to be, but still.
1: The last time I saw someone smoke live on TV, don't laugh at me, it was wrestling. It was
0: That makes sense.
1: It was WWE's debut on Netflix.
0: Okay.
1: And Travis Scott was in the crowd.
0: Okay, well.
1: And they put the camera on him. Travis Scott. And he is like, his music's playing and he's holding like a fake title belt.
0: Oh, yeah.
1: And he like introduces one of the wrestlers like to come on down to the ring.
0: Right.
1: And he's just chilling there and he is blowing. I mean,
0: big smoke. Yeah, but he's not the main attraction, though. I mean, that would be if The Rock came out smoking.
1: Yeah, right.
0: I mean, that's basically what Pat McAfee's doing.
1: Yeah, no. You're right. And this was also on Netflix. It was, it doesn't quite have the same broadcast standard that cable does.
0: Oh well, not at all. Yeah. By the way, Diener makes a good point. I can't read this, but he does get the LSU crowd to say something about the Louisiana Tiger there. Do you know what that is?
1: Ooh,
0: I will tell you after the break because I cannot even go down that road with you. I don't think he can do. I think he is the most made man in the history of television.
1: Honest to God, I
0: really think he is.
1: I don't.
0: I'm not hating on him. I'm saying when he did that yesterday, even I was like, wow,
1: this guy's untouchable. He's Teflon.
0: And I'm sure they told him, hey, let's not do that. But he was vaping on the, remember, he was vaping on the draft coverage too.
1: Yeah.
0: He asked Mike McCarthy if McCarthy wanted a hit of his vape. He asked Governor Braun on TV, when are you going to legalize this stuff so I don't have to go to Ohio or Illinois? like he goes to Illinois.
1: Like
0: he drives up there to Illinois and takes the first exit and turns around and comes home.
1: You think, Nick?
0: You think, Nick?
1: He's got a plug.
0: Yeah.
1: What if his plug is another ESPN employee? Trying to think who it would be.
0: Yeah, but he lives in Indianapolis.
1: Yeah, right.
0: So it's someone in Indianapolis.
1: It's got to be Dockage.
0: It's not Dockage.
1: No. It was just
0: what a dead fish.
1: It was the first indie personality.
0: It really was. You couldn't think of anybody else.
1: It would have been funnier if I said Bob Kravitz.
0: Yeah, it really would have.
1: Greg Doyle. By the way, I found this thing. Can I play this?
0: Sure. What do you want to play?
1: It's an Ole Miss hype video I found, and I had to edit it a little bit.
0: Okay, so I don't know if this is real, but people are putting on the internet that Lane Kiffin got, they paid 25 guys, like frat dudes, to dress up like Ole Miss fans and act like they broke into the facility.
1: Oh, really?
0: So LSU players were in the facility and all these frat dudes walked in and, you know, were like, you know, bleep you and were doing that sort of thing.
1: Right.
0: I don't know if that's me being old and being got by the internet, but I've seen that in four or five places on the internet. But again, I now not feel that nothing is real on the internet.
1: No. Everything with the AI.
0: Nothing is
1: Diener
0: real.
1: Sent an AI video of me as an SMU fan.
0: And it looks like you.
1: And it looks just like me. It has the bad hairline. It has the round face. It has the hockey hoodie, which I have no idea where he keeps getting these photos of me with hockey hoodies. But I think you had a nude photo
0: that was on the internet, basically.
1: Two.
0: Yeah.
1: But yeah.
0: You didn't know where those came from.
1: Yeah.
0: I mean, you just forget about all these photos that you uploaded 7 years ago to Facebook.
1: It was more than
0: you
1: that.
0: You need to remember those things.
1: It was 11 years. But
0: all right,
1: yes,
0: anyway,
1: so,
0: go ahead.
1: But no, they drained a pond, just like I've been doing with AI, and they got a Morgan Freeman voice.
0: And, I think I heard this. Is it good?
1: It's good.
0: Can you play it? I thought I had profanity.
1: I edited the profanity, and then I had to cut the video short because then it goes into football highlights with a lot of N-words. And so I cut that part out.
0: Okay.
1: But the Morgan Freeman part is
0: you have scared me.
1: No. The Morgan Freeman part.
0: Okay, our vibes are low right now. And
1: this could crash.
0: This could crash the bus.
1: This is a gamble. But I think I'm confident we'll pick it up.
0: Do we have the delay on?
1: Yes.
0: Okay.
1: Yeah, we're good.
0: We're not sure if it works.
2: A rat is a traitor, a conceiver. He betrays the trust of his team or his family, hoping to save his own cowardly ass. The difference is, at least a snitch is human, but a rat is a f***ing rat.
0: That's pretty good.
1: That is pretty good. Ole Miss put that together, and then it goes into some Ole Miss football highlights, and I was like, that's a pretty good hype video. It shows Lane parading around LSU, throwing beads and everything, and they're like, this freaking guy.
0: The problem with Lane when people try to act like they don't like him is you do like him. It's like, I don't know, man. This guy likes to go to Pilates with college girls. Like, oh, that's what a terrible guy.
1: I was going to say, how dare him?
0: I hate that.
1: No, okay.
0: If I were him, I'd never do that.
1: You remember the South Park episode about Tiger Woods?
0: I've seen less South Park than I probably. I need to see a lot more South Park. So when you go to that, I'm like, yeah, I think I've seen it, but I don't know. And it's been on for 35 years.
1: The whole episode is about all these celebrities that said they have sex addiction.
0: Gotcha.
1: And the thing is, throughout the whole episode, every guy with his wife or girlfriend is going, yeah, I can't believe he would want to have sex with all those attractive women. And he keeps looking over like, yeah, right? Yeah, of course. No. See, I'm not one of those guys. I can't believe he would do that. How dare him? If I was rich and famous,
0: I would never do that.
1: I would never sleep with 30 porn stars. Yeah, it was like,
0: right, yeah. Something like that. That's pretty good. That's pretty good.
1: That's how I feel like it is with Lane. Oh, my God. I would never.
0: Texas says McAfee could do a show with nothing but a diaper and still get a raise. I mean, you're so right. Texas says, I'm not listening to Nick. Texas says, Nick won't even go to the game. That coming down at 437-9680. One thing before we get to a break here. Well, I guess, I don't know, Nick. We might as well go to 1255. Is, did you see the article? Mark Story, who we were trying to get on today, but given that they've fired so many people, the Lexington Herald, leader, the company that owns them, he's having to travel. I think he's basically having to pick up for John Hale since they let John Hale go, which is a ridiculous decision. But I don't know if John Hale's put too much of that on Twitter, so we don't have to be the ones. But he asked the question today, and Story does a good job at this, by the way. He asked the question today: are Ole Miss fans angrier at Lane Kiffin than the BBN was at Rick Pitino? And I think it's a great question. And we remember, and you know, what I find interesting is, yes, the initial Rick returning to Lexington and going to Louisville and returning to the rivalry. There is no doubt about it. When he returned to the rivalry, it set everything on fire. It re-energized everything. And then on top of it, of course, when John Calipari got there, we know that it really took it nuclear to where I even think you know, we are all grasping to kind of get back to that point. But I even think it took Louisville and Kentucky nationally to a level that was through the roof. And by the way, the Rick Pitino hated by BBN, that was over many, many years. Remember, it bothered Rick so much. Remember him throwing up the middle finger on the way out? Remember, I mean, I remember being there when he did not do the press conference after one of the times they lost in Lexington. That he had Ralph Wheeler do the press conference. And I remember thinking that was just, it was such a mistake by Rick to not do that and to not go to the podium. But regardless, you know, I think Pitino versus BBN had the initial, yes, he's back, and yes, he's at your rival in Louisville, and that it had some years there, and then obviously the Calipari years, and now it's a happy story almost at the end. And I don't think that the Lane Kiffin years are ever going to be a happy story. Could it be a prisoner in the moment? I absolutely could be a prisoner in the moment. What I would also offer, and Mark Story writes about this, is, you know, Rick, when he left Kentucky, and you guys know this, he went to the NBA. Lane Kiffin is going right from Ole Miss to LSU.
1: Yes, yes.
0: Okay? And it's a little bit different because Rick left Camelot. And Ole Miss is very much not Camelot. No. I mean, they are a fine football school, but Lane Kiffin was giving them the drug. He was giving them the best years that they had. He got them last season into the college football playoff.
1: But he didn't leave them with a championship. No, he didn't.
0: Rick left the championship.
1: But
0: it needs to be agreed.
1: Two. You could argue two because Tubby got one.
0: Listen, I'm with you. I mean, no doubt he set up Tubby Smith for success that first year. But I look at it and say the fact that Lane left and didn't, you know, if Lane would have went back to the NFL and coached the Jets for 2 or 3 years and failed and then went back to college and went back to the SEC in LSU, I would almost argue that Rick over the years would have taken more heat than Lane Kiffin. But I don't think that's a hot take to say. But the fact,
1: no, I agree with that.
0: But the fact that Lane went, he jumped from Ole Miss to LSU, and then we all know he took the coordinators. He took coordinators during their run. He abandoned them on their run to the national title. Ultimately, they got to the Final Four, and they had a chance, you know, right there in a game to go to the final. Did it help them? If Lane would have stayed, would they have done better? I mean, I would argue they hit their ceiling anyway. That's what I would argue, but that's a topic that we'll never know the answer to. And then, Nick, all of the taking of players, right? You know, back in the day, obviously, even if Rick would have made the move from Kentucky to Louisville, which he didn't, obviously, the players would have sit out a year. I mean,
1: good point.
0: I mean, Lane just stole players.
1: Just stole players. Yeah.
0: And Ole Miss has sued players that have broken their contract. You have the Sam Levitt line that's going on, and just all the stuff with it. So I think for sports, we are going to have to let the cake bake to see a little bit. But boy, if you told me it might end up being number one, like I think it could be there. And I think it's a different version of nasty than like Kentucky fans. I feel like Kentucky fans, boy, I don't want to say they showed class because they went after Pitino, so I don't act like it was class. You know, Pitino, you know, flipping them the bird, and obviously Rick was bothered by a lot of this, but in the end, they kind of hugged it out. It took a long time, but they hugged it out. I think this is never going to happen. I think it's venomous between these two.
1: I don't think
0: there's going to be a modicum of, no. Well, you know, he helped really build our program and he took us to the college football playoff. I don't think there's any. I think you have some of BBN that was doing that. I don't think anyone in Ole Miss is doing that.
1: No, I mean,
0: the security that's going to need to be there, I think it's legitimate. They need the security.
1: Oh, gosh, yeah. Yeah, they're bringing in who? Like the,
0: They're bringing in state cops.
1: The state police was coming in there to provide extra security. No, I mean, you didn't feel Pitino when he left. Granted, yeah, he came back to your rival, but when he left, he didn't try to take things out of the cupboard. He went to the NBA. He didn't even convince.
0: He went to the NBA. Went to the Boston Celtics.
1: He didn't even convince somebody to enter the draft early. Like, hey, you know, I'll try to pick you up. I'm going to Boston. Like he left a cupboard full so that
0: you could win a title.
1: Smith could win a title.
0: Right.
1: And he won you a title on his own before he left. I mean, Lane Kiffin gave you the tickle, like you said, but While you were on that run, he tried to take his toys as he was leaving.
0: Think about this. Think about
1: this. To an in-conference opponent.
0: Patino and a rival. Patino. He's not the greatest. I mean, Kentucky fans view Adolph Rupp as the greatest coach in their history. And I would offer that John Calipari accomplished more at Kentucky than Rick Pitino did. Obviously, stayed there longer.
1: Yeah.
0: So Rick's not the best that they've ever had. I would offer you could make the argument that Lane could be the best that Ole Miss has had.
1: Mm.
0: I would have to go through the pay. I mean, they had Houston Nutt. They had coaches.
1: Forgot about Houston Nutt. Yeah.
0: I mean, who could forget on a day like today about Houston Nutt?
1: You
0: who
1: freeze?
0: Could ever forget about such a thing like to, that? No, I mean, I would Lane given. I mean, no, Lane. I mean, I would argue that Lane, you know, might go down as one of their, if not top. I mean, he's right there at the top. If we talk about Ole Miss, I mean, they are lesser than in the ACC, in the SEC. They are not LSU.
1: No,
0: they are not
1: no.
0: Alabama. They're not those schools.
1: No.
0: They're now not Texas, who is in the ACC. So, anyway, you want to play a piece of sound here?
1: Let's do it.
0: Nicky DeBoot, we've already played one Blankenkopf, so let's keep that for the next hour. What do you want to do here? What else do we have? We have Blankenbaker. It's all Diener Show sound.
1: Yeah, it's all Diener Show sound. How about a little blank love to the Hoosiers?
0: Okay, let's hear that.
3: A little blank love to the Hoosiers?
1: Okay, I think we should do that. A little blank love.
4: We've never led, and we're 0-2.
1: Okay, there he goes.
4: So, and we haven't led, and we're 0-4, and we've never led 2, by the way.
5: Yeah. So. I'm sure Cignetti would have led at some point.
4: Maybe he would have. Maybe he would have.
1: Yeah.
4: I don't know. Cignetti.
1: We're gonna have to see the Cignetti
4: long snapper snap it over a punter's head twice in big moments. I know that
3: he's changed his name from the Indiana scared to death running from us. Mark Blankenbaker.
4: Wow, won the national championship. By the way,
3: then he changed his mind.
4: They play mistake.
3: It's like
4: football.
3: Okay, fine. He's pretty good.
1: You're okay. I mean, it's 93-9 the Hoosier man.
4: Hit Trinidad Chambliss out of bounds again. We're gonna do that.
0: Oh my goodness!
4: Field goal kicker.
1: He's the least.
0: Wow. That is angry sound.
1: Wow. He is quick.
0: That is angry.
1: Is there a rivalry between Blank and Crumbs?
0: Well, I'm worried is there a rivalry between Jeff Brom and Mark Blankenbaker to hell with Crumbs' revenge.
1: Yeah, that's a good point.
0: You're right.
1: That's the
0: He's
1: bigger,
0: in for 45 minutes a week. I'm not worried about that.
1: That's the bigger story. With love to Mike Lindsay, you're right. That's
0: oh
1: the bigger story. I mean, he says it so coldly. You know what I mean?
0: Oh,
1: like,
0: no, yeah.
1: Like that is like just
0: disgust in his
1: voice. He's like, yeah, would Sig snap it over his head? Would Sig get the penalty out of bounds?
0: Diener needs Cignetti to mess up.
1: Yeah.
0: Of course, he plays nobody middle of October, until it's almost Halloween.
1: Right.
0: So you're pretty good here for the next several weeks. Texas says, wait a minute, can we circle back to Nicky DeBoot having a nude leak? Well, it wasn't a nude. He had a trophy over his junk. Yeah, it was on Facebook.
1: There was that one, and then there was another one.
0: There was something else over my
1: junk.
0: So there you go.
1: You didn't need much.
0: Well, it is an ice rink.
1: It was cold.
0: What do you expect? Okay, it's not like today. It's an ice rink. Texas says, when are the Indiana State Police gonna raid McAfee live on air? It's such a great text.
1: But even if that happened, though,
0: that'd be good for him.
1: Would you? Yeah, that's what I'm saying. Would you be surprised if, he's got a 2-month suspension, 2-week suspension, whatever. ESPN suspends him. All the hashtag free McAfees.
0: Yeah.
1: He comes back bigger and better than
0: ever. Yeah, yeah. No doubt. No doubt. There's no doubt about it. All right, let's take a break. 437-9680. Coming up on the other end, we will get to, what do we have? A fill in the blank coming up in about 20 minutes or so. Bill Embody going to join us in about an hour or so. But on the other end, quite the scene in Lexington. Mark Pope scolding the media. We'll talk about it next. Hour number two around the corner on a Football Friday.
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4: 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I was getting a haircut today, yeah, or sure. A few days ago, and one of the barbers looks at me and goes, "Looks cracker." And I was like, "Sorry, what'd you say?" I don't know what it meant. I guess that means it looks good, but that was funny. He said it again. I'm like, "Dude, I hear that every Sunday." That's awesome.
3: And hour two starts now.
0: Reminder coming up tomorrow noon. We'll have it. Pre-game show, Mark Ennis, Mark Blankenbaker, Taylor Lynch, they'll take you up until, I know Dieter hates this, a network coverage that will take you right inside the stadium, with Jody Demlin, William McDermott will be there, guy Craig Swabeck as well, obviously Paul Rogers and more. 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Appreciate you guys hanging out with us, on this Football Friday. I did see what Alex Bregman's horse won last night. The Chicago Cubs were at Churchill Downs.
5: Oh,
0: how about that? Did you not see that?
5: I didn't see that. I did not see that.
0: They were on the winner's circle. That's awesome.
5: Oh, really? Good for the Cubs.
0: I mean, I think it's awesome. I know the five Cincinnati Reds fans are not going to be happy, but the Cubbies in town. So I saw that start to leak, I don't know, yesterday afternoon, and then yesterday night was kind of the rage, if you will. Sure, they didn't mind spending $15 on drinks there. They were good to go. They should have worked their way over to Louder Than Life and saw some Iron Maiden. How about that?
5: Was PCA over there?
0: How about that? I don't know.
5: Former Met?
0: Ask your Met. The Mets have decided, you know what? This guy's going to win the NL, MVP. You know, we don't need him. We're good to go.
5: Be a cornerstone.
0: We don't need him.
5: Yeah,
0: the cornerstone of a franchise, of a playoff team. We don't need that.
5: Oh, because we've been so good in center field.
0: That's the worst thing in sports.
5: What?
0: Letting a player go and he turns into an MVP.
5: For Javi Baez.
0: Yeah, it's
5: for Javi Baez and a pitcher, right? I can't even remember the pitcher it was.
0: Some poor SOB's probably in Double-A baseball right now.
5: Yeah. They're like, you know, let's make a push that for the playoffs with Javi freaking Baez.
0: Listen, that's the worst thing in sports is that right there. It doesn't get worse. You let a player go. Listen, it's not the same, but the Giants let Saquon Barkley go. Now, you saw last year how much his numbers dipped.
5: Yeah.
0: But it doesn't matter. That one year he played great, was an MVP-type player, and the Eagles won the Super Bowl. So they always have that over you.
5: Right.
0: Okay? Even though it wasn't really the wrong decision, but for that one year, it's the worst possible thing that could have happened.
5: Oh, God. Yeah, yeah.
0: It's the worst possible thing. Your boy there, your boy Crow winning the NL MVP, that ain't going to be good
5: PCA.
0: Either.
5: PCA.
0: Okay. That ain't good, brother.
5: Doesn't it also get amplified by the fact that I mean, the Giants haven't really replaced. They haven't put like a great running back there since Saquon Barkley.
0: Well,
5: like,
0: I mean,
5: like the Mets
0: yeah.
5: had, like I said, they had Nimmo yeah. for a little while, yeah. but then they moved him to I think right field, and it's been center field by committee for the past like two and a half years.
0: Here's what it
5: so PCA would have been
0: agreed.
5: Yeah, it amplifies.
0: And he would have been cheap. And also, true. And it's always good to have some cheap help. For instance, the Yankees, Cam Schlittler is going to win the Cy Young. I mean, he's making like $500K right now. He wasn't even like a high draft pick. He was a mid-round pick. He's making nothing, and he's getting ready to win a Cy Young. I'm using that. People don't care. I'm using that as an example. The problem then was the Giants and Saquon Barkley. You know, like the house that's falling down, and it's got one of those carports, and under the carport is a Bugatti.
5: Yeah.
0: That's a meme that's out. That was them. It's like, we need everything. He can be here. He's going to run for 1,000 yards. There, he's going to run for 2,000 yards.
5: Right.
0: And that's literally what happened. So, anyway, things that people don't care about. We'll get to another blank and goth here in just a second. We have a sound of the week as well. Nick, I got to throw this out there.
5: Hit me.
0: We got to throw this out there. Now what do we do? Yesterday, I don't know if you know this. Do you know anything that happened at Media Madness yesterday for the Kentucky basketball team?
5: I only know who the MVP was.
0: Oh, well, Mario was the MVP from KSR.
5: That's the only one that's all I know. Write your own jokes. But, that's the only one I wanted.
0: I will write my own joke. Now that you said that, I'll write my joke down. Okay? And of course, Locke and Spectrum were involved, which we'll get to here in a second.
5: Is Locke out there?
0: Locke was
5: not a little corner shooter.
0: Locke was not out there.
5: Locke's corner?
0: Corner shooter. He can't. That dude couldn't make. You put 100 shots out there. He ain't going to make one. You put the 3-point line and say, Locke, you got 100 shots to make one of those. He ain't making a damn one of those. I have seen that man shoot a basketball. It ain't good. But anyway, we talked about this yesterday. We were stuck with, this is cool. Is this the saddest, most pandering thing you've ever seen? Now, there's a lot of gulf between those.
5: Right.
0: There's a lot of stops on the subway before you get to, it's the saddest thing I've ever seen. Why are legitimate journalists doing this? And then the other side of, it's kind of cool. It's harmless. You play a couple games of basketball. You say what's up to Mark Pope and you leave Lexington, right?
5: Right.
0: Okay. So we're kind of stuck. You know, how do we want to analyze it? So yesterday, and Strebel's not going to like this, and I don't know, who's on with Big Boy today?
5: Is Jeffries
0: going to hold his feet to the fire? KSR won, and they beat JMI. Hmm. Of course, JMI was 1-0 in that relationship before yesterday, so now that's the joke to write itself. So now they're 1-1. Okay, now they're 1-1.
5: Now the series is tied.
0: Now the series is tied, and this deciding game three, whenever they inevitably battle off JMI and KSR, will be for all the marbles, as they would say. So they won yesterday, and your boy Mario, he won the MVP, and so KSR won and everything else. But the story was, and I heard this twice last night, and then, you know, basically it's been talked about where it is true. It's been confirmed by many people that were there that the media showed up, Nick, and there's a lot of people there. I mean, there's several outlets, and they, like, let any – you know, as Dokic would say, the blocker boys, okay? It wasn't just like, it's TV and KSR. Like, no, it was everybody, okay? And so they put him in a hallway, Wildcats Lodge. And I think I know the hall. I think I know the area that they kind of had him in, okay? I haven't been there in obviously a few years. But so they put him in this hallway. Well, Kentucky was conducting an actual basketball practice. I mean, Pope was, they were practicing yesterday as they would. They're in school.
5: It's middle of
0: September. The season's, 50 days away, something like that.
5: A month and
0: a half away, whatever it is. And so they're practicing. Well, the media had quite a few people. I don't know, 20, 30, 40 people are showing up for this thing. It's a lot of people, and everyone's just talking. Mark Pope yelled at him. Dare I say, I've been told he cussed at him. And he didn't say,
5: whoa,
0: he didn't say the word frick.
5: He used actual.
0: I already said something to the effect of, have some respect for us. Have some respect for me. Tell him to shut up. Maybe even multiple times. Then Mark Pope crushed the media before he let them all in and gave them juice boxes and a peanut butter and jelly.
5: Wow.
0: Texas says Jeffries is in Vegas. Oh, boy.
5: Uh-oh.
0: Oh, boy.
5: Oh, boy. Oh, boy.
0: I hope that's with volleyball, because if that's not.
5: Unbridled Jeffries.
0: Oh, boy. That ain't good.
5: Jeffries takes the strip.
0: That is.
5: That might be the title of the hour.
0: Better watch out.
5: Jeffries would be shining out there.
0: He'll be doing something.
5: He'll be
0: doing something.
5: Okay.
0: He'll have more fun than us.
5: Okay.
0: But anyway, before you get to your Jeffries thing, Mark Pope yelling at the media, then the media having their BBN media madness.
5: Yeah.
0: Now, I know it's been talked on the Louisville side, so I can't be too heavy-handed here, because if Pat Kelsey ever did it, everyone you know would be involved.
5: Oh, heck yeah.
0: So we're kind of in this glass house of, I think it's actually, I'll give you a great example. This morning, I saw the Spectrum people that work with Locke were a part of it. And I text Locke and I say, are you going to say anything?

0: But what was... I still am not quite understanding, like, was he just trying to give them the fantasy camp experience?
1: No, they were being loud and interrupting his practice and told him to shut the F up.
0: Oh, okay, so the media, yeah. I wasn't sure if he was like, I'm going to give you like a pep talk like I would normally give you a pep talk.
1: Like Dark Pope came out.
0: Shut up, you're in here.
1: Shut the F up.
0: I'm doing my work over here. We'll party later. Shut up. Like, okay.
1: I was told, show me some effing respect.
0: Okay.
1: Was a line that he used.
0: All right.
1: And so, but here's the
0: I think that's mixed.
1: Hang on. Here's the thing, though, Nick, that makes it, here's the thing that changes the math with this. I believe it's mostly harmless.
0: Yeah.
1: I believe it is in good fun. I also believe that Mark Pope is trying to buy goodwill. And I don't know if the people that were there understand that. I believe he's trying to buy goodwill, and this is what changes everything. Mark Pope is an embattled coach right now. I mean, he is. This is not in the middle of, you know, 09, 10, 11, 12, John Calipari doing this.
0: Right.
1: This is not Johnny Vincent Cal having in that beautiful, sweaty, fat face of his that loses a lot of weight, then obviously gains it when it gets cold out, like we all. He puts on some pounds. This is not John Calipari when things are going great in BBN, inviting everyone in and having
0: halcyon
1: a good time.
0: Days, this holding is, court.
1: This
0: right.
1: is a, if Pope ends up playing Wednesday in Nashville, I think it's in Nashville, maybe it's in Tampa, at the SEC tournament, it ends up being like a 7 seed and doesn't do anything, and the team just looks average as hell, which could happen. I think they have a fine roster, but if you told me they were kind of average, would anybody be surprised? Would you be surprised if I told you Kentucky basketball was fine this year? No, I mean, you wouldn't be that surprised, if we're being honest. That's what changes everything, that he is an embattled coach.
0: Here's my question.
1: Now, if you turn it down, do you look like an AH? And also, should James Strebel have got
0: an invite?
1: An invite. I mean, could it be me, Louie, Zachy C?
0: Oh, yeah. You
1: DJ Walker? Strebel, we could have went up there and said, what's going on right now? Who's ready to shoot some basketball? Where's Stephen Peacock? Who's ready to shoot some basketball?
0: I would have loved to have joined, but my cardinalness that would not permit me to.
1: Well, now that would have been something else.
0: Creighton and Rummage would have beat me with shovels. It would have been like that scene in Casino if I came back here. Like,
1: well, I haven't seen Maben in 3 years. He ain't going to do anything. Now, you would have been worried about Rummage.
0: Yeah, that's what I'm saying.
1: There's no
0: Rummage
1: doubt
0: and Creighton would have
1: been. But here's the thing. What to tell with Creighton? He's not going to do anything, okay? Drink your THC drinks in the corner. Yeah, get over there, okay? Now, the thing would have been Rummage. You know, now that he's been a high school coach, I mean, maybe he's got a player, too, that wants to look at Kentucky. Maybe it's her dream to play at Kentucky. I don't know. Maybe Rum's up there doing a little recruiting. I don't know what's going on there.
0: Putting in a good word.
1: Little coach to coach.
0: Hey, Popey boy, I got somebody for you.
1: I don't know what to do. I have been disarmed giving that legitimate journalists have done this.
0: It wasn't just honks.
1: Kent Taylor hurt me.
0: Yeah.
1: I don't even know everyone that was totally there.
0: That's a capital J.
1: Well, that's a big time capital J.
0: That's a big time capital J. Right? It wasn't just honks. It was a capital J.
1: Now, I don't know about like Ben Roberts. I don't know. I have no idea. Did he participate in this? I'm kind of guessing he didn't, but I don't know the answer to it. So I'm trying not to throw too many stones, knowing if it happened here, not during football season, but during like July, it would be what we would talk about. You know, besides, I guess, TBT, if we're going to do that again, which I assume we're going to do that again in some sort of way. But that's kind of where I'm at, Nick. This was the number one story. But how about you're sitting there and you get ripped by Mark Pope?
0: See, that
1: hey, Mark, get back in there and worry about your 8 seed. Get out of here.
0: That's the part. I said mixed. I meant, do you think that was coded? Like,
1: what do you mean by
0: that? Like, he did that. Because what did he say? Show me some effing respect.
1: I have been told, I got sent when KSR talked about it.
0: Right.
1: And they were like, oh, no, it was legit, it was weird, it was,
0: yeah, he was
1: Mark Pope was kind of ripping ass.
0: But I'm saying,
1: it wasn't, you're acting like it's a joke. It wasn't
0: joke. No. I'm not acting like it was a joke. I'm saying that I think this was fueled. Like, this was almost, dare I say, premeditated.
1: I don't think so.
0: He used this as a moment to kind of show his fangs to everybody. But like, yeah, we're all ha-ha giggles and juice boxes and
1: right.
0: having a good
1: Peanut
0: time.
1: Peanut butter and jelly sandwich.

0: sandwiches, but little sun kiss.
1: Show me some respect, not just here, but when you guys are writing your little happy articles. Your little, for your clicks.
0: Gotcha.
1: Don't mess with Darth Pope. I think there was a little
0: intimidation. Like, we're going to have fun, but know who's the king.
1: Yeah. Well, I'm saying. I'm kind of wondering if there was a little bit of like, if he does that.
0: I like that.
1: He can't do that during a press conference.
0: Well, he also can't do it during the games. The games are fun. You know what I'm saying?
1: Yeah, right.
0: I mean, it's a fun thing. But these guys can't play basketball, obviously.
1: If he shows his fangs to somebody during a press conference, everyone would eviscerate him. Because you don't do that.
0: It's a bad look, especially when you haven't won anything.
1: It's a bad look, and you look soft, and he does it after a loss.
0: Plus, no one's asking really hot-takey questions.
1: Exactly. But, so this was his way of flexing without... He had to show the fangs.
0: Okay.
1: I think this was a...
0: I like that.
1: Scripted fang showing.
0: Texas says Crawford was there. Now, he didn't play, but WDRB had some guys that were there. We're going to have to ask Crawford about this.
1: They were done. This Capital J's.
0: Everyone was there. That's what I'm saying. Everyone was there.
1: Okay, now I'm starting.
0: Now you're scared. Yeah, well, now you're scared. You wanted to make fun of it, but now you can't. Well, I see it in your eyes because I've been through this the last 48 hours.
1: But now it's that party in high school. It's like, oh my God, dude.
0: Like, that party's not going to be fun. Then you start like, wait a minute.
1: Yeah,
0: that was like the dude, greatest. Wait. Is Incubus playing there? What's going on?
1: Ashley and Jessica made out? They had beer pong? What?
0: Like, what's going on?
1: His cousin is in Fall Out Boy and showed up? Like, what?
0: Yeah, right.
1: What?
0: Right.
1: Like, this was the dorky kid, and he's a rager. And now all of a sudden it's like, wait. Emily went?
0: Yeah, he threw Neil the best went? Party of the year.
1: My friends went?
0: Yeah, it went from being a joke of a party to the party of to a rager.
1: Because all I'm hearing at first is like, ah, the honks are going to go play. And it's like, oh, okay, so Capital J's played. Wait, we weren't invited. And now I'm kind of like...
0: Now you're right. Wait, now we weren't invited.
1: Yeah,
0: you're exactly
1: like,
0: right.
1: Like, wait a minute.
0: Now we were left out.
1: This dorky, stupid little pool party... Kind of sounded like it was fun, and everyone went but us.
0: Well, Streeble's like, I wouldn't have gone anyway. Some of those people hate me, blah, blah. I'm like, I don't know.
1: I don't think Eric Crawford hates you.
0: I don't know. If he did, that'd be funny.
1: That'd be good content. We should ask him that Monday.
0: If the biggest rivalry in Louisville media was Streeble versus Eric Crawford, that would be funny.
1: Hey,
0: put us right in the middle of
1: Eric,
0: it.
1: Eric, we'll get to SMU beating Louisville in a second, but do you hate James Streeble?
0: Yeah, what do you hate most about him? Make fun of him as a teacher. Say he's not articulate and his students fail. Go ahead.
1: Do you agree with his take on the pyramids?
0: Yeah, right before we get to Lincoln Keenholz. What about the pyramids?
1: Oh, my God.
0: Texas says, Pope cusses and drinks caffeine, always has a Diet Coke. Dorothy, not in Utah anymore. Yeah, you know what? Yeah. Yeah, I'm good with that. Texas says Nick thought they were role-playing LMAO. It's so true. There for a second, that's what I thought Nick was thinking, too.
1: Well,
0: like, no, this was not a joke, apparently.
1: At first, I thought I was like, okay.
0: It was scary. Like, people were like, whoa. Like
1: they actually were taken aback.
0: Like, this is not fun anymore. This is supposed to be kind of fun.
1: Well, I wasn't sure if he was trying to give him, like, a fantasy camp experience or something.
0: No, no. Texas says a little bunny ranch on a Friday for Jeffries. Oh, boy. Could never do that. Be so intimidated.
1: My question to you, Andy. With Jeffries.
0: Don't do this. Go ahead. Just don't do it.
1: You have to assemble your hangover crew of station personalities.
0: This is what every gas bag has done.
1: It's the bottom of the barrel.
0: It is the bottom of the barrel. We have SMU in Louisville.
1: We have SMU in Louisville.
0: We're 26 hours away from the Cars and Mustangs.
1: Sound of the week. We have Blankengoff.
0: You, of course, picked SMU to win the game.
1: I did. By 4 points.
0: You're the only one with a sack around here. Good for you.
1: Well, sometimes you got to give him a tug.
0: Sometimes you got to do what you got to do.
1: I pray I'm wrong.
0: All right, go ahead. Finish your sentence.
1: Okay. Hangover, it's what, four guys?
0: Four guys.
1: Four-man wolf pack. I'll give you five because Leslie Chow shows up.
0: Easy.
1: At some point. So it's you and four other ESPN Louisville personnel.
0: Hang on, that's the name of the hour. Leslie, it's Yao shows up, right?
1: Leslie Chow. Leslie Chow shows up.
0: I'm sure that's insensitive in some way, the way I said that.
1: we might have.
0: Leslie Chow shows up. That might be the name of the hour. Who am I taking with me? Well, I can't take Luke Hancock.
1: I was going
0: to
1: say.
0: If we're going to Kentucky, I can't take Hancock.
1: Well, I was going to say Vegas. Like you.
0: Oh,
1: like,
0: Vegas. Oh, God.
1: You're taking the strip tonight. You're hitting the casinos.
0: Right, I'm taking
1: maybe a little spearmint rhino.
0: I'm taking Streeble because I know Streeble can drink.
1: Okay.
0: Like, I know, you know, the guy's passed out or

0: Probably vomited on his sweater. You got to take him back to the hotel room. Throw him in the tub. That's not cerebral. He's good to go.
1: Yeah.
0: Like I know he's good
1: tank.
0: To go.
1: Yeah.
0: He's a tank. I'm taking him.
1: Yes.
0: I'm taking Jeffries. I'm taking Jeffries.
2: See, you threw a wrench into my plan.
0: Now
2: when
0: I don't
2: you
0: know
2: said
0: what to
2: cerebral.
0: Do. Yeah.
2: Because I had Jeffries. I had you. I had Jeffries. I think I would go Phil and Rummage. That would be my four-man wall pack.
0: I'm taking Rum. Rum, I could see Rum be a demon. I could see him being a demon out there.
2: He knows some stuff about Vegas, too.
0: Like the thing is, like his eyes turn like red. Like he gets out in Vegas and his eyes turn red. Like I could see that.
2: Like he's been to Vegas. So
0: yeah.
2: He knows some spots. Like,
0: yeah.
2: I'm not saying he knows those spots.
0: Yeah, I don't know if I'm taking
2: spots.
0: Phil Baker.
2: Well, see, the only thing about Phil was...
0: But Phil's good at organizing and kind of schmoozing into a
2: place.
0: That's
2: what I'm saying.
0: So, yeah.
2: Phil gets in.
0: Yeah,
2: so Phil
0: I'm taking
2: could
0: Phil.
2: Maybe talk us into...
0: I think you got to take Diener, don't you?
2: Well, that's the thing. I was torn. Because there's three people that are walking credentials. Four if you count Coach Lieberman.
0: Yeah, but Diener might be like, I got dinner.
2: That's what I'm...
0: You know what I'm saying?
2: Yeah, he could. But but at the same time, Diener is more rugged than Blankenbaker. So he'll slum it and like
0: I don't think
2: he'll go to a sports bar.
0: I don't think
2: Blank wouldn't. But I don't know if Diener is totally okay doing peasant crap.
0: No, I'm not taking Blank.
2: Like everybody we've mentioned,
0: I'm not taking Blank. I love Blank. Doesn't mean I'm not taking Crane either. It's okay. You can say it. Not taking Zachy C. He won't say thank you. You'll win the jackpot. You give him a couple of hundy.
1: Yeah,
0: he won't say thank you. I'm not taking him. Plus, I don't know if he can conduct himself inside a couple of the places you might go. Am I wrong?
2: Kicking him out for what? For what? For what?
0: For what?
2: I paid my money.
0: Oh man, the women got tired of hearing about Julian Sain. Like Zach would tell the stripper, he's worried that Julian Sain's not as good as Lincoln Keenholz. Like he keeps talking about this guy. He's worried that Lincoln is better than a Julian. What does that mean? It's like, oh, that's a whole thing.
2: He paid
0: there's a coach. He's got nipple rings. There's a Jeff Brom. I don't know. It's an entire thing.
2: He paid $200, and all we talked about was Carnell Tate.
0: We just talked about his mom's cookies.
2: I didn't even dance.
0: Who does? Yeah. We just talked about peanut butter cookies. How much sugar do you put in?
2: Okay, this
0: how much confection sugar do you put in?
2: This REO Speedwagon song's almost over, dude. I don't know what you want me to...
0: And then the other one would be Lloyd Gardner. Etta says, you can't take a Disney adult to Vegas. Yeah, but I'm saying that's the good side of Rummage. Vegas, that's the red eyes Vegas side of Rummage.
2: So your lineup would be... Rummage, Jeffrey, Strebel, and Phil. That's your wolf pack?
0: I guess, yeah.
2: That's your wolf pack.
0: I guess that's my wolf pack. Texas says, Blank would take you all to steak from Salt Bay. Texas, of course, BBN Cantrell would delay gratitude.
2: That's actually a really good... those are both facts.
0: Texas says, would Diener stay in the hotel for the AC and the TV? It's a great point.
2: That's the thing. If I could see Drew being like, hey, I got a suite, I'm comfortable, and I got action on this game. Have fun, boys.
0: Well, I have action every single way.
2: Yeah.
0: No matter what happens in the game, Diener's got, it doesn't matter what happens in the game. Touchdown, interception, first down, safety, field goal.
2: A light fell down and knocked
0: down.
2: Out the punter.
0: Light falls down, they cancel the game. He's like, I had a minus 10,000, plus 10,000. I put a 100 spot on it. Texas says, guys, the biggest rivalry in Louisville is still Trinity versus Cowgill. I thought they squashed that many years ago.
2: They squashed that.
0: Do you want to do Sound of the Day here?
2: We should. Yes.
0: All right, let's do Sound of the Day. We'll do a fill in the blank coming up next, and we'll also give you your next rendition of Blanking Goth out at Louder Than Life, which I'll be going out 2:30, 3 o'clock or so. All right, give me Sound of the Day, Nick. What do we got here?
2: Okay, go ahead and intro this day. Baby. All right, let's get the open here. I actually loaded the open.
0: Oh, did you?
2: I actually loaded the open. Look at me. Look at me actually doing my job. Finally.
0: Jeffries is there for his daughter's volleyball tournament.
2: Oh, boy.
0: I mean, dude.
3: Sound of the week.
0: Sound of middle schoolers?
3: Sound of the week.
2: Yeah, that seems a little.
0: Do they really need to go to Vegas?
2: So we were in high school and went to Nashville, and that one seemed a little.
4: Sound.
1: the week on the take.
0: Yay. Texas says dark rum.
2: You know what?
0: Hell, Frumage isn't listening. I hope he's off doing whatever he does on a Friday afternoon.
2: There's a tiny part of me.
0: Dark rum.
2: Okay, because you go to Vegas for the stories, right?
0: Yeah.
2: You almost kind of need a wild card. I'm debating on
0: wild card.
2: I'm debating on if I trade out Phil for Zach on
0: not,
2: my
0: I'm,
2: roster.
0: I'm not. Knock yourself out. if you want to, no thanks. We'll get into an exclusive club because of Phil.
2: I'll get around.
0: Andy looks presentable with Zach again. Julian Sand, Lincoln King, Olds, Cinnamon. Go ahead. What do we got? What do we got for sound of the day?
2: All right, let's start off with a little Sofaro.
0: Wait, well, we have a Sofaro. I didn't know this was Sofaro.
2: Oh no, Sofaro versus the South End from earlier in the week.
0: Oh, this is sound of the week. Well, let's. You know what? We always
2: sound
0: do
2: of the
0: o'clock.
2: Day. Oh,
0: I was
2: I'm sorry.
0: Thinking sound of the week. Yeah,
2: sound
0: I was going to do
2: day.
0: Sound of the week. Next.
2: I'm sorry. Oh, no, sound of the day.
0: That's
2: right.
0: My fault.
2: No,
0: it's totally my fault.
2: That's my fault.
0: I was going to take a break
2: sound
0: and do
2: of
0: that.
2: The day. You said sound of the day. Sound of the day is Diener going deep, right?
0: Yeah.
2: Yeah. Here we go.
4: Well, I don't know how hard you're going to go. I mean, if you get sunburned,
5: you met me. I don't
4: worried
5: go
4: about you.
5: Deep. I don't go late. I mean, that's not
4: you
5: me.
4: You don't do what?
5: I don't go deep. You know, deep into the night. I mean, I don't think it was. I didn't think it was that sexual, but if you guys do, okay. All right.
2: I didn't think it was that sexual. There's so many gems
0: man.
2: In that bit.
0: There really is. Rummage is listening, seconds. By the way. Man, Rummage, I'd love to go with Creighton and Diener and you guys to the players era. I would also be getting a divorce instead of married in Vegas. I'd walk in alone to the chapel. There'd be an Elvis impersonator. Like, where's the man or woman that you're going to be marrying, sir? I'm like, well, actually, I'm here. You guys can be witness for the divorce papers. No, oh, we've never done that. We'll still charge you the $300. Oh, fair enough.
2: You still want the photo?
0: You still want the photo? You want the package? Like, what, don't they have the package in the hangover where they got the cup? They got a hat? They got a t-shirt of their big day? Me signing a piece of paper and sending it back to some lawyer? We're taking half. Well, what's half of nothing? Give me your iPad.
2: Give me your iPad. Just break it in two.
0: All my wife gets is a 2013 Hyundai Elantra with bad brakes and a belt that might break. Belt might snap it louder than life at any moment.
2: So how was the players era? Well, Sweeney got divorced.
0: Well, you know.
2: Zach got kicked out of three strip.
0: That's what happens when Oregon and Louisville play on a Thursday night at 11:30. Who knows? Whenever Dana Altman gets up there. All right,
2: how was the players era? Sweeney got divorced. Zach got arrested. Nick accidentally flew into Reno.
0: Diener never left the room. Dry heat, never left the room.
2: Blake went to Salt Bay.
0: Crane had stayed with Diener because that's what he's contractually obligated to do. And Rummage's eyes turned red.
2: I was going to say, Rummage's whereabouts are still unknown.
0: Like, Rummage turns into Kevin Nash in the Wolf Pack. Is that Kevin Nash over there? What is that? I hope people know who that is. That's kind of a musty.
2: No, that's a
0: 20.
2: Reference.
0: That's a 20-year-old reference.
2: That's a great.
0: But no,
2: reference.
0: They wore the red.
2: Yes, the Wolf
0: that
2: Pack.
0: Was a stretch in the Wolf wrestling
2: Pack
0: days.
2: Is back, NWO Wolfpack. They were the good guys.
0: You might end up in a body bag. Wasn't that one of the lines? You don't have to look it up. It's okay.
2: Saying, it's G-rated. We can play.
0: It's something. All right, let's take a break. Sound of the week. We'll do it. Plus a fill in the blank. We'll do it next on ESPN 680.
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7: 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Up in the air and intercepted. On the rebound, the Cards have it. 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Oh, my. 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
0: With My Chemical Romance playing tonight, Louder Than Life. I'm not sure. Did they move weeks to accommodate them?
2: I'm not sure.
0: I can.
2: They were like because
0: they're on a big tour, like a stadium tour. Like they play stadiums.
2: Yeah,
0: I can't believe there. There's Nick. Boy, I tell you, so I'm 42, and they came up when I was probably. I miss them a little bit in my music. Yeah. You know, you miss a band
2: they
0: sometimes.
2: They were right in my...
0: Yeah. See, they I miss them by a few years, but there are videos of them playing small venues that I've been at.
2: Oh, really?
0: Like tiny venues, like venues even... I don't know if there's any around here, but venues where, you know, I mean, a couple hundred people can fit into.
2: Oh, nice.
0: Yeah, I mean, it's the same with Knock Loose, who's playing tonight, I believe, as well. Louder Than Life in town. Have a good time there. Reminder, if you are in town for Louder Than Life and for some reason you're listening to us and the nonsense here, reminder, get on down to the new location of Whiskey Thief. 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It's a great spot. And also coming up October 9th and 10th, that's right, 9th and 10th is the Underwater Moonshine Festival. 2 days of incredible independent music, obviously Kentucky bourbon, unforgettable moments, and much more. 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We always appreciate them being part of the show. 437-9680 if you want to get in there. All right, sound of the week, Nick.
2: Let's do it.
0: Let's do it. Sorry to Mark Lieberman. We falsely played his open. That was my fault. So let's go. Let's
2: you
0: play.
2: Want to play it again?
0: Yep, let's
2: all
0: go.
2: Right, here we go.
3: 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Sound of the week! Sound of the week! Sound of the week!
26: Yay!
1: It's time for the sound of the week on the Tick.
0: Oh, goodness. All right, so what do we got today? We need to probably move through this a little quicker than we normally do.
25: Yeah, these are some meaty sounds, too. But we got Sofro versus the South End, I think, is a good way to start. We can't forget that Sofro is now at war with PRP.
0: All right, let's go.
4: PRP, you're dead to me. I'm done with every single one of you people.
5: What did PRP do?
4: That's a bad way to put that.
25: Wow. Whoa. What did PRP do to you? What happened? What happened in PRP? Pleasure Ridge Park.
4: The worst experience.
5: Oh,
4: I texted you.
25: You did text me.
4: And I asked you. I was like, you know, I know you don't like when I go at the South
25: End. You besmirch it.
4: You just like when I go at Dixie Highway. Yeah. I apologize. I can't hear you. But I just, like.
25: Baldy, give us some headphones.
4: Yeah,
25: my
4: greasy head. Okay, let me put it on.
25: You'll just put it on. Just put it on there. Look at Sofro coming in derailing the show. That's right, yeah.
4: My sweet baby boy, my child.
25: Yeah.
4: Went out there to go play some competitive football. You know what I mean?
25: Yeah.
4: They're 6 and 7 years old.
25: Sure.
4: I hate to ever say this in my life, especially the takes that I've given here.
25: Yeah.
4: But, like, it's not always about winning. You know what I'm saying?
25: Sure.
0: It's unreal.
4: He's six. He's trying to learn how to play the freaking game. Half the time, they don't know what they're doing.
25: Right.
4: They're running around. I just told them to go hit somebody.
25: Just hit somebody. Hit them in front of you. Out. Yeah, knock their, you know what, in the dirt.
5: Block.
25: Let's go.
4: Well, PRP. And it's a coach who, and no offense, I'm, whoever
5: every time
25: he might
5: says
25: be listening,
5: this,
25: you never know.
4: I hope he is listening right now. Just the most abhorrent, what was the word? Repugnant?
25: Repugnant.
5: That's a hell of a word.
4: Like, words that I've ever heard. Yelling at children at 6 years old. F-bombs left and right. The parents were just as bad. Yeah.
25: Get used to it. Well, this is youth sports, buddy. I'm serious. Get used to it.
4: Every other game we play, Linden, Hikes,
25: that's
4: Point,
25: fine.
4: And they got some tough MFers out there.
25: Yeah.
4: Nothing but kind.
25: Yeah,
4: nothing but good kids.
25: I'm telling people. You're not going to find that all the time. You're going to find ugly. You're going to find beans. You're going to find cussing.
4: There's a lot of bad families in football. There's a lot of bad families in football.
25: I've been to places in southern Indiana. I've been to places in Middletown. I've been to places in
4: Middletown.
25: Oh, yeah.
4: No.
25: You, oh,
4: no, we
25: brother.
4: Keep, no, we keep
25: no,
4: it clean
25: oh,
4: in Middletown.
25: No, you don't.
4: No, we
25: played a team from Middletown when Kellen played football.
4: I don't believe it.
25: No, it was awful. They sacked our quarterback and got a personal foul because he like drove into the ground on his head.
4: He put his nuts on Kellen's head.
25: No, it had nothing to do with Kellen.
4: Oh, okay, what's the name
25: of our quarterback?
4: Do you remember the picture of Amobi Okoye? I want Luka to do one of that one time to somebody.
25: See, now you're complaining about that. Now you want to put nuts on him?
4: Now
25: you're the problem. You're the problem with youth sports. You're the problem. You're praising Linden and saying how great it was. They're so friendly.
4: They were perfect. They were.
25: They tried to fight the ref.
4: Well,
25: they tried to fight the ref.
4: Well,
25: I'm just telling you. You have these preconceived notions about this part of town and that part of town. Brother, there are bad people everywhere. I don't care what you say.
4: The stereotype was on, like, it was, well, it
25: is
4: was
25: there,
4: on
25: is there a Linden space stereotype then? Because that happened.
4: I'm just saying, I don't feel unsafe. I feel like I can stay.
25: Oh, you don't feel unsafe.
4: I feel like me. I'm just a small guy who just can't protect himself. We're peaceful people. Come in peace.
25: Who's coming in
4: help
25: peace?
4: Help me.
25: You just said your son to put nuts on somebody else's head.
4: Well,
5: that's a sober way.
25: Brother, yeah. I would tell you right now, you need to go to camp or something because you ain't cut out for this.
4: You ain't cut out for
25: you
4: this.
25: You ain't cut out
4: you
25: for
4: ain't
25: this.
4: Cut out
25: you're not.
4: For 6 to 7 year old football.
25: Dude, I'm telling you, well, you got to get used to it because you're going to find out.
0: You know the worst part of that sound is Silver wants to do something about it and Strible just accepts it.
2: Yeah. He's just like,
0: and just
2: that's
0: like,
2: the game.
0: Like, oh yeah, there's a bunch of terrible people everywhere.
2: The
0: they want your kid to be mortally injured.
2: The game's a game.
0: Like, he doesn't care at all. All right, what do we got? Sound number two.
2: Speaking of Baldy, he made a cameo in that.
0: Oh boy.
2: He kind of took a flamethrower to the flagship and didn't realize it.
25: You know, I don't know if they worry about your own team. If you're going to say that to me, you want to hold me to that standard. If you want to hold me to that standard, hold yourself and the rest of your cardinal brethren to the same standard. If that's what you're going to do, that's fine. Any thoughts, John?
6: You make a good point.
25: Thank you.
6: You're talking about a show here, the Diener Show, where they have Paul Rogers.

0: on at 9 o'clock, who's the voice of Louisville. So it's going to be a little homer on that, Joe, but I'm glad we're trying to talk Louisville and Kentucky here today. And
1: I'm glad we're talking Louisville and Kentucky today.
2: One of my
1: great.
2: The ending of that sound
1: so
2: is
1: good.
2: Amazing.
1: It's
2: and this
1: so good.
2: This part right here when he comes in.
3: Any thoughts, John?
0: You make a good point.
2: The hot, yeah, man. The slightly the hot mic.
1: Yeah, yeah, wow, you make a good point there. All right, what's next?
2: All right, next up, Matt McGavick might have had the Ooh. Sound of the month.
1: Wow, okay.
2: This was unbelievable.
1: Wow, okay.
4: My God, that defense got ran through like a high school cheerleader. My God, that defense got ran through like a high school cheerleader.
1: No one wants to hear that from McGavick. When you look like McGavick, no one wants to hear that. Am I, Nick, you know I'm right.
2: I mean,
1: when you look like McGavick, you know, no one wants to hear that sentence. We're talking about the Colts defense ran by Sweet Lou Anarumo. Hey.
2: Hey,
1: you got the worst defense in the league.
2: We suck. One more time.
4: My God, that defense got ran through like a high school cheerleader.
2: The little giggle at the end. I love that.
1: Oh no! He heard that joke from someone.
2: Oh yeah, no.
1: He was waiting to use that joke at some point.
2: He got that from his uncle.
1: No.
2: Because that's a joke an older a boomer makes.
1: He got that from
2: really
1: some Colts message board or something.
2: Or that
1: he's on some Colts thing.
2: Yeah.
1: Yeah. All right. Go ahead. What's next?
2: Edgerrin James 69 posted that.
1: By the way, you'll like this. Edgerrin James, when I was in Indy, came back. He was like honored or something. He came back for a big game. Okay. And he did a media, media tour, like he met with the TV and everything else. And like, Edgerrin James is that dude. Like, he's like, oh yeah, I got $200K, I'm going to the strip club. Like, that's the kind of guy, he's still that guy. That's the kind of guy he is. And he was wearing a hat that, you know, like Vietnam veterans will wear like a dark hat that will have the orange on it. It'd be like veteran of Vietnam or veteran of whatever war they were in.
2: Yeah, Korea.
1: He had one of those and it said strip club veteran. And he did media. He was on all the TV stations.
2: Wearing that
1: and he
2: hat?
1: Did all the media with like,
2: wow.
1: All the media he did the day before, he was wearing a hat that said strip club veteran.
2: That is. Well, you know what?
1: And that's totally him.
2: That's who he is.
1: I
2: admire people that are that comfortable with who they are.
1: He's
2: like they're genuine.
1: But
2: like, that's a genuine person.
1: But everyone like loves him. It's like, oh yeah, it's just Edge, you know? That's what he does.
2: That's awesome. They're them through and through. That's fantastic.
1: All right, what's next?
2: I love that hat. All right. This was a theme throughout the week on the Diener Show. About the crowd size.
1: Diener on the fans, okay.
2: Diener on the fans.
1: I'm looking forward to hearing this.
2: I didn't even add the one from today.
1: Okay, so this is like four or five of them.
2: Yeah, there's quite a few in here. Take a listen.
5: Different era, same story for Kentucky football. You're trailing out of there, third quarter.
2: It's Alabama.
5: Empty seats. It's a watered down
6: empty seats.
5: Alabama.
6: Now, they had, give their crowd credit. Their crowd kicked our crowd's ass up and down the field. They get up for a big game way better than our fans.
3: Our game was not a big game.
6: They get up way better. I'm sorry.
3: I think our fans have shown up in a big way over the years.
6: It's got to be
3: the
6: game of the year, and it's got to be 70 degrees, and it's got to be – I mean, everything has to lie perfectly, whereas I've just seen them when they have a big game, I give their crowd credit.
5: That's why they reduce capacity at Kroger Field just
6: Everybody
5: a few years ago.
6: Reduces capacity.
5: Well, I'm just saying.
6: Do we need all the seats we have around here?
5: We don't.
6: I mean, no.
5: Not by any means.
3: Louisville, I mean, this is the game.
6: This is it.
3: Right.
6: Shouldn't have to explain this, but we do.
5: And I know all three of these people are saying, yeah, tell Blake to shut up.
3: No, I'm not going to shut up, so quit asking.
6: Yeah.
3: But it's a massive game. I think our fans are going to show up. I'm really excited.
6: Okay, when you say that, what do you mean? I mean, I think our fans are enthused about this team. I just don't know that they understand this. The fans, you know, and I know, that's different.
3: It's
6: the people that make it the biggest crowds.
3: Right.
6: Are they going to?
1: to prioritize it the way you would if Florida State were that you're, you know.
3: I know people that are bringing their kids. They're making arrangements, you know, because it's at 3:30. It doesn't conflict with youth football, youth soccer, things like that. So they're able to do that. They also know the magnitude of the game. They're looking at the rest of the schedule, and they know that Wake Forest isn't much. Right. And Florida State's on a Friday night, which is always a little bit of a problem. And then you got Stanford on Halloween. Okay, now we're running out of opportunities here.
7: Nick was going to leave at halftime to watch Papa Roach, I think. So we know. So when you think all the little fans are going to really show out for this, I think you just better be prepared to just enjoy the game yourself and don't get your enjoyment out of how full the stadium was. Creighton, you're going to be fuming, though. I mean, I feel like that there's not enough people in their seats. They're going to be in the club sections, you know, where the air conditioning is. I feel like it's going to upset you.
5: It's got to be a big name to get our fans out, and that's the problem. SMU doesn't resonate like a Notre Dame or a Clemson.
1: Wow.
8: I don't think it's a problem. I disagree with you guys. I think the ticket sales have gone extraordinarily
5: well. Don't die on this hill.
8: I think it's got look it's at the map. Fine.
5: Look
8: I have
5: at the
8: looked
5: map.
8: At the map. The map looks
7: good. I just think even the ones that are there are, and I'll count myself into this, if you have a ticket somewhere, you're going to be in the club section over on the PNC side because it's air-conditioned and you can still see it.
8: Yeah.
1: I'm a little bit with Blank on this one, but now I'm interested in it. And there was like two more today. Nick took it easy on him with that one.
2: Yeah.
1: All right, so what's next?
2: There's one more.
1: Those are good.
2: So I got to play. This is my favorite Blank and Goth.
1: Okay, the Blank and Goth.
2: This is a new one.
1: Okay. Now, we haven't played. Which one's this?
2: This is Junk Locker.
1: This is the Junk Locker. We have not heard this one, a new one.
2: We have not heard
1: this one. Here in the 1 o'clock hour. All right, let's go.
2: This is my favorite one.
1: Come on, computer.
2: Thinking about it.
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10: When you are collared and you are stripped on a leash in a leather, what do they call that thing? With the thing that you know, you lock up your junk? What do they call that thing?
11: The junk locker.
10: The junk locker.
12: Even I'm uncomfortable with this!
9: Come by and get spanked by sound.
10: Louder Than Life opens up today, baby. Yeah, let's go.
9: This weekend at Louder Than Life.
1: The junk locker. The worst part of that sound is like, you know, the junk locker, Crane, you know, what's it called? Like, he goes to Crane, he's gonna know.
2: And Crane's like, what are you talking
1: about? Right, that's just like the subtle shot. Like, that's what, when Blank can't, you know, if he's gonna be outed on something, his transition is go to Crane.
2: Yeah, go to Crane.
1: Go to Crane.
2: If it's something gross or kinky or weird or something, go to him because surely he knows.
1: He knows. So is that it or are we?
2: Those are our five.
1: All right,
2: those
1: are our five. Here's what I'm gonna do. The Blank and Goth is great. I'm almost making that its own thing.
2: I was going to say, okay. There's one more we still haven't played.
1: We'll play it in the 2 o'clock hour.
2: We've had seven of them this week. We've had seven Blank and Goths. Like, we can play them all back to back.
1: Boy, I tell you.
2: The guy screaming at the end.
1: Okay, so.
2: Even this makes me uncomfortable.
1: I like McGavick, but I'm ruling it out. It just doesn't have enough meat on the bone.
2: It's a hell of a one-liner.
1: And I love Baldy, but. Texas says Baldridge is too much of a yes man. I would actually agree with that, okay? So I'm moving that out. So now we're down to Sofro on Diener on the Fans. I'm going Diener on the Fans because it's turned into now internet fodder.
2: Yeah.
1: As much as I like Sofro, it's turned into, you know, if Sofro would have to go to the South End and do a summit like Billy Reid did, I would go to that.
2: Okay.
1: But Diener and the Fans has now caught on to be something.
2: You make a compelling argument because that's the one that's had the most fallout. If this was a...
1: Agreed.
2: Yeah. Like, that one has the most fallout. I vote the Sofro sound.
1: Okay.
2: Because Sofro, the captain
1: of the standard, but he's your nemesis.
2: Everything comes in and then tries to do the whole... Oh, it's about the kids. It's all about the game of football. And then in the same sound, can't help himself and puts nuts on helmets.
1: Yeah.
2: I know. I love Sofro.
1: I know.
2: I love Sofro, but he is doing Sofro things. That is such.
1: No, it's him.
2: Sofro 101.
1: Listen, I'm with you.
2: Take a flamethrower to everything U of L, demand wins, fire coaches. And then when it's his kid, though, it's all about having fun in the game.
1: All I would
2: and
1: say
2: then
1: is
2: you're secretly wanting him to Amobi Okoye.
1: It's coming out. It's coming out right now. You have a thing against Oprah. Like that's also you want it to be him because you have. I mean, come on. You have a.
2: Oh, well, he's my frenemy. Yes, yeah, we are frenemies.
1: You guys have a battle. Yeah, there's no doubt about it.
2: We like each other, but we battle.
1: He
2: all
1: calls
2: the time.
1: You an unwashed lib. That's
2: he calls
1: what he
2: calls an unwashed lib.
1: Basically, like three times a
2: yes,
1: day.
2: Yes, and I call him a hypocrite, which you just heard in that
1: right?
2: sound.
1: Yeah,
2: and so yeah, I Sofro gets my nod. And also, Sofro was a star throughout that sound. He was playing it up. He was funny.
1: He was doubling and tripling down.
2: He was
1: like,
2: doubling and tripling down. I mean, it's funny. And then,
1: it is funny.
2: And then it gives it. I also love secretly whenever Strebel hits you with the big boy.
1: Oh, he was mad. He gets
2: yeah,
1: mad.
2: Big boy.
1: Yeah, he gets
2: mad. When Strebel starts doing that, that's his tell that he's actually.
1: Oh
2: a
1: no,
2: annoyed.
1: He was bothered by it.
2: That's his tell.
1: I heard a lot, but I'm like, oh yeah, Strebel. Like he was growing.
2: Strebel is actually annoyed. If someone texts in something and he hits you back with a big boy, you got that one through the deflector shield.
1: You got him aggravated.
2: Yeah, you got him aggravated.
1: You won.
2: Yes, you won.
1: You won.
2: You accomplished what you were trying to do. Big boy is his
1: In talent. The level of of aggression and aggravation, you won. There's no doubt about it. All right, let's do this. Let's take a break.
2: So is the text line going to decide?
1: Yeah, let's have the text line. Yeah, 437-9680.
2: Sofro or Diener with the fans.
1: Texas says you need to Chuck's rant. Yeah, the problem is it was like 6 minutes and...
2: I did cut a short chunk
1: was,
2: of it.
1: It was... I think Chuck, if Louisville loses on Saturday, could call in and give you a better call. Does that make sense?
2: I didn't think it was
1: one of his better calls. I got to be honest. Oh, it was very good, but I mean, he's like a guy that hits 50 home runs a year. If he hits 38, then it's not a bad year. But it's not 50 home runs.
2: I did cut 40 seconds.
1: Nah,
2: of
1: don't
2: it,
1: worry about if it. You, if you we got to go to break. All right, 437-9680.
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2: Yeah, it didn't
3: matter.
2: What's going on here?
1: And Hour 3 starts now.

0: All right, hour number three on the show. Appreciate you hanging out with us. 437-9680. Appreciate George at Bear Nose hooking us up yet again today. Not a lot of people around the office, Nick. If you want to text in on who your winner is, we'll take a break. We'll talk some SMU football next.
1: Louisville City FC plays here.
2: Ball goes right there. Perez! Manny Perez!
0: But we crushed all of that Bear Nose.
3: I was going to say, I went back there. It's all gone. I was like, who ate this?
0: What exactly happened
3: today?
0: Nobody's
3: here.
0: Like, I ate an okay amount. You ate an okay amount, but, you know, the interns have, like, one little slice. Was it Phil Baker? Who was it? My goodness.
3: Maybe Zach, put it in his pockets.
0: He put it in his pockets to take out to Louder Than Life.
3: That's a pro move.
0: Well, by the way, he's opening for Ennis today, so he's only got to work, like, 30 minutes with Ennis. He ain't happy.
3: I made a deal.
0: Oh, you made a deal.
3: I made a deal.
0: So you'll open it for him?
3: Because he was kind of...
0: that's a nice thing to do.
3: He was kind of hovering. It was like,
0: he's hovering.
3: You know, and I was like, all right, here's the deal. If you'll pal around with me... So I don't have to do what you did, sit behind the board and
0: Yeah, that's good, because I'm going to try to leave.
3: Say, we'll land the plane together.
0: That's a nice thing.
3: And then I'll open the show so you can get out there. I'm going to the restaurant tonight. I'm not going out there tonight, so.
0: I've made that piece.
3: Yeah. I'm sad. I am having some FOMO over MCR.
0: You should be.
3: I am. Take some videos. Zach, you, when you guys go out there, take some videos, please. We need content.
0: Oh, goodness. Let's get him up here. Bill and Body joining us on the Pody Express, part of the On3 Network. He joins us here in the 2 o'clock hour on ESPN 680. Billy, what's up, man? How are you?
4: Doing well, guys. Thanks for having me.
0: Are you, thank you for joining us. Are you coming in town? Are you in town? Will you be here this weekend?
4: I take off in 2 hours. Cannot wait.
0: Okay.
4: Always love coming to Louisville.
0: Well, there you go. There's a big music festival going on. So it's a hard rock festival going on while you're going to be here. Last night, the big act was Iron Maiden. Tonight, it's My Chemical Romance. Who is it on Saturday, Nick? I can't remember off the top of my head.
3: Limp Bizkit's one of them.
0: Limp Bizkit.
3: Yeah, I don't know if that's the headliner, but that's one of them.
0: Well, it was Billy and Body. How old are you, Billy? Were you a big Limp Bizkit fan back in the day? I'm 42, so they were right in my wheelhouse.
4: Yep, big Limp Bizkit fan, big My Chem fan.
0: Okay.
4: You know, My Chem was like every single day. We had the mixed CDs going from LimeWire. It was a good time.
0: Oh, yes, the LimeWire took forever to get one of those 3-minute songs. Well, listen, I know you're probably flying in and flying out, but, you know, there you go. That's what's happening. I think Sunday the big act is Tool, but obviously there's like 5, 6, 7 stages and there's someone going on at all times. So anyway, you're here for the thing that matters, and that's some ACC football. You know, around here we have been talking about this especially after the loss to Ole Miss, but of course that was an ACC-SEC game that, you know, you look at Louisville's schedule, no Miami, no Clemson, even though they may stink, no Virginia. No Virginia Tech this season. You look at it, this SMU game means so much to Louisville. It is by far the biggest game of the year. How are people talking about it there?
4: Yeah, it's of that caliber. SMU has gone down to Florida State. They handled that weird environment, the lights, all of the things that go with playing a game one on the road like that. But they also have Notre Dame later this year. But this is the game that people have really circled as far as SMU's ACC championships gotta have, because one, Louisville's schedule is what it is.
0: Right.
4: SMU's also, you know, has Virginia on it. It's got Virginia Tech. It's got a couple tricky ones in there for sure, but they feel like on, you know, my message board, the fan base, that you gotta have this one because you don't want to be fighting back and hoping that you gotta run the rest of the table because the schedule's kind of light for Louisville side, and okay, you need to wish for 2 losses,
0: right,
4: and things of that nature.
0: Yep.
4: You want to control what you can control, and SMU has, you know, positioned itself to be one of those favorites with Louisville for the ACC. So you want to get this one. You can go home and you can be 4.

0: No, most likely leaving September for the first time since 2019. You can be 5-0 going into a bye week. I mean, it just tees up so much of the buzz and the build up to the rest of the season if you get this one in particular.
1: Yeah, I figured that's what your answer was going to be. I didn't want to assume, though, so it sounds like both fan bases are really talking about these games, or this game on Saturday, in the same vein. Let's go back. That Florida State game, obviously, last week, you know, Louisville and SMU both had bye games. You win, you move on, you hope you're not injured, that sort of thing. You know, going back, I thought there was a lot of good with SMU, but the turnovers, I don't know, how scared are SMU fans about the turnovers, and do you think that's something that could rear its ugly head on Saturday?
0: Yeah, I mean, that is one of the talking points with this offense. You know, Kevin Jennings kind of hold your breath because he has that history of turnovers, which is not what you want out of a third-year starting quarterback, but also it was so weird at Florida State because SMU hasn't had a receiver fumble the football in probably 3 years that I can kind of recall off the top of my head. I think the last one that really stood out to me was the BYU game, and they were doing a late downfield handoff, you know, in the red zone between Rashard Smith and Jordan Hudson. It was a weird, weird deal on that one, but that was even Rashard, the running back. So anyway, this is a weird game that they had. Ymir Knight muffed a punt. He was nails back there with, you know, catching the punts last year. So it's just kind of a weird thing. And, you know, at the same time, Kevin Jennings throws two interceptions. So there is some of that. I think the way Kevin has played against Louisville is something to obviously note. Against Miami last year, he was unreal. 360-something yards, would have had 400 if not for a couple drops, no interceptions. So he has the ability to play at a very high level. We all know that. He's the all-time yardage leader for SMU. And this is one of those games that, you know, Ole Miss kept Louisville in it because of their turnovers in a sense and couldn't close the door on them when they had the opportunity. So I know SMU is certainly, you know, going to want to avoid that and do all those things. I think this is the game that SMU has to kind of open up ground game a little bit and set up some of that. Because Kevin Jennings is so good off of play action, you get him rolling in that sense, and I think it's got a chance to be a big day for him. I think both quarterbacks have a chance to have a big day. It's a matter of really which defense can get off the field on third downs.
1: Yeah, I would agree with that. And right now, I know it's through two games, and Louisville played Ole Miss, and we know Ole Miss is more dynamic than Florida State is, obviously, in offense. But one of the conversations here has been Louisville 97th in total defense. I think SMU was 45. So, you know, how those numbers look after Saturday's game will be very interesting. I know a couple defenders. I know skill position as well. We know Jennings, he's a consistent at SMU. Who are some of the newcomers this season that we need to pay attention to?
0: Yeah, on offense, it is a pretty much new supporting cast. Jalen Cooper kind of shined a little bit early last year, but then was behind Romello Brinson and Jordan Hudson. So he's back. He had a touchdown against FSU. But then they brought in Randy Pittman and Theo Mellon-Orstrom at tight end, and both of those guys are really, really good players. It's kind of one of those things where I don't know if from a pure high-level NFL draft talent they're better than Matthew Hibner and R.J. Maryland were, but there's a lot of people that think that duo of Randy Pittman and Theo Mellon-Orstrom are better at tight end. So watch for them. Kevin Jennings really loves those guys. Then you've got Jalen Hale and Yannick Smith, who have both made really big plays early this season. So they like their new pass-catching group. And then Kendrick Raphael came over from Cal. He's, you know, been a really just steady runner. He got banged up a little bit against FSU, and SMU still averaged 5 yards a carry with him and Jermico Green, who's a second-year player for SMU. That duo they love at running back. So they don't necessarily need to get them going when Kevin Jennings has been going for 400 total yards. But I think on the road in this environment, if they could really run the football and keep Lincoln Keenholz and the Louisville offense off the field, it would go a long way.
1: Defense, Billy and Body with us here. We're talking some SMU football. Defense, what should we know? Louisville obviously is predicated on a pretty good secondary, but that front seven, especially the defensive ends getting off the ball and getting to the quarterback, a lot of pressures, not a lot of sacks this year for U of L. I think

0: quarterbacks that they've played. Tell us about the SMU defense. What are we going to see on Saturday?
1: Yeah, this is a kind of a no-name front four, I would say, and front four just meaning the four positions, because they rotate a number of players at each spot. You know, they have guys like Jonathan Jefferson and Malcolm Alcorn Crowder and Christian Davis and the guys like that in the middle, and then they have Akeel Washington and Ira Singleton and Marcus White and Tavion Atkinson at those edge spots, and they just like to rotate, and they like to play really, really hard. I think against Florida State, that was maybe, we'll see if this is a trend, but maybe a game one thing where they didn't get Ousmane Chroma down on the ground a couple of times and he broke big runs. That's something I think the linebackers really want to have cleaned up, because that linebacker group is a really proud, experienced. All three of the starters are team captains, Brandon Booker, Brandon Maiozono, and Alexander Kilgore. So that trio is really good at linebacker, but you know, Chroma's really good. That's a good prep for Isaac Brown and Kewon Brown.
0: Kewon Brown,
1: So those guys are at least going to have seen a really good running back going into this game. That's probably one of the things that you know you worry about if you're an SMU fan, is okay, you didn't tackle all that well against FSU with it being Chroma back there. So does Louisville take advantage of that? And then the secondary has been improved, you know, regardless of Ashton Daniels playing quarterback for FSU and UC Davis being UC Davis, it's better than it was last year, which is not saying much, but they really feel like they have a duo at corner in Marcellus Barnes and Javon Thomas, and Speedy Nettles has been playing well. That group is settled, and it's better than it was in a big way. So we'll see how Trey Richardson and those guys test that this week, because you know, at nickel, they rotate Jarley and Lamondrick Spencer. I imagine those guys will follow Trey Richardson around a good bit. And then at safety, Tyron Polley and Jimmy Wyrick have been really, really good. So they're a little thin in the secondary.
0: Okay.
1: And it's weird because last year they were pretty poor, and part of that was the pass rush not getting home. Part of that was just the secondary in general. But despite losing an All-American in Ahmad Moses and Isaiah Wachovia, who's bounced around on some practice squads, they feel like that group's better as a whole. So this is that good test to see if that's the case or not.
0: Billy and Buddy with us here on ESPN 680 105.7. Maybe it's the secondary. You mentioned they were thin. Where's SMU vulnerable, do you think, on Saturday?
1: I think if Louisville really gets the ground game going and they're able to make some big plays in that respect, because you know, Lincoln Kienholz is very capable of getting out of the pocket, making plays, extending plays. He can run the ball a little bit. And they have you know a dynamic set of receivers too. Now, the good thing for SMU is they did limit Deuce Robinson and Makai Danzy, you know, to not much. You know, so that's something that they feel like, okay, you've seen a little bit of that. Maybe that happens again, maybe it doesn't. But if SMU can limit those explosive plays in the run game, I think it could force Louisville to lean on Lincoln Kienholz to, you know, kind of win this game and play either like he did in the second half against Ole Miss, or can SMU find a way to kind of keep him bottled up like Ole Miss did in the first half. That's probably the recipe for Louisville, is controlling the clock, wearing SMU down, being able to run the ball when they want to, and have Isaac Brown be that star for them. Or, you know, in terms of getting after Kevin Jennings, when you blitz, you can force turnovers. I do wonder if that's something that Louisville continues to do. They're pretty aggressive defensively. That's something that when blitz, Kevin Jennings was able to eat up Florida State. You know, they hit two really big plays, one that went for a touchdown. They find a way to get guys out on the perimeter. So that's something that if SMU can catch Louisville in a couple blitzes, that's something to watch. But also, if Louisville can get that type of pressure on Kevin Jennings and force him into some bad decisions, those turnovers, you know, against a Louisville team will bite you. Against FSU, you know, they were able to manage it. But that's certainly a way to get after SMU as well.
0: Is Jennings, you know, I've seen the Florida State game, and obviously we've seen him the last couple years. And him coming back to SMU was such a big deal, obviously. Is he the same player? Is he different than he was at all last year? Or do we basically know the last couple years what we've seen from him is what we're going to get this weekend?
1: Yeah, it's been so interesting because

0: game kind of a maybe a blip on the radar for this year's team, or is it a sign of where this?
1: Yeah, that's interesting. One
0: dynamic.
1: More. Sorry about that. Your phone just cut out. I was going to ask you one more question. Billy and Body with us on theponyexpress.com, part of the On3 Network. Obviously, he'll be in town coming up here in the next several hours, getting ready for tomorrow's game. You know, last year, Louisville fans dealt with, and this is something, Billy, that we have dealt with here, whether it's Charlie Strong or John L. Smith or Bobby Petrino or you just name it. I know Scott Satterfield, him leaving to Cincinnati was fine for most fans. And, you know, everyone around here loves Jeff Brohm, and he's a local home, hometown kid and everything like that. You know, his name was thrown out there with Michigan and Penn State. Rhett Lashley obviously had to fight off, you know, maybe not fight off, but you know what I mean, Arkansas when that job was open last year. I don't know, now that the kind of dust settled on both Lashley and Brohm, fans there, how confident are they that Rhett Lashley is going to be there for a number of years?
0: I think you're pretty darn confident.
1: Okay.
0: I mean, he had his alma mater come after him. He had Auburn come after him, which he spent a ton of time in his career. He had Florida calling. You got to feel pretty good. And the thing about the ACC is you could argue it's an easier path.
1: Oh, yeah.
0: To the college football playoff. You know, all the resources and everything and the money that gets flashed around the SEC is, you know, very nice, I'm sure. And the crowds and those stadiums are unbelievable for the most part. But when you talk about winning, and that is what Rhett Lashley is pretty much all about, outside of being a great husband and father, he's a really good family man in that respect. I mean, he is as competitive as it gets, and this is the way that he feels like he can win a national championship. I mean, he really does, and he wants to do it at SMU. He wants to get this program year in, year out in the college football playoff. I mean, his kind of idols, mentors, whatever you want to call it, are guys like Bobby Petrino and Dabo Sweeney. I mean, he views himself, you know, as somebody who aligns.
1: Those are two opposite guys.
0: Yeah.
1: Those are two, Bobby Petrino and Dabo. Okay. Yeah.
0: Or sorry, no, Bobby Bowden.
1: I was about to say great family, man. I'm like, well, I was like, listen, I like Bobby Petrino, but you know,
0: no, Rhett does not have a motorcycle. No motorcycle. No neck brace.
1: I looked at Nick, my producer, go, huh? Bobby Bowden, Dabo Sweeney. There you go. Those are two different personalities.
0: So there you go.
1: I was like, boy, there's the devil and the angel, boy, right there. That's great.
0: Yeah.
1: Well, Billy. Appreciate the time. This is a huge game. It's a big game for both. And obviously we know, I think the SMU schedule is a little bit more difficult. Notre Dame won't count against them, but, it matters. 2 years ago, SMU went to the college football playoff. That's where Louisville wants to be. And if you're going to be in Charlotte, this game, is one of the bigger ones. You know, I have reminded my audience here, you win the game, you still got to take care of business. You know, and Louisville's lost to some lesser than teams of the last couple of years. You know, you lose to Stanford and you lose to Cal last year and you know, Virginia wasn't a lesser than, but you gave that game away. So I found that funny. All right. Well, Billy, I appreciate it, man. Safe travels. Enjoy the time here. Maybe you see a little rock music. If nothing else, you'll see some good football on Saturday. Appreciate it.
0: Thanks so much for having me, guys. Have a good one.
1: All right, there we go. Billy and Body with us here on ESPN 680 105.7. I was like, wait a minute. He's a great family.
2: Yeah. Both our ears pricked up. We're like, wait a minute.
1: You know, it's they sound a lot like Louisville in a lot of ways.
2: They really do. They,
1: you know, when he's like breaking down, it's like, you know, Louisville's like new, you know, they have a bunch of new players. You know, Louisville has, I mean, wide receiver, you think of a tight end, right? There's some new players, offensive line. I would say Louisville's defense is supposed to be better. I think, you know, Nick talked about winning and getting to the quarterback and not only hurrying Jennings, but getting him down, right? And bringing up a second and 14, bringing up a third and eight, then you get to him, you get off the field, those sorts of things. So, I do think those sorts of turnovers, third downs, obviously mistakes always fall into that, penalties fall into that, stupid 15-yard penalties fall into that. So, it should be a good one. Nick, do you want to play your final blanking golf?
2: Yes,
1: and
2: I was going to
1: split early, and then you and Zachy C, you guys should do fill in the blank.
2: Oh, yeah, we can do a little fill
1: what
2: in the blank.
1: What else
2: are you going to do? Yeah, I like that. We'll do a little fill in the
1: How
2: blank.
1: How's he going to do a little fill in the blank?
2: A little fill in the blank.
1: Come on.
2: We'll give a, you know, we'll rehash some of our predictions, talk a little bit about what Billy just said there.
1: All right, so what do you have here? Now I got safe words. Is that the final one?
2: That's the final.

0: Blank was a lot of the sound I got from this week. So shout out Blankenbaker. It's good stuff from him.
1: He got a lot of sleep last night.
0: He did.
1: He showed up to the studio today ready to go.
0: He was excited.
2: Performing this weekend at Louder Than Life at the Face Melter stage, the pretentious Dark Prince of Hard Rock, Sheriff Mark Blankenbaker and his band Dead Deputies.
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2: Come by and get spanked by sound.
3: It was hot and it was sticky.
2: This weekend at Louder Than Life.
0: There you go. Had a little fun with those. Seven of those.
1: I tell you, if you've never been to Bourbon Street and you do go down there, like, why are these people acting the way they are? And it's not young people. No. It's old people.
0: It is.
1: It's not like, oh, look at the 21-year-olds that can't take the Hurricanes and Bud Light. Uh-uh.
0: No.
1: Uh-uh.
0: No, what?
1: The people 50, 55 and over, those are the people you got to watch out for.
0: Bourbon Street after the 2012 Final Four.
1: It's chaos.
0: So many Cougars. I saw Jared Sullinger with two Cougars on each arm. I got a UK Cougars number that night.
1: Speaking of Cougars,
0: and it's so sticky. The street is so sticky.
1: Well, they've redone it. You know that.
0: Oh, I haven't been down there since 2012.
1: Oh yeah, so.
0: New Orleans is your city. Like that's.
1: I mean, it's not my city. No, I've been there probably six times.
0: That's what I'm saying. Of everybody around here, like I go to you when it comes to New Orleans. Like,
1: well,
0: you know the city better.
1: I haven't been there for several years, and if I'm not mistaken, you can get, I believe, some direct flights from Louisville. Now, a lot of times you got to go to Chicago,
0: yeah.
1: But if not, no, it's a quick flight. You get in there. The airport's 15 minutes, so it's a pretty easy taxi or Uber, you know, whatever, Lyft, right. And down there. And it's one of those cities, and a lot of cities are like this, you can pick your own adventure. If you just want to go to the Bourbon Street area and the French Quarter, you can do that and just stay there.
0: Right.
1: If you want to go, and we've stayed at other places, obviously, if you want to go to some of the more trendy places or, you know, places that are not the French Quarter, you can do that. If you want to go kind of out in into the sticks, you can kind of do that. But what was I going to tell you on that? Oh, speaking of Cougars, Cooper Sahn going to be in town tomorrow.
0: Hey!
1: How about that?
0: A resident big game Cougar hunter.
1: How about that? Cooper Sahn, I figured you would like that.
0: I'd love to see a little Cooper sighting.
1: I'm sure you would. I'm sure you would.
0: I got an old college friend in town from Cali.
1: What's he doing?
0: He's
1: California sober.
0: I don't know about that. But he like owns a winery. But he's back in town. He's going to come by the tailgate. My man
1: Blank's going to pick his mind.
0: My man Dugan. He's
1: oh, that's his name? Okay.
0: Oh, Jeremy. Yeah. He's good peeps. He's good people. So, and hopefully he'll be coming by the
1: he'll be coming by the tailgate. Now,
0: I'm
1: you're going to be at the tailgate?
0: I'm going to the plan. That's the plan and the goal.
1: That's when you're not coming to the tailgate.
0: No,
1: is when
0: no,
1: you
0: no,
1: say
0: no.
1: That's the plan.
0: No. I have to.
1: Or we'll see.
0: I have to.
1: Is Jeanette coming or not?
0: Yeah, Jeanette's
1: She's
0: coming.
1: She's gonna be down there.
0: Yeah, like I'm bringing drinks. Like I'm gonna
1: bring a drink.
0: Yeah, I'm gonna bring some beers.
1: We have beer from Country Boy. I mean, you can bring more. Don't want you to feel like you got to bring beer.
0: Just to supplement, and I'm gonna try to get some food for it too. So I'm working on that. So,
1: well, do we need food or are you?
0: I think I.
1: Are you Nick Valvano in this?
0: No.
1: Where we're going to have all these food and drinks and people fanning Blank and you're going to show up 5 minutes before kickoff with a pork shoulder? Like, are you going to, and then it's all going to sit there? It's all going to sit there and you're going to, why is no one having my pork shoulders? We're walking into the game.
0: I don't think it's going to be a pork shoulder.
1: Now, are you giving?
0: Although, I do have a brisket I could cook.
1: Don't do that. Biscuit will be around. He'll crap on it. Don't do that. No, I'm telling you not to do that.
0: Yeah, okay.
1: Don't do it. Okay. Don't. I'm being 1,000% serious.
0: No, you're right.
1: Don't do it. People, that's a difficult meat to smoke. It'll get critiqued. Biscuit will be there. He'll be all lubricated up.
0: I wasn't going to smoke it. I was going to crock pot it.
1: Okay.
0: Yeah.
1: I got no problem with that.
0: Take the easy way out.
1: Listen, I'm with you, but that will be. That will be used against you as well.
0: Oh, yeah.
1: That's a cheating way. What are you doing?
0: Right,
1: aren't you a man?
0: Right.
1: We got fire.
0: Yeah.
1: Just don't do it.
0: Yeah, you didn't use that.
1: You know what you could do? Bring hot dogs. Like,
0: ooh.
1: I'm serious. Whenever it's like, you don't bring Nathan's hot dogs.
0: Okay.
1: Of course, then you have to have a grill. I used to always do in the tailgate, the grill, you can get the all-in-one.
0: Yeah.
1: Where you discard it after the thing.
0: Yeah.
1: It costs
0: like
1: $10.
0: Yeah.
1: It has its own little charcoal. It burns for a couple hours.
0: Yeah, and then you just
1: chuck
0: it.
1: Hot dogs on it, whatever you want, a piece of chicken on it, and you're done. And you just, when it's done, you throw it away.
0: Yeah, that might be
1: the
0: play.
1: That's the way to do it.
0: The play.

0: do have a camping grill I could bring.
1: You're
0: but
1: doing too much.
0: Yeah, no, I'm not going to bring that.
1: You're doing way too much.
0: I know.
1: John Salzman has all the bourbon you're going to want.
0: Oh, yeah.
1: Country Boy and others have all the drinks you're going to want. That leave it there. You know someone's going to have food. Leave it there, Nick.
0: I know.
1: Just leave it there.
0: Why do I always have to make it worse?
1: You're making it difficult.
0: That's what I meant.
1: You're making it more difficult. You don't need to do any of the things you're saying to do. In fact, no one's asking you to do any of the things.
0: Yeah, that's true.
1: No one's like, you know what? We had a meeting on Tuesday. You know what, Nick? We need you to bring a pork shoulder, a nacho cheese, and cheese dip, and 55 hot dogs.
0: Yeah.
1: We need you to bring. Like, no one's asking you to bring anything. I might show up empty-handed, Tan-Tan.
0: Yeah.
1: In fact, I am showing up empty-handed, Tan-Tan.
0: Empty-handed, Tan-Tan.
1: That's what I'm doing. Someone's got to take over the moniker. It's going to be me. Come up with an alliteration name for that blank.
0: I'm trying to think of an nickname.
1: Come up with a name for that blanket banker.
0: Sweetie empty hands. I don't know. Are you heading out there?
1: I'm going to go get punched in the mosh pit. I'm kidding. I'm not going to do it. I'm far too old. I'm already sweating through my shirt anyway. I haven't went outside yet.
0: Stay hydrated.
1: I got Louisville winning double digits, Kentucky losing by 17. I'm out of here. The Zach Cantrell Show coming up next.
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4: 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Then we go from there.
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4: A little day to remember. They're going to be out there at Louder Than Life this week. I believe Zachy C, Nick Balvano taking you down the stretch here on the take. Andy Sweeney off to go gallivant at Louder Than Life. Hopefully he does a little crowd surfing and a little mosh pitting. But if you are going out there, just like Andy, I hope everyone stays safe and hydrated, and it's going to be a hot one. Zach, you're heading out there. Who are you looking forward to seeing tonight?
5: Oh, a day to remember is later today. I can't wait to see the Pretty Reckless, the Warning. I mean, obviously, My Chemical Romance.
4: You're wearing a Pretty Reckless shirt right now. Yeah,
5: yes.
4: I see that. Yes.
5: Oh, no, I'm a big fan of theirs. Just listened to their new album the other day to get ready for today. And, I mean, they had three bands going on at 8:15 tonight, which I think is insane. But I'm excited to see MCR, obviously.
4: Yeah.
5: There's a lot of good acts today. I think today of the four is the best of the 4 days.
4: I'm having the most FOMO. Yesterday, I would have loved to have seen Iron Maiden, Pantera,
5: they were great,
4: and everything. I saw a bunch of people as I was coming home from the restaurant wearing Pantera shirts.
5: Yeah.
4: And I would have loved to have seen them. But today was the one that I'm like, dang. I'm getting some FOMO not seeing MCR and a day to remember. There's a day to remember story between Jeanette and I.
5: No.
4: When we were in sort of like our kind of sort of phase.
5: Uh-huh.
4: She basically ditched me. Because we both found out we like A Day to Remember.
5: Okay.
4: When it was like, hey, I'll meet you at, if you remember the old setup, it was like, I'll meet you at the Angry Orchard
5: tent.
4: Oh,
5: yeah.
4: Because that was the only place you had cell service.
5: Mm-hmm.
4: Since then, shout out Louder Than Life and Bourbon and Beyond. They've done a great job with the cell network.
5: Thank God.
4: Yeah, you can get a hold of people out there.
5: Yeah, it's not perfect, but it's a whole lot better.
4: It's a whole lot better. They've done a great job. But we were supposed to meet at the Angry Orchard tent for A Day to Remember, and I'm standing there. I left my friends, and I was going to meet her, and she, I was like, where is she? And I kept calling, and I was like, I know she's getting these calls.
5: Yeah.
4: And I'm like walking around the Angry Orchard tent trying to get like cell service and making, I'm like, the call's going through. It's not going to voicemail. I found out after the fact, like 2 years later, she was like, oh, yeah, I knew you were calling me. I just ditched you to hang out with my friends. And I was like, I got you the ticket to go, and you just ditched me. And she was like, yeah, well, we weren't official yet, so, you know.
5: I mean, I get it.
4: Yeah.
5: And she was, I probably wouldn't
4: and
5: have done
4: she
5: it,
4: was like, yeah. I got a good spot. I got a good spot.
5: Sure.
4: So, yeah, well.
5: She got a great spot.
4: Anyway,
5: you got to see Jeff Hardy. That he's out there.
4: Jeff Hardy's out there? Phil Baker joining us in studio, by the way.
6: He's out there?
4: I'd love to see
5: that. Big Bourbon Bar at 6:30.
4: Jeffrey Nero Hardy. Big fan of
6: Jeff. So they did that a couple times with some podcasts. So did you have a good time yesterday?
5: I did, yes.
6: Okay, so you got your buddy in.
5: Oh, yeah.
6: Okay, so we were worried. I don't know if you heard the first that. We were worried about if you were going to have to throw a blanket over the barbed wire fence and like head over by Twisted Sisters at Kentucky Kingdom and have him go over that way. So
4: the pass just wasn't like registering, and it all got fixed.
5: Yeah,
4: like,
5: it got fixed.
4: Like, or did you sweet talk your way in?
5: No, I couldn't do that. Unfortunately, I'm not the best sweet talker. I'm not terrible at it.
4: Well, Phil's the sensei.
6: Well,
4: I'm not bad at it.
6: You
4: taught me a few things.
6: Well, but your problem is you just stop. Like you that's
4: true.
6: You just gotta go.
5: You just gotta be the Energizer Bunny.
6: Yeah, you just like, all right, thank you, appreciate it, didn't hear you, and just kind of disappear into the abyss.
5: Yeah.
6: But I'm glad it worked out.
5: Yep.
6: What was your favorite band last night?
5: Iron Maiden. Definitely
6: okay.
5: Iron Maiden. I thought Alice Cooper was great. I mean, that's a long time.
6: Did they age well? Like,
5: oh, yeah.
6: Okay.
5: Yeah.
6: Okay.
5: Yeah, I think Iron Maiden aged pretty well. They performed for about 2 hours or so last night. They did everything you would want. Like, the thing is, I recognize like all their old stuff. I didn't recognize some of their new stuff.
6: But you got to eat the vegetables with
5: Bruce
6: the new
5: Dickinson,
6: stuff.
5: Bruce Dickinson, man. And you know, the famous Bruce Dickinson.
6: Yeah.
5: No cowbell needed for him. But
6: wow, man. Yeah. Yeah, there were some bands on there looking at the list. Like, Streepel, I think, was that yesterday? Bowling? What was Stacey's
4: Bowling for Soup.
5: Fountains of Wayne.
4: Fountains of Wayne is Stacey's Mom. Bowling for Soup is 1985.
6: That's what it is.
4: Street Girl, Boy. All the Bad Guys Want. Yep. Those are some of their bigger.
5: So
4: bigger
5: now,
4: hits.
5: If you rewrote that song to make it modern, it would be 2005.
4: Yeah, that
5: which is depressing.
4: That is so.
6: You all just missed it. There was a massive like school bus. I that saw had
4: it.
6: All graffiti.
4: The bill it said on the side. Look at that. Yeah.
6: So very okay, nice. So you had a good time. So yeah. What did you get in any mosh pits?
5: No mosh pits. We got to. It was a little hot for mosh pit.
4: Have you? Okay, Zach. This is not meant to be a slight because I am too fat to do it.
5: Okay.
4: You are a little smaller than me.
5: That's true.
4: Like, not where it counts. I'm just talking about height wise. So you weigh less than me.
5: Yes.
4: Have you ever crowd surfed?
5: I have crowd surfed.
4: Okay.
5: In my life, yes.
4: All right. That's awesome. I've been the base. The power bottom, if you will.
5: You held the other guy up.
4: I have, yes. I was at...
6: What part of the body?
4: You know what I use the most? I use my head.
6: Interesting.
4: I have a big-ass head, and that way I don't have to worry about the hands touching anything inappropriate.
5: There you go.
4: So I usually will try to go to the back and then use my head to stabilize. I try to avoid any spots I'm not supposed to touch, and I pass off to somebody else. Now, I will say that my first time really in doing the power bottom crowd surfing thing, some 41 about 6 years ago.
6: That's your band.
4: That's my favorite band.
6: That's your happy
4: place. I got
6: place.
4: Close. I was like maybe 10 rows away. It was awesome. They were fantastic, and I was right chock in the middle of it.
5: Yeah.
4: And I remember... I had a system going. I mean, it was basically a workout. It was like an hour-long workout because I'm just throwing people. And there was a girl dressed as a nun, and she was very attractive. But me and the other guys, like, you become friends with your throwing
5: right.
4: buddies.
5: Yes. Yeah, as
4: and
5: one does.
4: We were like, she's very attractive, but we were all like, let's be, you know, respectful. And we were all very careful not to touch anything we weren't supposed to touch.
6: I mean, that's kind of hard not to do it during a crowd surf situation.
4: No, that's very difficult. But we joked around and said, like, you know, hey, we're doing the right thing, like, being careful here. But if you accidentally touch someone dressed as a nun, it's double bad juju. Yeah.
6: But
4: you know?
6: To be fair, at Louder Than Life, that
4: oh, you're not doing it intentionally.
6: Well,
4: I
6: think she's doing the nun bit.
4: Yeah, right. But at the same time, it's like, and also, I think anybody crowd surfing would be like, hey, if you got to put your hand on my butt to keep me from falling on my head, juice is worth the squeeze. But
5: right. You're
4: still trying to be respectful.
5: Sure.
4: And so these guys, we were having a great time. I had a system. The person would come to me. I'd pass to them. They would move them forward. This young kid, I'm talking, he is like as skinny as Leo, as small as, shout out our boy, Mark, or old intern Mark, had to be maybe $120 tops, comes through. And I was pumped up during the song, and I yeeted him.
5: Oh, I yeeted
4: him as far as I could, but I had my four guys over here that I knew would catch him. Like, we had a system. And I was like, I'm telling you, lifted with my legs and hucked this guy. And as soon as I threw him, time slowed down. And those four guys all collectively decided to go get a beer.
5: Of course.
4: And they left. And I went, oh, no. And this guy was in the air. And I'm not that strong, but I got everything under this one. And he was very small. All of a sudden, like, time stood still.
5: Was it slow motion?
4: He hovered in the air, and I went, oh, no. Oh. And he just, boom, right on his back. And I run over to him. I'm like, dude, are you okay? I'm so sorry. Like, I don't know where my guys went. And he was just like, get me back up. Like, and he was a champ. And I picked him back up and threw him back into the crowd. And I never saw him again. But he... I mean, he knocked his glasses off. He was completely out of wind. But God bless him, he was a soldier.
5: There you
4: got
5: go.
4: Right back in it. So
6: Zach just wants he wants to talk pigskin.
5: I'm good.
6: There's a lot of church and state with his Louder Than Life and football takes that he's out. I love the aerial shots.
4: Oh, it's fantastic
6: that they have like where it's like a tunnel of people.
5: Yes.
6: And then they run across and the moshing begins.
5: Oh yeah.
6: And I like watching that from afar. I haven't been out there. I may go out there tomorrow night.
5: Okay.
6: Just because of the Woodstock documentary, the 99 Woodstock documentary with Limp Bizkit.
5: Oh, yeah.
6: So I think like I owe it to myself to like see that from afar. You know, the Larry David MAGA hat that he wears.
4: Yeah, right.
6: That's probably going to be me with a red Yankees cap
5: tomorrow.
6: So it's going
5: to be one of those days.
6: Potentially, yes. So James is probably going to have to play the Nookie Striebel sound today.
7: Oh, yeah, that needs to happen. Yeah.
6: So I'm excited. I'm glad you had a good time. Yes. You got everybody in, and ZC's probably the who's who of his friend crew, because I heard there were some nefarious happenings around the office yesterday. Did you know that guy?
5: Yes.
6: Okay. Yes. Rummage made it seem like you slid it through like a prison cell
5: door. No.
7: Okay.
5: No, they were in a hurry.
6: We
7: want to make sure that you're not someone's not sticking you up for tickets.
5: No.
7: Like someone at Spring Street didn't corner you or something. One of our watering holes.
5: No,
7: our favorite
5: one of our
7: watering
5: guys,
7: holes.
5: No, Alan wasn't trying to corner me.
7: No, Alan
5: no,
7: would
5: he's
7: never.
5: Working,
7: Alan
5: would so,
7: never. Yeah,
5: no,
7: he's working.
5: Nope, all good.
7: All right, well, real fast, we could do a little fill in the blank, talk some pigskin. Phil, are you going to go to Baby Metal with me tomorrow? In Sofro?
6: No.
7: Oh. Are you going to be out there, Zach?
5: Saturday? Tomorrow?
7: Yeah.
5: I got post game to do tomorrow.
7: Oh, okay. All right.
5: I think, really?
7: I thought you were going to ditch TJ.
5: Not
7: for
5: 2 weeks.
7: I got to be honest.
5: No, if I hadn't done it last week to go to Texas, I might
6: now,
5: have. But.
6: Now, Sofro, so is he powering the ship of this, or is that because it's EL Plus, right?
7: Oh, that's a good point.
5: Yeah,
7: I don't know.
6: You said going with me at Sofro.
7: Well, Sofro texted yesterday in our group chat. You, me, Andy, and Sofro.
6: ZC, he said he was going EL Plus, ZC, and TJ, baby.
7: He was going to Baby Metal, but I don't know. Baby Metal's a Japanese trio of young girls, and they're actually pretty awesome. They shine bright like a diamond. You know who else shines bright like a diamond?
6: Who,
7: Genesis
6: Nick?
7: Diamonds.
5: Yeah, they do.
7: And for a limited time, you can buy your engagement ring the way a diamond dealer buys at Genesis Diamonds. 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All right. So, Zach, you see, we do a little something on the show typically when Phil's around, too. We play a game called Fill in the Blank.
5: Yep, I'm aware.
7: Okay, so I was going to say, I had a feeling you were aware. So Andy and I weren't able to do that, but we can end the show with a little Fill in the Blank. And we'll play my crappy imaging, and then we'll hop right into it.
8: Nick Galvano's imaging has sucked lately, so maybe it needs a feminine touch. What's the answer? Join the guys on The Take as they play fill in the blank. Yeah, Nick, this one sucks too.
7: Ah, there we go. Little sweet Fox on the run there. All right, first one, guys. Phil, feel free to join as well if you want.
6: Yes.
7: Are you
6: I will.
7: I say this politely. What are you doing here? Are you open?
6: I wanted to know what happened yesterday.
7: Oh, okay.
6: You are
7: more than welcome anytime, but I wasn't sure if you were opening for Striebel.
6: I'm opening for Striebel, to my knowledge. But yeah, I was just curious to make sure everything was good, because there's been, in Zach's defense, it's been like, hey, I need those back to accommodate this. And Zach's been a rock star about, like, hey, I'll give those back as long as I'm good. But there's just been, there's been a lot of passing back of passes to accommodate some, clients that were guaranteed some stuff.
7: Right.
6: It's a moving target.
7: It
6: always comes together, but the numbers.
7: I got tickets for you, but I can only go Thursday. Great. Can you give us their weekend passes? Yeah. We'll find a home for them Friday.
6: Yesterday I was freaking out because it was like I had two extras yesterday that I was like, my math isn't mathing correctly on this, and I just wanted to make sure. But ZC's taken care of, so he's good. So I will let you two fill in the blank.
7: Oh, okay.
6: I'm not needed. So
7: feel free to pal around.
6: I'll send this
7: if you
6: email
7: want,
6: and I'll hang out. Right. So we'll just do that.
7: All right. So the first question: if Louisville wins against SMU tomorrow, the player of the game will be blank. I'll give you my answer: Clev Lubin. I saw the stat earlier, 31 pressures for the Cardinals in their first two games. I know that's inflated slightly with Villanova, but only one sack. Only one sack in two games.
5: Yeah.
7: And I know Kevin Jennings is elusive. He's good under pressure. We heard from Billy Mbadi about that, though, but he did mention that if Louisville's able to get some pressure on him and create some turnovers that he had against Florida State, he did put up numbers that game, but he also had a couple of picks.
5: Four turnovers, yep.
7: Yeah, and two of those were picks from him,
5: yep.
7: I believe. Mm-hmm. He threw for 400 yards and three scores, but he had two picks as well. Florida State isn't Louisville. If you give Louisville two turnovers, I feel like they can capitalize on those more. Hence, I'm going with the star of the defensive line, Clev Lubin.
5: Didn't think you'd say that a decade ago, did you? Florida State isn't Louisville.
7: Yeah, no, you're right. Yeah, yeah.
5: Florida State's fallen off dramatically.
7: You ain't wrong. You ain't wrong.
5: How can it be anybody other than the quarterback? I mean, Kevin Jennings is one of the best quarterbacks in the ACC, if not the best quarterback, maybe other than Darian Mensah. And he's first in the nation as far as yards per game already. But guess who's number two right now? That's Lincoln Keenholz. And I think this game's going to be a shootout. I think it's going to be back and forth. I think they need to get the ball to a guy like Trey Richardson, only had five touches against Ole Miss. Two of them were touchdowns. I'd recommend getting the ball to a guy who scores 40% of the time. He touches the ball a little bit more. But I think Louisville cannot win this game unless Lincoln Keenholz has a big day. I don't think it's going to be a game where Isaac has 200 yards and the defense has five sacks and Keenholz has like 100 yards passing and barely does anything. I don't think they're going to be able to hide him. I think he's going to have to ball out tomorrow. And if he does, I think Louisville's got a great chance to win this game because SMU, the thing about them is their defense is a little inexperienced, bunch of new starters in the back half of their secondary. They average giving up over 200 yards rushing. And it's a team that has proven they can turn the ball over. Louisville has proven that they don't turn the ball over. They haven't done it yet this year. So
7: Knock wood, right?
5: But, yeah, I mean, it can't be anybody other than the quarterback.
6: Yeah, I'm going to say the running back room. I'm going to cheat. Just because, you don't know what you're going to get from Isaac Brown. And, you know,
7: Does the probable tag scare you at all?
6: I mean, I think I've just operated. He lives life probable. You know what I mean? I don't know if that's something that's – but I think what you've seen, granted it was against, you know, Villanova, but Brom has gone out of his way to talk about the rest of the running back room. But as Rummage pointed out earlier, too, it's like he went out of his way. It's like, we believe in Isaac Brown. We're going to get him going. So I think there's, you know, Brom always talks about that balance of running the ball and getting the ball in the air. And I think when you have the running back room that I think Louisville has, getting that ground game going will open up other things for it. So I will say I'm going to cheat and say the entire running back core.
7: All right. I like that. Ideally, all three of our answers come through. And
5: I think they're all going to have to in some capacity.
7: Yeah, I agree with that. All right, next one. Between Lincoln Keenholz and Kevin Jennings, blank will have the most total yards on Saturday. It's a good question.
5: Total yards, I'm going to go with Kevin Jennings. I think Kevin Jennings is a run threat. He and Keenholz's run ability is a little bit different. I think Kevin Jennings' ability to be a little bit of elusive. I think he's a guy that could have 100 yards rushing. I think he might have to have 100 yards rushing because SMU's running game's been a little bit inconsistent, and I think SMU wants to move the ball up and down the field. I think they want this to be a higher scoring game. So I think there are other ways for Louisville to attack with that running back room, for instance, maybe the jet sweeps with Trey Richardson. I think there are more ways for Louisville to have success offensively without Keenholz having to be great than SMU offensively having the opportunity to be great unless Kevin Jennings goes off. So I will say Jennings has more yards.
6: Yeah, man, there's a lot at stake for this. I mean, when you look at what Rhett Lashley was doing at ACC kickoff and really hoisting up Kevin Jennings for Heisman discussion, I mean, I think this is one of those being on ESPN2 and just a national audience second biggest game. You could potentially see him entering that discussion. So I agree with Zach EC. I mean, I think Kevin Jennings, and that's not a knock on Lincoln Keenholz. I just think Kevin Jennings and what he's been able to do, the continuity he's had there over year to year and understands the system, I would give the slight edge to him with being the dual threat that he is.
7: I want to go with Lincoln, but you guys have kind of swayed me. I think Jennings does because maybe he needs to. Maybe this is wishful thinking, but I'm hoping that the running back room that Phil just alluded to takes some of the pressure of a ground attack off of Kienholz a little bit, whereas Jennings needs to do it more. So I will say that I think Jennings has more total yards, but I will add the caveat, I think he has more turnovers too.
5: I would agree with that part too, yes.
9: Yeah, I mean, like what he had with Florida State. I mean, that was not pretty. I'm going to go talk to Streber real quick. You boys have a good finish of the show.
7: All right. Thank you. Thank you, Phil. All right. With all the wringing of hands and the gnashing of teeth, and we played it as our sound of the week, a little medley of Diener talking about how he didn't think the crowd was going to be very good.
5: Yeah.
7: It's going to be hot.
5: Yep.
7: Louder than life's going on.
5: That's right.
7: That said, Zachy C., the football stadium will be at blank capacity Saturday.
5: 95%. I believe in the fan base.
7: You believe in the fan base.
5: I do believe in the fan base. If you can't get excited for this home game, when are you going to get excited for a home game? I mean, this is a game that could determine the entire rest of your season as far as having a chance to win the ACC, as far as the opportunity to go to the college football playoff. You want these kind of games. You want everybody to give you the national respect, which they've gotten, by the way. They lost their opener. They were still ranked. You know, Lincoln Kienholz is getting attention from ESPN, ESPN2. I mean, right now, Louisville is constant. They're favorites in this game against a team that they've lost to 2 years in a row and a team that has played in the ACC championship game more recently than they have. So I think the fans are going to show up. I know it's going to be hot, but you know what? It's hot in a lot of places right now, and they still sell out their stadiums. I do believe they will sell out. I give the fan base a lot more credit than some. I think Louisville fans will be there in full force. I think it will be loud, and I think it's going to be an intimidating atmosphere to play at tomorrow. If they don't show up tomorrow, when are you going to show up?
7: Well, that's a fair point. I'm going to go a little lower. I think they show up. I just can't remember the last time that place was 100% capacity. I know it's happened. This is where I need Creighton to tell me like what the best attended game was.
5: And, yeah.
7: I mean, immediately the Notre Dame Satterfield era game I remember had a great crowd, and I'm trying. The Notre Dame game had a really good crowd too, but I'm not even sure that was 100%. I mean, I was sitting up in the, I went to give my buddy some backup against some Notre Dame fans. I went up and sat in the upper level, and it was filled, but there was still some seats. I think it's going to be 85%. The heat, while I think we're all kind of used to it at this point, will play a little bit of a factor. It's going to be a great crowd, though. I don't think it's going to look bad on TV. I think Louisville will show out. I mean, 100%. That's a big number.
5: That's why I went 95.
7: Yeah, I'll go a little bit lower and go 85. But I think it's going to be a good crowd. All right, two more real quick before we get out of here. Kentucky needs to keep it within blank for the loss to be respectable against Texas A&M this weekend. It's such a cop out, but I'm going to say two touchdowns. I mean, if they can, I'll give them up to 17.
5: Yeah, because if they keep 17.
7: Yeah, I was going to say like if they kind of lose on the hook, I guess maybe like I. What is it? 17.5?
5: 16.5.
7: Oh, it's 16.5.
5: Yeah.
7: Ugh. Well, then they just have to cover. I mean, yeah, if you cover, I think it's respectable, but I would say that even if they, God, that's tough. That number is really good. I guess 17 is what I want to say. 17. Yeah, if they can cover this weekend, I think it's respectable.
5: Yeah, it's odd because
7: it's on the road.
5: If you lose by 14, that can be done two different ways as far as you're getting dominated the entire game and then you have the back door cover as opposed to potentially you're tied going into the fourth quarter and then they score two touchdowns and they win by 14 and you were in the game longer. So that number's hard to define. I will say 10. I'll say 10 or less.
7: Wow.
5: Yeah.
7: Wow.
5: If it's a 10-point
7: game. Zachy C. Standard coming back.
5: That's right. I think within 10 points. I want to see Kentucky learn some lessons from last week against Alabama. The second half was obviously ugly. I mean, you led at halftime. You give up 32 unanswered points. You throw a pick six. You run a fake punt, which was a disaster. The play call was right. They just snapped it to the wrong guy. They should have had somebody else running that fake punt as opposed to a fullback in that situation. I think if it's 10 or less, there's no doubt about it, then that's respectable. I think, like I said, 14, 17, it can be construed in a couple different ways. Like I mentioned, if, you know, they're leading, if A&M's dominating the whole game and Kentucky just scores a couple late touchdowns, like nobody's fooled by the fact that you were down 28 going in the fourth quarter and you lost by 14. Okay. No one really thinks the game's all that close. So I will say, I'll say 10 or less.
7: 10 or less?
5: Yeah, 10 or less. I think it is, I think it's more than respectable.
7: Yeah. Okay. All right. Final one. The biggest surprise in college football this weekend will be?
5: Ooh.
7: Portland State over Oregon. No, I'm kidding.
5: No, I'm not going there.
7: Although, who knows? I mean, I don't think Oregon's very good. But okay, they'll beat Portland State. Am I crazy? Yeah, I'm pulling up the schedule right now, too.
5: I don't think it's going to be a surprise, but I think Houston beats Texas Tech tonight.
7: Okay.
5: I liked Houston in that game. Texas Tech's quarterback situation has been a problem. They spent the entire offseason telling you that they didn't have a quarterback because they were willing to burn down the NCAA to try to get Brendan Sorsby in town. They don't have as good of a defense as they did last year, and I think Willie Fritz and Houston get it done tonight.

0: Is it wrong to, because Clemson is not very good.
1: They
0: but would it
1: good.
0: Still be considered a surprise if UNC beats them with how bad Clemson's been? Would you consider
1: it? Because
0: that was going to be my answer.
1: No,
0: I was going to say UNC beats Clemson, but
1: I think North Carolina wins the game.
0: Yeah, right? I don't know if that really counts as a surprise, though, with as bad as Clemson's been.
1: I think nationally people would probably look at it as a surprise because I still think maybe you have a couple Clemson holdouts or at the very least North Carolina detractors. But no, I have the Tar Heels winning that game because Clemson can't figure out their quarterback situation. They can't score touchdowns.
0: So we're in agreement there. UNC wins that.
1: I think North Carolina wins.
0: All right, one last one. Between it's battle of two quarterbacks, Tyler Shuck, Lamar Jackson, two UofL quarterbacks going head to head. Blank has the better QBR.
1: Lamar. I think Lamar has a better QBR. The Ravens dominate NFC teams, especially at home. I don't think this game's going to be all that close. I think Derrick Henry and Lamar just go off. He dominated against the Colts last week. Tyler Shuck on the road, playing outdoors, which is something different for the Saints, because obviously they play most of their games indoors, not just at home games, but they have road games like the Falcons every year, or in better weather. So they're going to be outdoors. I think that might be a factor. I think Lamar has a better day.
0: Yeah. I was pretty impressed with Shuck.
1: He was very good last week.
0: He was very good last week. I was really hoping he was able to convert in overtime there. But, I think you're right. I mean, Lamar's Lamar. I mean, he is still a two-time MVP.
1: That's right.
0: Shuck, though, is, he's good. But Lamar is great. And, so I think I would go with that one. And we'll have that game on Sunday on 93.9 The Ville. All right. We're going to get out of here. And I'm going to go open the drive. Zach, you see, you go head on out there. Have fun at Louder Than Life.
1: Yes,
0: and everyone listening, you guys have a great weekend. Tune in to coverage for SMU UofL tomorrow on our airwaves. It should be a fun one. So stay hydrated. Get on out there. Have fun. Be safe and have a great weekend. And we'll catch up with you guys Monday. It's the Strebel Show, the Roundtable. 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
21: There's no spin here, brother. I don't know what you're talking about. There's no spin. I'm not spinning anything. I know you want me to be BBN dumb-dumb the way Louisville fans can be Louisville fan dumb-dumb. I'm not doing that. I'm not spinning a damn thing. That's right. That's right. This is the no spin zone. Oh, wait, that's Bill O'Reilly. I can't do that. All right, this is no filter. No filter. No, I can't do that either. That's Alan Cutler. I don't know what I should do, James. I don't know. How do I characterize the show? How's it categorized?
22: I don't know.
21: I don't either. I don't know today. I won't know on Monday. It's the roundtable. Let's do know. I know it's the roundtable. We're here on ESPN 680 105.7. It's a football Friday.
0: Football Friday.
21: Yeah, a little delayed, but it's here. Football Friday. We'll talk Cats and Aggies, SMU, Mustangs, Louisville Cardinals. I'm going to have Bill Embody on here in about like 5 minutes. He's the SMU beat writer for On Three. He's been at it for a long time. The reason we're having him so early is he's getting on a plane to come to Louisville. So he has to do the interview before his flight is in the air. He's kind enough to join us. So we'll talk to him here in just a few minutes. I have Dr. John Wong on at 3:25. Dr. Wong, I want to get his take on Big Blue Media Madness, whatever the hell it's called. Apparently Mark Pope flipped out and yelled at everybody. I got to talk to him about that. And KSR won the whole thing. I mean, come on. I mean, the whole thing. Anyway, Jonathan Leonard joins at 3:45. We'll have our Make Your Case Foundation picks at 5 o'clock. At 5:30, we'll have the mixtape, okay? So 437-9670, UPS Jobs text line is coming through. So James, everybody knows, like, Justin Jeffries is in Vegas. Yesterday was his birthday.
18: Right.
21: Okay, and he's at his daughter's volleyball. He told me before he left on Tuesday, he said, email or text me the football picks, and I'll email you my picks so you can share those with the audience. I said, of course. So this morning, I sent the list of games that I'm going to cover at 5 o'clock.
18: Okay.
21: He's got less than 2 hours to respond. He has not hit me back. I even texted him. I said, hey, check your email for the game picks. Nothing yet.
18: Yeah.
21: So he is in Vegas. I'm not trying to bust his ass too much. He is in Vegas. I thought, I was like, okay, I'll try to get somebody else in here to do picks with me. So I texted Anna, said, Anna, I was like, would you be able to come in and do football picks at 5 o'clock? It's all you got to do. It'd just be fun for old time's sake. She hit me back. She's like, I can be there at 5:15.
18: We'll do it.
21: I was like, well.
18: 15 minutes.
21: I was like, by the time you show up and get settled, because she is always fashionably late.
18: Right.
21: By the time you show up and get settled, it'll be about 5:20, then we're going to be heading into the mixtape. So I was like, don't worry about it, Anna. It's all good. She apologized. I was like, don't apologize. Like, you have a real job, so I understand. So don't feel bad about it. So it'll be me and you, James.
18: All right.
21: Yeah, we'll be doing the picks. And everybody's off to Louder Than Life. Zach E.C., he's got to open the drive, then he'll be off to Louder Than Life. I saw Andy Sweeney. He's off to Louder Than Life. I don't know. You know, tonight's My Chemical Romance. That's right. It's emo night. That's also known as Justin Sofro's childhood night. Emo Sofro. I bet he had one of those emo haircuts, James, where they have the big comb over, but it's like shaved on the sides type deal. And hey, my mom hates me, and I can't get a girlfriend, and I'm sad about it. That's emo in a nutshell. So that's the big celebration tonight. Zach Cantrell was very excited for Judas Priest last night. He did send me a video of Judas Priest playing the Trooper, which I enjoyed. I said, thank you, Zach, for doing that. He's got a shirt on of the band The Pretty Reckless. Are you familiar with the band The Pretty Reckless, James?
18: Maybe I saw a shirt in Walmart.
21: Walmart. Have you seen the live action Grinch movie?
18: No.
21: Okay, never mind. The girl that...
18: Sorry, Street.
21: It's okay. The girl that played Cindy Lou Who in the Grinch movies, the lead singer of The Pretty Reckless, Taylor Momsen is her name. And that's all we'll cover with that. We're going to welcome in our guest now. He covers the SMU Mustangs, our good friend Bill Embody. He covers them for On Three. He is on his way to Louisville, so he had to come on a little early, which we are totally fine with. We appreciate his time before he hops on the plane. Bill, welcome to the show. How are you?
22: Doing well, guys. How are you?
21: Hey, we're doing great, sir. It's a big game. I mean, fans are excited. I want to say right before we start, Bill, I am a Kentucky fan. I do a radio show in Louisville at a Louisville radio station, but I am a Kentucky fan. But I've been talking about this game all week. Of course, I talk about both teams, so I talk Cats and Cards. And I mean, this is a huge game for both teams. SMU and Louisville are looking to be that second team seemingly behind Miami right now, the overwhelming favorite. The way they've played has not proven that it should be anyone else right now. We'll see as the season goes on. But for Rhett Lashley and the Mustangs, who since they've joined the ACC have been very, very successful, how's the prep for this game been going this week?
22: Yeah, this is a massive game, like you said, and I guess it's the right to determine who's the winner between the teams that beat Miami last year. So,
21: right. That's a good point.
22: That bragging rights. So this ACC championship race is one that's going to be a lot of fun to follow. I mean, you see Virginia stepping up as well early in the season.
21: Yeah.
22: So this is a really good pecking order game between SMU and Louisville. Number one, this is a kind of a must-win. I would lean more so for SMU because – their schedule does have some tricky games to it, like mm-hmm. Louisville, but also Virginia Tech. We saw what happened to them when they went out to Cal and Wake Forest last year. But Louisville's schedule is softer than SMU's, at least in the ACC. And so if you drop this one, you really got to have that help from Louisville to make it to Charlotte. So SMU's gearing up for this one, though, like they have with any other game. I mean, this is a very familiar opponent for each of these coaching staffs. You know, they've done a good job, I think, of getting ready for Lincoln Keenholz having faced Ashton Daniels, who can move around. Lincoln Keenholz is a much better passer than Ashton Daniels, but they had a good test, a unique test at Florida State in week one, and Louisville's battle-tested too with that Ole Miss game against a very, very good Ole Miss team. So this is a really, really intriguing game, and I know SMU wants it. I know Louisville wants it, so I can't wait to see it.
21: Yeah, it's going to be exciting. Bill Embody joining us from On3. He covers the SMU Mustangs. You've been doing it for a while. Looked at your bio today. I mean, you started covering SMU and other teams as well. You haven't covered them exclusively, but since like 2010. So you are as well-versed as anybody to talk about the Mustangs. I want to go back to that Florida State game, if you don't mind. A game where SMU looked in control early, and honestly, Bill, I thought they were going to cruise, but the turnover bug hit them. Four turnovers in that game. If without those turnovers, I think SMU wins by three touchdowns, but they did enough to keep Florida State in the game and keep it close. What's Rhett Lashley been doing with Kevin Jennings and the rest of the guys in terms of ball security and emphasizing, hey, you can't give other people chances to score. You can't give them free points, and we're too good to be doing that.
22: Yeah, that was as weird of a game as I've been a part of.
21: Well,
22: I've seen a lot of them in my time covering SMU as they've kind of risen out of the ashes, so to speak. But this is a really interesting issue coming out of game one because Yamir Knight was so good fielding punts last year for SMU. He takes a weird hopper and muffs it. Very unique turnover for him. Jalen Hale in his first game at SMU, first time in a while he's played a major role on a college football team, fumbles, long route in the red zone, a lot of game one stuff, but also we've seen SMU have the turnover bug from time to time.
21: Yep.
22: So it's a big factor going into this game is whether or not SMU can limit those, and it's a big focus for SMU. I will say their penalties got cleaned up compared to last year. They weren't necessarily penalized very much against FSU, and they didn't do anything dumb either. I think FSU was kind of working on some of those guys, trying to get a reaction from time to time. But I just felt like it was one of those weird games with the time starting and things like that and the lights not coming off. Look, they managed that emotion and that reset very well to come out. Like you said, start fast. I think if you see them even limit them to one or two in this game, that'll go a long way. But obviously, you know, what they want to see is a very clean game on the turnover side because you can't give Lincoln Keenholz and this offense more opportunities.
21: Well, 2 years ago when they played, when it was Tyler Shuck at the helm for the Cards, there were some turnovers both ways that kept the game interesting. There was the controversial shin was down call that the fumble got called back for SMU. So these teams have battled it out. Last year, it was a rout. Louisville came in very injured. Miller Moss didn't play in that game. Instead, you get Deuce Adams. They were down to like their third or fourth string running back, and that wasn't a true representation of what Louisville is or can be. Again, very different team than what Rhett Lashley's seen the last 2 years. You got a new quarterback. Isaac Brown's still there, but he hasn't been playing very

0: expectation of those two teams at all. And the way they have battled, in which I look back at that 2024 game, and that was just an awesome battle. A lot of NFL talent on both sides of that one. And so that was a classic. But I think you kind of pull on a little bit of that. You know, if you're Kevin Jennings, hey, you've been in this environment before. It's going to be, I think, even better. And you can probably speak to that a little bit better than I can. But I think it's going to be even better than it was in that 2024 game. But this is a major, major atmosphere that SMU is going to be walking into. And a lot of those guys now, I think, having this team, this version of SMU, having gone on the road and experienced that at FSU, which a lot of the guys didn't really say was that loud. But at least it was a good taste test for the road, so to speak.
1: Sure.
0: They have that kind of feel for the road game, at least already under their belt, which is important. That 2024 team did not have that just yet against a Power 4 opponent in a big stadium. So you've got Kevin Jennings back. He's got that experience. He's been money early in the season. You know, the two turnovers are what they are. But this guy's also had, you know, I think almost 800 yards of total offense, or just over it, in two games. So
1: 776 through the air, and then his rushing stats, they're not up for any right now, but like that. So if he's not over 800 or over, he's right there.
0: Yeah, and he's really been just on point. And I think last year when he wasn't healthy and unable to run and things like that, you know, he had to learn to be more of a pocket passer. And that really helped his game long-term, even though SMU had to, you know, kind of suffer through a season of what if, you know, three losses by 7 points total. So in Louisville, kind of the same way, some tough losses. But this is maybe the one to kind of settle the score between these two programs. I just think when you see SMU coming in here, you're going to see a lot of names on defense that going to pop out. They don't have a Clev Lubin or a Tyler Thompson or A.J. Green or some of the different, you know, guys that I think are pure NFL prospects on that group. They have a lot of depth. They rotate. They play really hard. I'd like to see, if you're the coaching staff, I'm sure they'd like to see that tackling improve from, you know, first P4 game to, you know, second P4 game of the season, because Cromo was a really good test for them in that regard. But offensively, it's tough to argue with 5 yards of carry and going for 400 yards through the air in Tallahassee. So I think they feel pretty confident. That's what Rhett Lashley, you know, kind of preached all summer, was he feels like this is his best team, and he had the talking points on that, and so far looking good.
1: Yeah, Rhett Lashley, I have a lot of respect for him as a coach. He's done nothing but win at SMU, especially when he got into the ACC. Two more for you real quick, and we'll get you out of here. I know you got to catch a flight. Just one more thing on Kevin Jennings. I mean, he's as good as anybody in college football at the quarterback position. And I always wonder, like, when you think of Heisman candidates, you know, you have Julian Sain, and you have C.J. Carr, and you have Arch Manning, and you have Trinidad Chambliss. I don't understand why Kevin Jennings isn't mentioned with that group. He's just as good as those guys. His numbers pop out every single season. And he's on pace to do it once again. Why is it, do you think, that Kevin Jennings doesn't get the love that the other great quarterbacks get?
0: Man, I really don't understand it. I get it from the turnovers perspective. He has, you know, some games that just kind of pop off, you know, your chart in terms of charting that. And a lot of people, I'm sure, still lean on that Penn State game. Looking back on that and how that went for him, unfortunately. But, you know, this is a top 10 passer in terms of passing yards from last year. He did it on one leg basically all year. He ran for 50 yards or something like that last year compared to 350 the year before. You see what he's on in terms of a pace early on. It's very early. If he can get this one at Louisville, if this team does, it's probably going to be because he had a really good game. Not that they won despite him. That's my opinion. This is a different test than FSU. Mm-hmm. You can have turnovers and do things like that against the Seminoles. That's just is what it is. But against Louisville, you can't. And so if they get this one, I think maybe people will start talking about him, because you're going to look up that October 17th weekend when SMU plays UVA in Dallas. A lot of people, if SMU gets this one, are going to be talking about Kevin Jennings and Bo Pribula and how that matchup is going to fare. And by that point, Kevin's probably going to be on a pretty good tear. I would hope for him he gets that kind of flowers, at least, because he's a guy who's stuck with the same program, been through it, you know, was the one-offer type of player that turned into a star, and, you know, he's writing a heck of a legacy here at SMU. So if he gets this

0: one this weekend. I think we see that tick up. But, yeah, watching, like, you know, no disrespect to Mason Heinzel, I love him. But watching some of the Mason Heinzel early buzz, I'm like, okay, they haven't really played anybody yet.
1: Right.
0: Let's kind of slow down a little bit there. But, yeah, Kevin's a very unique player, and people kind of need to discuss him as such. But if he puts together the wins that maybe they could have had last year, and you go 11-1 or you go 12-0 somehow, man, he's gonna be in New York. I gotta believe that.
1: Yeah, we understand and respect his talent around here. Last one for you. Thank you so much, Bill Embody from On Three, from joining us. Last one. What does your gut say? Who do you have taking this one tomorrow, Saturday afternoon at Cardinal Stadium?
0: Well, at least I'm on with a Kentucky fan.
1: So yeah,
0: it takes a little bit, but. I picked this one 31-20, and it seems like a lot and a, you know, double-digit win and things like that, but I just really believe in the way SMU's been constructed this year, and I think next year is Louisville's year. You know, Lincoln Kienholz, his first year as a starter. Next year he can really take that next jump. I think SMU has created some changes on defense that they really feel like are going to be big difference makers. They want to be a defensive football team as much as Kevin Jennings gets the buzz and things like that. They feel like they have the pieces in place to limit this Louisville offense just enough. You know, Louisville's very, very talented. They're going to get theirs, but I like SMU 31-20 in this one.
1: Well, Bill, safe travels to you, sir. Enjoy the game tomorrow, and we'll catch up down the road. Great stuff. Appreciate the time, my friend.
0: Thanks so much for having me.
1: All right, there we go. Bill Embody, SMU football. All right, James, let's take a break. If you don't mind, on the other end, we'll get Dr. John Wong and see what the big deal about Media Madness was. It's the Roundtable, ESPN 680, 105.7.
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3: 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And it's on the road, and we all know how crazy it gets in College Station with the 12th man. I'm worried that if you get your teeth kicked in, which they probably will for a second Saturday in a row, that things could start spiraling.
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0: Welcome back to the Roundtable with Round Daddy. 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
1: All right, back to the show. It's the Roundtable, ESPN 680-1057. It's Friday. Happy Friday, everyone. As you're getting off work or trying to rush a few things in before you clock out. So appreciate you hanging out with us until 6 o'clock. After the show, at 6 o'clock, we'll have Inside Churchill Downs at 7 p.m., Reds versus Cubs over on 93.9 The Ville. 6 p.m., we'll have the Cardinal Insider. So there you go. You're set. This afternoon, this evening, let's go ahead and bring in our guest, Dr. John Wong, longtime friend of the show, but it's been a while since we've talked, good doctor. How are you?
2: It has been a while, James. You know how Coach Will Stein always talks about going to the doctor? Well, I'm a doctor that still makes house calls, and you're right. It has been a while since my last house call. You've always been good to me, James. I trust you implicitly, but some of your listeners, I'm not quite feeling real warm fuzzy about yet. You know, I always feel like that they're laying some sort of trap out there for me. So I'm going to apologize in advance. I'm going to be a little bit leery about what I'm going to say based on what you're going to ask me. Go ahead.
1: That's fine. No, absolutely. You do whatever you want. You know that I always treat you well, and I consider you a friend and love seeing you, love having you on. Before we get to media madness, what are your thoughts so far on the football season? I mean, we're in the middle of football season right now, so we got to talk a little pigskin. First game against Youngstown State. Things look like hunky-dory, and we all had in the back of our head, John, it's, you know, it's FCS. We get it. But it just looked different. It felt different. The energy was different. And then Alabama comes to town, and Kentucky hangs with them, you know, for almost three full quarters, leading the game for 40 minutes. And then after the fake punt, kind of let go of the rope, Alabama's talent and depth really took over in that game. How do you feel so far about Will Stein's debut season? And did that Alabama ending change your mind about how you felt before going into that game?
2: I think if we're all honest with ourselves, it didn't make us feel any better seeing the way that game ended.
1: Yeah.
2: Against Youngstown State, they did what they had to do. Everything looked good. The reality is that Stein gets a free pass this year no matter what happens.
1: Sure.
2: Unless they just get blown out 50-0 in every single game, unless things just completely fall apart, I think people, they were so tired of the Mark Stoops era, they're certainly willing and able to acknowledge this breath of fresh air that's come through here. After the first half of the Alabama game, I was ready, like a typical UK fan, to start making reservations for SEC championship game. But no, what happens? They completely fall apart. Here's what I was really disappointed in. The O-line, which everybody expected to be one of the best in the conference, and if I were to be honest with myself again, Kenny Minchie's performance. I don't think he threw any good passes
1: I agree.
2: During that entire stretch.

0: It was a little bit deer in the headlights look, and I don't know if they were trying to game plan to the point where they were trying to protect him too much, but shades of Brock Vandegrift, shades of Devin Leary, you know, shades of Zach Calzada. You couldn't help but have those flash through your mind. The bottom line is Kentucky needs the O-line to be great. They need Kenny Minchie to be great. They can't just be okay, and they certainly can't be bad. I'm looking for a good rebound effort for him, and if he has a good game, I think I'll be completely back in the canoe. Don't get me wrong. I'm not giving up by any stretch of the imagination, but with our emotions, this football team plays with our emotions. And to have gotten us so high and then another letdown, you couldn't help but think, okay, same old Kentucky here. Let's prepare for the worst.
1: You and I are on the exact same page in terms of this team so far. Again, so far, there's plenty of football left to be played. And you know, Texas A&M on the road, that's going to be a tall task for anybody, especially a tall task for a first-year head coach that had to assemble his entire team in the offseason. That's tough to do in football. Basketball, you can do that. Football doesn't work like that unless your name's Kurt Cignetti. He seems to be the exception to that rule. But I'm going to kind of, whatever happens tomorrow happens. It's going to happen, all right? Then they get South Alabama.
0: I don't see Kentucky winning tomorrow, but they do have to play well.
1: And I agree with that.
0: The reason that we hold them to such a high standard, James, is that we care.
1: Yes.
0: You know, it just bugs me when people just automatically throw out the fact, well, give them some time. Well, how much time are we going to give them? We've been giving them 30 years so far.
1: Right.
0: Are they ever going to get over the hump? And this was just with Stein coming in, an offensive guru, and this quarterback, Notre Dame, man, he's going to be great. It's just one half, but still. We're fans. This is what we do.
1: Yeah, I agree with you completely. I totally agree with you. What we're seeing doesn't mean that we're out on Stein or out on this team. But, yeah, we've been waiting long enough. And the excitement got to me, and I got excited. The game I'm really looking at, John, to see what the barometer is for this team is at South Carolina, okay? You get the week against South Alabama to kind of get things right, get back on the winning track. You'll be 2-2 outside of Lenora Sellers and Dylan Stewart. I'm not sure that South Carolina is that much different than we are talent-wise. Now, those two players are really good players, but, you know, you can go down to Columbia and you can win a football game and you can get the fans really excited and kind of back on track. I see this team 5-7 is kind of where I have them. If they lose against South Carolina, I might drop that number to 4 because that's one of the more winnable games they have left on their schedule.
0: I think I'm one game ahead of you, and this was before the season. I don't know how much the Alabama game kind of affected me on that. South Carolina is a hard place to play.
1: It's hard,
0: football
1: yes. Agreed.
0: Rules in Columbia. They don't care about basketball, no matter what they say about it. You get Williams-Brice Stadium, I think, it seats 80,000.
1: Yep.
0: And they don't have a time for that game yet, right? If it's at night, it's going to be one of these that's going to be hard one to pull off, but every one of these games is going to be hard to pull off. Kentucky has already gotten a break by not having to play Georgia, not having to play the top three tier teams. They've got to play somebody, so they've got to be able to knock off these middle tier teams. And I still see a chance for them to beat Florida. They still got a chance. Tennessee and Knoxville is going to be hard, but I'd like to see them beat Louisville. Rivalry game, anything can happen from that standpoint. And who knows how good Louisville is going to be? They could bomb tonight, right?
1: They'll show us a lot about Louisville. Dr. John Wong with us. Text in, reading Dr. Wong's article of the media madness warmed my heart. So there you go. You have some fans out there that have read. I read it this morning as well. Before it gets, you know, really, really into it, who else was on your team and what media entity were you representing?
0: I was one of these that we didn't have enough in NOLA Media Group. There are only two or three of us on the team. I was the only one actively participating. So ours was a mismatched group. I think I had Wyatt Huff from SportsIllustrated.com. I had Andrew Stefanik, who's doing one of the afternoon shows here. And we had a couple of Kentucky Colonel players. I don't want to sound sexist, but they were women players.
1: Okay.
0: We did have youth, but we also had a very, very diverse.

0: gender associated with that. We ended up 0-2, which was a little bit disappointing. I never want to be at the bottom of the pile. I didn't expect us to win at all, but still to go winless through that tournament was still a little bit of a shock to my ego.
1: Oh, I'm sure. And the way you painted the picture, and I've always said this, you're a terrific writer. The way you painted the picture you're welcome. The way you painted the picture of, like, this is a lifelong dream of mine, but it came a little too late. Like, you described how you've always wanted to put on that Kentucky jersey and play, you know, basketball for the Wildcats and Rupp Arena and all these other things. But it happened at a point in your life where you're not as athletic. But you do make a good point.
0: 55 years too late.
1: Exactly. 55 years too late. But you made a good point. I mean, compared to some of these younger players, I know you're in phenomenal shape. I know you run and work out and do those things.
0: Yeah. There's a difference, though. Like, I could drop down and give you 30 good push-ups right now. I can still probably run an 8-minute mile. But
1: wow,
0: there's a big difference between being fit and in shape versus being in basketball shape, too. Basketball, you're shuffling, you're moving, you're changing directions. Look, Strebel, you're probably quick twitch, right? Are you quick twitch?
1: I don't know if I've ever been quick twitch in my life at anything, Dr. Wong.
0: All right. Zoom Diallo, who was our coach, quick twitch. All right. James Strebel, we'll say you're medium twitch.
1: Thank you.
0: John Wong, at my age, is zero twitch. So just going through some of those stretching exercises, I was still sore this morning. I was a little bit disappointed from that aspect. I say, hey, I'm in great shape here, but basketball shape, no way.
1: Those are two different things.
0: Father time. Yeah, father time does not lie. So I tell all these guys, hey, you guys are running up and down the court right now, but you come back 30 years later and let's see how well you do at that particular time. That'll tell the real tale.
1: Yeah, you probably did better than I would have done. You're in much better shape than I am. So I give you all kinds of credit and kudos for going out there and doing that. It looked like it was a fun event, but the talk of the internet was Mark Pope losing his temper and yelling at you guys. What led up to that? What happened?
0: Here's a scoop. They give us a check-in time. A lot of people are early, so the lobby and the craft center fills up. They decide they're going to kind of do us a favor, do us a solid. They lead us all, the first group of us, down into the practice center courts. And the team is there. The entire team is there. And this isn't some little walkthrough for show. They are having a full-blown practice in there. So by this time, you know, 30, 40 of us are down there and we're watching. And this isn't a library. This is a gym. The coaches are yelling. The players are communicating. There's a hum. There's a buzz in there. So it's not like it's hush, hush. And we're seeing people that we haven't seen in a couple of years sometimes. You know,
1: yeah.
0: We're seeing other media members. We're talking back and forth ourselves. It's not like the library, but I didn't think it was like super loud either. But just all of a sudden, Mark Pope kind of shushes us. He turns around and tells us to be quiet in what was a pretty surprisingly harsh voice. I didn't know what to think because I had never seen Mark Pope like that. I had only seen good, friendly Mark Pope or depressed Mark Pope after a loss.
1: Right.
0: But this was truly bad, dark Mark Pope.
1: Dark Pope.
0: I'm thinking, I said to the guy beside me, I said, look, he's just putting on a show, right? He wants people to know that he is going to be this big, stern coach in practice. He's not this guy that's all hunky-dory and the players are going to brush off. He's making a statement. Well, good for him. Well, by this time, they've got probably 20, 30 more people coming through. So there's 60, 70 media members. The crescendo level is just getting higher and higher. And then once again, Pope turns around. And I'm a little bit hard of hearing. Some people say that he actually said cuss words. And
1: whoa!
0: I won't dispute that, but I'm not going to confirm it either because I couldn't really hear. But the tone that he spoke was like he was cussing. He essentially talked about not respecting the program, that we need to just shut up and be quiet because they're having a practice. And not only that, but

0: Finally, he gives a signal to kick us all out of the gym.
1: Oh my gosh. They heard
0: us, all 70 of us, into this little hallway outside the craft center doors. And we're kind of wondering, man, what is this? Bipolar? What's going on in this particular case? Because we've never seen him like this. And then, is he going to cancel the thing? But sure enough, 5 minutes after it was supposed to start, he pokes his head. This is Pope himself. Pokes his head out the door, and it's the good Mark Pope again, the good friendly Mark Pope, welcomes everybody in, and then the festivities begin. So that's the way that went down. But yeah,
1: wow,
0: very, very shocking. I think I put in my article that he became a little bit unhinged.
1: Yes.
0: And I'll stand by that. I'll stand by that because it was nothing. I had never seen that personality before come out of him.
1: That's absolutely wild. And last one for you, Dr. Wong, and thanks for hanging out with us here on a Friday. Do you think that, maybe it was a little bit for show, but, I mean, we all have to understand, and I know Pope has to understand this. I mean, there's a lot riding on this season. The first season, you go to the Sweet 16, you're a three seed, you beat some really good teams, you have a really good three-point shooting squad, and then that's followed up by a bust. Last year was a complete bust. I can't remember the last time I've watched Kentucky basketball get beat that bad in that many games.
0: I was in Nashville.
1: Oh, yeah, you saw Gonzaga up close and personal. I mean, it was embarrassing, and like you said, he got depressed. He said some really wild, wacky, crazy things. There's a lot of pressure on him this season. And this offseason has been bumpy and turbulent, too. You know, missing out on players. You had the Mark Mitchell fiasco that ended up with him back at Missouri after he committed to Kentucky. I mean, it's been an up and down offseason for him. The one really good thing is obviously Momcilovic committing to Kentucky. But I think he understands that this is a year that can make or break him, especially with a brand new athletic director in Jay Batt that has no emotional ties to him whatsoever. So
0: I think he
1: may be feeling some heat a little bit, Doctor.
0: I think so. And I'm still rooting hard for him because I think he can still succeed. But on the other hand, it's almost comforting to know that this is going to be a make or break season. If he doesn't make it, then the chips are on the table, the writing's on the wall, whatever cliche you want to go ahead and say. But if they don't have a certain bar that they're able to reach this year, then Mark Pope will not be the coach of the University of Kentucky. It's probably as simple as that. I like clarity. I don't like muddy waters.
1: Yeah. No, I'm with you, Dr. Wong. Well, I appreciate the time today. Thank you so much. It's always fun catching up with you. And if you haven't read it, go read Dr. Wong's article. It's hilarious. It's well written. A lot of fun. And after I read it, it's like, I got to have him on today. I got to have him tell that story in person. So I appreciate it, Dr. Wong.
0: All right. Yeah, thanks, James. Just go to my X feed, K-Y Wongs, K-Y-H-U-A-N-G-S. And you can see links to everything that I've done. So appreciate it. Let's don't be so much of a stranger in the future.
1: Absolutely will not. Thank you, Dr. Wong. There we go. Dr. John Wong, one of our favorite guests around here. And we're going to transition to another one of our favorite guests around here. That's Jonathan Littner from Lou City FC Racing Lou. Jonathan, you have a big, big deal for everyone out there, listeners and fans alike. So without further ado, Jonathan, first, hello. How are you doing? Good to talk to you as usual. But why don't you tell our listeners what's going on? What kind of deal do you have for everybody?
2: Yeah, appreciate the time and opportunity. So we are newly on sale with our 2027 season tickets for next year. 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You're talking about $12-13 a game starting out. And if you're doing a payment plan, you can get in for as little as $20-21 on a 10-month payment plan, which is, kind of in line with what everybody's paying for all the

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1: 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And I love how, you know, you get, it's not just the games and whatnot, but the percentage off of merchandise and other things. So you're right. It's not just for the season. You get deals and, you get some special treatment all year long. So I think this is a great deal. You're right. You do this every year, but it's wild that we're approaching that time right now. So you know, we'll remind everybody about that again at the end of the interview. We'll get to the game here right now. A rough one on the road for – actually, no, sorry, is at home. Last week is El Paso Locomotive FC. The boys in purple dropped that one 2-1 to El Paso. There's nonprofit night at Lynn Family Stadium. We'll talk about what the theme is for this week. But, Jonathan, just, you know, we're trying to hold on until playoffs. I think that's kind of like the feeling, at least with the fan base. And the team is like win every game, when we go out there and showcase ourselves. But around here, playoffs matter the most, and that's what we're looking forward to. So we got to hold steady until those playoffs start, correct?
0: Yeah, and I mean, we got to qualify for them. So I'm looking, yeah. You know, we're seventh on the table. You know, we've got a good gap tonight, so I don't think we're going to miss the playoffs. But I think we use these final six games. We really need to figure out who are the best 11 players, who's going to be healthy, and what does that lineup look like when you have to win. You know, it's a little bit of a luxury to be able to experiment, but at the same time, we're running out of time to get it right. So, you know, you mentioned El Paso. Look, they're in first place in the West.
1: And they're good.
0: We played first place in the West like four times. It's changed hands quite a few times. But we had done well in those matchups until last Saturday. And last Saturday was just a case of not starting the game out as quickly as we should have. It's been odd. We've gotten better results, I believe, away from home than at home this season, which is, you know, very unlike our teams. I think sometimes when you have all this pressure and people are so used to seeing you not just win, but just dominate at home, when it's not happening, I feel like you just kind of double down on the pressure and it becomes harder to score that goal and get that key moment, key play. And I think our team's experienced some of that. So I hope we get to see them play loose and be themselves. It's in large part the same team as we had last year. So we know the talent is there. And like I said, they just have to find their best 11 and put it together here down the stretch.
1: Yeah, yeah. And tomorrow night's a good start to that. You're welcoming in Loudoun United FC. That's at 7 p.m. At Lynn Family Stadium, a home match. You'll hear that here on ESPN 680, 105.7, starting at 6:45 p.m. tomorrow. Big night. We have Noche Latina night at Lynn Family Stadium, which is really cool. It is Latin Heritage Month around here. So what kind of things we have going on for Noche Latina night?
0: Yeah, we go all out for this one. Last year was the first time we had really, really leaned into it, had a huge crowd. So we'll have live music. Most of the concession stands will have some sort of authentic Latin-inspired concession item available. Some of those were inspired by local restaurants, you know, that said, hey, here's my recipe for this. Here's how I make my espresso martini with a Hispanic twist to it. So there's a lot that you can explore on the concourse. We'll have a Spanish language DJ, Spanish language PA, you know, all kinds of stuff. We really, you know, obviously soccer has this dynamic. It is very popular in that part of the world.
1: Yes.
0: And I don't know that we've fully captured that because it's hard to be a newer club and tap into it. It's almost easier if you're, you know, not an existing soccer fan to say, hey, I'm going to pick up Louisville City and that's going to be my club. Well, if you're talking to the Latin community in Louisville, it's likely that, you know, their grandfather had a club that gets passed down to their father, that gets passed down to them. And, you know, they're kind of like, do I need another team? And I've always beat the drum of, look, you have your national team that you cheer for. You have your international team that you cheer for, which can be, you know, one of those big clubs in Mexico. You think about like Club America and there's like massive, massive brands, and then support your local club. And that's really what we're trying to do here is tap into that local audience, that demographic here, and make sure that they understand that Louisville City can be their local club.
1: That's really cool. And Hispanic Heritage Month is a lot of fun. A lot of events going on around town for that, but none better than at Lynn Family Stadium. So if you want to go to the match tomorrow, it's at 7 p.m. at Lynn Family Stadium. You get discounted tickets, LouCity.com, ESPN, LouCity.com/ESPN. And don't forget, again, if you want to get in on some free soccer, you want to get some season tickets for next year, LynnFamilyStadium.com/tickets. Go there, load up, get ready to go. And, well, good luck to you tomorrow, Jonathan. Hope they get that win against Loudoun FC and get back on the running track and make you feel a little better about those playoffs. We'll be fine, Jonathan. Everything's going to be all right. We'll be all right.
0: I'm in it every day, man. I see all the replies. I see all the comments. You know, you feel like you're taking the bullets. So I hope we can start playing a little bit better and certainly live up to the community's expectations. So tomorrow night can be the start there.
1: Absolutely. There we go. And if Zach Cantrell, you see him, he's going to talk to you about the standard. I just want you to know that, Jonathan. He'll talk to you about the standard.
0: I think it was Andy Sweeney I was on during the World Cup, and he's like, Zachy C says, you know, by not doing this, Louisville City is falling short of the standard. I said, hey, I agree. Our hands are up on that. So we need to get it back, and we need to get the big trophy. I mean, obviously we need to fix the short term, but we need to get the big trophy again.
1: Absolutely. Like my friend Justin Jeffrey says, hand up accountability, hand up accountability. All right, take it easy, Jonathan. Thank you so much.
0: All right, thank you.
1: All right, there we go. 437-9680, UPS Jobs Text Line. A heavy, heavy guest hour for the first hour, James. How about that?
2: Yes, how about that?
1: Texters, I don't know if I can read that. I'm not sure what that means. Whoa, did you say Latina? Like my search history, Latina. It's the name of the. It's what it says. It says Noche Latina. It's what it is. I'm not gonna, you know, mispronounce. I mean, that's what it says. Round Father, thanks for all the sacrifices you make for us while covering sports. Oh, you're very welcome. You're welcome. I feel like a soldier. That's what. I'm kidding, of course. I'm kidding. Louder Than Life evacuated due to severe weather. Oh, boy.
2: Yeah, I just see the rain and the thunder.
1: Oh, it's raining? Oh, no. No, Zach, Andy, where are you guys? Be careful. Zach, don't get struck by lightning. Hide, Zach, hide.
2: I don't think the rain stops them.
1: No, I don't think so either. Like, where do they evacuate them? Where do they go? There's like 200,000 people out there. Where are you going to put them? Everyone go to the Himalaya ride? Kentucky Kingdom? Everybody get in the Himalaya. Texter, good afternoon, Streetle. Terrorizer here. The cult that is the Texas A&M Aggies are going to indoctrinate Will Stein and the rest of the team and turn them into Branch Davidians. You have no hope. Heisman Keenholz is going to run all over that bum-ass Pony D. Suck it. Well, we'll see about your Cardinals against SMU. We'll see. Sounds like Dr. Juan been smoking that stuff as Pat McAfee does on his show. Dr. Wong isn't smoking that. He's a doctor. I'm not commenting on that, Texter 8445. That's another show. This is my show. Rig talks here. I read Dr. Wong's article. Hilarious and touched my soul. LOL. I've had that moment. Hooped until I was 46. One day, it just all left. Game over. Father Time is undefeated. Never lost. I hear you talk. It was funny because Lachlan McLean, you know, reared his ugly head today.
2: Yes.
1: And he was like, yeah, you would.
2: Shout out Luck.
1: Shout out Luck. He's like, you would have been out there, Strevo, getting your belly rubbed by the UK media and da da da da da. And I was like, Luck. I was like, most of those people don't like me.
2: Nope, those are your people, Strevo.
1: No, not the media. Maybe the fans. There are a lot of media that I've talked crap about. They don't like me, which is fair. I don't blame them. I blame myself, but it is what it is. And it would be very uncomfortable if I was, because Matty Bangs was there.
2: You and Matt on the same team.
1: Not politically.
2: Well, neither is most of his listeners. But, you know.
1: I don't consider myself a conservative or Republican. I'm just not a Democrat.
2: That was a lie.
1: Thank you. I'm just not a Democrat. Suck
2: I have
1: up.
2: Sound of you saying you thrived under the Obama years.
1: I did. The Obama years were great around here. Everyone had money. It was great. Gas was low. We weren't at war with anybody. It was wonderful.
2: Well, we were at war, but.
1: Well, with drones. He just sent a bunch of drones. Well, yeah, the Afghanistan war was going on, but it wasn't like it was during the Bush administration. And he was drone striking Syria a hell of a lot. Like, he was bombing all over the Middle East. So people tend to forget that. But personally, personally, my life was great during the my life was the best during the Obama administration. Just personally, as far as like finances and just like everything in America was kind of hunky-dory.
2: They said love won, so
1: yeah, love won, love wins, Dave. Love always wins. Dexter, Matt Jones rubbing Big Rig's belly. Now that's an image we all need to see. They ain't on the same page in the. Okay, thank you. Actually, gas wasn't low, goofball. I tell you what, it wasn't. It wasn't $4.29, goofball. I know what it wasn't. I know it wasn't approaching $5 with and a $6 diesel. I know that was the case. It was lower than it is now. I'm not saying I'm an Obama fan or he's my favorite president, but life was a lot better. Grocery prices were a lot better back then. Okay? I'm just telling you right now what it looks like, buddy. Have you filled up your gas tank? Because I filled mine up, and it sucks. It sucks. So don't try to paddle Pat Trump's booty on this show. I didn't mind. I really did. I didn't vote for him. I didn't vote at all because it's clown versus clown anymore. I didn't vote for Trump, but I was like, I wasn't a Trump hater. Like a lot of people are like, I hate him. I was like, okay, he's our president. Let's see what he can do. Bro, he's bleeped the bed. He's bleeped the bed. Stunk. This administration has stunk. It's been terrible. Rig gassed out, puking in the trash can would have been amazing. That would have been funny at the, that would have been me at Media Madness. I would have been like, bah, bah, bah. Is Matt Jones denied there were tombs in the pyramids too? Absolutely would. Rig, life was better, under Obama. Had to get a second job under Trump. Yeah, gas and groceries were great. 1985 too, Bubba. I was 3 years old. I'm sorry. I don't remember 1985. I was three. I'm talking about when I recognized life and I was an adult and I had to pay for things and do other stuff. I was alive in 1985, but that was my parents. I'm sure it was great. From what I remember from the 80s and the early 90s, it was awesome. My childhood was great. I'm just saying right now, things suck. I think we can all agree on that. I don't think anyone that's actually being honest would be like, yeah, everything's great around here. I've never had more money in my life. No one's saying that. Not one person. Except for Elon Musk and those guys. Street old tell talks the terrorizer says it's illegal for Cards fans to read BBN propaganda. Go to hell. Go to hell. All right. Let's take a break. I got way too political for no reason there.
2: It was my fault. I brought up.
1: No, it was okay. No, it's all right. It's fine. It's fine. I'll hope, you know what we need to do? We all hope for the best, James. We all hold hands. We root for America.
2: Hey, we're doing it. Hope is over. It's over, man.
1: It's over. All right. We'll take a break. On the other end, we'll talk football, and we'll get back into the show. We'll have the game picks at 5:30. That'll be when we'll do the mixtape. It's the roundtable here on ESPN 680 105.7.
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24: Stop
23: it,
24: Stop right there. Stop right there. Arkansas's in the top 20 in the net. So don't come with that 8-10 stuff if you're going to tell me how important the net is.
23: Okay. Okay. All right. Never mind. I had something prepared, but I'm not going to do it now. Go ahead, Dan.
24: Are they not in the top 20 in the net?
23: Go ahead, Dan. No, apparently you did all this research. Go ahead.
24: I did.
23: I'll wait. Go ahead.
24: I did.
23: Go ahead, Dan. Give us all your research. I'm waiting, man. I'll come back in at 10:10, okay?
24: Oh, please, Louie. Please tell us what you were going to say. Go ahead, Louis.
23: I'm not talking, Dan. I'm done.
1: God, I love it. James, I miss him so much.
2: I know, man.
1: I miss him so much. one of these days, if I ever take a day off around here, which I don't do a lot of, but if I ever do, I would be okay with just playing like Issel's greatest hits for 3 hours.
2: Right.
1: instead of Zachy C talking Julian Sayin for 3 hours. Actually, I think the listeners would appreciate it.
2: Right.
1: If I put it up for a vote, if I did a BJ Heating and Cooling Twitter poll, what would you rather have when the Streeble's out?

0: You have Zachy C talking Mac football or Dan Issel's greatest hits. I think it'd be like 90-10, Dan Issel's greatest right, hits. Right. No offense, Zach. By the way, it's the roundtable here on ESPN 680, 1057, 437, 9680, UPS Jobs text line. The weather situation is serious. All right, so blank, Mr. Weather. Mr. Weather. Blankenbaker has just sent this tweet to me and Creighton and Andy. Attention, severe weather. Calmly proceed to the nearest shelter, to the nearest exit to seek shelter. Fans, I mean, they have like all the, like where you should go. It says, fans who arrive via rideshare or shuttle, if you do not have a vehicle, exit through the Highland entrance. They're telling everyone to go to their cars, essentially. Like, everyone go to your car. Monitor festival, social events, and the official app for updates. The show will resume once the threat has passed. So the show will go on. The show will eventually, go on. So that's okay. I remember a few years ago, when Slayer was supposed to play, it got rained out that day, and then they came back the next year. Not that you care anything about that.
1: I remember there were people waiting in the rain. I was like, wow.
0: Oh, wow. It was a downpour, too. It was awful. Tomorrow here on the station, ESPN 680, 105.7, 3 p.m., Alabama versus Florida State, the revenge game for Kalen DeBoer. 6:45 p.m., Lou City FC versus Loudoun United FC. This is a big lightning strike I just saw there. And then so you'll have that. And then join in progress after Lou City. You'll have Ole Miss versus LSU. And if you're looking for the Kentucky postgame show for football, TJ Walker and Zach Cantrell will have you with Justin Sofro over on ESPN Louisville Plus. ESPN Louisville Plus, if you want to catch
2: that the was a lot.
1: I had to do it, sorry.
0: The Kentucky.
1: No, it will. EL Plus.
0: EL Plus. Texter, Issel now instead of you. That's fine. I understand that. I don't blame you, listener. I'm not offended by that. Dan Issel's the GOAT. He's the GOAT. But anyway, you have ESPN Louisville Plus for the Kentucky football postgame show. That'll have Will Stein's comments. It'll also have your calls, your texts, immediate reaction to the game. It'll be fantastic. And then over on 93.9 The Ville, noon, Louisville football pregame show with Mark Blankenbaker and Taylor Lynch. They'll take you up to the network pregame show, and that'll lead you to 3:30 p.m. Louisville versus SMU kickoff big tilt between number 23, number 16. Louisville 1.5-point favorites. We'll pick that game in the 5 o'clock hour. And around 7 p.m. or so, the Stronghold Louisville football postgame show with Mark Ennis will be there as well. And they'll take your calls, and it'll be right after Paul Rogers and company wrap up after the postgame show from Learfield. So jam-packed weekend, James. Jam-packed weekend. All right, 437-9680 is the UPS Jobs text line. Texter, my life was best during Reagan. I wasn't alive yet. My parents loved Ronald Reagan. They said the 80s rocked. So, and again, I was a child back then, and I'll take their word for it, but my parents love Ronald Reagan because they had a great life. Like I said, Issel now instead of you. That's fine. I mean, that's perfectly fine. Also, this guy said today at 1:24 p.m., Pope is a fake Mormon. Is it because he cursed? Is that what it is? he said a curse word.
1: Does that make you fake?
0: Yeah. Mormons can't do that. I don't know if they have like a like, you know,
1: You said Mormons can't do that. I'm at, do Mormons not do that?
0: They don't. Well, I'm sure they do. They're not supposed to. Like, I wonder if Mormons have a Mormon version of
1: Catholic. Technically, we can't either, Strebel.
0: We're not supposed to. You know, I think about that. I'm going to get really weird here just for a second, if you don't mind, because you're a man of the Lord. Like, I think of.
1: Tread lightly.
0: Seriously. No, this is honest. This is sincere. Like, I think about this a lot. I'm like, you know, we have the template. If you're a Christian, if you follow that plate, we have that faith. We had the template of, like, how to act. Like, Jesus, like, laid it all out there. And, like, you really would be a happier person if you lived the way he talked about how you're supposed to live. But it's really, really hard. Like, it's really difficult. We all fall short. But, like, we had the template out there. We know what we're supposed to do. And what we're not supposed to do, we all fall short of glory in that respect. But, like, if you actually lived that life and follow those tenets, like, you'd be very, very happy. That's all I'm going to say.
1: I agree, but you know it's probably about 70% of people that disagree with that.
0: That's fine, and I don't mind. You know me. I take everybody.
1: Live your best life. You only live once.
0: YOLO. That's what Drake said. Right. You know, I take all listeners. I don't discriminate against anybody. Anyone, Louisville fan, Kentucky fan, Republican, Democrat, I don't care who you are. You can be any faith you want to be. I welcome everybody to the roundtable. That's what the roundtable, James.
1: All right, politics and religion.
0: We're all equal here. I hit both of those today.
1: Right.
0: Dexter, Dan Issel and Creighton would be great radio. Oh, could you imagine that? Creighton and Issel? My Lord. Issel's the guy that, like, because Creighton, you know, can get a little feisty. Our guy Creighton get a little feisty. He ain't getting feisty with Big Dan. No way. Big Dan would be like, listen here, young pup. I'm Dan bleeping Issel. You sit down and you keep your big red mouth shut. That's what he'd say. Love watching some jokes about, you know, former first lady. They're all on that. I'm not going to read them. My first presidential election was Clinton, Trump, LOL, and it's gotten worse. Let's see here. this is a Kanye West quote. I'm going to leave the Kanye West quote alone. That was just texted in. It's a banger. Spectrum's calling me. Why is Spectrum calling me? I dumped them months ago. They're probably trying to offer me a new deal. Hey, I know our product sucks and our internet's slow and our cable's unreliable and our bills are exorbitant, but we got a big deal for you. Come back. Come back, leave Verizon, leave YouTube TV. No, I'm fine. I very much like YouTube TV. I like it. Do you have YouTube TV?
1: Yeah, I do. I like it.
0: Oh, you got all? I like YouTube TV. I was skeptical at first because I'm not a big YouTube fan. I can't just sit around and just watch random videos all day. I'd rather listen to podcasts. But the YouTube TV product's been fantastic. Nobody cares about that. They talk football, Strebel. We got football games this weekend. Don't you know? Don't you know the ponies are coming to town? Don't you know the cats are going to Aggieland? All right, I'll talk football. And I know I sent you a show sheet, James. I don't know how close I'm going to stick to this. I'm just in one of those moods today. Like I feel like I'm going to bounce around a lot. So I'm just going to talk about the games for the local teams real quick. And then we'll move on to other things. Okay. So, you know, we've been talking about the Louisville SMU game really since the summer. This isn't a game that we just started to prepare for, especially Louisville fans. Like this is, there were two games, maybe three. If you're into the rivalry and you just want to beat Kentucky, there are three games that are circled in red on the schedule. The first one was Ole Miss. The second one's SMU. And then I know all you Louisville fans want to go down to Kroger Field and beat Will Stein's brains out and embarrass one of your former quarterbacks who you loved and admired while he was, you know, he was the scrappy Trinity player that was too short to play anywhere else and you cheered for him and he was the underdog story. And now he wearing blue and you hate him and that's fine. I don't like Vince Merrill anymore either. So I get it. You know, fair play, in that regard. But those are three games that were really circled and highlighted on the schedule. And, you know, you missed the opportunity against Ole Miss in the very first game of the season by 3 points. There were some frustrating moments in that game. You know, Lincoln Kienholz was not good in the first half. Again, you know, he's been great for a game and a half. But, you know, let's not forget the way many of you Louisville fans were talking about him on social media in the first half. Now, he turned it around, and you all bought in, as you very well should have. But that was a game of missed opportunities. Penalties, running back room was a big disappointment. Offensive line was okay, but your wide receivers and Lincoln Kienholz made it a game in the second half, but you weren't able to hold on. So there's your first loss. Now you get SMU, and I was talking to Bill Embody earlier today, and thank you to the texter that said I did a good interview with him. I felt like that was a good interview as well. I appreciate that. And listen, SMU fans are as confident in their team as you are in your team. You know, Rhett Lashley's talked about in the offseason that he feels like this team that he's built is the best team that he's coached so far at SMU, and he's been a very, very good coach at SMU. You got to remember, Kevin Jennings was operating at about 50% capacity for the majority of that season last year with his injuries. He couldn't run the football, and he can use his legs. But he is now a different quarterback. He does not use that weapon as much as he used to because he's developed into such a great pocket passer. He can sit back there and pick you apart. He can do dink and dunk. He can do the vertical pass. I mean, the guy has, the guy has the bag in terms of quarterback skills. Now, he can be turnover prone. Embody mentioned that as well.

win game as there is in sports. You know, we say must win all the time. What is must win? You have to win. If you don't win, what happens? You get lined up in front of the firing squad. If you don't, people lose their jobs. Players lose NIL contracts. No, none of that happens. What does must win mean? Well, in this case, I think it actually does apply. Because if Louisville doesn't win this game, then the entire outlook on this season and the entire outlook on this team changes. To which degree, that's up to you as an individual person, how you view it going forward. That's up to you. There'll be some fans that, if they lose, will be like, well, you know, SMU's got our number. They beat us 2 years previously. Kevin Jennings is a beast. Rhett Lashley's a really good coach. We just didn't have it on Saturday. And, you know, we'll see if things go in our favor with other teams losing, and hopefully it'll prop us up in the ACC standings. And there will be the fans on the opposite end of the spectrum that'll be pissed off. And that will start asking the question, when is Brohm going to win that big game that really puts them over? And I know they've beaten Notre Dame, and I know they've done this, but, like, you know, outside of one ACC championship game appearance where you were embarrassing and could barely cross the 50-yard line for the majority of the game, you've got a Beans Bowl, you've got a Tony the Tiger Bowl, you've got, you know, the Holiday Bowl. I mean, those aren't the goals anymore. These bowl games are dying on the vine. Like, they're going away. If they go to a 24-team playoff, I wonder if there are going to be any bowl games at all moving forward. Like, in the next 10 years, will there be a bowl season, or will it just be college football playoffs? I'm serious. Maybe even 5 years from now. Like, getting to a bowl is no longer the goal in college football. It's getting to the playoff. That's now the goal. And for Brohm and company, it feels like this is the season. It's been the season all offseason. Brohm's talked about it. Radio stations and hosts around here have talked about it. Like, you got to get this one done. If Lincoln Kienholz seems like he's going to be one hell of a talent, and he's got another year next year. That was confirmed to me by the text line yesterday. But are you going to have the same caliber of wide receivers? You know, Isaac Brown will probably not be here. Kewan Brown, we'll see. I know they got young running backs, but they, you know, a lot of times when they play, it's against garbage opponents or in garbage time, and they can rack up yards. You know, do you trust them to carry the load in these types of big games? And who knows with the transfer portal? The transfer portal throws all of it into question. You know, we used to be able to say, you know, this year we kind of fell short, but next year we got all this coming back. And they're going to get better. You know, we no longer have that. And, yeah, I expect Kienholz to stay, but you know, who knows? Who knows in the transfer portal era what happens? So I feel like tomorrow's the time for Louisville to finally get it done. You talk about getting it done all the time. Tomorrow's the time for it actually to happen. Now, in terms of Kentucky, you know, I want to go back to my conversation earlier with Dr. Wong. And, you know, sometimes I feel like I'm a Kentucky fan on an island. You know, I see the social media bluster, and I see the way fans talk on social media. And I have to always remind myself that social media seems like, in terms of sports, that it's a big competition to see who the best fans are. And that if you're critical of a team or critical of a player, and even if you're justified and you're right in that criticism, you know, the pile-on Pete's start coming at you. You don't really like the team. You don't. You hate Kentucky. You hate the Cards. You don't. You're already giving up, Strebel. You have a loser mentality. And in reality, when you talk to people in person and actually have a conversation with them instead of just, you know, spitting out, you know, however many characters Twitter is now, in person, people are kind of like, yeah, that Alabama game, the way it ended was rough.

and it looked very Stoopsian in a lot of ways. And the promise of Will Stein and his offense and what he accomplished at Oregon was that offensively, we'd be better. We'd be better. And against Alabama, they weren't better at all. It looked like a Stoops offense. And you can say, well, Strebel, the opponent. Well, Strebel, Alabama's got NFL players. And yeah, all that's well and good. You're right. They're better. They're deeper. But when's that going to stop being an excuse? Like, when does that quit? Like, when do we, as Kentucky football fans, finally say, I'm done hearing that. I'm done with that excuse. And it's hard to say it because, again, you look at the article The Athletic put out there earlier this week that shows the pecking order in terms of NIL and the SEC, and Kentucky's near the bottom with Arkansas. And you can't operate like that in today's football landscape. You just can't. I bet if they would do a basketball NIL budget breakdown, Kentucky's probably number one. They're at least in the top three. I know that for sure. This is the same battle that Rich Brooks was fighting when he was here. And to Kentucky's credit, they have made strides in terms of facilities, fan outreach, fan experience, promoting the team more than they ever have. But if you look at Alabama and if you look at what tomorrow is going to happen most likely at Texas A&M, you need to realize that while all that stuff is well and good and you want fan buy-in and you want to make a better experience and more excitement around the program, that's fine. But in the end, if you don't win football games and you don't raise money for your football team, it doesn't matter. It doesn't matter. We get excited every single game at home and show up and sell out like we've done time after time after time after time. And then we're met with the same results for the most part. Stoops had some moments for sure, some great moments. He turned the tide against Florida. He turned the tide against South Carolina. He turned the tide against Missouri. But he could never break through and turn the tide against Georgia, Tennessee, those teams. Unless Kentucky gets serious, and I hope Jay Batt is a man of his word and raises those funds. I saw that they have they're in the final stages of planning that new fan experience where they're going to have the hotel and all the nine yards and everything they're going to do around that to generate, again, generate excitement, generate money. Well, you got to put a good product in the field. And while Will Stein will get this year, and Dr. Wong's right about this, he'll get this year, but if it's more games like what we saw on Saturday, then there are going to be some questions going into year two. And that's important because, you know, he's recruiting his ass off. He had a big recruiting day last Saturday. And of course, we got all the articles. Everything went as well as could be expected on these recruiting visits and da-da-da-da-da and all that. Okay, that's all well and good. They got to sign. They got to put on the uniform. They got to go to spring practice and fall camp and be on the team. And then even after that, you've got to get another group in. You got to get them and keep them in your program for an extended amount of time so you can build the depth and you can build the talent. Because if you don't win big in your first season, that makes your job more difficult. I'm not saying it's impossible. It just makes it more difficult to sell 4-8 than it would 6-6 or 7-5. You can sell 6-6 and 7-5 like, hey, look what I had to work with. We won 6 games, we won 7 games. Wait till you get here. Wait till we get more depth. Wait till we get more money. That sell job's a lot easier. So, the A&M game tomorrow, it'll be what it'll be. I don't have high expectations based on what I saw last Saturday against Alabama. Could they play with them for a quarter or

0: too. Yeah, sure. I can see that, but you got to have Minshew get his head out of his you-know-what. You got to have that offensive line be the offensive line that they were expected to be, which is probably the highest paid unit on the entire field collectively is that offensive line. They got to do better than what they did against Alabama. So those are my thoughts on the two games. I'll give you my picks at 5 o'clock. Not that they're worth much, but I'll give them to you. So, all right. Let's do that. All right, let's take a break. We'll come back. We'll read some texts. I have some other fodder that we'll get through. It's the Roundtable here on ESPN 680-1057.
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0: Yeah, no, there's nothing you
1: there's
0: can
1: nothing
0: do.
1: I can do about
0: and
1: it.
0: We know and that. We have to. We have to wait for an engineer.
2: Sorry. Is he okay?
3: I just. Sorry, I just swallowed wrong. I'm okay. Sorry, that could not be helped. I apologize.

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3: Yeah, not my finest moment, coughing into the mic there on the take. 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But a fun show so far. A fun show. Still got you until 6 o'clock inside Churchill Downs, immediately following the show. Or some text. How about that? Oh, thank you to BJ Heating and Cooling for being with us for as long as you had. Met Barry yesterday from BJ Heating and Cooling. Awesome dude. Really, really cool. He was stopping by at the studio to get some Louder Than Life passes. And then the guy, you know, I was like, hey, I saw you on TV. Yes, I did that. I did that whole thing. I was a dork. I was a nerd. 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Let's read some text. Text line's been popping. I did about a little monologue there, James. I did serious radio for like 20 minutes.
4: Yeah, it was good. It was good.
3: Thank you. I appreciate that.
4: It was sad, but it was good.
3: It was sad. Well, it depends on what kind of fan you are. If you're a Kentucky fan, it was sad.
4: If you beat Texas A&M, it changes.
3: It changed. If they beat Texas A&M, I'll eat a cupcake on air. I'm not going to do cat food or anything like that. I'll eat a cupcake on air. Streetle, I contend that the Spectrum people who sit in Walmart and Kroger are the biggest terrorists in the world. They refuse to leave people alone. Spectrum should be shut down as a company for forcing employees to do that. Lachlan McClain made me sick today. Andy shared a tweet where one of his Spectrum cohorts is a big Kentucky fan, and he was sucking up to UK media, which is fine. Like, that's fine. And Locke was like, he's just a UK fan. Leave him alone. I was like, I never got that treatment. You drug my ass through the mud on a daily basis. And I'm a Kentucky fan. I got no quarter from you, Locke. This new soft Locke is ridiculous. He's now cuck Locke. Cuck Locke. That's what he is. That made me sick.
4: Spectrum comes first. It was a customer.
3: Oh, this is real love. No, he's a Spectrum a news anchor, I think,
4: Spectrum
3: in Lexington.
4: News Plus.
3: Yeah, Spectrum News Plus. Lachlan McClain gives you his sports takes. That's why Spectrum, they need to do that. I would love if Spectrum did like a plus channel. I'm sure they have one.
4: Yeah, I love Spectrum, and I love Reality Check Radio.
3: Really? Yeah, I need a Lock Spectrum sports show. Like, how has that not been, you know, invented yet? Texture 100 cupcakes, baby. You fat hog, you eat 100 cupcakes, I bet. You don't even breathe and you eat them. You just suck them on down. losers. Kentucky has beat big teams before and it didn't change. Absolutely. And that's what the narrative is trying to be. It's like, okay, you get over the hump in this game, and the next game you fall back down to earth, and things just kind of remain the same.
4: But this would be a new coach beating a good team.
3: That's right. That's right. It would be a new coach. It'd be new, James. Texter, pretty tip for the salespeople at the store. Just tell them that you work there. There you go. I work here. You don't need to offer me anything. If Braun makes the playoffs, would he have spent the least amount of money to make the playoffs? That's a good question. Let's see. I mean, you think of the playoff, like the playoff teams right now, just off the top of my head. You know, Texas, they spent less money than Texas. Ohio State, less money than them. Indiana, yeah, less money than them. Miami, less money than them. I mean, those are the Notre Dame, less money than them. I would say yes, but you could also say that he had the easiest schedule, too, out of the playoff teams. So it's not like Brom is spending less money playing top 25 ranked teams, you know, four times in a season. He's playing top 25 ranked teams. Whereas Texas and Oklahoma and, well, Notre Dame's not. Like, they're playing much more difficult schedules because their conferences are better. So I would say yes, but I also say he'd have one of the easier paths. Notre Dame has an easy path, too. They have a very easy path. I mean, their toughest game is Miami at home, which I cannot wait for that game. Cannot wait for that game. Texas, Strebel strikes me as a beer and pizza kind of fat guy and not a cupcakes kind of fat guy. I'm a pizza and beer kind of fat guy. Yeah, I am. I'm more pizza beer. I mean, I like my sweets. Don't get me wrong. You know, you Friday night or Saturday night, it's 1 a.m., and there's a Swiss cake roll there, James. You got to eat it.
4: Right. You had three of Zachy C. Mom's cookies, and those are huge. So
3: they are big. Jeffrey put face first in those cookies. Face first. No, the group of 16 would have spent less. Yeah, that's a good point, too. That's a good, the group of 16. Hey, Rick, I didn't get to hear all of yesterday's show, but I got your email about not coming to the tailgate. We will definitely try to get you out to one this year. When it's not 99 degrees, you and the 680 family are always welcome at the tailgate. I appreciate that, man. It has nothing to do with the heat. The heat doesn't bother me. I'm fine. It's just my daughter's softball games got moved into the late afternoon, early evening, and you know how I am, man. I'm going to go watch my kids play if that's the case. I'm going to do that. So I can't do that. You know, it's my little girl and she's good. So I'm going to watch her. Pro tip: I'm on my Vince Merrill swipe text bleep. What? Let's see here. Oh, Lachlan McClain. Let's see here. Oh, it has sensitive comment. I don't know. I clicked on the link, but it said sensitive comment. He had four cookies, but don't tell Zachy C's dad. I'm more of a tube steak kind of fat guy, Peter North. Thank you. Miami's schedule sucks too. The only team they play is Notre Dame. Yeah, that's fine. All right, let's see. The texts are good. I appreciate you all texting in. I'm gonna pivot to my show sheet. Again, and I'll read some more text later. I promise I will. Y'all doing a good job today. So here's the thing. Lane Kiffin. I talked about this yesterday. So Sam Levitt, and this is what it is. It's gamesmanship. It's Kiffin gonna Kiffin. Kiffin gonna Kiffin. Sam Levitt was listed as doubtful, you know, 24 hours ago, 40 hours ago, whenever they released their first injury report. Now, all of a sudden, he's been upgraded to questionable. And that's not a shock at all. You know, we know what Lane's doing. Lane's trying to play a little two-step with Pete Golding and company, trying to throw him off a little bit. Is he going to play the backups? Do we have to prepare for more than one quarterback in this game? When everybody knows Sam Levitt will be out on that football field tomorrow night. You can write that check and cash it. Sam Levitt will start quarterback for the LSU Tigers tomorrow night. There's no doubt in my mind. Now, something else has risen in this game, which this is the game of the week. This might be game of the year, depending on how it plays out. It's got everything you want. Heisman Trophy candidates, top 10 teams, SEC, The Grove, College Game Day, Morgan Freeman doing the celebrity game day picks, which is awesome. He's from Mississippi. He's a lifelong Ole Miss fan. Couldn't have gotten a better representative to pick those games. Good. I'm tired of who's that dude last week? Some super handsome guy with one of those, like, you know, 5 o'clock shadow beards. You know, he's on that. I don't know who he was. Is he a country singer? Is he an actor? Who is he? Then the first one you have, what's her name? The singer girl. Lainey Wilson. I don't care. Give me Morgan Freeman. This game has everything you want. But a new report released. Oxford braces for impact of Lane Kiffin return as Quaint City becomes center of the college football universe. And it has. All college football's eyes will be on Oxford, Mississippi, Saturday night. Okay? Ole Miss Athletic Director Keith Carter has admitted to Super Talk Mississippi that he's tuned out. Let me back up, okay? Depending on who you ask, September 19th in Oxford, Mississippi will be anything from a post-apocalyptic war zone to a simple, lovely fall Saturday with a big game in tow when LSU visits for the much-anticipated matchup with Ole Miss. Quote, I'm thinking about having to send Lane Kiffin in on an F-16 and maybe the team on a C-130, Louisiana Governor Jeff

Landry joked to ESPN. Quote, security is going to be really tight. You know, we might need the National Guard out there to protect our team. I think it's going to be an interesting weekend. And, of course, Ole Miss's athletic director comes out and he says, we've had huge games before. LSU, Georgia, Alabama. So we have a pretty good template for managing a game like this, though there are a few storylines with this one that add to it. Okay, so that's what he said. So what are they doing exactly to prepare for one of the most anticipated games of the regular season and arguably the most anticipated game in the history of Ole Miss? Well, they're going to have horse cops. So mounted police officers are a feature of the revelry, and Oxford will be borrowing some of the New Orleans Police Department's horse police. Oxford Police Department Public Information Officer Breck Jones told CBS Sports that there are typically six mounted patrol officers in downtown Oxford on a normal game day. New Orleans and Mobile, Alabama's police departments will be supplying 13 additional officers for game day for a total of 19 off campus. They might be needed as the LSU Alumni Association has rented out the historic Lyric Theater a block away from the square in downtown Oxford for a watch party. Oh my gosh. Jones is expecting at least 100,000 people in the town over the weekend. All right. Quote, I feel like it will probably be the biggest crowd that any of us have ever seen, and so you take that into consideration, Oxford Police Chief Jeff McCutcheon told WTVA. I mean, this is going to be epic. I mean, I cannot wait for this game. My daughter will be done playing softball by then. We might go to eat afterwards. We usually do, but, you know, I'll be home in time for the game. And I'm ready. I'm jacked up. I can't wait. This has everything. This has everything. And then you add on to it. I mean, Oxford, Mississippi, isn't like some big metropolitan. It's a college town. It's a college town. And they're right. They've had big games there before. I mean, they play in the SEC. You're going to have big games if you play in the SEC. You're going to have top 10, top 5 opponents coming to your stadium at some point during the season. But this is on another level. This is on steroids. I mean, to be a college student in Oxford this week, oh my gosh. That's like a dream come true. If you're like a college frat or sorority member, like this is the weekend that you've lived for your entire short life. This is the one. This is the one. So it's going to be a lot of fun. We'll pick that game at 5 o'clock again with your Make Your Case Foundation picks. That'll be everything. It's got everything you want, everything you need in terms of college football and the pageantry there. Another thing I saw today, I'm just hitting a couple of college football stories before we get to the pick segment. And I'll let you know if I ever get Justin Jeffries college football picks. He's got 15 minutes. he's got 15 minutes. So, at Texas A&M tomorrow, as the Cats go into Kyle Field, and you know we'll see what we got going on. There will be a very special guest at Kyle Field, none other than Secretary of War Pete Hegseth is attending Kentucky versus Texas A&M. My buddy Nick Roush writes. Let's see here. Secretary of War Pete Hegseth is traveling to Texas this weekend. He'll start with a speaking engagement in Austin on Friday before making the trek to College Station for Saturday's contest at Kyle Field between Texas A&M and Kentucky. The school is honoring the POW/MIA during the game. That's good. That's a good thing. Honoring prisoners of war and those missing in action. I mean, that's a good thing that they're doing, for sure. It says here that Hegseth will also speak to Texas A&M's Corps of Cadets and tour the Veterans Resource Center. Texas A&M commissions more military officers through ROTC than any other university in the United States outside of the Federal Service Academy. So, I mean, there is a military tradition, a military funnel from Texas A&M to our service. So, I mean,
if people want to boo Pete Hegseth or get mad at him, that's fine. But he's actually there for a good reason.

0: he's in. So I hope people actually take that in consideration as well. I mean, that is for a good cause, for a good reason. We all, you know, want to remember our POWs and those that are missing in action. So that's going down. He'll be at the game tomorrow. Just real quick here, we'll take a break here in about 7 minutes or so, 7-8 minutes or so. CBS always does their breakdowns of, what's going to happen. Bill Connelly did this one. He highlights, the biggest games of the week. And by the way, well, I'm going to look at this after I talk about this, but the Big Ten is an embarrassment. Like, their week three is a joke. It's an absolute joke. The SEC is holding up the end of the bargain. The ACC is holding up the end of the bargain. So is the Big 12. I mean, they've got a ranked-on-ranked matchup with Texas Tech and Houston. But he does talk about ACC's Louisville versus SMU. He says this is the race for number two in the SEC. Since joining the ACC in 2024, SMU is 15-2 in conference play. That's insane. Two games better than Miami and at least 3.5 better than everyone else. Louisville, meanwhile, has won at least 9 games for 3 straight seasons under Jeff Brohm. I was about to say that these two programs are the most likely next first-time ACC champs until I remembered that somehow in 22 seasons, Miami hasn't won yet, which is insane. Regardless, Saturday's winner moves into the most likely to face Miami in the title game slot. This game features two of the nation's top 5 passers per total QBR. Kevin Jennings is second. Lee Keenholz is 5th. Keenholz is a certified big play hunter. He's 3rd nationally in yards per completion, 5th in yards per dropback, and 26th in yards per non-sack carry. He leaves the pocket constantly, and though he has thrown 18% of his passes 20-plus yards downfield, he has yet to throw an interception. Sacks are almost the only thing keeping his huddle IQ radar performing chart from being a perfect circle. Jennings, meanwhile, remains Jennings. He's talented, smart, and effective. But he had to put up with basically the 2 huge mistakes each game. He threw 2 second-half interceptions in SMU's narrow Week 1 win over Florida State, and the Mustangs won by only 3 points despite outgaining the Seminoles by 261 yards. Like I said, if those turnovers don't happen, SMU wins by 3-plus touchdowns. Both of these teams had top 30 defenses last season, and if these quarterbacks cancel each other out from a quality perspective, the more effective defense might make the difference. And I think that's kind of been the way we've talked about this game all week long. Like, we know the offenses are gonna be awesome, and they're going to score, and they have talent. They've got 2 really good quarterbacks. They've got good wide receivers. Which defense can slow the other offense down a little bit more? And I think that's what it's going to come down to when we do our game picks here in 10 minutes. That's going to be the crux of my argument. All right. Texture. Let's read some text. We'll take a break. Okay, I'm going to leave that alone. Let's see here. Lachlan McLean. That's a blast from the past. Our new sponsor gave me a free sample of their erection gum. Can confirm it works. Oh, I'm leaving that alone. Texter, if they bring out water hoses, they're not... Okay, I'm leaving that alone. Man, I can't read any of these, James. They're going to have horse what? Horse cops. Horse cops. Okay? Horse cops. I don't know what you think you heard. MILF and cookies. What is that in reference to? MILF and cookies.
1: MILF.
0: MILF and cookies. So what... I don't know. I wasn't talking about MILFs. Oh, because of Zach's mom's cookies. Now I just made the connection. I didn't get in on that joke, James. I had talked about so many other things since then, I'd forgotten about that conversation completely. Now it makes sense. Now I had a moment where my memory returned, and I was like, oh, there we go. I wonder how everyone's doing it louder than life. It seems like the weather's calmed down.
1: No, it still looks like it's,
0: might be raining, but I don't see any lightning. I think they'll perform in the rain as long as it's not a torrential downpour. It's the lightning that scares them, and it should. And people get struck by lightning, and it's terrible. I've never had that happen to me personally, but I can imagine it sucks. So I get it. Yeah. And plus, you have to protect the talent.
1: Unless you're a phenomenon, John.

0: Travolta.
1: That's a great movie reference. Dude, was it 1995?
0: I don't know, but he was struck by lightning.
1: he had like angel powers.
0: Right, or he became a genius.
1: he could read minds and stuff. No, I'm thinking he also played the Archangel Michael. Oh, you ever see that? The movie's terrible. It's bad. He smelled like cookies. Like, oh, he's an angel. He smells like cookies. Let's see. What year did the phenomenon come back? That's when,
0: I'm going to guess 92.
1: 96.
0: 96.
1: I was closest. That's when he made his comeback after he starred in Pulp Fiction and kind of like was back on the scene. And everyone was like, oh yeah, John Travolta's cool again. And then he followed Pulp Fiction up with like movies like this.
0: I mean, I almost said, crap. Was it Face Off?
1: Face Off was badass. Yeah. Hell yeah, brother. Nick Cage and Travolta. I went to see it in the theaters.
0: Yeah, I think I did too, man.
1: That movie's awesome. I love a little John Woo action. Yeah, that movie's great. I don't understand. They had like they had these like elaborate gunfights in slow motion, which I'm not arguing about that. But there was always like doves flying around.
0: Oh yeah, yeah, yeah.
1: I never understood the doves. Like why they had, like doves are for peace, not for war.
0: Right.
1: They're a peaceful animal. Get a crow out there or an owl. It's something intimidating. Hi, James. If I invited, would you ride one of those horses at the Ole Miss game? No. I've already said before, I don't like riding horses. It's a big animal. It's a lot stronger than I am, and it can kick my ass off anytime it wants. The last time I was on a horse, I was at a party, and the girl at the party's like, you want to ride one of my horses? I said, sure. It's really happening.
0: The funny thing about it is I did the same thing at a family reunion. Got on the horse, and the horse straight off. Like, I was tempted to jump off a moving horse.
1: I mean, dude, I don't like them. They're fine. I like horses to pet. I'll pet a horse. Right. I'm not kidding on a horse. They don't want me on there. They don't want you on there. They don't want anybody on it riding around. How'd you like that someone rode you around? Well, Zach would probably like that if someone rode him around.
0: We're limping to this break.
1: My 8-year-old just asked me what a MILF was. I'm sorry. I apologize. It's, oh, never mind. Please, Clips Dribble yelling horse cops 3 times. I can't read that. Broken Arrow. Yeah, Broken Arrow is good, too. I had one HMS baseball coach that got struck twice. He's totally, he totally freaked out on us in pregame warm-up. If lightning get in here, boys, LMAO. Oh, yeah, I don't mess around with lightning either. Absolutely not. What would you do if Emily asked you to ride one of her horses? I've retired from the horse riding business. I don't do it anymore. I haven't been on a horse in years. I don't want to be on a horse anymore. What's the point of it? What'd you do today? I rode a horse. Great. Who cares? Who cares if you rode a horse today? I rode a horse today.
0: Inside Church of Downs up next.
1: Well, that's competitive. I'm just talking about like ride a horse on a trail. Like, what do you get out of it? Your butt hurts when you're done. Save that.
0: In Texas, I see it. I'm saving all of this.
1: You save all of it. James saves horses and rides. Thank you. I appreciate that. Yes. I get the joke. Ha ha ha ha. Bit was the name of that group. Bit was it Big Country? What is it? Save a horse, ride a cowboy. Big and Rich. That's who it is. Big and Rich. Big Country. When will the Indiana State Police raid the McAfee studio live on air? I hope it does. I told him his mom was okay. Enough of that. Just when you need 100,000 drunk idiots and large, easily spooked animals. My wife is riding the pony. Okay, thank you. Well, congrats to you. I hope you have a good time doing that. All right, let's take a break. On the other end, we'll see if Justin Jeffries emails me. I say no. It's the Roundtable here on ESPN 680 105.7.
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16: Six straight loss, and in four of those losses, the Packers have had more than a one-score lead in the second half and blew it.
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22: Hey, baby,
20: I got the potion. Take a sip of this and put your back in
22: motion. Hey, padre, I was like, I need your air, mas, mucho. And he's like, ah, yeah. And so.
18: You're listening to the Round Table with Round Daddy. Now here's Round Daddy, James Strebel.
23: That's a great Justin Jeffries sound and some Ludacris. Let's go. I love Ludacris back in the day. And it kind of makes me sad. Like, I know the guy's making billions of dollars in all the commercials he's in and everything, but. Like when I see a Home Depot commercial, is it Home Depot or is it Lowe's?
24: Yeah, Lowe's.
23: Roll out. I'm like, bro, I was like, come on now. Like these white people doing white people things on a Saturday ain't listening to Roll Out by Ludacris. Like, I'm looking, like, again, get your money, Ludacris. I don't, and he's in the progressive, is it progressive commercials? No, State Farm.
24: Yeah, State Farm, yeah.
23: And he pops up in the people's kitchen. Like, he was a dirty rapper. I mean, from the head to your toes on a move from the bed down to the flow.
24: Move. Beep. Get out the
23: yeah,
24: way.
23: Exactly. Yes. And now it's like Snoop Dogg. He's like America's sweetheart. Like, everybody loves Ludacris. I still like Ludacris. I mean, that was a banger. I love Ludacris. It's the Roundtable here on ESPN 680 1057 437 9680 UPS Jobs Text Line. I want to say thank you very much to Cox's and Evergreen Liquors for being a part of our show. 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I have a surprise, James. I have a surprise.
24: Okay.
23: Justin Jeffries sent his picks. There you go. We get the horn for Double J. You're damn right. Thank you so much, Justin. I appreciate that, buddy. You didn't have to do that. I know you're in Vegas having fun, and the last thing on your mind is my fat body and
24: his loser pick.
23: His loser pick in this smelly station. Like, I hope he's at a pool right now with his feet kicked up. All right, James, hit it. Let's go.
18: Football Friday.
23: Yes, Football Friday. Oh, yeah, let's go. Woo-hoo. Get them chills going. Yes. All right, Football Friday. And this is the Build Your Case. That's right, Build Your Case picks for the week. 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Put a local pro on the case. First game, let's go. 23, number 23, Louisville is a 1.5 point favorite versus number 16, SMU. Now, James, I've gone back and forth on this one a lot.

It's going to come down to the defenses. Here's where I make the big distinction between these two teams. I'm going to go with who have you played and how have you performed. They've each played a Power 4 team. Louisville played Ole Miss, number 9 in the country. Played them very, very well. Florida State, on the other hand. SMU played Florida State, on the other hand. And it was a weird game, and there was power outages, and it was delayed and all these things. But listen, Kevin Jennings, as great as he is, I think he's a phenomenal quarterback. He does give you gifts from time to time. Can Louisville's defense get some takeaways from Kevin Jennings and then capitalize on it? I think Louisville's defense may be a smidge better. I know SMU's defense is ranked higher, but the Ole Miss factor is indeed a factor that moves the needle for me. I hate to say it, but I'm going to say it. I think Louisville wins the game and covers the spread. Obviously, it's only 1.5 points. Louisville wins, covers the spread. Justin Jeffrey says the same thing. Louisville wins and covers, which would be a big game. And I mean, that. Listen, I have no happiness or hope in making that pick. It brings me no joy or glee. Because now I'm going to have to talk about if it happens all next week and from here on out until they lose again, if they lose again, about playoffs and King Brom and Lincoln Keene holds for Heisman. It makes me sick. I take no pleasure in this pick. None, but I got to be objective. I have to be honest. I can't just come on here and be like, I hate U of L. I like the Cats. I've got to pick SMU to win. I got to do what I got to do. I have to be honest. And honestly, I think Louisville wins the game. A lot of you bird bums out there that text me every day, you suck, Streamo, you're a UK. You couldn't come on here and pick Kentucky in a game like this. Cats lose all the time. Cats lose all the time. They suck. Creighton couldn't do it. Blake couldn't do it. I'm doing it. I'm a journalist. I'm being honest. Ugh, makes me sick saying it. Next game, Kentucky at Texas A&M. I believe number 9 Texas A&M. I've read the ranking by their name, but I think they're ranked number 9 in the country. A&M, 17.5-point favorites over the Cats. If Kentucky, if they would have held on at the end and covered the spread against Alabama, I would probably pick them to cover because it's a lot of points. 17.5 is a lot of points for a college football game. I don't care who it is. But, man, I got questions about the offense. I think that Jay Bateman will have that defense ready. I think they're going to play as well as they can. They played great for the most part against Alabama. But I got to see something from Minchie. I got to see something from the wide receivers. I got to see something from C.J. Baxter. I got to see something from that offensive line. And damn it, this is a tough team to see those units excel. A&M's really good on defense. That place is going to be crazy. It always is. It doesn't matter who they're playing. They could be playing Texas next on Saturday, and that place would still go crazy, and they're playing Kentucky. It's going to be nuts. I hate to do it. It hurts my heart. But, again, I got to go. I got to look forward to South Carolina. South Carolina's my barometer. I've been saying that. I'm going to hold to it. I think Kentucky loses and does not cover. Justin Jeffries picks Kentucky to lose, but cover. And right now, I said, how's Vegas? He said, it's been a blast. He's watching volleyball now. So he's living his best life. It's his birthday. He's in Sin City. He's watching volleyball, which he loves to watch volleyball. So I'm happy for the big guy. He's having fun. Next game, number 22, Houston, and number 13, Texas Tech. Texas Tech being a 7.5-point favorite in that game. Is that tonight? I believe that's tonight. That might be my... Let's see here. Let me go to ESPN here real quick. Sorry, everybody. Now we got the... which is great. All right, let me see here. That game is... I think it's tonight. Load internet. All right. No, it's tonight. It's Miami Wake Forest. No, it is tonight. 8 p.m. tonight. Houston, Texas Tech. It's a big game. Big 12.

ranked opponents. Again, Big Ten pooped the bed and has nothing interesting to watch this week. I'm not sold on Texas Tech. I think they're overrated. I know Will Hammond, the quarterback for Texas Tech, he's thrown for 487 yards and 2 touchdowns, 1 interception the week before, but that was against nobody. I think Houston's pretty tough. I'm going to ride. He did it against Oregon State. They only won by 9 in that game. I'm going to ride with Houston, man. I'm going with Houston to win the game and to cover the spread. Our guy, Justin Jeffries, what'd he say? He's got Tech wins, but doesn't cover. Tech wins, but doesn't cover. So there we go. Our next matchup. There's some juicy ones this week, too. Next matchup. Number 3, Notre Dame, -29.5 versus Michigan State. Boy, there was a time, folks. I don't know if you remember this or not. But there was a time where this game was awesome. It usually was a ranked matchup between Notre Dame and Michigan State. They took the game off for a little while. They're back at it this year. And Michigan State stinks. They just stink. But 29.5 points, that's too much for my blood. I think C.J. Carr's the real deal. I think Notre Dame's the real deal. I think that I'm going to stick with them until I have reason not to. Think that they'll be in the national title game and could win it. But in this game, I'm going with Notre Dame to win. But, I mean, almost 30 points. I mean, they're not going to cover that, right? I mean, I know Michigan State's bad, but they can't be that bad. Justin Jeffries takes Notre Dame to win and to cover. So there we go. Now, the game of the weekend, the game of the day, the game of the night. Number 7, LSU, a 3-point favorite at number 8, Ole Miss. And we've been talking about, I mean, honestly, we've talked about this game as much as we have the local teams because of all the intrigue, all of the weirdness around Lane Kiffin and, you know, the ineligible players who are no longer, you know, part of the picture. And then Ole Miss, right? Like, they're going to try as best as they can to defend their honor against a coach that lifted them to heights not seen at Ole Miss ever, and then picked up shop and left on the cusp of the playoff. The coach that built the program, the coach that built the team, the coach that built the culture to elevate Ole Miss into one of those top-tier programs in the United States in college football, leaves. They've got a lot of payback for Lane Kiffin. And we discussed that during the show, what that scene's going to look like, the craziness, the cops on horseback, all of those things. But in this situation, I'm going to go with the team that has the better quarterback. Just for comparison, so far this season, between Sam Levitt and Trinidad Chambliss, so far, Sam Levitt, 574 yards, 2 touchdowns, but he's already thrown 4 interceptions. He has 2 more interceptions than touchdowns. I think that's going to matter. And you look at Trinidad Chambliss on the other side of the football. I know he had those 2 turnovers against Louisville, but he's Trinidad Chambliss. He had the 1 interception and a fumble. My apologies. 561 yards, 5 touchdowns, 1 interception. Give me the home team. Give me the better quarterback. I think Ole Miss wins the game outright. And I can't imagine what Oxford, Mississippi would look like if LSU goes in there and wins the football game. The amount of things that will be thrown, said, the arrests, everything. I think the Ole Miss Rebels know what this game means to their fans, and I think they deliver for their fans in this game. I think Ole Miss wins the game outright. Now, we always do an NFL game as we hear some NFL films music. My game this week, Vikings at Bears, -4.5. The Bears in the first week under Ben Johnson put up 59 points, something that's usually unfathomable.

0: to start his career, gets injured on the way to the Super Bowl. Nick Foles, big bleep Nick, gets all the credit. And Carson Wentz has bounced around. He had that short stint in Indianapolis when he was really, really bad. But he comes in and he saves the game for the Vikings. And they end up winning fairly handily against the Packers. This should be a good game. NFC North games are always fun. They're always fun because all those teams in that division hate each other. They hate each other. I'm taking the Bears to win and cover the spread. I think they're just too good on offense. I think Ben Johnson is, to me, early on, he's the NFL Coach of the Year. We'll see what happens. But that's my early pick for NFL Coach of the Year. And I could totally, totally see if these things can stay together for them, I can totally see the Bears making a push in the playoffs and being in the Super Bowl. I'm not saying they're going to win the Super Bowl, but I could totally see the Bears being in the Super Bowl. So those are our picks, the Make Your Case Foundation picks. How about that, James? You like that?
1: I do. I think LSU's going to win, though, but yeah.
0: You think so? Okay, so let me go over this again.
1: Just imagine 5 years ago picking Ole Miss over Kiffin and LSU.
0: Yeah, I know, really. It is crazy. Do you think your cards pulled off against the Mustangs?
1: I do. I mean, it's based on nothing, but I do.
0: Now, you're going to go out to the tailgate tomorrow.
1: No, I'm not. I'm going to be working here, though, so it'll be like I'm there, you know.
0: Oh, I thought you'd be off tomorrow. You worked all last Saturday.
1: Well, even if I was off, I would not be
0: off
1: at the tailgate or at the game. Well, good.
0: Fair enough. Leave that to Ken. he'll take care of the tailgate. We'll leave that to Ken. Listen, for all the crap that we talk around here, I think that actually will be a pretty good crowd. I don't know if it'll be a complete sellout.
1: Is it the second best game of the day?
0: I would say so.
1: And then third probably would be Kentucky, Texas, A&M.
0: No, I wouldn't say that.
1: Is that a must-win for y'all? I'm just curious.
0: No, it's not a must-win. It's a must-stay-healthy game.
1: It's a must-win streak.
0: Must-don't-get-hurt. It's a must-don't-get-hurt game. That's what it is to me. All right. Let's go ahead and read some text here. We'll take a break here in a little bit and and get to the mixtape. Texter, I wouldn't pick Kentucky because they suck, not because I hate them. Fair enough. They've beaten you recently, but yeah, they just suck. New meaning for MILF, man, I love football. That's right, children. That's what I meant by MILF. Man, I love football. Reg trusts Brom more than Blank does. What did Blank? I don't even know what Blank said. Did he pick the Cars to win, James?
1: I don't know either. I hope not. I was in late today.
0: Okay. So I don't know. I don't know what Blank said. Blank gets scared. Like he gets, he'll talk all kinds of junk leading up to the game. And you know this, James. You hear him every day. He'll talk big and we got this and we got that. Nah, nah, nah, nah. Heisman, yeah, yeah, yeah, yeah, yeah. And then when he gets to the game, he turtles up. So I don't know what he did. I don't know what he picked. Texter sends in Los Angeles man faked having, okay, I can't read that. I can't. What are you doing to me right now? Why would you send that to me? Text her. Anna is an IU fan. She won't work anymore. She does like IU a lot. But so's Blank. They both turned their backs on their teams. Lane Kiffin is a good coach, but let's remember he lost. He also lost to Kentucky at one point. He did. I saw it. I watched it with my own eyes. It was
1: with Atlantic or
0: no Ole Miss.
1: I'm two just being funny.
0: Okay, like 2 years ago. That's when they had Brock Vandergriff went to Ole Miss and won the football game. Everyone should know that. Everyone should know that. What is more people talking, LSU winning or Ole Miss winning? Ole Miss winning because people want to rub Lane Kiffin's nose in it. I think that's the right answer because everybody, again, he went from kind of comeback story, kind of a lovable coach at Ole Miss to being the villain again. I think people would talk more about an Ole Miss win than an LSU win.
1: I'm in the camp of they were irrelevant before him and they will go back there after him.
0: So you don't believe that Pete Golding will keep the train rolling here?
1: I do not.
0: You think I could see a world where they lose.
1: I don't think it was good that he barely beat Louisville.
0: Well, that's a point. I didn't say that, Cards fans. I did not say that. That was James that said that. Not me. I can see where if Trinidad Chambliss, and he's going to be gone for sure next year. He's used his eligibility. But he leaves and Kawan Lacy leaves.

0: that they kind of come back down to earth. I have no idea what they have behind Trinidad Chambliss at quarterback or who they have behind Kawan Lacy in terms of running backs. But I can see them coming back down to earth once some of these guys get into the NFL and leave the program, and we'll see after that. And look, Louisville fans should want Ole Miss to win for sure, because that bolsters your profile. If Ole Miss goes out and gets the bleep kicked out of them tomorrow by LSU and Lane Kiffin, the people are going to be like, oh, well, maybe that game against Louisville wasn't all that great.
1: And that's another
0: reason. Look all that great. Go ahead.
1: That's another reason why I don't think they're going to win, because nothing ever goes good for Louisville.
0: Well, that's a good point. That's a good point. Blank says cards by 14. Okay, then he didn't turtle up. He does believe in his Brom. Yeah, okay, there we go. Who did Double J pick in the LSU game? Oh, I forgot. I'm sorry. Let me go back to my phone. I got so amped up that the music got me and everything else. He, let's see here. He said Ole Miss wins. And he says Bears winning cover. So he said Ole Miss wins. Okay, so there you go. Win outright. Outright. Texture. Luke said, Luke yesterday podcasted a dial tone into the entire first hour of the roundtable.
1: It's the back half of the, and I couldn't get it out. And I'm just kind of like, bruh. You know what I mean?
0: Boy, I'm not going to crush Luke. It was his first solo
1: show.
0: You're
1: not. You're not. But yeah, I will.
0: Well, that's your job. My job is to be the nice guy around here.
1: At least you say something over and over again, and it doesn't matter.
0: I get the frustration on your part, though. I really do. Hey, Strebel, could it be that bowl games are no longer of any consequence because UK didn't make one last year because of losing to UofL, and the prospects this year don't look good either? If UK somehow makes one this year, would you change your mind and be excited about it? I'm just saying for the future of bowl games in particular. This has nothing to do with Kentucky or me saying that. I'm just saying in totality. I mean, you see the sponsors leaving the bowls and some of these bowls folding. I just think there's no emphasis on them anymore. It's all about the playoff. It has nothing to do with Kentucky, or if Kentucky makes it, I'm going to be excited about it and say, oh, yeah, bowl games matter. That's just based on where college football is going. It has nothing to do with Kentucky. They just be looking at it and analyzing it from the standpoint of, like, they don't matter anymore. They just don't. I hate to say it, but it's true. Win or lose, all the talk after the game will be about Lane Kiffin, 100%. I got Kentucky the upset this weekend and UofL to cover. Huh. Well, I hope that's the case, because that would be fun. That would be
1: most
0: fun.
1: Certainly will not be the case.
0: It won't be the case. It won't be the case, but I'll be happy. I'll be super happy that happens.
1: It can happen, though.
0: I wanted so much to just – to win that Alabama game. It was
1: who do you think is better, Texas A&M or Alabama?
0: A&M.
1: Okay. I mean, you played a good 40 minutes, like you all say, you know.
0: But I think A&M is better, especially it's on the road.
1: You saw them play against Arizona State last week? Or?
0: Yeah. And honestly, that score is a little misleading as well, because Arizona State was in that game, and it took a bunch of turnovers in the second half that A&M took advantage of. They were able to score pretty big to close that game out and end it. So I could see something similar happen with Kentucky. The way they start, just like against Alabama, they started hot against Alabama, at least defensively, and it was exciting. I could see a hot start maybe putting A&M on their heels a little bit, but I'm not going to expect it.
1: I can't. One game under their belt, so then maybe they're hungry, you know.
0: They're a little hungry.
1: Are you high on Mark Elko?
0: Yeah, I think he's doing good.
1: Okay.
0: Yeah. No, I really am. His two seasons at A&M have been really, really good. He took him to the playoff last year. I mean, he's been good. Over or under 50 arrests in Oxford? Oh, over. I'm going way over. Someone's going to try to ride that police horse. That's exactly what's going to happen. Someone's going to try to ride that damn police horse. And I don't know what the penalty is for that. I'm sure it's pretty extensive. Because I know, like, with canines, like, they view them as actual police officers. So, like, if you like, hit a police dog, it's like assaulting an officer. I'm sure it's the same thing with a horse. I'm not trying to go all PETA on everybody. PETA. P-E-T-A. It's PETA. Maybe Kentucky won't be so jacked up at the beginning of the game. That's another thing, too. You're not at home. You don't get that home juice.

0: You don't have the walkout. You don't have Tim Couch and Craig Yeast. I could definitely see them coming out a little intimidated, maybe a little flat. Again, I hope I'm wrong. I hope I'm wrong.
1: I mean, they you know, they still had championship-type practices, according to Stein.
0: They did. They did. They came back. There was no poor me's this week, James. There are no poor me's this week. They had great practices. Their heads were in the right spaces. It was all great. It was all good. All right, can we take a break now, do you think? Is that good? I know it's like 5:27. Is that cool? All right, you know what I'll do to even pad more time? I'll do a 502 Hemp Read. How about that?
1: All right.
0: 502 Hemp. 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And then over by me, my neck of the woods, you have 812 Hemp. 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

0: Texas says, how the hell did James know about corn?
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4: Even though Korn's not playing Louder Than Life, they are very much a Louder Than Life band. I've seen them live, dude. They're awesome. That was the song Blind here that my Holy Cross High School football team would run out to the field on. It was awesome. I still get cold chills when I hear it. It's the Roundtable here on ESPN 680 1057. 437-9680 EPS Jobs text line, although I probably won't read many texts because we're getting ready to do the mixtape. Thank you to James Black and Justin Sofro and whoever else was involved in doing this. We appreciate it. Inside Churchill Downs, 6 o'clock. James, hit the center. Let's go.
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0: Save that for the mixtape.
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2: All right, James, let's go. First sound.
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3: This weekend at Louder Than Life.
2: That's fantastic. You know, I don't know if they worry about your own team. Worry, if you're going to say that to me, you want to hold me to that standard. If you want to hold me to that standard, hold yourself and the rest of your cardinal brethren to the same standard. If that's what you're going to do, that's fine. Yeah. Any thoughts, John?
6: You make a good point. I mean, you're talking about a show here, the Diener Show, where they have Paul Rogers on at 9 o'clock, who's the voice of Louisville. So it's gonna be a little Homer on that show, but I'm glad we're trying to talk Louisville and Kentucky here today. And
2: I love Baldrige.
7: What I didn't love here was I turned on Schriebel and totally misrepresented all over.
2: Oh, here we
7: again.
2: Go. You know, here that, we go.
8: Wait. What? What? Wait.
2: Here we go. I mean,
7: it's just unbelievable.
8: It's a stunning development.
7: Are we serious right now? We're just going to make stuff up again?
8: So what was it yesterday?
7: Baldy just goes along with it.
8: Well, Baldy just goes along. Baldy's a parrot. He just says, yes, James.
7: Yeah. So,
8: what happened?
7: Basically like that. You know, that I'm saying that there's tickets everywhere, and because there's not that many tickets, and the, like all these different things. And like,
2: we'll see tomorrow, Blake.
7: I just want to be responsible
2: we'll
7: for
2: see,
7: the things
2: big
7: I
2: boy.
7: Do say.
8: Well, we need to get the audio clip then to see what you're talking about.
7: Yeah. Well, I don't have it clipped, but I put it in the show thread. Striebel,
8: yeah, but it's kind of a vague, but I don't know how to react. It's like
2: Thank you, Diener.
8: Striebel is manipulating facts, and I go, okay, yeah, it's 3-6.
2: Yeah. There's no spin here, brother. I don't know what you're talking about. There's no spin. I'm not spinning anything. I know you want me to be BBN dumb-dumb the way Louisville fans can be Louisville fan dumb-dumb.
7: That's
2: I'm
7: right.
2: not doing that. I'm not spinning a damn thing. I don't tell lies. I think they're terrible, and I want Will Stein fired.
9: That's out of context. The best part was seeing Justin Burke and Colby Smith and Pete Nocca standing there, arms crossed, no answers. What are we doing? We'll be in the unemployment line in 2.5 years. Have fun, boys.
10: They're going to get their buyout.
9: Have fun.
11: Didn't you like some of those guys?
9: Not anymore. Screw them. Saturday just nailed it down for me.
11: They changed laundry.
9: You don't go where.
2: Thank you, Diener. Again.
10: Listen, I still talk to Nocca, but I'm not.
2: Oh, you do?
10: He knows where I am on this Kentucky thing.
2: Oh. Yeah.
11: C.L. Brown with us here at Night Ride the Village.
2: Radio Bluster. Phil's over there.
12: Is he?
2: Yeah, well, Phil Baker's over there.
12: The fabulous one.
13: Kim's over there, too. He might be there by now. He walked.
12: Oh, my God.
13: Yeah, he walked out with all those tablecloths.
12: Oh, that's not a short walk.
2: Hold on a second.
11: That was done.
13: Streamer, you know he walks to every game.
2: But he
12: did. He had a button-down shirt on.
13: Yes.
12: Walking,
13: oh, yeah,
2: long
13: yeah.
2: sleeve,
13: and he was walking quickly because they needed it right away.
2: Quick had these.
12: You better get the tablecloth.
2: He had like quickly. 5 tablecloths, and he walks by. He like briskly walks by. James and I look at each other and went, "Bless him." And I was like, "I thought he'd take him to his car." And go, he's walking.
13: Yeah, he is walking. He always walks.
2: I mean, that walk's not terrible, but if you're not carrying all these tablecloths in your hand.
12: Right, a long sleeve, button down
2: slacks, dress shoes.
12: Golly.
2: Somebody, if you're around car nation, somebody give Ken Salvaggi a ride.
13: Yeah. It is what our parents would have called a lazy man load. I mean, it was.
2: Wasn't folded.
12: It was wadded up.
2: Wadded up.
12: I love that.
2: He's like this.
12: Golly. You know, I've been cussing the whole way. Bleep these damn tablecloths.
13: Pay a college student to snatch it out of his hand.
2: Ken
13: would fight to the death. Let it go.
2: The tailgate needs me.
11: They need me.
14: BSMU and defense, work hard and stop that Kevin Jennings. I am so tired of hearing about that damn Kevin Jennings. It's time for Lincoln to get his prompt and Ohio State, you cannot have him back.
2: Why does she hate Kevin Jennings? He's great. Kathy.
11: I mean, I was having the debate when I was with Creighton. Like, I'm like, I think I like Keenholz better than Jennings. I'll take him this year to be better than Jennings.
2: Whoa.
11: By the end of the year.

0: Whoa, that's big talk.
1: Go Cards and beat the Sox of SMU. And why isn't this game on ABC? It is the most important game of the year.
0: They don't care about you, Kathy. They don't give two bleeps about the Louisville Cardinals. I hate to break it to you. They don't care about you. They don't like you.
2: Different era, same story for Kentucky football. You're, you know, trailing out of there, third quarter.
3: It's Alabama.
2: Empty seats.
4: It's
2: a watered down
4: empty seats
2: Alabama.
4: Now. They had, give their crowd credit. Well, their crowd kicked our crowd's ass
2: the third quarter.
4: Down
2: they,
4: the field.
0: Well,
4: but I mean, they get up for a big game way better than our fans.
0: Well, our game is not a big game.
4: They get up way better. I'm sorry.
5: I think our fans have shown up in a big way over
4: it's got to be
5: the year.
4: Game like of the that. Year, and it's got to be 70 degrees,
0: Dean
4: and it's
0: got
4: to
0: right.
4: be, I mean, everything
0: Dean
4: has
0: right.
4: to lie perfectly, yep. whereas I've just seen them when they have a big game, I give their crowd credit.
2: That's
4: are
2: why they show reduce capacity at Kroger Field just
4: everybody
2: a few years
4: Everybody
2: ago.
4: Reduces capacity.
2: Well, I'm just saying.
4: Do we need all the seats we have around here?
2: We don't.
0: Reducing capacity by any means.
5: But no, Louisville, I mean, this is the game. I mean, this is it.
4: This is it.
5: Right.
4: Shouldn't have to explain this, but we do.
2: And I know all three of these people are saying, yeah, tell Blake to shut up.
5: No, I'm not going to shut up, so quit asking.
4: Yeah.
5: But no, it's a massive game. I think our fans are going to show up. I'm really excited.
4: Okay, when you say that, what do you mean? I mean, I think our fans are enthused about this team. I just don't know that they and understand this. The fans, you know, and I know, that's different.
5: It's
4: the people that make it, the biggest crowds.
5: Right.
4: Are they going to prioritize it the way you would if Florida State were that you're, you know.
5: I know people that are bringing their kids, they're making arrangements, you know, because it's at 3:30, it doesn't conflict with youth football, youth soccer, things like that, so they're able to do that. They also know the magnitude of the game. They're looking at the rest of the schedule, and they know that Wake Forest isn't much, and Florida State's on a Friday night, which is always a little bit of a problem, you know, and then you got Stanford on Halloween. Okay, now we're running out of opportunities here.
6: I would like. Well, Nick was going to leave at halftime to watch Papa Roach, I think. So we know.
0: Papa
6: we know.
0: Roach.
6: So when
0: Papa
6: you think
0: Roach.
6: All the Louisville fans are going to really show out for this, I think you just better be prepared to just enjoy the game yourself and don't get your enjoyment out of.
0: They suck.
6: How full the stadium was. Creighton, you're going to be fuming though. I mean, I feel like that there's not enough people in their seats. They're going to be in the club sections. You know, where the air conditioning is. I feel like it's going to upset you.
2: It's got to be a big name to get our fans out. And that's the problem. SMU doesn't resonate like a Notre Dame or a Clemson.
7: I don't think it's a problem. I disagree with you guys. I think the ticket sales have gone
0: water.
7: Extraordinary.
0: Well, carry
2: don't,
0: that
2: don't,
0: water,
2: don't
0: Blake.
2: Die on this hill.
0: Josh Hurd, listen, Blake.
4: Look at the map.
7: I have looked at the map. The map looks good.
6: I just think even the ones that are there are, and I'll count myself into this, if you have a ticket somewhere, you're going to be in the club section over on the PNC side because it's air conditioned and you can still see it.
7: Yeah.
0: You're right, Drew. Bend the knee.
8: That's the biggest problem with our fan base is
0: they
8: don't take it seriously. They're soft, and there are people that are going to be hanging out and watching a game in an air conditioned room behind a window.
4: Yeah.
8: The players
4: because you pay a lot of money for those seats. Damn right you are, and that's why you're paying for it.
8: Well, I mean,
4: you peasants can stay down there and bake yourself. I ain't going to be down there with you peasants.
8: Why do we go to these games? Do we go there to help our teams and to cheer?
4: It's entertainment.
0: Yeah,
7: there'll be a lot of
4: Cratons. It's entertainment.
7: There's going to be a lot of Creightons. There's going to be a lot of Gary the Redbirds.
4: There's going to be a lot of me.
7: There's going to be a lot of Chucks, and there's going to be a lot of Drew.
4: Yeah.
0: At the whole spectrum.
6: Jeff, go ahead. What's going on, man?
9: Man, I tell you what, I listen to Chuck. I'm a former player. I come to the games, I stand up and cheer, and people like Chuck are the people that are sitting behind me telling me to sit down so they can't see. If
0: Jeff.
9: I want to go up to the party deck and hold court up there and pound beers with my teammates and cheer the game on from up there, he doesn't know what the hell is going on up there. It's wild as hell up there. That guy is an absolute idiot. If I want to go into the clubhouse and cool off, get some chicken wings and do whatever, I'm still cheering my butt off. Watching the game, he doesn't know what's going on.
0: Woo!
9: If I'm in a box, he doesn't know what's going on. If I'm going to go spend $2,000-$3,000 a year on games and going to stuff, I'm going to do whatever the hell I want. So tell Chuck to shut up.
0: That's what I'm talking about. Shut up, Chuck.
4: So we'll have a half-empty stadium.
2: That's fine. But we have to have that
4: hate the way the world
2: investment.
4: Works. Hate to break it to you. Not everybody's you. You're going to have fans there that aren't like, my God,
2: sure.
4: This is the most important thing in the world.
2: I'm not going to complain about the party deck. That's 5,000 people in the stadium.
4: Yeah. It's this. 5,000. People come to games for different reasons, and it's okay. You go the way you go, 5, that's okay. 000. Somebody wants to casually come in because it's a thing to do, that's okay.
3: That
4: it's America. You're not expected to sit down, sweat, and cheer on every third down until you go hoarse, and that's the only way you can be at a game.
5: Well,
4: if you're there at a game, you're there at a game.
5: We'll get them in however we can.
3: We'll get them in however we can. Sad. Sad conversation.
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14: 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The Ville, Mark Blankenbaker at home. Drew Diener there at Lynn Family Stadium. We'll hear from him here soon. But he's out there at Lynn Family Stadium. There's a number of things going on out there today. They have Loudon this weekend, this Saturday, and you can go. And obviously, I love going to those games. I wish I was there today to see and talk with Jonathan Littner. There's always a great conversation with him. And then it sounds like we might even be getting Chris Redman later on today. So we'll see how things go there. So do we have Drew there, Creighton, or what's the story?
2: Mark, you there?
14: Yeah. Are you there? Do you have Drew?
2: I just got the phone. Yeah. He's trying to connect the Comrex. He's got Coach Redman there.
14: Oh, he's got Coach Redman there. So I'm not on there.
2: He's trying to connect at Comrex, yes. Mark, you there? All right, we're going to throw it to break. We'll be right back.
3: Oh, Creighton was so mad. I don't blame him.
15: Well, it's because Jay Williams is an idiot.
14: He's stupid, but this is not the first time.
3: He's stupid.
5: We've never led, and we're 0-2.
16: Okay, there you go.
5: So, and we haven't led, and we're 0-4, and we've never led 2, by the way.
3: Whoa.
15: I'm sure Cignetti would have led at some point.
5: Maybe he would have.
15: Yeah.
5: I don't know. I know Cignetti.
16: We're gonna have to keep Cignetti.
5: Long snapper snap it over a punter's head twice in big moments.
17: He's changed his tune from the Indiana scared to death running from us. Mark Blankenbaker.
3: Is that Crumb's revenge?
5: Well, yeah, they won the national championship. By the way,
17: he changed his mind.
5: They play mistake.
17: It's like
5: football. Okay,
17: fine. He's pretty good.
15: I mean, it's 93.9 the Hoosier, man.
5: Wait, Trinidad Chambliss out of bounds again. We're gonna do that. We
3: hit. Whoa!
18: Jerry Sandusky did, in fact, retire.
16: Oh, that breaks my heart. Well, the Baltimore Ravens Jerry Sandusky, not the one that State. Yeah.
19: 10 SEC Big Ten Conference.
20: Big Ten SEC.
21: Big Ten SEC.
22: Big Ten and the SEC.
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25: Big Ten and the SEC.
26: The SEC.
27: Big Ten SEC.
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32: Big Ten
33: and the SEC.
34: We have to have the Big Ten SEC matchup.
3: Damn right we do.
35: Big Ten or SEC.
36: The Big Ten.
37: Big Ten and SEC.
3: Yep. I agree. College game day.
38: Kirk Herbstreit and his dog has like a merch store. Did you see that?
3: Uh-oh.
39: Do you want to talk about this?
38: Kind of. But it makes me uncomfortable.
39: This is the most pro-dog show you will ever find on Earth, like, and I hate that dog.
38: I don't hate that dog.
3: Oh, what's wrong with Peter?
38: I hate that dog. You couldn't make me hate that dog.
39: I do.
38: That dog's not
39: good. No, you couldn't. He can.
38: I don't see that dog hasn't done anything wrong.
40: It's not the dog.
39: I can't separate the art from the artist.
38: It's the owner.
39: I can't.
3: That's funny.
1: Hey, I got to tell you.
3: Oh, boy.
1: Cats love us owners. Now, I took exception to that. My cat's on my lap right now, and he loves me to pet him. So don't say that cats hate their owners, because they love their owners. We feed them, and we take care of their litter box. Ryan gets up here, and the only time he doesn't like me is when I'm screaming and hollering at Louisville. So... You better take that
3: poor Clyde.
1: Because my cat says, and I'm trying to get him to meow to you, but he won't. And
16: that's a first.
1: He's kind of upset because my cleaning lady's here, and she's going to run the sweeper, and he'll go run and hide under the bed or somewhere. But anyway,
3: Kathy, call into this show, please. Anytime you want, Kathy. I know you hate me.
6: two AI edits and stuff, but that's about it. I saw an AI edit of Star Trek interview.
0: Oh no.
6: Y'all seen that one? That's a good one. Of him slapping Holly Rowe. Yeah, it's hilarious.
0: Matt Jones has a take on that. Check his Twitter profile.
7: But Coach Redman, he's not going to Louisville SMU. He's going to Ole Miss.
0: Oh, boy.
18: This is Bulldog and Bulldog crime. I think Rummage is going to come in there and have to, you know, put his male Bulldog shirt on and
0: get him
18: play
0: rum.
18: A SmackDown. I mean, I don't understand this. It's besmirchment.
1: Lane Kiffin should have never got his dog back. He doesn't deserve a dog. He doesn't deserve anything as far as I'm concerned.
0: Oh, come on!
1: He's a scumbag. And I
0: leave Lane alone.
1: SEC kicked LSU out. Wouldn't that be a good spot for Louisville to be in?
0: But in
1: you
0: your
1: know,
0: dreams.
1: Kentucky would fight him and fight him and fight.
0: Louisville,
15: somebody would...
0: Go ahead, James.
15: If they smoked that joint like 10 years ago, you'd see them with it. It'd be very obvious. Now it just looks like every person under 30 vapes, so they're just doing the same act. Hell, we had the Dolphins coach a couple of years ago vaping during the game.
0: You're damn right.
15: I don't think he had weed in his. I think it was just whatever.
5: I don't know.
15: I would not hold it again.
5: Mike McDaniel. I wouldn't say
15: it's so much more socially acceptable than it used to be. It's unbelievable. I mean, it's like I'm looked at as a weirdo that I don't do it. I'm like, this stuff does not mix well with me.
8: Indy was bad yesterday.
15: Yeah, I'm sure.
5: Was it bad again?
8: People just openly rolling joints. Like, are
15: rolling joints?
5: Rolling joints? Like old school, like actual marijuana? Like,
8: is that what that guy was doing? I'm like, yeah, it was. You don't have
15: to. Does he not have a cartridge? I mean,
0: he sounded a thousand years old.
15: Seems like technology has gotten, like, really good in that game.
8: I mean, they were old school rolling joints.
15: But are most people that are doing this at the games, are they using vapes and cartridges?
5: Yeah, they're using vapes.
8: Pens is what they call them.
15: Yeah. I'm going to defer to him, not you.
18: I've seen it, though.
8: Well, let me tell you guys.
15: You can talk about California sober. He's living California
5: sober,
15: I know
5: that.
15: Damn it.
5: That's true.
15: So I don't want to hear your
5: expertise.
15: He's
5: using a lot more CBD and THC than I am.
15: He would know. Just think he would know. He would know. So
8: a lot more power of prayer as well.
9: They're going with XRP on the court, but this is the why this is important. This is the same logo that Kansas has on their patch too. So I was kind of like, if it's good enough for Kansas, like I was like, you know what? I don't hate it. And all these people that are kind of mocking it, this is what I always talk about with the SoFi and the JP Morgan going to Notre Dame. SoFi, I think, is with Notre Dame, JP Morgan with Ohio State and all these big time reputable businesses that are attached to it. You got to roll the dice on some of these companies that are out there, right? Like in trying to do it. So I think this is kind of a nationwide Learfield deal that they put together. So it sounds like that's something that is, a good company and it's not going to go under is kind of what was perceived to me. So
20: why didn't they not go with like Hoctua coin or like we couldn't have gone with something like a little bit more flavorful? You know what I mean? Like, I don't know. I think the Hoctua coin would have been good.
9: I saw she was making a resurgence. So maybe her Hunter Biden coin is on the way.
20: I'm sure there's a toy out there too.
9: He's probably at a dollar store that, there's probably.
18: All right.
20: If you want to sponsor EL Plus, love to have you on.
9: Sundays with Justin Sofaro and Anna Torello.
20: You can bring an assortment of items so we can see how they work. That came off horribly. You can display them. That's all. That's it. Okay, let's end the show.
9: Hey, happy birthday to Nick Jonas.
0: What a dismount.
15: I want a kid.
18: I'm an apex predator in this game.
0: Whoa.
9: He always mocks me for holding the microphone. He says it's crazy, but I like to be able to do things with...
20: You like to feel hands. It in your hands.
9: There's no good way to land the plane.
20: If you don't have that girth in your hands, you don't really know where it is compared to your mouth. Like, sometimes I'm not paying attention and I get too close, I get too far away, I'm talking too much. Sometimes if you want to have that climax on the radio, you got to be able to have it in your hands. You got to work with it a little bit.
18: How big are we talking? Like, does it say the inches on there?
0: Well,
15: it was deceptively small.
18: Yeah.
15: Yeah. You would think it'd be bigger.
0: Well.
18: Speaking of, James Strebel coming up next.
0: Hey, Andy Tweedy, hey! Football

0: cocks.
1: Dick's the best.
2: Yeah, he's the lower guy on the totem pole.
3: That's what happens.
2: You got to whack this guy.
3: Yeah.
0: Whack him. Whack
3: Would
0: him.
3: He get tired? His thumb get tired?
1: I don't know.
3: Bobby V a rosin bat. Turning it up and turning it on and blowing them.
4: You're getting blown off.
1: Well, blow me.
0: Blow themselves. A lot of blowing going on.
1: That's really cool.
3: For those things,
1: POV videos are fun.
3: Yeah, you're going to do them.
0: Oh, damn it. Geez.
1: I didn't mean to do that one, but there's an appeal there.
3: Zachy C's like, yeah. Zachy C comes around the corner. Wait a minute.
1: By the way.
3: Wait a minute.
5: God bless. Did you see that pop out of my mouth?
0: I did. It was.
5: God.
6: I'm really interested to see if we can get meaningful penetration.
0: Oh, whoa.
6: Pressure on the quarterback on Saturday, because I think
5: you said it.
6: I did. Meaningful penetration. Yeah,
0: it's always the goal.
6: It's always the goal, guys.
2: Elon Mail.
3: Yeah, can you believe it?
2: Elon Mail.
3: Yeah, can you believe it?
0: U of L's not giving Diener the caboose. He's paying for the caboose. That's true.
6: And I'm going to be getting good and lubricated before we get in here.
0: Hey.
7: Well, I don't know how hard you're going to go. I mean, if you get sunburned.
8: You met me. I don't go
7: about you.
8: Deep. I don't go late. I mean, that's not
7: you
8: me.
7: You don't do what?
8: I don't go deep. You know,
0: well,
8: deep into the night.
0: Yeah.
8: I mean, I don't think it was. I didn't think it was that sexual, but if you guys do, okay. All right.
0: He pays for that caboose out of his own pocket. I've been taking it all weekend. Well, I've been taking it all weekend.
9: That's right.
0: All the
10: My
0: flavor.
10: God, that defense got ran through like a high school cheerleader.
0: Oh, McGavick. Why did he sound like he was in space?
11: It's going to be hot. There's no relief coming.
12: PRP, you're dead to me. I'm done with every single one of you people.
0: What
12: a
0: PRP.
12: That's the right way to put that.
0: Wow. Whoa. What did PRP do to you? What happened? What happened to PRP? Pleasure Ridge Park.
12: The worst experience.
5: Oh,
12: I texted you.
0: Man, you did text,
12: and I asked you. I was like, you know, I know you don't like when I go at the South.
0: You besmirch
12: it. You dislike when I go at Dixie Highway. Yeah. I apologize. I can't hear you, but I just like
0: Baldy. Give him some headphones.
12: Yeah,
0: my
12: greasy head. Okay, let me put it on.
0: You'll just put it on. Look at
5: Soap World coming in.
0: Right. Yeah.
12: My sweet baby boy, my child.
0: Yeah.
12: Went out there to go play some competitive football. You know what I mean?
0: Yeah.
12: They're 6 and 7 years old.
0: Sure.
12: I hate to ever say this in my life, especially the takes that I've given here.
0: Yeah.
12: But, like, it's not always about winning. You know what I'm saying?
0: Sure.
12: Like it's not, sometimes he's 6. He's trying to learn how to play the freaking game. Half the time, they don't know what they're doing.
0: Right.
12: They're running around. I just told them to go hit somebody.
0: Just hit somebody. Hit them in front of you. Out. Yeah, knock their, you know what, in the dirt.
5: Block.
0: Let's go.
12: Well, PRP, and it's a coach who, and no offense, I'm whoever
5: every
12: PRP
5: time he
0: might
5: says
0: be listening, you,
5: know,
0: you never
12: fine.
0: Know.
12: I hope he is listening right now.
0: Whoa!
12: Just the most abhorrent, what was the word, repugnant?
0: Repugnant.
5: Act that's a hell of a
12: in,
5: word.
12: Like, words that I've ever heard. Yelling at children at 6 years old, F-bombs left and right. The parents were just as bad. Yeah.
0: Get used to it.
12: Well,
0: this is youth sport.
12: Yeah,
0: that is right. No, I'm serious. Get used to it.
12: Every other game we play, Linden, Hikes,
0: that's
12: Point,
0: fine.
12: And they got some tough MFers out there.
0: Yeah.
12: Nothing but kind.
0: Yeah,
12: nothing
0: well,
12: but good
0: I,
12: kids,
0: I'm just telling
12: good people.
0: You're not going to find that all the time. You're going to find ugly. You're going to find mean. You're going to find cussing.
12: There's a lot of bad families in football.
0: I've been
12: say this a lot of times.
0: Yeah.
12: You know, there's a lot of bad families in football.
0: I've been to places in southern Indiana. I've been places in Middletown. I've been to places in
12: Middletown.
0: Oh, yeah.
12: Brother.
0: We've got turtles up.
12: We
0: played a team from Middletown.
12: Not Middletown.
0: You snob. No, it was awful. They sacked our quarterback and got a personal foul because he like drove into the ground on his head.
12: He put his nuts on Kellen's head.
0: No,
12: like,
0: no,
12: he
0: that like, had nothing to do with Kellen.
12: Oh, okay, it was
0: our quarterback.
12: You remember the picture of Amobi Okoye? I want Luca to do one of that one time to somebody.
0: See, now you're complaining about that. Now you want to put nuts on him.
12: No, you're
0: the problem. You're the problem.
12: Yeah,
0: he is the problem. You're praising Linden and saying how great it was. They're so friendly.
12: They were perfect.
0: They tried to fight the ref.
12: Well.
0: They tried to fight the ref.
12: I just.
11: 100% happened.
9: Look, Baldy's like, no, Baldy's out of here.
11: You have these preconceived notions about this part of town and that part of town. Brother, there are bad people everywhere. I don't care what you say.
13: The stereotype was on, like,
11: is there a Lincoln Space stereotype then? Because that happened.
13: I'm just saying, I don't feel unsafe. I feel like I can stay.
11: Oh, you don't feel unsafe.
13: I feel like me. I'm just a small guy who just can't protect himself. We're a peaceful people.
11: You're not a peaceful people. Who's coming in?
13: Help me. Help me.
11: You're starting to put nuts on somebody else's head.
13: Well,
9: that's a sober way.
11: Brother, yeah. I would tell you right now, you need to go to camp or something because you ain't cut out for this.
13: You ain't cut out for this. For 6 to 7 year old football.
11: Dude, I'm telling you, you got to get used to it because you're going to find out. I'm right on this. I'm over a decade in this game. I know what I'm talking about, Justin Sofro. You're soft, buddy. You're soft.
13: They call me Sofro. That's fine. I can be soft. That's okay. Soft. I'm sorry. I don't want my 6-year-old getting a knee in the back of the head after he takes you down. And you're upset because you're getting beat on the blitz. It's fine.
3: What if your 6-year-old did that to somebody? Would you reprimand your 6-year-old if he did that to another player?
11: No, I'm serious.
13: I've instructed him
11: to not.
13: You always make sure you help that man up.
11: Good. Get that man up.
13: I like that.
3: That's a good dad right there. That's a good dad. Texas says no more potholes being filled on the Dixie now.
11: He diverted the work.
3: Ace Treble, what has 200,000 legs and 4 teeth? The South End.
11: All right, last sound. 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Enjoy the football games. 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
3: Well, I think Diener needs to put together another South End Summit for Sofro. The same one they got put together, for Billy Reid.
1: I don't think Sofro's going to attend. He's scared.
3: You think he's scared to go back out there?
1: He'll go if Strebel, but more importantly, Jeffries provide security. If they're his security detail,
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1: then he'll go and he will maybe break bread with the South
3: End. Listen, Strebel loves the South End. That's why he moved to New Albany.
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0: Happy Friday, everybody. Welcome to Inside Churchill Downs, or if you are streaming live on the Inside the Kentucky Derby podcast. Kevin Kirstein and Darren Rogers here with you on ESPN 680, 105.7 to the top of the hour. It's hard to believe we're already halfway through the September meet, and it just seems like it's getting started as we have a big night of racing ahead on Saturday night here at Churchill Downs for Downs After Dark, Oktoberfest, three stakes on the docket, and then we go into a trio of stakes to close things out in the September meet next week with $500,000 Lucas Classic, the $400,000 ACAC to headline the program. Lots of action nationwide both today and tomorrow. It's a fun time to be a horse racing fan, Darren, just getting ready for that Breeders' Cup fever, and it just seems like now is the time to keep an eye on all those horses that'll be running on that Halloween night down at Keeneland.
1: Yeah, hard to believe. What are we, 6 weeks out right now from the Breeders' Cup at Keeneland? And, yeah, it'll be a great time, a lot of good racing. Not as good a time as the Chicago Cubs had last evening at Churchill Downs. Boy, it really was something to be seen if you were here on track. We here at Churchill, we knew about this trip for a couple of months. And, you know, the Cubs were playing the Reds this evening. In fact, if you're listening to this on ESPN 680, 105.7, don't worry. The Cubs game and Reds will air after the show's completion. But they had an off day, and they wanted to be here. Alex Bregman wanted to take the team. And so Alex put a horse in. Went to the August digital sale, purchased a horse online for $65,000.
0: 2 weeks ago.
1: 2 weeks ago. Ran it for a maiden 20. Somehow went off at 3-1. They got up and won under Axel Concepcion for trainer Will Walden. At 3-1, paid what, $8
0: and $8.86
1: for those keeping score, and the entire Chicago Cubs team. They were in the Woodford Reserve Paddock Club all day, and they just went absolutely nuts. And it was a real cool scene. If you know, there's tons of social media videos out there. It really kind of became viral. So they even flew the W on an off day.
0: Yeah, it just felt a little dirty as a Phillies fan and probably as a Dodgers fan, too, to even say that, right?
1: Because we're in the playoff chase. A little bit. But, you know, KK, you know, I made a trek up to Wrigley Field for the first time this summer. And that was a lot of fun. I went to go see the Dodgers play the Cubs for 2 days. Went and saw the the Murphy's bleachers across the street, the great watering hole for all Cubs fans. And, you know, I got into it. I really got into it a lot. So I felt dirty, but at the same time, you know, I feel good enough to, comfortable enough to play the song. I won't finish the whole thing, but the old

0: Go Gubs go! I even have it on the iPhone. Oh, so wow. Yeah.
1: I feel like I need to pull up Harry Callis, High Hopes now. I feel so dirty now for the rest of the 51 minutes that we'll be talking here on Inside Churchill Downs. That song is going to be stuck in my head.
0: Yeah, but anyway, it was so much fun. Really went viral, and Alex Bregman, you know, obviously a new owner. What? 2-3 years now, it seems like.
1: Yeah,
0: maybe 3-4.
1: His first horse he ran, he came here to Churchill Downs, flew his family in. I believe his wife was pregnant at the time. And
0: that's right.
1: It was a winning experience, and then he flew right back out an hour later.
0: Well, we'll see. And one of the great things, what we had, some of the rookies were hazed.
1: Yeah, all the rookies were wearing costumes. So whether it be dressed up in jockey silks or actually a horse costume, they were a little hazing. But Bregman, he treated them well. He took them up to the jocks room, introduced them to all the riders up there. But they probably felt, you know, a little embarrassed going up to the jockey's room dressed as 175, 80-pound jockeys, some of them.
0: As they should, they're rookies.
1: Right, well.
0: They should be embarrassed.
1: Yeah. They crashed the interview with Caitlin Benson in the simulcast show that race. It was a lot of fun. And
0: it was.
1: And seeing, you know what's interesting for me, because I know athletes come in all shapes and sizes, but seeing the dominance of Pete Crow Armstrong this year and just seeing him physically in person.
0: Not a big guy.
1: No, he's not a big guy.
0: No, these guys aren't. Bregman's not a big guy.
1: No, but he's built. He's stocky. He's built. But
0: and there's a couple of the pitchers just look like Joe Schmo.
1: Yeah, but a couple of them look like monsters.
0: Well, yeah, they do. Yeah. The ones with the little size on them, those guys look like the monsters. But there's a couple of, you know, 5'11 guys out there that,
1: PCA.
0: You know, look like they have a little boilers like myself, a little bit, a little padding. And anyway. But
1: they get the job done.
0: They get the job done. Yeah, so that was a lot of fun. So you saw some costumes at the track last night. You'll probably see some tomorrow night with Downs After Dark. The theme is Downs After Dark Oktoberfest. KK, will you be sporting any lederhosen?
1: No. I won't even let you finish that. No.
0: No. Okay. I have a wide variety of clothing to choose from.
1: Yeah.
0: German-inspired wear is not one of them. But they suggest, if not, find some fall fashion, you know, because it's only 100 degrees. Why not dress like fall? But, no, it should be a lot of fun. We've got the track house or trackside smokehouse going to be out there serving some brats and beer. And they got the braised onions, the smoked brisket, some smoked chicken leg quarters. German potato salad.
1: They were doing a test batch run on it today. You could smell it across the track.
0: Anyway, it should be a good time. More importantly, the racing is really good. 11 races are on tap. First post is at 6 o'clock on Saturday evening. KK and I will take you through the program and try to find you some winners along the way. Print out your past performances at brisnet.com. KK, how do you spell that? I will answer that. It's BRISNET, brisnet.com. And just click on Churchill Downs. I go with the ultimate past performances with comments.
1: I have enough comments in my head. I don't need to read them on paper. So
0: goes no comments.
1: No comments.
0: I like that.
1: And before we take a look at the 11 race program at Churchill Downs, let's take a look back last weekend, Darren, where we had several powerhouse performances of horses that prepping for likely starts in the Breeders' Cup, whether it be stakes competition, whether it be in maiden races. But the stakes action really was ruled by Bob Baffert in the afternoon. Usha was very impressive, winning the Open Mind. And then you had Salahuddin winning the Road to the Kentucky Derby kickoff in the Iroquois Stakes, and then Splendora. So it was Bob ruling Kentucky, and this probably is going to be a picture of what we'll have to see for the foreseeable future now that Bob's found a Kentucky home.
0: You know, that older filly and mare division is going to be tough with Nitrogen leading the way among the distaffers. But I thought Splendora, she might be the second best older filly and mare in the country. And I thought she, you know, she easily won her fifth stakes race of the year. It was really a gallop in the Locust Grove. You know, wire to wire, unpressured throughout. So it was kind of a public workout in the end, but it was fast, and that was important. And she's now going to have, what, 7 weeks between starts

0: the hems, you got the belts, you know, but they're all going to have to chase down the 3-year-old in Englishman. I mean, he's clearly the horse to beat. Bookham Dano, who was cast in his stall and scratched from his previous engagement up at Saratoga, the injury reportedly by his trainer, Derek Ryan, is a little more severe, so he's going to take the next 4 months off, gear up for a 2027 campaign. Oh, by the way, 4 months from now, Englishman will probably be retired.
1: Yeah, so, right.
0: How convenient.
1: Convenient.
0: But anyway, so look, Englishman is going to be the clear favorite in that Breeders' Cup sprint. You know, as for Usha, she's got, you know, we'll see if she runs in the Breeders' Cup filly and mare sprint. I don't know what else you'd do with her, but I think she's up. I mean, the ways and means of the worlds are very tough. She's not nearly as fast mm-hmm. as I think some of the olders, but she's had a good campaign where, you know, might merit a start. And it's in the backyard. What else are you going to do?
1: Sure.
0: So that's the whole thing. Now for the 2-year-olds. Okay, so we had Salahuddin. For Bob Baffert, the Ellis Park juvenile winner, he was a little slow in some starts before. He was off slow again, but he was able to – he's a real grindy type horse, don't you think, KK?
1: Yeah, it's interesting. Like, clearly when you watch him run, you think he needs 2 turns and needs to have the pace develop in front of him to horses really come back at him. So I think when we're seeing him, he looks like he's grinding away and slowly catching up to the pace setters of these races. But it could also be a scenario where all of these horses that he's facing might be better at 1 turn, where this horse is going to be better at 2 turns. So he might visually look faster when the pace scenarios work out more in his favor. So, and by that, I mean his speed figures are going to probably improve when he is running at a distance that's more going to suit his wheelhouse. So it's slowish speed figures now. I feel like he can make a jump forward in a race like the Breeders' Cup Juvenile if they should go there for a mile and a 16th at Keeneland compared to some of the other horses that are untested going a 2-turn distance, like earlier that we saw on the card with Coach Pope.
0: Oh, well, Coach Pope was absolutely jaw-dropping. Comes out of the monster maiden race.
1: It could be the greatest maiden race of all time.
0: It could be. What, August the 8th at Saratoga, of course, the Chad Brown Gaudreau was the winner of the race. You had Coach Pope run second, was beaten a half length. I think another quarter length back in third was USS Valor. USS Valor returned to romp up at Saratoga. I believe he got a 105 speed figure. Yeah, he got a 105 speed figure. Coach Pope comes back and it was a absolute stomping of the field
1: mm-hmm.
0: In a gallop to win his maiden race. He won by 12 plus lengths. Now the speed figure only came back in 86 for buyer speed figure. So I was a little surprised by that, but I thought he was absolutely fabulous because he ran what, 3/4 of a second faster than Salahuddin did,
1: mm-hmm.
0: who's very workmanlike. And by the way, Salahuddin is not going to blow you away with any speed figures at this point. There's a lot more precocious 2-year-olds out there. But I do think Salahuddin is going to be one of those horses that we may see, you know, next spring and continue to develop as the distances get longer and be there. And progress, because it's all about a progression right now.
1: And Coach Pope's like that too.
0: Yes.
1: He's by Tappet. He's out of a Ghost Zapper mare. So everything is going to say, you know, impressive visually going a 1-turn mile. It could even be better when he goes a 2 turns. And when you win by 12 and a half lengths like that and just galloping away, I mean, who's to say you can't run back in 3 weeks in the Breeders' Futurity at Keeneland for a grade one?
0: Yeah, well, I think most definitely he will. You don't see Kenny McPeak miss many opportunities for grade ones at Keeneland, especially in the fall. So mm-hmm. That's right in his backyard with Magdalena Farm being nearby. I would highly expect Coach Pope to resurface on October 3rd in that $650,000 Breeders Futurity.
1: That was a really fun card on Saturday.
0: It was. What was your impression of Manuka Honey? Because to me, she's a little bit like Salahuddin in that

0: she's very workmanlike. She had another comfortable. It wasn't as comfortable.
1: No,
0: but she ended up winning by 2.5 lengths. But she had. It wasn't until like that final 16th of a mile that she spurted clear. She kind of grinded it out as well. I think she's useful. I don't think she's as fast as, out in California, you've got Miss Monica, and then up in Saratoga, you've got Summer Starlet. Those two look like real monsters in the two-year-old filly division. Two of the more exciting two-year-old fillies that I can remember in a while.
1: Well, Miss Monica's very good.
0: Yes.
1: Like, she's, I'd say, a slight favorite over those two.
0: Take Summer Starlet.
1: But it's just slight, right. It's slight. The thing I liked about Manuka Honey is that she showed a new dimension because in her first two starts at Ellis Park, it sort of seems like maybe she didn't get a whole lot out of those starts and she was just beating up on the competition there. And she had to show a new dimension in the Pocahontas and really, you know, gut out a win like that. So sometimes when early developing two-year-olds show that new dimension, I really like that because they don't show that they're just, you know, can run off the screen and beat subpar competition. They learn how to fight a little bit. So I like horses like that moving forward. She has to take a big step forward in the Breeders' Cup Juvenile, but I think she's another one that's going to like the two turns better than the one turn.
0: You bring up an excellent point, KK. It reminds me of, and I know I've said it on the show at some point, but it reminds me of something Steve Asmussen told me 20-plus years ago, because I can't, what year was Posse? Had to be the early 2000s.
1: Yeah,
0: 2002, 2003. But Posse was one of those 10-plus length maiden winners. Well, anyway, he goes off at like, you know, he won like Coach Pope did.
1: Mm-hmm.
0: Goes off at his next start at like 2-5. Gets beat. And remember, Asmussen didn't even bat an eye. He was just like, you know what? He just didn't get enough out of it. Sometimes when you get those daylight winners that open up, it's just so much like a workout that they don't get that type of experience. So Manuka Honey might have been that way, winning, you know, comfortably in her previous two starts, including, what, the seventh length victory in the Ellis Park debutante. Maybe she regressed a little bit and still got the job done, you know, in the Pocahontas.
1: Now, unlike, you know, the two colts that we mentioned in both Coach Pope and Salahuddin, who have that route type of pedigree, Brian Lynch doesn't, I mean, he didn't bat an eye when I talked to him at Ellis Park wanting to stretch this filly out. He was hoping the Pocahontas was still a mile and a 16th. It was a one-turn mile that we changed a couple of years back. She's by upstart out of a hold-me-back mare. And so, I mean, it's sort of a interesting pedigree moving forward. Physically looking at her when she works in the morning, she sort of seems like she gallops out okay and can handle a two turns. But I feel like, you know, when looking at the two-year-olds on Saturday, to me it screamed Coach Pope and Salahuddin are going to excel at two turns, and sort of I can see Manuka Honey improving at two turns, but it's to improve to get to the likes of, you know, other fillies like a Miss Monica is not one that I'd be as confident on compared to the two boys.
0: Yeah, and the Hold Me Back mare, right? Hold Me Back, if my memory is correct, 2009 winner of whatever edition of the Jeff Ruby Stakes was that year. I believe he won it for Bill Mott, if my memory is correct, under Kent DeSormo. Hold Me Back did. Am I right, KK?
1: It was the Lane's End.
0: It was known as the Lane's End, right?
1: It was the Lane's End.
0: Won it under Kent DeSormo. You know how I remember that? That was my Derby horse.
1: Oh wow!
0: Hold Me Back was my Derby horse that year.
1: Do you remember? Do you remember where in the Derby?
0: I know it was behind Mind That Bird.
1: Well, yeah.
0: I know it was that, and I know it was behind Pioneer of the Nile, who was second,
1: 12th,
0: like many of my Derby winners,
1: 12th,
0: or my Derby picks. You know, it happens. It
1: almost split the field.
0: You know, as I said most recently on the show, I don't have wisdom, KK, but I've got perspective.
1: That's right.
0: So I've got some perspective over the years. So, yeah, you don't get too many hold me back picks anymore.
1: Yeah.
0: Earlier today, they opened up the brand new Belmont Park.
1: What an exciting day. I feel like it's been the new opening up there for about a decade.
0: Yeah, it's finally here. And they opened up. They had, what, 5 of their 9 races were on the grass. And they also held a rare Friday.

0: edition of the $1 million Jockey Club Gold Cup that was reduced to a field of four. You had Chunk of Gold and Banishing Scratch. They're going to run here at Churchill Downs in the Lucas Classic a week from Saturday. And then you also had a vet scratch of Rendered Judgment. So we'll have to see where he ends up resurfacing. But, you know, the headliner, of course, the global superstar, Forever Young. Gosh, what, KK, what does he bank? More than 15 plus million, if my memory is correct, after today. It's going to be a lot.
1: I just had him pulled up here.
0: It was no surprise. It was a public workout in a lot of ways. You had Phileas Fogg set the pace. They went the half, 48-1, 11-4. Then all of a sudden you had Forever Young kind of swept wide and then didn't change leads. He took the lead around the mile, leaving that turn and 136 flat. And he went the mile and a quarter in 201 and won. Easy winner at 2-5, and that raised his earnings to what, KK?
1: About 32 and a change million.
0: 32 million.
1: Yeah, just 32 million.
0: 32. I was off by half.
1: You were off by half.
0: And how outrageous is a $15 million earner?
1: I know.
0: That is
1: He earned 15 last year.
0: I forgot it. I forgot about, you know what, I forgot all about last year's campaign.
1: Yeah.
0: Yeah.
1: He's only earned like 13 this year.
0: Oh, that's awesome.
1: Yeah.
0: Who says horses are worth more off the track?
1: Wow.
0: You gotta
1: that's
0: be,
1: something,
0: you
1: isn't
0: gotta,
1: it?
0: You got to be forever young. But anyway, KK, don't you think with the prep here stateside now, I mean, he's easily the Breeders' Cup Classic favorite.
1: After watching the race today, I can't wait to bet against him.
0: Oh, what didn't you like?
1: He didn't switch leads. He just looked off to me. I get it. He beat, you know, that competition. He didn't have to do much. But I feel like when he was being asked down the lane to switch leads, he just looked rough to me. It looked like he didn't make the ship as well. And so I want to see him, how he does after this race. And how he does over the course of the next, you know, 4 or 5 weeks leading into when he gets to Keeneland. Because what I saw today looked like a horse that, even though it was workmanlike, he, you know, beat up on Phileas Fogg and, you know, the slow starting Baeza, I feel like he's going to have a lot more work to do when he gets to Keeneland. So I just want to see how he looks in the next few weeks. But as of today, if they run the Breeders' Cup Classic tomorrow, he's a bet against.
0: I'm a little more forgiving. First race in 174 days.
1: Who's counting?
0: I just happened to glance at the exact number. I thought it was workmanlike because I always try to keep in mind that there is an ultimate goal, and that's very important when we handicap these races over this, you know, not just the three stakes that we have at Churchill Downs tomorrow night, but there's other stakes races across the country. There's even more next week at Churchill, Belmont. You've got Santa Anita reopening. These horses don't have to win. They're looking to take a step forward to the Breeders' Cup, which is the end game. So I respect your observations.
1: And I'm okay with
0: it. And I respectfully disagree. That's why we bet.
1: Well, and I'm okay with a workmanlike effort because it's not the Breeders' Cup Classic. It's the Jockey Club Gold Cup. But just the way that he did it visually.
0: You sound my old days of Monomoy Girls.
1: But he didn't switch leads, and he looked a little rough. Be workmanlike and switch leads. What, his work earlier this week was impressive. I liked his work.
0: Yeah.
1: His work was a lot better than what he did in that race.
0: On Wednesday. So is it possible that work maybe doled him a little bit?
1: No, they do that in Japan. He's used to it. He's used to it. That's just their way of training.
0: All right. Do y'all have your Brisnet? That's BRISNET.com. Past performances for Churchill Downs printed out tomorrow night because KK and I are going to start diving into that program. 11 races on tap. KK, we can go wherever you want to go because I've got info. I got info on them all.
1: On them all. Wow, there's a lot to go on. And if you're just tuning in here on ESPN Louisville, you're listening to Inside Churchill Downs. We're talking horse racing to the top of the hour. ESPN 680, 105.7. We've got about 25 minutes left to go in the show, and Downs After Dark tomorrow night at Churchill Downs. And
0: by the way, we have to do our public service announcement.
1: Go ahead.
0: That, you know, with all of the activity in the area, we've got Louder Than Life. By the way, Hap, I know all you people out there, we are your unofficial pregame show for My Chemical Romance this evening.
1: Goldrum Bradley's going to My Chemical Romance. You couldn't stop talking about it. I said, Bradley, what are you doing?
0: If Bradley's not listening to this in advance of it, I don't know what he's doing. But with all the activity, you got Louder Than Life nearby at the Kentucky Expo Center. You've got tomorrow at 3:30, the University of Louisville playing SMU, a ranked matchup at 3:30 p.m. Really, it's the ACC game. I mean, it's the game of the season for the Cards.
1: Mm.
0: It's a must-win. This is like a playoff game for both those teams.
1: Yeah.
0: Because if they handle and take care of their business the rest of the way, they should be in the ACC championship. The loser's going to need some help. But anyway, big showdown tomorrow at 3:30 at L&N Cardinal Stadium right across the street. So we're advising you, if you're coming to Churchill Downs, be sure to take I-264. And exit Taylor Boulevard. Just get off. Don't even try to get on Crittenden. Don't do it.
1: Stay in the left lane.
0: Yeah, stay in the fast lane. Go in the left lane. I know you'll be teased. Maybe you can go down 3rd Street. You might get lucky on the 3rd Street Southern Parkway exit. Or you can just play it safe and get off of Taylor Boulevard and then head towards Central Avenue and all your entrances for Churchill Downs. That's your public service announcement for all you attendees of Churchill Downs.
1: I thought we were the pregame show tonight for the Oldham County versus South Oldham football game, where Greg Foley at halftime will be recognized as an Oldham County Hall of Famer.
0: How about that?
1: There's
0: more in Oldham County than Justin Thomas.
1: Exactly right. It's been 2 years.
0: And David Levitch.
1: It's been in the works for 2 years. And
0: this is awesome.
1: Finally got it done. Greg Foley is in the Oldham County Hall of Fame. They're going to recognize him at halftime tonight at the Oldham County South Oldham football game, and then a ceremony in April. And Sleepy Hollow golf course goers will know where Greg lives, because that's the family golf course out in Oldham County. So
0: I love it. I love it.
1: And he's got a first-time starter tomorrow night, Darren, in race number 5, where I think we should probably start.
0: Okay, let's start in the 5th race.
1: Unless you have any big opinions in the first 4.
0: Let me see here. Hold on. Skipping through here. As you all flip to the 5th race, I will backtrack. I'm looking at anything worth a price. Because that second race, maiden race for the fillies, the 5-horse Industrious, I mean, it doesn't take a brain surgeon, because they gave $1.25 million for him. But Asmus is starting it. But Keith is up in the first time out. It's a full to Tap It Trice.
1: Not Tap It Once. Tap It Twice. Tap It Trice.
0: Tap It Trice. I was trying to see if I have a price anywhere in these first few races. No, but I got one. I got an interesting one at some point on the card. I want to make sure that it's not in these early stages.
1: Oh, we go. No,
0: there's an Asmussen claimer that I like.
1: Okay.
0: Anyway, no, it's later in the card. So fifth race. This is a doozy.
1: Yeah, second part of that 2-year-old race where it's Steve Asmussen has color time breaking from the rail 5-2. They only paid 1.35. Well,
0: these are the Colts. Yeah,
1: but $3.5 million for this horse, and I mean, must have been a looker at the sale for that price. Buy Not This Time out of a Tap at Mare just screams like the horse wants to go longer than 6.5 furlongs. But we know Steve Asmussen can get him ready to win no matter what. First time out, Bermuda for Brad Cox. I feel like, you know, I tried to get some cute opinions on some of the other horses in this race. I just couldn't quite get there, and so I feel like I just lean those two just for Pippa for Greg Foley, who I alluded to when we kicked off talking about the races in this segment, is probably one that's going to need a race. A Son of Justify might want to go 2 turns, but maybe one to key in as a price underneath in a trifecta.
0: Yeah, there's a number of horsemen in here that don't excel with first-time starters or don't have a penchant for it. Doesn't mean they can't jump up and strike now and again, but you know, you look at the two better quality with Keith the Sword.

0: He's 1% winning first time out. You've got Louis Seguin with the three Armando, 0%. Seven Dark Sky with Moquette, he's 5%. Then you've got the nine Just for Pippa with Foley, he's at 4%. And then the 10 Ever Royal with Eric Foster, he's 9%. But yeah, I think it's probably between the one Color Time, and then the nine Bermuda is probably better drawn. You've got Brad Cox winning at 21% first time out. And I tell you what, KK, the family here with Bermuda, the dam has two winners from four starters and one stakes winner, just indicates early wins, and then the Corniches have been striking hot early. Going back to the one Color Time, really strong female family, and it's kind of sprinting. You've got the second dam is Abby Kay. You might remember her. She won the grade one Humana Distaff a few years ago, and she was by Lily Capote, who won the Goldenrod at Churchill Downs way back when. So, anyway, there's that's a strong female family for Color Time, but I think it's probably down to the two favorites in the fifth race.
1: The stakes action tomorrow night gets going in race number six, where we'll go races 6, 8, and 10 for three stakes on the evening: the Harrods Creek, the Dogwood presented by Resolute Racing, and then closing things out with the Seneca Overnight Stakes. And in race number six, the Harrods Creek, 7/8 for the three-year-olds. And man, I mean, American Man is a favorite in this race, but a lot of these horses just look the same on paper.
0: Yeah, they kind of do. I'm a little intrigued, KK, by this is a tough race. I mean, I would not be surprised, if any one of the six won it. You have, American Man is the 9-5 favorite, but they're so well balanced in terms of competition. I'm kind of intrigued. Like, if you go back to like Creole Chrome, for example, if he runs back to his race that he did down at Evangeline, I mean, that wins this race easy. And so at some point, some of these horses have run strong races. And one of those that I'm looking at is the three-horse Stop the Car, who I'm intrigued in looking forward to him coming back to almost like a proper turn back in distance. Yeah, he went a mile at Ellis Park. That's at, what, 1.5 turns?
1: Half-ish.
0: Whatever. And then, but he ran at Churchill, in the Pat Day Mile. And was a good third. I mean, if he's able to run back to that race, I just think the 7/8 of a mile is going to hit Stop the Car right between the eyes, and that's just right in his wheelhouse. So I'm going to take a little stand and a shot with him. Should be an interesting pace in here. I mean, I expect him to be coming from the back, so he's going to have to close ground. I would expect Creole Chrome to be on the lead, American Man to show some juice, Taggermean KK is a horse I know either on the, I think it was on the podcast or this radio show, the last show of the year. I remember I said there's a long shot 2-year-old that I think might improve as the distances get longer, as he figures it out. Well, it was Taggermean. And Taggermean was one of those horses who never broke through early on as a 2-year-old. They've never really stretched him out, and he doesn't get the opportunity now. But I look at his breeding, with the Empire Maker on the bottom. I'm just really surprised he hasn't gone on and tried two turns yet. Now, who am I to question Steve Asmussen and his 11,000-plus wins? I've always been a fan of Taggermean. But give me Stop the Car for Brendan Walsh and Brian Hernandez Jr.
1: And I like Taggermean in this spot because I feel like he's just figuring things out.
0: He is figuring it out.
1: He broke his maiden. He won the 1X. And, Ralph Nix, former trainer, is now the racing manager for Taggermean Racing. And Ralph, trying to help them out. This was one of their first horses that they purchased, $1.4 million at the 2025 OBS March sale. And I think they're, just getting going, this outfit. And this horse is starting to figure things out. And so, I think, just a confidence angle. It's not a strong opinion, but leaning towards one, it's him in the Harrods Creek. Going out to the grass for race number seven to kick off the late pick five races, 7 through 11, 11 races on the Saturday program. Winter Holiday for me in this race, Darren, is one that I might key in on in this sequence. I liked that effort last time out with Alex Achard at Ellis Park. I thought ran an okay race that day, finished second, and he's I think going to improve. He got a little bit of a layoff from March until August, and if he improves off of that start, and it, I don't know if he was quite cranked up and ready to go first off the layoff, Owen Hardy, you know, isn't that much of an aggressive trainer, but I feel like this could be a race where he takes a step forward. So I'm keying in on him in this race, but on paper, it looks like a spread race for the general public.
0: I really like your angle, KK, because it's the second race off the layoff, and if he's able to move forward in here, I think that could be very competitive. You know, another horse in here that obviously is going to be taking some money as well is the four horse Don Dragon, also coming second race off the layoff. He was in that same race. Those two horses, I think, are going to improve. We have a fresh gelding with Don Dragon, and then also he's going to take the blinkers off. So I, you know, look, I'm keying in on the 3-1 shot and a 7-2 shot, but I do think those are the horses that are much the best in here.
1: Yeah, I feel like there could be some spread opinions in here because these stakes that we're going to get to in the latter portion of the card seem to have horses that could be very short prices, like we will see in the Dogwood Stakes presented by Resolute Racing, going as race number 8 for the 3-year-old fillies, going 7/8 of a mile. And Explora just dominated the test in her last start at Saratoga and comes back in this spot here at Churchill Downs. And, you know, looking at this field, you want to try to make a case for a couple of these in here, Darren. At least I tried to, and it's just like, yeah, these fillies are okay in here, but if she runs back to how she did in the test and can improve off of that as she continues to improve in each one of these starts, especially since Bob Baffert cut her back in distance, she's clearly the one to beat.
0: Yeah, 6 weeks ago, look, Explora was awesome. She just was winning the test stakes. I mean, she dominated the race. It was a field of 8. She just kicked clear. Beat a good field as the favorite. That is the absolute premier race for 3-year-old filly sprinters. Okay? So now she's using this race as a setup for the Breeders' Cup filly and mare sprint. That's what she's doing here. So it's going to be a setup. Ideally, you don't want to be down on the rail, but she's got one way to go from the rail under Juan Hernandez. That's to go. You could get a fast pace in here. I mean, Where Luck Lives and maybe even a movie night look on paper like they could have some speed to maybe mess things up a little bit. But Explore is the best 3-year-old filly sprinter in the country. She's 3-5. She should be. And I'm not going to try to beat her. I know, you know, on paper, if you're looking at the buyer speed figures, you're probably thinking maybe a horse like Conceit might be the one to challenge her for Brad Cox and Mario Gutierrez. You know, the horse won the Audubon Oaks last time out by 3/4 of a length. I think they're still trying to figure out what this horse really wants to do and what she wants to be because, you know, they debuted her on turf. She's had some off-the-turf affairs. She ran on the synthetic up at Turfway. And then she, you know, beat up a much softer cast than the test in the Audubon Oaks. So I just don't think she's in the same league as Explora, but, you know, that's why they run the races.
1: Yeah, she's the full to Final Gambit, who we know that sort of like to stretch out and be in those, you know, last to first long races, as we saw him do at Turfway. And she
0: loved, he owned that winner at Turfway, right?
1: Yeah, he really did. And but this filly doesn't quite resemble him. She's smaller, and so I feel like, you know, the way that she started her career was trying to follow in his footsteps just because the way that the breeding is. And but she's just a little different than he is, and so I feel like, you know, the cutback woke her up certainly, but she needs to take a big step forward in this race to be competitive, to try to beat Explore. Race number 9, we're going back out to the grass for a 2X allowance, a mile here for the 3-year-olds and up. $3 late pick 3 is going to be an interesting sequence and could be a spread race in this race. I didn't really have a bold opinion in this race. Maybe Clarita for Rigney Racing, who didn't run very well in the Mary Holman George at Horseshoe Indianapolis last time out, is now stepping on the grass, has grass on the bottom side of her pedigree. And if she's 6-1, yeah, that's probably a win bet candidate for me, but I think this race is pretty deep, because I feel like there's, you know, horses like Good, Better, Best has some pretty decent turf form that you could lean on. I'd use her, I'd use Multiplication. So it's just a spread race for me. But if I can get 6-1 on Clarita, she's a win bet candidate for me in this race.
0: Man, you took you, that. I'm not going to say I love Clarita. Clarita is one of my gambles because I think this field is very I'm just waiting for somebody in this field to take a step forward. I think the best of the horses that are proven on grass in here is probably the Brendan Walsh trained Icona, but drawn out in post 12 with Axel Concepcion, really going to have to work out a trip and, you know, exits the Ellis Park turf. And ran a decent fourth in there. So it's a slight, you know, it's a drop down in class, you know, going back to the non-winners of 2X after, you know, breaking his maiden at but winning at the first level allowance condition at Ellis Park. So look, I like Icona, but it's going to have to work out a trip. And I'm with you, KK. I think the grass on the bottom of Clarita makes it a very interesting play because she too is taking the drop in class. Her best running and has been decent, has been on the dirt. I like trying a horse that's kind of in form. Even though the last race, that was a tough test coming out of the first level allowance to go up to Indiana Grand and run in the 100K race. Kapoor and Yes It Tis and Five Aside came back and won. I just think it was a tough ask. So Clarita trying the turf, drawing post 5, I think could get a pretty decent run. Now, this could be an interesting pace in here because on paper it looks like it could be a little – it could set it up for a little bit of a run, maybe the 9 run, Camilla run, the 8 Good, Better, Best, probably winging it out there. But I expect Caviar Breakfast and then Clarita probably being a little forward in there, and we'll see if they can make the first run.
1: Race 10 is the $200,000 Seneca Overnight Stakes, a listed stakes event for the 3-year-old fillies going a mile and a 16th, and consequent for Judd Mon and Bob Baffert, undefeated in 3-for-3, won the Starlet Stakes as a 2-year-old, bounced back this summer at Ellis Park, winning under Florent Giroux, and to me, in this field, she's again a short price, but tough to beat compared to the other fillies that are in this race.
0: I'm going to give a look to AP's girl, KK. Okay. I'm going to look the 6-5 shot right in the eye, and consequent, and respect that her unbeatenness is the deserving horse to beat. But to me, it's not the ultimate fastest race. I like the fact that AP's girls coming out of the Alabama, which of course was a mile and a quarter. She was beaten 4.5 lengths. So you're now backing up to a mile and a 16th, which is more to her liking. You know, she was in the hunt, placed in her previous 3 stakes engagements, including the Black Eyed Susan and the Monomoy Girl, pair of third place finishes. I think that type of effort might get the job done against this cast. It is not the strongest cast, but 6-5 might be a little short for me on consequence, so I'm going to take a look at AP's girl, who's 3-1 on the morning line for Peter Urton and Brian Hernandez Jr.
1: Greg Bush, who's our vice president of mutuals here at Churchill Downs, says he believes in angles like Woodstock. Breaking from the rail, it's festival season here in Louisville, Darren. We've got Louder Than Life, we've got Bourbon and Beyond, and Woodstock.
0: Good luck to Greg Bush.
1: I don't believe in Woodstock, but, you know, if you do, it's 20-1. And, you know, when we're getting here to the final race and going through the Saturday night card, which will go to post tomorrow evening at 11:08 p.m., and you'll notice a lot of the riders here at Churchill Downs are not in town for tomorrow's card. Several of them are at parks, including Tyler Gaffleon, Jose Ortiz, Luis Saez for their Pennsylvania Derby card. And that'll go tomorrow at parks. And so we'll have, those several rider changes from normal jockeys that you would see in those past few races that are not, because all those riders are at parks tomorrow, probably eating some cheesesteaks on the way home, I'm very jealous of several of them. But they'll probably be back in town before the finale runs tomorrow at 11:08 for a maiden $50,000 claimer. Boy, oh boy, what a doozy this is, going 7/8 of a mile.
0: All good things come to those who wait, KK. Okay. This is my gamble of the night.
1: Perfect. Here we go.
0: 15-1 on the morning line. Number 10, Rocky Raccoon. Steve Asmussen claimed this horse off of Jimmy DeVito. And, you know, Steve gets bored, right? Steve is very competitive. He loves the action. Not only is he a good horseman, but, you know, we've always joked about Steve. He's like Rain Man, KK. That, you know, if you ask him about, you know, how many horses do you think he has in training? 300 plus?
1: 400.
0: 400 probably, right? If you asked him about a horse at Lone Star, he would tell you what he did today, what he did yesterday, what he did last week, probably what he did in his first start. He's just a Rain Man. Not only that, he watches all the other horses that are training on the track at Churchill Downs and other places elsewhere, wherever he's at. He claims this horse for $30,000 at Ellis Park. And I'm just intrigued because, you know, if you go to his last race was is a little closer to this condition, going 7 furlongs, right? It was on the dirt, but it was in the mud at Ellis Park. Prior to that, at Hawthorne, he went 5.5 on the turf. He didn't clearly did not like the turf. He starts his career going long with 3 consecutive mile and 16th races. He's a son of Audible, but more importantly, what's the damn side? Munnings. This thing signals sprint to me on a fast track, 15-1 on the line. Steve Asmussen, first off the claim for a maiden 50. Give it to me. Come on, let's go.
1: I can't really top that. In this Let's race, go. Darren. I love it. To close things out on the Churchill Downs Saturday night card, that's great. I love anytime you can have an angle like that in a wide-open race like that, roll with it. Rocky Raccoon, not Ricky Raccoon, which is one of my kids' favorite songs. Ricky Raccoon. This is Rocky Raccoon in the finale on Churchill Downs, 11-race program tomorrow evening.
0: Or you can go with Greg Bush's hunch play on Woodstock.
1: Yeah.
0: One or the other. Okay, what about the – so we've got some time left. So.
1: Yeah, we do. It's crazy. We whipped through this. We've got about, I don't know, 3.5 minutes.
0: Well, we've got the, you said the Parks card, and obviously the two big races. Let's just go to the grade ones with the Cotillion and obviously the Pennsylvania Derby. And in the Cotillion for 3-year-old fillies, as I keep flipping my program, where did I put it? There it is. Race 13 going at 4:58, so about an hour. It's right around gates opening here at Churchill Downs. So mm-hmm. You can make that wager on twinspires.com as you're driving to the track. And always a runner is obviously the 8-5 favorite for Chad Brown. Clearly happy to get away from Counting Stars, since she won the Kentucky Oaks. Always a Runner has been easily handled by Counting Stars. He really got good this summer. Zany's going to take money like she always does. Is there anybody in here, KK, that you're looking at? Because there's a couple of horses, when I look at Thoroughgraph numbers, that the 1 and the 2, the 1, My Miss Mo at 5-1 for Safi Joseph, ran very fast last time out in the Monmouth Oaks. Comes back in 56 days, so bouncing should not be an issue. And then the runner-up in there, Bodacious Bay, that race came back fast. And if those figures are duplicated, that would be right there with an always the runner.
1: Yeah, I'm a big fan of My Miss Mo in this race. And even though she hasn't been facing the likes of the always a runners or Counting Stars, she's in great form. She always runs her race, and a big fan of her. She breaks from the rail, not the most ideal post for her, because there's only one way to go, and that's to go from the rail. And if she doesn't get too much pressure up front, she could take this field gate to wire. So big fan of My Miss Mo, 5-1 on the morning line in the Grade 1 Cotillion.
0: Okay, the $1 million Pennsylvania Derby, the last Grade 1 for 3-year-olds going a distance of ground, because we've got the Malibu on opening day at Santa Anita for going 7/8 of a mile. But
1: we saw the favorite for that running here at Churchill Downs, winning here at Churchill Downs the other day.
0: And remind me?
1: Big Jake.
0: Oh, Big Jake, yes. I don't know if he's the favorite for that.
1: Not in my eyes. If there's a Malibu future wager, Big Jake.
0: You'll get a price.
1: Yeah.
0: You'll get a price. Right.

0: Now you could.
1: Yeah, you could.
0: Right now you could.
1: Big Jake was the beer money horse at this year's Derby. So I said, when he got to the winner's circle, I said he was about 4 months too late.
0: Yeah, exactly.
1: Let's see. Race 14 goes at 5:48, just before the opener at Churchill Downs tomorrow night. Pennsylvania Derby. And, you know, obviously the horses to beat in here are Further Ado for Brad Cox. You've got the Puma is in here. For Gustavo Delgado, Iron Honor for Chad Brown. I'm expecting a fast pace in here, KK. The 2 Iron Honor, the 5 Talk to Me Jimmy, the 11 Ponder and Dream. Those horses could be winging it up close. You got Igniter, shouldn't be too far off. Freedom's Echo, give me the breakthrough with the Puma. I've been waiting on this horse. He's putting on blinkers. I've always felt like he was among the best of this year's generation. He unfortunately missed the Derby with an injury, came back and prepped in the Haskell. I expected him to move forward in the Travers. He didn't. Maybe this is the trip.
0: There was a trainer earlier this week, Darren, that told me that Further Ado had the best work of any horse that he has ever seen.
1: Wow! That is awesome. Tell me about the breeds.
0: And the trainer has been training for 45 years. So he said,
1: does he have white hair?
0: Okay, that's good. So I'm just going to go with that and Further Ado bouncing back out of the Haskell. I didn't see the work, but I've got to respect a trainer that's been training more years than I've been alive and saying that's the best work that he's ever seen in a horse.
1: Well, I respect it from a secondhand experience.
0: Yes. So Further Ado for me in the PA Derby tomorrow at Parks. That was a fun show to, sandwich the September meet here at Churchill Downs, which will have Downs After Dark tomorrow night, Oktoberfest, gates open at 5.
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3: I'm Sean Ryder. 3-time AL MVP Aaron Judge will miss most or all of the rest of the regular season with a strained right calf. ESPN senior MLB insider Jeff Passan.
4: This throws everything into flux for the New York Yankees. They've been banking on Aaron Judge's return for months now in hopes that it would wake up an offense that had slumbered since that initial injury toward the end of May. And to see him not just limping out of the game, but needing to go on the injured list here, it's devastating, frankly, because they wonder now, what, if anything, are they going to get from Aaron Judge in October?
3: Yankees have already clinched at least a wild card spot. Judge has missed most of the season with injured ribs. Nationals have agreed on a 4-year extension with starter Cade Cavalli. Righty is 12-5 this season with a 3.12 ERA. NBA Pistons all defensive forward Asar Thompson has agreed on a 5-year, $155 million extension, and Utah agrees on a 5-year, $157.5 million extension with guard Deontay George. Rams star defensive tackle Aaron Donald said today that he plans to make his season debut on Sunday night against the Giants in L.A., his first game since retiring after the 2023 season. Bengals quarterback Joe Burrow will start on Sunday in Houston. He's been limited with back tightness. Texans star receiver Nico Collins out with a hamstring injury. Carson Wentz is the Vikings' Week 2 starting quarterback against the Bears in Chicago with Kyler Murray recovering from a concussion. Ravens receiver Zay Flowers doubtful for Sunday against the Saints with a hamstring.
5: Hey, it's Michelle Smallman, and coming up Monday, the Rams are coming off an uninspiring Week 1 loss to the 49ers. With no Myles Garrett, should they be on upset alert against the Giants? It's Unsportsmanlike, 6 a.m. Eastern, right here on ESPN Radio, ESPN2, and ESPNU.

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